0: Fame in Cincinnati, Ohio. That's going to be July 25th. And by the way, newsflash, you're also going to be performing at the Cincinnati Music Fest, which used to be called the Jazz Fest, everybody. Okay, they're going to be performing that night, and it's going to be a beautiful thing. Keith Harrison's going to be there, members of the Heat Wave, you know, because Heat Wave, you know, came out of Dayton, Ohio. You know, that's what we do. Okay, and man, boy, I tell you, it's going to be a beautiful thing. And also, by the way, Keith Harrison has got a song that's going to be coming up shortly. All right, and it's going to be dedicated to our girl, Lisa Pollard.
1: Happy birthday again. Oh, happy boy. 30th anniversary to Tim and Nancy Henry over there in Lakewood. Woo-hoo! Thanks for letting two hippies DJ your party. Your special occasion.
0: We had a blast over there in Lakewood, everybody. Lakewood, Ohio, you know, the home of the gangsters and the mobs where we performed at. You know, it's a historical ballroom in Cleveland, Ohio, where the mobs, you know, Al Capone was there, you know, Elliot Ness was there, you know, Sammy Davis, Dean Martin, you know, a lot of
1: Marilyn Monroe, Gene Harlow.
0: A lot of people came to Cleveland to this one spot, to Lakeshore Towers, which used to be an apartment building back in the day in Cleveland, Ohio. We'll tell you all about that a little bit later, but a big shout out to our girl, you know, Nancy and Tim for the 30th anniversary, man. That party was a rainbow audience. I mean, it was just a beautiful thing to see so many people laughing and dancing and dancing and dancing and laughing.
1: Well, I want to give out a few birthday shout outs because I got a lot of them, and there'll be more during the show. Yeah, Gail Martin, happy birthday. Damon Loretz, Charisse Miller, Mary Arts, and Lori Carruthers Restifo. She's Frank Restifo.
0: Frank Restifo. Oh, man. Oh, yeah, we ran across him up there at Winchester Music Tavern, didn't we?
1: Yes, sir.
0: Yeah, you know, right now we're broadcasting live from our AM 1490 Penthouse Studio, Urban One, you know, man, we got a beautiful view of downtown Cleveland. Got to get here one day, okay? Wish you were here.
1: Why don't you introduce our special guest? Because I see her song's going to be on next. Her song.
0: Yeah, it's getting ready to come on right now, you know, and this is called So Love Me Now, Miss Wanda Snyder. Get right here.
2: So Love Me Now.

0: Miss Wanda Snyder, who is our very special guest today. People, can she produce this one? Was this produced
1: in London?
2: Wow, imagine that.
0: All right, keep right. You know we only play
2: Ohio's best.

0: this is a hot one. Oh, man. I tell you, Bunny, this is you right here with the house music people right now with the two hippies live from Ohio Music Radio. Oh, man, I tell you, man, that's some energy. Got you going right away. When you come in the club hearing that song, you know, you're already bopping and stuff, okay?
1: Got two hippies dancing.
0: Yeah. Yeah, tell us a little bit about that.
2: Well, it was produced by Chris Mead and I in London. And this mix comes from a guy named Ashley Beatles.
0: Okay.
2: Ushi Kazan on the keyboards. And we had a really good time doing this one.
0: I can tell. I can feel the energy in it, you know.
2: Oh, man,
0: that UK feeling, you know.
2: Oh, yeah.
0: You know, you've been doing a lot of work out of the UK, and you've been in Germany, I think, and some other areas also.
2: Yeah, I lived in Germany for like 14 years, and I lived in England for 7.
0: Yeah.
1: Cool.
0: And you came in on the music vibe, or was you just there as a tourist?
2: No. You know, Donna Summer went there, I'd heard, and I said, well, if she did it, so can I.
0: Right. Well, that's right. You know, I tell you, coming out like Diana Ross, by the way, with this one, okay? I'm coming out.
2: Okay.
0: Oh, boy. I'd like to give a big shout out to our birthday girl, Miss Lisa Pollard out there, you know, in Cleveland, Ohio. Boy, did we rock the spot, you know, in Eastlake, man. It was unbelievable. The next, because you know, we did the show, our gig in Cleveland, you know, at the Lakeshore Towers the day before on Saturday. Mm-hmm. And the next day we did Eastlake, man. We were there from like 1 o'clock that was from 4 o'clock to about 10:30 there, but mm-hmm. it was just unbelievable. The mixture of people in both places was it was a
2: y'all
0: rainbow.
2: Be everywhere.
1: No drama, and it was just good vibes everywhere.
0: Yeah, you know, but getting back to you, girl, you know, with Chris or your team, you know, you mentioned some of your team, you know, because like Chris, you know, when I was telling people about, you know, David Boy, they think I'm just making this up and just saying something just to grab them and stuff, you know, but.
2: Well, Chris is a journalist also that writes on a lot of the music papers in England, like Mojo and Enemy and just all kind of things. Black Echoes, it was called. And we started this group up because we thought, oh, yeah, let's do that. And actually, he had to interview Donna Summer one day, so I was actually able to meet her in person. And that was, she was a lovely lady, and that was a real gas for me.
0: Oh, wow. Boy, you know, down to earth. Was she down to earth, bro?
2: Well, she came in the room and said, so which one of you is the Donna Summers aficionado? I'm just a fan.
0: Oh, boy, just a fan. You know, and what years were you in? Did you begin going into the UK and traveling and exploring music?
2: I was in the UK from like, it was about 2000. No, I'm sorry, 1999. I was there a long time, okay?
0: Yeah, you were there. When you were there with Chris, and then Chris told you that he was the last person to interview David Bowie before he hopped on the boat because he didn't want to fly, right? How did he get to Cleveland at once he left?
2: What it was, David Bowie used to play in a club called Friars in England, which my manager ran.
0: Yeah.
2: And he said, you know, I got to really think of something spectacular. So next time I come back, I'm going to be totally different. And that's when he came back to the Civic Center. The club is called Friars. Came back as Ziggy Stardust.
1: Wow.
0: Right. Okay. But, you know, but people, you know, because this is Cleveland, the rock and roll capital.
2: Yeah.
0: You know, and Chris was the last one to talk to him before he came to Cleveland, right?
2: Yes.
0: Okay. To do his first show in America was in Cleveland, Ohio. By the way, the rock and roll capital of the world.
1: Right.
0: Okay. And he got the last article with him, interview with him, right, before he left to go to Cleveland, right?
1: Yeah. That was 1972.
2: Yeah, because Chris also ran his fan club.
0: Yeah, Chris
2: ran David Bowie's fan club.
1: Cool.
0: Yeah. And, you know, when get up to this. What is Chris' real name? Give his whole name. What's his whole name?
2: Chris, spelled with a K.
0: Okay.
2: Mm-hmm. Needs, N-E-E-D-S.
1: Okay,
0: you guys can Google that because, you know, nowadays on the radio,
2: we
0: cross-reference them with Google so they can see what we're talking about. And I tell you, Chris was quite a guy. But, you know, we'll get back to you. I got some shout-outs you want to give out there?
1: No, I'm just going to put that down in the comments here on our Facebook, Kent space N space Angelica.
0: Well, we'll be right back after this one.
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0: All right, everybody, this one goes out to our birthday girl in Cleveland, Miss Lisa.
5: Holler.
0: Oh, boy, time to get that doggone. But it's a car, baby, okay?
5: It's Cardiac by Keith Harrison.
0: Oh, with the go-go.

0: Hey, he's also one of the Heat Wave musicians, and he's going to be honored, you know, along with the Heat Wave. The whole total group of musicians are going to be honored at the Cincinnati Black Music Walk of Fame, and that's going to be July 25th in Cincinnati, Ohio. Keith Harrison, you know, he's worked with so many bands. He's also with the Daz Band. He's going to be live with the Daz Band at the Ohio State Fair. That's going to be on July 31st, and then it's going to be live in Cleveland with the Daz Band for the 50-year anniversary at the Northfield Racino.
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2: That was hot.
0: Yeah, well, you can pull up the new service, which, you know, which is called Tick Pick, TickPick.com. 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Rocking with the Tierpies live right now from the rock and roll capital of the world. 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
1: Her name is Wanda Schneider. She's an international recording artist.
0: Yes, she is. I tell you, come. Oh, now, Wanda, you know, you got so much. You know, we got to share with, you know, with you and with Chris. You know, been your road dog. And, you know, we got a song that's coming up pretty soon, and we're going to be talking about that one, you know, with Tracy, you know. But it's just amazing. Now, you know, I was telling people also about George Clinton. And you got a chance to meet George Clinton in the UK. That was back in the 80s, right?
3: It was the 90s.
0: Got
3: a chance. About 93, 94.
0: Mm-hmm. Yeah, yeah. And you know, got a chance to, you know, to hang out with him for a little bit out there in the UK, huh?
2: Oh, yeah. London town.
0: Oh, London town, okay. And, you know, how was it when you first met him? You know, how was he? Was he cordial? Was he, you know,
2: oh, he's
0: stuffy?
2: Very sweet. He's a very sweet person. Yeah.
0: Yeah.
2: He's into them butts, I tell you.
0: Okay. At the time, that was about that motor booty thing.
2: Okay.
0: But, yeah. Oh, boy. You know, was he at the concert, doing his concert and stuff?
2: Yeah, he had a concert, and Chris had to interview him.
0: Okay, so Chris, once again.
2: Yeah, we hung out all day, like for, I don't know, 6-8 hours until it was time for his concert.
1: Uh-huh. Wow.
2: Yeah.
0: And his name, and you know, the journalist's name is Chris Needs, right? That's
2: N-E-E-D-S.
0: Right,
1: and Chris with a K.
0: I tell you, you know, Chris, okay. you know, you guys want to pull him up on Google, you can look at him right now. I mean, he's had all the number one interviews out of the UK, out of London.
2: Yeah.
0: Okay, he had Rick James there, as we can see. We saw that also. You know, he had, obviously, Donna Summers, right?
2: Yeah, yeah. And he had
0: David Bowie, you know. And
2: Bob Marley. He was the last person in the UK to interview Bob Marley.
1: Wow.
0: Bingo. Bob Marley. You know Bob Marley, Buffalo Soldier. Yeah. You know, it's been a, how has the journey been? Have you been seeking fame and fortune, or you just been trying to satisfy your musical desire? You know, well, you know.
2: I've just been having a ball living my life. You know, I went to Donna Summer because that's where she went, and it was just magic how my life went, you know.
0: Yeah.
2: I ended up meeting her and performing all over England and Europe, and then coming home to San Diego. I did the largest techno concert, 10,000 people in San Diego.
1: Wow.
2: Yeah. So it's 10,000 people on the dance floor, you know.
0: Yeah. You know, that's that's a lot of people.
2: At the convention center
0: in
2: San Diego.
0: San Diego. I call it Sandy, you know. When I went to San Diego, I tell you, I went to the Coronado.
2: Mm-hmm.
0: Went to Coronado over there. Mm-hmm. And went to the hotel that's haunted and stuff, you know. And had me that matter of fact, over in Coronado, went to the restaurant over there. I had the biggest, burrito, the biggest burrito I've ever seen in my life. Okay. You know, in Gastown, what is it? Gas Lamp District.
2: Where
0: was the Old Town? Okay,
2: they Old
0: the,
2: Town.
0: The
2: oh,
0: beers
2: yeah.
0: came up to the counter, came up to the, to your table and stuff. You know, from the ground up, the beers set up about 3 feet tall. Okay,
1: damn, that's almost as tall as you.
0: Okay, well, that joke, you're shorter than me. Okay, it'll be over your head then. Okay,
1: a few more happy birthdays right now. Tina Robinson, happy birthday. Charleston Okafor, Andrea, the Madam Baby, and Reginald Russell.
0: And we can't forget the girl she's tuned in right now, Miss Lisa Pollard. How you doing, girl? We had a blast at your show. Oh, man, that birthday party was going on Vine Street in Eastlake. Wonder? Okay. That party went so like we were in East Lake on a Sunday.
2: Sounds like I missed the bomb
0: party. Okay, we party on. It was unbelievable. The crowd never stopped dancing. The DJ was a fabulous DJ because we were off that day, but we enjoyed ourselves sitting back eating and sipping.
1: And they had a fun photographer, too, with one of those 360s. She was great.
0: Yeah, did we give a big shout out to my people, Jeff and Bobby out there in Ithaca, New York, huh?
1: And Tara Terror.
0: Okay.
1: That's right.
0: And Ron out there in East Lake, and Cindy Bishop out there in East Lake, and
1: Kathy Mayhing and Michael Lee Hill.
0: Oh, man, you know, they always come in and say something to us. You know, it's amazing.
1: And happy belated birthday to June Marie Green Nunez, Joey Kayabyab's wife.
0: Oh, boy, you know, we got to get back to you because you got some more good stuff I have to pull on from you. Know, your new album that you have out now is called What is it called?
2: Well, it's called Windmill, and it's by Sendelica. But can I just say one thing?
0: Yeah, go ahead.
2: My cousins are listening out in San Diego and my auntie, so I want to give a big shout to them. Hey, guys, love y'all.
0: Yes, oh, boy. And what's your name?
2: Angela, Dana, and Aunt Yvonne.
0: All right. You know, you tuned in right now to the rock and roll capital of the world as we're broadcasting from our penthouse studio. Is this not a penthouse studio, Wonder?
2: That's right.
0: Oh, boy, we'll be right back after this one. You know, this one is a hot one. Brand spanking new out of Dayton, Ohio, from a girl known as the First Lady of Zap. You remember Roger Troutman?
2: Oh, yeah, of course.
0: Well, she is
1: Janetta Boyce Warren, and it's called Don't Touch Me.
2: Okay.
0: It's got that

What's going on, y'all? This is Vargas Thomas in Dayton, Ohio, kicking it with the two hippies on AM 1490, the People Station. Vargas Thomas Music.

0: only play Ohio's best. That's Vargas Thomas featuring We. You know how you spell We, everybody, now, right? That's O-U-I. You know we only play Ohio's best every Wednesday from 8 to 9. I've been broadcasting from my penthouse studio right now. I'm looking at the top of the United States flag right there from our view right here. So what did you think about the first lady of Zap real quick? You know, Don't Touch Me.
1: Oh, I thought that was awesome. I really like
0: it. And that's your big sister right there, girl. Okay, she was rocking with Roger Troutman back in the day. She was the first girl, she graduated from high school and joined the band and went on national tour with Roger.
1: Oh, really?
0: Imagine that, okay? Oh, boy, Vargas, that's from Dayton also. We got some Dayton people in the house.
1: So much excellent music from Ohio.
0: Yeah, and also I'd like to also give a big shout out to, we always give one to Nancy and Tim out there in Lakewood. Mm. And also, we just got some good news. It was a Friday. We got some news that from the radio station that our show basically is now a national show.
1: Okay,
0: and we're airing live from Cleveland, Ohio, the rock and roll capital of the world. Okay, we are organically, the demographics are reflecting that we are a national show. People, I'd like to thank everybody that's tuning in, help us get this far. We've been on the air for 13 years. You remember when we started Wonder?
1: Oh, yeah. I remember.
0: Oh, boy, but I was telling people so much about us, okay? But I was telling people about the Mortal Kombat, for all the Mortal Kombat fans to tune in tonight because, yes, Mortal Kombat, the game. Would you like to explain to them, because you went platinum. Didn't you go platinum, girl?
2: So you right.
0: You went platinum. She went platinum for
1: Mortal Kombat.
0: For Mortal Kombat soundtrack. You were on soundtrack, and what was that with?
1: Over 2 million sold with the song Control.
0: Control.
1: Wow.
0: Man, I tell you, that's amazing. A woman from Cleveland, because I got to spread this love evenly with everybody. I'm spotlighting girls and guys, and she deserves all this credit, She was with Tracy Lord's track, okay, and it was called...
1: It's called Control.
0: Control. That was before Janet Jackson Control, wasn't it? Was it around that time?
1: I think Janet may have had hers out before.
0: Before?
1: Because she was in the 80s.
2: That's okay.
1: She was in the 80s.
0: Okay. And you produced that. You guys did that track out there in the UK, right?
1: Yeah, it was done in London. I did it with Tracy Lords and Ben Watkins. And Ben also went on to do music for the movies Matrix. The Matrix?
0: Wow. Yeah, The Matrix. Oh, yeah.
1: Yeah,
0: ah.
1: Yeah.
0: Oh, okay.
2: Well, that's quite an accomplishment, though. The platinum record, too. Everybody can't say that.
0: Yeah,
2: right.
0: Platinum. Just walking around. You got the platinum. She didn't want to tell us that she had platinum. We're like, girl, how we didn't know you. How long have you just not popped a platinum word on us?
1: Well, you want to hear something funny?
0: Yeah.
1: So the guy from my publishing company calls me and he says, Wonder. I'm like, yeah. He says, I want to tell you that congratulations, you just went platinum. And I said, aw.
0: Wow.
1: He said, Wonder, what's wrong? I said, I wanted gold. He said, Wonder, don't you know that platinum is worth more than gold?
2: Yes.
0: Oh.
1: Who knew?
2: Okay. Imagine that.
0: Oh, that was a warm call right there, and rightfully deserved. Pleasant surprise, I guess you could say, huh?
1: Yeah.
0: Working with Tracy, and Tracy also did some other work. Also, what did she do? She did
1: which work you talking about?
0: Blade. You did Blade.
1: Oh, yeah. She was in Blade. She was in the movie Blade.
0: She was the one that turned, for those who watch Blade and know Blade, she was the one that turned to a vampire, you see?
1: Yes, she had the red wig on and turns into a vampire at the very kind of beginning of the movie.
2: She's very attractive, you see, on her album cover here, we're holding up on Facebook.
0: Yeah. Mm-hmm. And you can spell your name, Wonder Snyder.
1: Well, I was just called Wonder.
0: Okay.
1: I didn't want the Schneider, really, but...
0: Yeah, okay. But they can look you up on Google with Wonder Schneider.
1: Yes.
0: For those who are listening on the radio. I tell you, people, it's amazing. We had a chance to spend some time with her last week, and then she popped up the platinum word, okay? We were like, man, but you're also an avid reggae lover,
1: oh, that's
0: too.
1: Me music now, man. You want to talk about me reggae?
0: The reggae, man. Yeah.
1: Oh, yeah.
2: story how you met Carlos.
1: Oh, that's kind of long, though.
2: Yeah, I mean, okay.
1: That's going to take a minute, but... Yeah, Carlos and I are good friends, and Gino and Mike and Chopper, we're good friends, and you know, we're all from the reggae family, the family, you know what I'm saying?
0: Yeah, you know, every time you come in town, because you've been to UK quite a few times, we've seen, and on your ventures and things, and keeping the ties tight there with Chris, man. I tell you that, Chris, he's a wealth of information,
1: He also has a book. Uh-huh. It's called Needs Must.
0: Must.
1: Oh, he has more than one. He has a couple, but he's written a book about Keith Richards.
0: Oh, yeah,
1: really? Just loads of people.
2: Rolling Stones, okay.
0: He got a good picture with Keith Richards on the couch right there. They were, a young guy, man, oh, man.
1: Yeah.
0: But you never know who's connected until you come onto our show, because that's what we do. You know, we put the spotlight on Cleveland artists of world class. They're participating in many bands, just like Kiss, Now, tell them, girl, about Kiss, We got a Clevelander.
2: Eric Singer is a drummer from Akron.
0: Mm-hmm. Yeah, that's right, from Akron, Ohio. A lot of people didn't realize that. She's looking around like, she didn't know what I was going to be. Yeah, Chris, okay, Kiss is my people. I used to rock with Kiss all the time.
2: That's all they like.
0: Okay, he was the drummer from Cleveland, Ohio, and like also, Taylor Swift. Her guitarist is from Cleveland, North Ridgeville, right?
2: Strongsville.
1: Paul Sidoti.
0: Paul Sidoti. We got some more like that, We just keep right here. You learn more. We just look this way, people.
2: We do a lot of R&R. That's research, and he does the retaining. I do the research. Kent does the retaining. Hey, but Wonder also has another album out called Windmill, and she produced this, you said, in Wales.
1: Oh, yeah, well, I actually wrote, the vocals and all that in Wales.
2: Excellent. Well, I hope you sign it for Two Hippies while we play one of your hit songs.
0: Yeah.
2: Your platinum.
1: Okay, can I tell you one more thing?
0: Yes. Go ahead.
1: It's written for Chris's ex-partner. She passed away.
0: Okay.
1: And we wrote the song Windmill because when she was put to rest, there was a large windmill outside that looked over her. And I said, Chris... That windmill is watching over her. That's a really good thing. Very comforting.
0: Right, right.
1: So that's how the song came about.
0: The foundation for that song, huh?
1: Yeah. And then we met with Pete from Syndelica and Glinda, and we did this song, which turned out very beautiful. And there's a mix by The Orb, who's very popular in England and Europe.
2: Okay. And her name, Chris's soulmate's name was Helen Donlin.
1: Helen DeLone.
2: DeLone, okay.
0: Yeah. DeLone. I tell you, you learn something every week with us, It's amazing how we do our research and catch up with all the artists in Ohio and the participation in different projects throughout the world. And this is a beautiful thing, but we've got to get to the song because we're running out a little bit of time.
2: Yeah. Would you like to introduce your song, the platinum song?
1: Yeah. Are you playing the Orb mix?
0: We're playing Control.
1: Oh, you're talking about Mortal Kombat.
0: Mortal Kombat.
1: When Liu Kang gets killed in the movie, it's played in that scene. Yeah.
0: So say it again. Once again, some people.
1: Liu Kang, when he gets killed and he turns into a bunch of snakes. That's when my song is played.
0: That's when your song comes on. This is called
1: Mortal Kombat.
0: Control. Keep on your high music.

0: featuring Wanda Snyder with Tracy. What is Tracy's full name?
1: Tracy Lords.
0: Tracy Lords. And you can look that up, okay? That's T-R-A-C-I Lords, okay? And this is from across the pond, okay? Across the pond.
1: Produced in Wales.
0: So what is it like,
1: this
0: right?
1: This was produced in London.
0: Yeah, this was produced in London.
2: Yeah, I can't
1: by
2: keep up.
1: Juno Reactor, Ben Watkins.
0: Oh, boy.
1: Neither can I.
0: Oh, boy. So what is it like riding on that double-decker bus over there? I remember you sending us the picture when you were at the bus stop or something like that.
1: Yeah.
0: Okay.
1: Oh, for one of the first times I was on the double bus, I did not realize that there was this thing here, you know, and I went to look down, and it turned out it's a camera for the bus driver to see where he's going. And there's my big head. He starts blowing the horn like, get out of my camera.
2: On the double Dutch bus.
1: Oh, yeah. Oh,
2: you
1: yeah.
2: Pay your fare and tell the driver that you're going to a double Dutch affair.
0: Oh, boy. In the UK, boy. So what's the difference between, you know, the people, you know, all we know is London and UK. But what's the difference in Wales and London? What's that all about?
1: Well, you know, it's only like an hour away.
0: Okay.
1: And so the people are all mixed up anyway. A lot of Welsh people live in England, and a lot of Scottish people live in England, and, you know, the Brits go over, you know, it's all, like you say, United Kingdom. So they're all united, and they have different cultures, different foods, different beer, like, what's that one thing called? That dark Guinness. Yeah, that's
2: Guinness. Okay.
1: Yeah. That's
2: Guinness,
1: from England.
2: Charcoal filter.
1: Yeah, yeah. didn't care for that much, but.
0: Okay. Did you get a chance to go out to some of the parks or some of the lakes? Did you get a chance to see the Nessie? Did you get a chance
1: I
0: to see Nessie?
1: I did not, and I know it's a big fascinated with Nessie, but no, I did not get to that area.
0: Yeah, know, we got quite a few friends out there, you know, out there, and there's a constant conversation about that, you know, and, you know, the mystery behind that, you know, and it's still lurking, and what's the lagoon, what's the name of that, the water, body of water that it's in, that it's spotted in?
1: Oh, I don't know.
0: Can't remember. Yeah, neither can I, but,
2: he's talking
0: know.
2: About the Loch Ness Monster.
1: Yeah,
0: we know,
2: No, I'm telling
0: Nessie.
2: People in case they don't know.
1: Okay,
0: yeah.
2: Nessie.
0: Oh, boy, right now, you don't want to give me more shout-outs to your family, other family members, can you think of right now, because I know.
1: Oh, Lord, get on. I could meet so many. My cousins, Valia.
0: Go ahead,
1: my cousin Don Williams. Don Williams from Cleveland, who lived in Phoenix, but now is residing in Atlanta. He used to play with the Commodores.
0: Yeah.
1: So
0: we
1: hope
0: know
1: he's
0: Don.
1: Watching. Oh, you know Don?
0: We remember him, yeah.
1: Oh, okay.
0: Before he left, him and his wife, Kim.
1: Yeah. Well, that's my cousin, and Valia and Kevin. Hello,
0: Kim
1: y'all.
0: Is your cousin?
1: Don is my cousin, but you know, she's my cousin too now.
0: Come on now.
1: Now, don't start no family feud around here.
0: What's up, Don? What's happening, Kim? Well, what's happening, Jeff and Bobby and...
2: I want to give a shout-out.
0: Tara, how you doing, Tara?
2: Tara Terror. That's right. But if you're in Columbus this Saturday, July 18th, at the Columbus African Festival, we got Funk City Show Band 2.0.
0: Oh, boy,
2: baby! They start around 6 o'clock. So tell them two hippies sent you.
0: That's right. You
2: it's
0: know,
2: free.
0: And by the way, people, don't forget to, you know, that the Dads Band are going to be live in Cleveland, Ohio for the 50th anniversary. That's going to be, what is that, Friday, August 1st?
2: In Cleveland, Ohio, that's Saturday, August 1st.
0: Saturday. Mm-hmm. And Friday, we're going to be with them in the Ohio State Fair.
2: That's right,
0: you know,
2: in Columbus.
0: And coming from Columbus down to Cleveland, a party celebrating. Do you remember when the Dads Band took off from Cleveland?
1: Of course I remember that.
0: Oh,
1: of
0: man.
1: Of course I remember. I knew them.
2: Well, man. They're celebrating their 50th anniversary.
1: All right, y'all.
0: See how old we are? It's been 50 years, girl. 50 years is dropping a bucket, okay? I never even thought about 50 when I was young.
1: My Lord.
0: Okay.
1: Can I give a shout out to my brother? My brother and my dad is in the hospital, and my lovely nieces, Talia, Raina, Mia, and Tippy. Hello, y'all.
0: Yeah, and about your father right now, we had a sudden emergency, you know. Big shout out to your father right now.
1: He went in the hospital last night, but he's doing much better.
0: Here in Cleveland.
1: And looking forward, over here in Avon Cleveland Clinic.
0: Okay.
1: Looking forward for him to come out and get back to rolling around again.
0: Yeah, that's good. I'll tell you what, we only got a few more minutes. You want to say something, darling?
2: I'll have to look up some more birthday shout-outs. I'm sure I've got plenty of them.
1: What about birthday to me? Mine was July the 4th.
2: That's right. Happy belated birthday to our girl Wonder right here.
1: Yeah.
2: And also, Tina Robinson's is today. Oh, I already gave those ones out. So, okay, we're pretty good.
0: We're pretty good. Well, I'll tell you, I've got to introduce this next song. You know, it's brand spanking new, you know, from the Barcage. Remember the Barcage?
1: Oh, yeah.
0: Okay, remember, you know, they had that terrible accident and stuff, you know.
1: Yeah, yeah.
0: And two members survived, but one of the members, who was the bass player by the name of James Alexander, they put the group back together.
1: Mm-hmm.
0: And this is their hit single right now, and it's called
2: Back Off the Wall.
0: Keep right here, Ohio Music Radio, where we only play
2: Ohio's best.
0: Number one, baby, number one. I didn't stutter.

0: making new, everybody. Okay. The Barquets are back, baby. They're back. What'd you think about that, Blend Wonder? Oh, that's badass. Oh, but Mr. James Alexander.
1: That's all I can say. That's bad.
0: Oh, boy, the next thing we got coming up is Sun Dressed in Sandals by, you know, Vargas Thomas and
2: featuring Wee.
0: And by the way, Wee, who's singing the background right there, you know, you hear that nice vocals coming about. He is the lead singer to The Deal.
2: Oh, okay.
0: And he collaborated with this project with Vargas Thomas out at Dayton, Ohio. And by the way, my man, Wee has Dayton roots. Can you imagine that?
1: Oh, okay.
0: I tell you, bro, this is a hot song, everybody. This is called Sundress and Sandals. Keep it right here with Ohio Music Radio.
2: Oh.

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1: And you can download that now at VargasThomasMusic.com.
0: And that's free, baby. That is free right here. You know, we only play Ohio's best. You know, I'm telling you, girl, we are world class right now. You done went platinum, and we are going national. But can you make just two hippies? You know, it was a breath of fresh air to hear that from our rep to tell us, you know, our demographics is showing that we are legitimately now a national show, you know, organic from Cleveland, Ohio. We're only live show right now, broadcasting, you know, to a national
2: congratulations,
0: audience.
2: Congratulations, my
0: hippies. Thank everybody. Yeah, right.
1: 13 years and still going strong.
0: Oh, boy. I tell you, you know, it's been a beautiful thing. You know, we've got a few minutes left.
2: Can I shout out one more thing?
0: Yeah.
2: I want to shout to my family who's holidaying and living in Germany. Yeah. Peter Schneider, my daughter Coco, with my two lovely grandchildren, Noelle and Joy, my son-in-law, David, and my sister-in-law, Susie and Hazi.
0: Uh-huh.

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1: Yeah, we got to bring you back. But you know, it's about that time. It's Mickey Mouse time. 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

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I'm Tavis Smiley, and I'm so glad to see you and me, back in stride again. 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

0: 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Another great show on tap for you today. In our second hour, law professor, legal analyst, and author Gilda Daniels shares her analysis of yesterday's rare congressional testimony by not one but two Supreme Court justices, Elena Kagan and Amy Coney Barrett, on a variety of subjects ranging from escalating threats to voter advocacy matters. It was the first appearance by members of the Supreme Court before Congress in 7 years. 7 years. Maybe that's part of the problem, but I'll hold my fire until we get to hour two. In our third hour, songwriter, producer, and five-time Grammy winner, Carvin Winans. He's one of the founding members of the Winans. Talk about a gospel music dynasty. Carvin is the twin brother of Marvin. For you Winans fans, you already know that. He comes live in studio today in our third and final hour for a career conversation and to talk about some of his new music projects. But in this first hour, let's talk politics and more with the politics and democracy reporter for The Guardian, George Chidi. George, good to have you on the program. How are you today, sir?
1: I'm excellent. I'm incredibly honored. I appreciate you.
0: Oh, no, it's an honor to have you on. I appreciate you just as well. Thank you for those kind words. Let me start with this. There's a lot going on today. I think I want to start, Miles, with this clip from Dick Durbin. This is Dick Durbin, who I've had my criticisms of here and there. He's one of that gang of eight that gave Donald Trump the votes he needed to get that bill across the finish line, when many of us were standing firm and protesting. You recall that. Durbin went the wrong way on that, but I digress on that for now. He's retiring from the Senate out of Illinois, as you well know, and there's a sister likely to take his place, Lieutenant Governor there in Illinois right now. So that's who Dick Durbin is. Most of you know that already. So Todd Blanche has been the acting AG since they pushed homegirl Pam Bondi out. He's been acting, but now he is Trump's nominee to be the attorney general. And he's taking some heat, as he should, on the Hill. So take a listen right quick to Dick Durbin going in on Todd Blanche yesterday.
2: I'm proud of what we've done to help American families see safer streets and to have a fair shot at the life they're working to build. None of this is a Republican or Democrat issue. Every senator here has constituents who just want to be safe. The men and women of this department are the finest people I have ever worked with, and leading them is the honor of my professional life. We are keeping America safe, and we are just getting started.
3: You have also baselessly indicted the Southern Poverty Law Center, a civil rights organization that has worked tirelessly to expose violent extremists like the Proud Boys and Oath Keepers, a group which we in the Senate know well for their January 6th escapade, the same people you gave a clean slate for their role in attacking this Capitol. A federal judge recently singled out your, quote, remarkable statements targeting Kilmer Abrego Garcia as evidence that his criminal prosecution was, quote, marked by a retaliatory taint for successfully fighting his deportation. And despite my repeated request, you've yet to produce the DOJ memorandum concluding that it was legally permissible for the President of the United States to accept a gift of a luxury airliner from the royal family of Qatar. Your tenure can be summed up in the four words you said, quote, I love you, sir, to President Trump. This was your response when you were asked what you would say to him. This nation deserves an attorney general who loves the Constitution more than any single president, an attorney general focused on keeping America safe and combating corruption, not satisfying the president's personal grievances or channeling crypto cash to the administration's mega faithful.
0: Dick Durbin is no Mitch McConnell, but with that kind of energy, you need to go home. Dick Durbin needs to get back home to Illinois, Florida, somewhere into retirement. You're making a strong case, but you wouldn't know it by the energy, the lack of energy in his argument. I digress for now. Nonetheless, that's Dick Durbin going in on Todd Blanche, if I can frame it that way. Todd Blanche has no business being Attorney General. I know that. You know that. Everybody knows that. And yet my sense is that he will be. We'll get George's take on that in a great deal more. Just getting started here on Tavis Smiley. I mentioned that we've got gospel music royalty coming live in studio today in our third hour at Carvin Winans, which makes it easy for me to play some of the best of the Winans all 3 hours today. Why not? 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

0: From the Merck Park with love, this is Tavis Smiley.
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0: It's the best of the Winans all 3 hours of our program today, because Carvin Winans is coming live in studio today in our third hour to talk about. It's a career conversation, really. So much to talk about with any member of the Winans family. But these four brothers were out first, before BB and CC, before Angie and Debbie, before Daniel, before Winans, the next phase, the next generation. There are four brothers, before mom and pops even. The four brothers were out first, and so I'm looking forward to Carvin Winans coming live in studio today in our third and final hour. So it's a good excuse to play some of the best of the Winans all 3 hours of our show today. But I'm anxious now to spend the rest of this hour talking to George Chidi, politics and democracy reporter for The Guardian. So much to get to. So, George, I played that clip a moment ago of Dick Durbin doing his best to find some energy to challenge Todd Blanche. But I'm already concerned about this. Let me correct myself. I said that sound was from yesterday. I was mixing two things up. The clip I'm going to play for you later was from yesterday regarding the appearances of the two Supreme Court justices. I'll play that clip a little later. But the clip I played earlier of Dick Durbin and Todd Blanche is actually from this morning. Those hearings are still underway, even as I speak right now for this live recording of this syndicated show in L.A. So those hearings are underway right now. So that was just literally moments ago when Dick Durbin had his back and forth with Todd Blanche. All that said, George, my sense is that even though he has no business being the AG, he's been the acting AG, he will be the AG, and I'll go a step further. Some Democrats are going to vote for him. That's my read. What's yours?
1: I would actually be surprised if any Democrat votes for him.
0: Okay.
1: Because I think we're at a place where I'm not sure Democrats can vote for any nominee of the president, particularly around legal issues, given everything we know about what the Justice Department has been doing or not doing over the last 18 months.
0: Mm. Fetterman, last I checked, still has a D behind his name. You got Fetterman voting against him too?
1: Probably. I could be wrong. I would be unpleasantly surprised, but I mean, Fetterman's a little weird. I think he could vote for him, but I mean, I think this is a dangerous vote for any Democrat, even him. And in part because Blanche's is particularly toxic. We are talking about nominating President Trump's fixer, like the guy who represented him in the Stormy Daniels porn payoff case, like, you know, somebody who's been running interference on the Epstein files, which is turning into a serious political issue, like in the midterms. I just don't see anybody who does this is going to have any cover from it later.
0: Let me ask you. I was just saying to some people yesterday in a meeting that sometimes you got to fight with your friends, and I'm going to fight with my friend George Chidi for a second here, because I think George is wrong about this. I could be wrong. We will see when this vote goes down. We will see. What you're hearing George Chidi say is that every single Democrat in the Senate is going to stand firm and align with Dick Durbin and vote against Todd Blanche's AG. I'm going to play this tape back tomorrow when the vote goes down. But George is saying that every single Democrat is going to line up. Now, here's my pushback. You could be right about that. I hope you are. I want to be wrong about this tomorrow whenever this vote goes down. But you do realize there's not a single member of Trump's cabinet, including Pete Hegseth, with all the baggage he had. He was toxic. There's not a single Trump nominee that I'm aware of. If I'm wrong, somebody rescue me. Somebody rescue me if I'm wrong. Send me some data right quick. But I can't think of a single nominee that Trump has put forth where some Democrats did not cross the line to vote for him. I've opined about this repeatedly on this program. And so, again, I just gave you George Fetterman as one example. He's basically a Democrat in name only pretty much these days when you look at his votes. So I just threw one out just to tease you, George. But tell me why you believe in this moment Democrats are so stalwart and so firm when they've not done this on any other nominee. What makes this different? That's my question.
1: Some of it is because of who the nominee is and who the previous nominees have been.
0: Okay.
1: Take Mark Wayne Mullen, for example. Whatever else was going on, he was a United States senator. The folks who were confirming him knew him. They knew him well. They knew him personally. So I would have, like, okay, you get some crossover votes because of personal relationships. Todd Blanche is a lawyer who worked for Donald Trump. He's got no relationship with Democrats in the Senate. And his relationship with them has been over things like threatening to arrest the governor of Minnesota and the attorney general in Minnesota after the Pretty and Good killings, saying that they were fomenting terrorism. Like, he is unusually toxic. And I think that, like, as is normal, like, Democrats who are voting for, you know, confirmation when a Republican president has been elected provide some deference. That has been the tradition. Like, I think we're a year and a half into the term and we know how things are going, and I don't think there's any room for deference left.
0: Mm-hmm. I'm looking at some data here, and maybe I misremembered the Pete Hegseth thing. So it again, that's why I have a bright audience. But when I step out here and say something that may be incorrect, somebody corrects me. So on the Pete Hegseth thing, the data suggests not a single Democrat in the Senate did vote to confirm Hegseth as Defense Secretary. And so maybe George Chidi's right. Maybe Hegseth, again, that's the only example that people have sent me so far. I'm looking through this data as fast as I can while George is talking. So if what I'm looking at is correct, and it's hard to believe AI on everything, so maybe somebody on my staff will confirm that right quick. But if not a single vote, a Democrat voted for Pete Hegseth, that's the one I know. So I said I couldn't think of one. And so somebody has reminded me that maybe there is one. I just don't, but the larger point here is that the larger point here is that these nominees have been toxic in so many ways, and these Democrats have, you know, have crossed the aisle. Again, I hope you're right about this, but let me take it a step further to the point you made earlier. So that because he is so toxic, if there are Democrats who, in fact, cross the line, cross the aisle, and vote for him because the president has, you know, autonomy, he has agency to choose who he wants. Is that correct? That is correct. Nobody voted for him. Okay, right. So my team just confirmed that. So no Democrat did cross the line to vote for Hegseth. So there's one example of Democrats standing firm and staying together. We'll see what happens again on Todd Blanche today. This is the problem with relying on your memory when you get to be a certain age. I just didn't recall that. But that's why we have fact checking around here. But if a Democrat, to your point, does in fact, cross the line to vote for Todd Blanche because the president has agency and autonomy to decide who he wants to be his AG, what do you think is waiting for them on the other side of that vote, George? That's the question.
1: Well, I mean, look, if any Democrat votes for him, it's going to be an issue. It'll be an issue in 2 years, okay. I promise you. Like these confirmation votes are actually going to matter. Because, like, the irony here is that, like, Blanche has been working with the administration on this sort of anti-weaponization thing, which is, in fact, a weaponization program for Republicans to go chase Donald Trump's enemies down.
0: Mm-hmm.
1: And meanwhile, the administration is, in my opinion, committing crimes.
0: Mm-hmm.
1: Like, there is going to be an accounting at some point over what has happened and who did what and who was standing in the breach or wasn't. Like, that moment is coming. And I don't know what Democrat wants that vote flashing in a primary, especially given the primary election climate for Democrats right now.
0: Mm-hmm. Let me tell you more about, remind you about this Hegseth vote as my team is sending me some data about this. I am curious, Jay-Z, Faraji, Miles, Dominic, somebody, anybody. I am curious if there's any other nominee that Democrats have stood firm on beyond Pete Hegseth. Somebody check that right quick. I'm just curious. I'm just trying to make the point that Hegseth is an outlier. He's an outlier. I can't think of a bunch of other nominees where Democrats didn't cross the line because we've discussed it so many times on this program. That said, the U.S. Senate did approve Hegseth as Trump's defense secretary. This is in January of 2025. The senators split right along party lines. 50 Republicans supported Hegseth, and all 47 members of the Democratic caucus did, in fact, vote against Hegseth. They were joined in their opposition by 3 Republicans, which meant that it was tied 50-50. It's all coming back to me now. J.D. Vance had to break that tie because it was tied 50-50. So those 3 Republicans that crossed over to join Democrats voting against Hegseth were Mitch McConnell, Lisa Murkowski, and Susan Collins. So those 3 persons did cross over joining Democrats to vote against Hegseth. That's how it got to be tied 50-50. J.D. Vance shows up as the vice president, who is the president of the Senate, essentially, comes in, breaks the tie, and on a razor, it can't be more razor thin than that. It's a tie, and the Senate president, the vice president, has to come in and break the tie. That's how Hegseth got across the finish line, by the skin of his nose. And so, that said, we will see what happens with Todd Blanche. But these hearings for Todd Blanche, again, it's what's troubling me, George, and I think you and I feel similarly about this. What's troubling me is that we know who this guy is. To your point, he's toxic. We've seen the record. If he is the king of Trump sycophants. I mean, there are a lot of folks you got to fight with to be the king of sycophancy around Donald Trump, including Pete Hegseth, for example. They're all kissing that behind all day, every day, trying to impress Donald Trump. It didn't save Pam Bondi. Pam Bondi did that as well, and she still got blown out. That's how Todd Blanche becomes the acting AG, because Trump, with all the kissing up to Trump that Pam Bondi did, again, it wasn't enough to save her. We know who this guy is. He was the president's. He's the president's personal attorney. And so now he wants to be AG, and it's just tragic that in this moment, I think he's going to get through. So here's the question. There were three Democrats who crossed the aisle, as I said a moment ago, to join Democrats in their opposition to Pete Hegseth. You end up with a tie. J.D. Vance has to come in and tie it. What are the chances? Although everybody knows this guy does not deserve to be AG, let's step out on a limb here again, George. What are the chances that three Republicans cross the line again? The Republicans cross over again. We end up with a tie on Blanche, and J.D. Vance has to break the tie. Yeah.
1: Oh, wait. No, yes, because I was about to say, because Lindsey Graham's sister has been appointed.
0: That's
1: so
0: right.
1: She is a vote. Assuming McConnell can show up and actually vote, because I honestly think that's an open question. I don't think it's zero. I think there's a possibility that somebody like, you know, Susan Collins in Maine or Lisa Murkowski in Alaska, like, or maybe another Republican who's on the bubble somewhere, or Senator in Louisiana who just lost his primary and is sore at Trump for any number of different reasons. Or John Cornyn, like, who lost his primary in Texas.
0: Right.
1: Like, there was, like, Trump's base of support among Republicans is not perfect right now. It is very strong, but it is imperfect, in part because the president has terrible polling numbers right now.
0: Yeah.
1: And I think a lot of people don't want to be tied to him. I don't know if it gets through. Probably does, because if it wasn't, because they would have counted votes at this point. So I think your assumption is correct.
0: Yeah,
1: I think he will be confirmed. Like, but I also think it'll be tighter than anybody in the Republican Party wants.
0: Yep, we shall see. So the hearings for Todd Blanche to be a permanent AG, or the AG, you know, there's no word as permanent. He's acting AG. He will become the AG if he survives this Senate vote. Again, the hearings are underway even as we speak. Played a clip earlier of Dick Durbin out of Illinois questioning Todd Blanche, but that's underway even as we speak. So it turns out that Todd Blanche ain't the only person on the Hill who's in some trouble. You know who else is? The minority leader on the House. Let me come forward with George Chidi. Will jump from the Senate to the House side. Hakeem Jeffries says that he will oppose a bid to cut off aid to Israel. Now, we've talked time and time again about all the trouble that Democrats are in. Kamala Harris is trying to make the rounds because she didn't play this issue right when she ran for president. We've seen all of the post analysis about why Democrats didn't win the White House, that is. And this issue of Israel and Gaza is front and central. Everybody knows it. Hakeem Jeffries says yesterday that he will oppose a bid to cut off aid to Israel while everybody has questions about what's happening in the Middle East. What price is Hakeem Jeffries going to pay for that? And a great deal more to cover with George Chidi when we come forward here on Tavis Smiley.
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0: It's the best of the Winans, all 3 hours of Tavish Smiley today. Why? Glad you asked. Because Carbon Winans, one of the founders of the Winans, the first group out from that amazing gospel music dynastic family. Carbon Winans comes live in studio in our third hour today to talk about just what it means to be a part of this amazing family and all the hits they've brought us on the soundtrack of our lives. Carbon has got some new solo music that we'll talk about. But again, the four brothers, Ron and Michael and Marvin and Carbon, the twins, the four of them came out first for you Winans fans. And then, of course, we all fell in love with BB and CeCe, and then Angie and Debbie and Daniel and all the rest of the Winans. Mom and Pop Winans put their albums out, but this family is absolutely amazing. So gifted they are in this particular lane of music witness and worship. And so we're looking forward to talking to Carbon Winans in our third and final hour today when he comes live in studio. So just a great excuse to play some of the best of their hits all 3 hours of our show today. So George Chidi is our guest, politics and democracy reporter for The Guardian. And we've been having a good time here, George, in these commercial breaks. My friends, my colleagues, my staff running in and out of the studio just talking about reflecting upon some of these Democratic votes. And so we're learning stuff. So it's sort of funny to me. I'm asking myself, how did I not recall, and I want to talk about this right quick before I go to Hakeem Jeffries, how did I not recall that all 47 Democrats at the time did, in fact, vote against Pete Hegseth? And I think part of the reason is that Democrats can be so spineless and so milquetoast some of the time that when they do show a spine, I forget about it. I forget when they do stand firm on something because they do it so infrequently. And here's the case in point. All 47 Democrats voted against Pete Hegseth, but you know who they all voted for, George? Marco Rubio.
1: Yeah.
0: And Marco Rubio is completely reckless. He wasn't as toxic at the time as Pete Hegseth was, but he's completely reckless and has been reckless as Secretary of State. But to your point, because they're chummy, chummy, buddy, buddy, they didn't give Pete Hegseth any love, but every one of them voted for Marco Rubio. It's just fascinating when you take some time to look back at the actual record, what you realize, looking back about the ways these persons voted. And obviously voting matters. The record matters. But did you recall that all of them voted for Marco Rubio? I didn't.
1: I didn't remember that.
0: Yeah.
1: I'm not shocked. That doesn't surprise me. Yeah. You're right. The clubby environment is real. And, you know, sometimes that works.
0: Yeah.
1: Sometimes it works. Sometimes it doesn't.
0: Yep. So I mentioned a moment ago that Todd Blanche is in some hot water right now. My guess is, we'll see if I'm right or wrong about this. My guess is he gets through. I don't know that George and I feel altogether differently about that. When it's all said and done, Todd Blanche may be the Attorney General. But what is also true is, let me flip now from the Senate to the House. Hakeem Jeffries is going to be in some hot water, has been. Now, you've been hearing these chants in a variety of places about Hakeem Jeffries. You're next. You're next. You're next. You see the rise of these Democratic socialists in races all across the country, George, and in New York State, in New York City, where Hakeem resides, of course, he's getting some major pushback. He's going to be primaried and challenged in his own district, of course. And so Hakeem is in some trouble, and this issue of the Middle East is vexing for Hakeem. There have been all kinds of articles written about the support that Hakeem gets from this particular community. And again, we've all had more conversations than I can count about the way this issue of Palestine and genocide impacted Democrats, namely the Harris campaign, the last time around. So Hakeem Jeffries makes it abundantly clear yesterday on this contentious issue where Democrats do, in fact, have a split that he will oppose a bid to cut off aid to Israel. I quote now from Hakeem Jeffries in his statement to his colleagues. In my view, there are more decisive ways to achieve the urgent change necessary when it comes to the far right Netanyahu government. to begin with, America's commitment to Israel's right to exist as a Jewish and democratic state and homeland for the Jewish people must remain ironclad. There's much more, of course, in this letter to his colleagues. I ain't got time to read the whole thing, but Hakeem is drawing a line in the sand, and that line puts him at odds with members of his own caucus, but it certainly puts him at odds with a significant base of the Democratic Party. What does all this mean, George Chidi?
1: Well, it means that, like, a primary challenger probably should have stayed in the race last month.
0: Yep.
1: Let me start with this. Hakeem Jeffries accepted a $150,000 donation from AIPAC to his political action committee in May. And I've started to look around, like, I don't think that's good money in the sense of, I don't think that taking that money buys you what that money looks like. Mm-hmm. Because people are saying, like, who took AIPAC money as a reason to vote against someone right now? And that is more powerful than whatever that money can buy you. And yet, there it is. Like, they're, like, AIPAC is backing him because he's backing them. And he's made a point to say he's not whipping the vote,
0: that's
1: which
0: right.
1: is to say he is not putting his leadership on the line and twisting arms to say, you should vote the way I am voting, but here is what I think. You know, he's trying to give space to other Democrats who want to vote against this. But look, 60% of Americans have an unfavorable view of Israel, according to the last Pew report I saw. Mm-hmm. 75% of Democrats want to end military aid to Israel. And so he is on the wrong side of his party, and he's on the wrong side of public opinion. And I'm not even sure he's on the right side of his district right
0: mm-hmm.
1: now.
0: Mm-hmm.
1: Like, I mean, it doesn't matter that he's in New York. I don't think New Yorkers want this either.
0: Mm.
1: Like, so, you know, I think he's on his way out.
0: Mm. Wow.
1: I think he will not be majority leader
0: mm-hmm.
1: in a Democratic Congress moving forward. Because I think that the weight of all of this and this demand for change that is rising from the Democratic electorate, I don't think he survives it.
0: So let me ask you point blank. Again, got you on the record here. So if Democrats are successful at taking back the House, for all the talk that we hear about Hakeem Jeffries making history as the first African-American Speaker of the House, and you're talking to a largely progressive audience of listeners all across the country, many of those persons look like me. They're African-American. And so there's history that could potentially be made if Democrats win back the House with Hakeem Jeffries again becoming the Speaker of the House. You're suggesting to me that you think this issue is putting him in such hot water that he might not become the Speaker of the House if Democrats win back the House?
1: I'm not going to say that they're going to make AOC speaker.
0: Right, I got you. We know that ain't going to happen. But go ahead.
1: But what I am saying is that I think they're going to look for a more like a consensus
0: right.
1: candidate,
0: right?
1: Like that isn't Jeffries, that doesn't have this baggage.
0: Right. What does this to your mind? And I don't need to do any psychology on Hakeem Jeffries. I know him. He happens to be a fraternity brother of mine. What does this say to you about Hakeem Jeffries, that as you laid out, that he could be on the wrong side of his caucus, on the wrong side of his party, on the wrong side of the American public, and on this particular issue, he's standing firm with Israel? What does that say to you about Hakeem Jeffries?
1: I want to say, on other issues, I would be talking about JFK kind of profile and courage.
0: Right.
1: Like, you know, this is, you know, stand in the middle of the stream and make it move around you kind of thing.
0: Yep.
1: Leadership.
0: Right.
1: Except that there's no, what are you getting for that?
0: Yeah.
1: What are you getting for your district for that? What are you getting for the country for that? And I don't think we get anything out of it. I don't know what he gets out of it.
0: Yeah.
1: I think this is part of the reason why I don't think he survives as a speaker in a Democratic House. It's because, like, this needs to be explained in ways that are not being explained. And because he didn't have a meaningful primary challenger, is not meeting a general election challenger, that matters, then he never has to say, oh, well, this is why I'm doing this.
0: Yeah.
1: I read the letter. and it's not good enough.
0: Yeah.
1: Like, the politics are stark.
0: Yeah. Well, you, I suggested earlier, and you better believe, the next time around, he will be primaried. That's the point I'm making. You're right that, whoever, wanted to primary him this last time around, and pulled out, is scratching their head today, like, why did I do that? But he will be primaried next time around, and, these elections come sooner than you think. When you're in the House, you only serve for 2 years, so the campaigning never stops. I was gonna say it starts pretty immediately. Actually, it never stops, when you're on the House side. I digress on that for now. Cornel West was here Monday on this program. He had a Lindsey Graham story. George Chidi has a Lindsey Graham story. I'll let him tell it when we come forward on Tavis Smiley.
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0: You're indeed with George Chidi, politics and democracy reporter for The Guardian. Donald Trump says he is going to, in a primetime address tomorrow night, Thursday, discuss elections, what he's calling free and fair elections. So you know what you're going to get tomorrow night. There's nothing free or fair about the agenda that Donald Trump has with regard to our elections in this country. He wants to nationalize them. They've gutted the Voting Rights Act, yada, yada, yada. But he's giving a primetime address tomorrow night. Nonetheless, we'll let George comment on what we can expect, what he thinks we can expect from that address tomorrow night. That's the last topic I'll cover with George. Before I do that, my time is getting tight. George has a Lindsey Graham story. Share it right quick, George.
1: Well, just this, like, so my expectation had been that Joe Wilson, like, and Joe Wilson is a Republican and the congressman who shouted, "You lie," at President Obama during the State of the Union some 10, 15 years ago.
0: Yep.
1: He is the guy in the best position in South Carolina to succeed Graham like once they've had a primary to figure out whose name is going to be on the ballot in November. And that speaks to some degree to like how South Carolina politics works. Like, I cover the South. I write about politics in the South. And so from time to time, I need to be able to look at the world through a Republican's lens. Mm. Like, it's useful. Like, I don't recommend it, but it's useful. Whatever else is going on, like, Republicans in South Carolina care about having influence in Washington. Like, and they are willing to put up with basically anything from whoever's in their Senate. They don't care who that person is, as long as they bring home the bacon and can move policy in a direction one way or another. That's why Lindsey Graham survived 30 years in the Senate. Mm-hmm. Like, despite the fact that he frankly did a lot of things that people are like, why are you doing this? What is wrong with you? Mm-hmm. Like, what is going on? That's Iran stuff. We don't want this. It's because he had influence. That is what they reward.
0: Mm. That's the irony. If George Chidi is right, that Joe Wilson ends up being the front runner in this race. I said yesterday, we shall see if his sister decides she wants to get in, unless she said something in the last 24 hours that I missed. Nobody's expecting her to get in, but something happens when you get that seat and get that power and that access. You change your mind and say, you know, maybe I will throw my name in the hat, to run for my brother's seat. Again, we'll see what happens there. But if he's right, that Joe Wilson, the guy that stood up and called Obama a liar in the middle of his major address, if that guy ends up being the front runner, it again says a whole lot about South Carolina and their politics, that this guy who disrespected Obama would be their nominee. I digress for now. We'll close this conversation with George Chidi talking about the big address that Donald Trump plans to make tomorrow night. 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
11: Correspondent George Chidi, politics and democracy reporter for The Guardian U.S., all right, George, 2 minutes to go. I'll give it to you. Donald Trump is announcing a major speech, has announced a major speech, primetime address, Thursday evening, where he says he wants to talk about free and fair elections. Those words coming out of his mouth are laughable. He knows nothing, cares nothing about free and fair elections, but that's the spin we're getting. What do we expect? What do you expect tomorrow night?
12: So I live in Georgia, and we are all kind of holding our breath here, because what we understand is that he is going to say that the 2020 election in Georgia was somehow illegitimate. Mm. Like, we've heard a bunch of different ways that might go down. Everything from, you know, the vote was rigged, or like to, I've literally heard somebody tell me that they think that he is going to say that Nicolo Maduro, the former dictator of Venezuela, somehow interfered in American elections, and that that justifies whatever he wants to do with all of this. Like, the it's bonkers. One of the things we expect him to say is that John Ossoff, Senator Type 1H from Georgia, was elected illegitimately. Ossoff is already messaging about this. I have to tell you, in Georgia, if Donald Trump is talking this way, he is more likely to hurt Republicans than help them, because that's how Ossoff got elected in 2021.
11: Yeah.
12: Donald Trump saying it's rigged and Republicans staying home. Like we're on Mars.
11: Yeah.
12: Like we're all taking crazy pills. This is nuts.
11: Yep. I'm already just trying to process what it means for the national news media to cover a primetime address tomorrow night where the president is going to make these kinds of outrageous claims. You know, it's in the White House. He's in the White House, he's in the Oval Office, wherever he's going to be giving this primetime address tomorrow night. But from the White House, you have a sitting president in a primetime address where he's going to lie more times than we can count. And make outrageous claims about the elections process in this country. So I think George is right. You got to brace for effects. But this stuff gets stranger and more bizarre by the day. The stuff that Donald Trump gets away with, the stuff that the media covers him saying, you know, we shall see. But I think none of us are going to be surprised

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It's the best of the Winans here on Tavi Smiley all 3 hours today. No, it's not June. In June, we choose a different artist of the day because June is Black Music Month. We choose a different artist of the day. We call it our artist in residence and play the best of their music all 3 hours of our show. We have a great time every June weaving in and out of conversations with great guests, playing the best of black music on the soundtrack of our lives. And we cover all the genres every June. So now we're in July now, but it turns out that today we've got some gospel music royalty coming live in studio. Carvin Winans of the Winans family comes live today in our third hour here in studio. And so we are just using that as a good excuse to play some of the best of the Winans all 3 hours of our program today. So Carvin Winans on the way here for our last and final hour today. What a spirited first hour. We thank George for that first hour, George Chidi. And we're moving in a moment here to Gilda Daniels. She is a law professor, legal analyst, author. We invited her on to talk about yesterday's rare congressional testimony by not one but two Supreme Court justices, Elena Kagan and Amy Coney Barrett.

their way to the Hill yesterday and were questioned by members of Congress on a variety of subjects, ranging from escalating threats to voter advocacy matters. It was the first appearance by members of the court before Congress in 7 years. I suggested in hour one that may be part of the problem. I said I'd hold my fire until we get to this hour. I say part of the problem because maybe members of the Supreme Court ought to be dragged on Capitol Hill, dragged up to Capitol Hill more often. They're getting away with so much nonsense in this court these days that maybe they need their feet to put to the fire more frequently. So that's what I meant when I suggested that maybe that's the problem. They ain't on Capitol Hill enough being grilled for their shenanigans inside the U.S. Supreme Court, say nothing of the fact that it's time to reform this court anyway, and there are a number of ways to do that. We'll hold that conversation for another day. But maybe that's the problem. They don't get grilled enough on the Hill. I digress on that for now. So I'm going to talk to Gildo Daniels for the rest of the hour. When we come forward, I am going to play for you a clip of some sound yesterday on the Hill, namely Representative Rosa DeLauro, Democrat of Connecticut, the top Democrat on the House Appropriations Committee. She pressed the justices yesterday on ethical issues. And we know that the Supreme Court does have 99 problems, and one of them is ethics. And so we're going to talk about that with Gildo Daniels once we play this clip. So it's going to be a great hour, just sort of dissecting this rare occurrence where members of the U.S. Supreme Court end up being questioned on Capitol Hill. We'll talk about it when we come forward here on Tavis Smiley.

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0: Marvin Winans comes live in studio about 45 minutes from now. Top of our third and final hour for a career conversation about being a member of this amazing gospel royalty family. And Carvin's got a new project out. We'll talk about that. So today we're playing some of the best of the Winans all 3 hours of our show in anticipation of Carvin Winans joining us live today again in our third and final hour. That's Teddy Riley with the Winans. I ain't got to that Anita Baker track yet, Miles. We got to play that one, man. Ain't no need to worry. With Anita Baker. We'll get that in, too. But some of the best of the Winans, all 3 hours of our show today. Again, Carvin Winans joins us live in studio in our final hour. Gilda Daniels is here, law professor, legal analyst, author, and we invited her on because it was rare yesterday to see not one but two members of the Supreme Court on Capitol Hill being pressed on a variety of subject matter. Now, they were ostensibly there to ask for more money. They went to Congress to ask for more funding, specifically to boost their security funding. Elena Kagan, Amy Coney Barrett were complaining to Congress yesterday, testifying in front of Congress, that their lives are in danger, that they are under threat, and the threats are getting very, very close. And so they're asking for more money, primarily to protect their lives. Kind of reminds you of these healthcare CEOs who are running around scared of their lives after what happened to the CEO in broad daylight in Times Square. United Healthcare, as I recall, it was his company. But is that United Healthcare? Yeah. So yeah, I'm just checking my memory today. I don't want to make another mistake in this hour. But anyway, yeah. So these healthcare CEOs are running scared, and apparently so are Supreme Court justices. And nobody, you know, we don't believe in vigilantism. No question about that. But the fact that they're on Capitol Hill begging for more money to protect their lives makes a statement about the country and about the way this court is regarded or not regarded. Perhaps not unlike healthcare CEOs, but I digress on that for now. Here's some sound of Rosa DeLauro, the top Democrat on the House Appropriations Committee, with her assessment of this particular moment and what the Supreme Court is asking Congress to do to aid and abet it with these security challenges. Take a listen.
1: Is this a time to make this a requirement instead of a suggestion? That's my first question.
2: Do you want me to do gifts? I can do. Ranking Member DeLauro, I would be happy to address the question about gifts. The court follows the restrictions of the Judicial Conference of the United States applicable to all judges with respect to gifts, and we are not. There are restrictions on our ability to accept gifts. We are not permitted to accept gifts with, you know, some nuances and some exceptions from litigants before the court. Mm-hmm. And any gifts that we do accept, this is by statute. There's a statutory limit on reporting that requires reporting of any gift. I think that the limit is about $500 right now. You would know they would be on our financial disclosures because we have to disclose that. So with respect to gifts, we do have constraints, and we do have our in-house counsel. I mean, anytime I have any question about how the code applies to a particular circumstance, I always call him. Mm-hmm. Mm-hmm. Did you want to address enforceability?
3: You know, on the code of conduct, as you noted, the nine justices all agreed to a code of conduct. It's specifically geared towards the Supreme Court. As you also noted, there is a question about enforceability. And right now, the mechanism has no enforceability system. And this is something on which various people have spoken in the past. And you know, I've made my views known in the past, which is that I think we should work hard to try to figure out some enforcement system. I will say that that's an extremely difficult question for a pretty obvious reason, I think, which is that I don't think that you would want an enforcement system that was controlled by the executive branch or by the legislature. And this is because of what you said in your opening statement about the importance of judicial independence.
1: Right.
3: You know, you don't
1: mm-hmm.
3: want mm-hmm. a president picking an inspector general to decide, you know, which of us is mm-hmm. breaking the rules mm-hmm. or how we're breaking the rules. So I think it really has to come from within the judiciary. And that's hard because, you know, we sit at the top of the Judiciary Committee. So it's hard to figure out how to have a system that makes use of judicial resources to police us.
0: So you heard three voices there. The first was Representative DeLauro with her question. The first voice you heard was the second voice you heard was Amy Coney Barrett, and the third voice, of course, Elena Kagan. By now, you probably know these voices when you hear them, whether you can see their faces on radio or not. There's lots to talk to Gilda Daniels about in this hour. We're going to get to Donald Trump ousting the remaining members of the Election Assistance Commission ahead of the midterms. We'll get to Donald Trump's speech tomorrow night on what he's calling free and fair elections. That speech coming tomorrow night. But I wanted to start with this with Gilda Daniels because, again, it's such a rare situation for us to see two Supreme Court justices being questioned, being queried on the Hill. But what's remarkable, Gilda, about that clip, there are a number of things that I find remarkable about it, but this is your conversation, not mine. But you hear Elena Kagan acknowledge that there is a code of conduct. Now, it is as weak as pre-sweetened Kool-Aid, but they do have a code of conduct. And even she acknowledges that the code of conduct has no enforceability. The Supreme Court's got some ethics issues. And again, to hear a sitting member of the court acknowledge that they got a code of conduct, but it's so weak that it has no enforceability elements attached to it. It's just mind boggling, given all the stories we've heard about Alito and Thomas, et cetera, just out of control when it comes to the issue of conduct. I digress for now. Let's start there. The mic is yours, Gilda. Good to have you on the program.
4: Glad to be here. It is amazing, and the fact that Judge Kagan would suggest that self-enforcement is the way to go is also a bit confusing. I was a deputy chief in the Civil Rights Division voting section at the Department of Justice, and we had constraints. We couldn't accept anything more than, I think, $25. Mm-hmm. So to have those constraints on federal employees and for the justices to believe that they should have, that they should be able to self-enforce I'm trying to think of a good word, Tavis, and one that I can say on the radio, but I'm at a loss. Certainly there needs to be a code of conduct, and there certainly needs to be some ethical restraints, because currently there are none. And we've seen the justices, as well as we can point to the executive branch as well, and the way that people, certainly the elected officials, as well as persons in the executive branch, are enriching themselves and while also having constraints on federal employees and others. We have rules that we have to certainly play by, but they seem not to or ignore the rules. A great attorney, Thomas N. Todd, said, "We play the game, they write the rules. Mm-hmm. We win the game, they change the rules." Mm-hmm. And so here they don't even have any rules. But we are seeing it with the executive that they're ignoring the rules and certainly changing the rules.
0: I think it would be laughable if this weren't so serious. I'm with you, Gilda. It'd be laughable if it weren't so serious that Elena Kagan suggests that they can self-enforce. I mean, if they could self-enforce, we wouldn't have the problems that we know with regard to Clarence Thomas. We wouldn't have these problems with Alito and others if they could self-enforce. So why wasn't there, you know, I heard more of this audio than I had a chance to play for the audience, but there was no laughter in that room. At Elena Kagan when she said that. There was no real pushback, as I recall, when Elena Kagan made that point. My point is that there seems to be so much deference to this court, even though we know they are out of control. And again, for members of Congress, and again, to your point about working at DOJ, members of Congress have more constraints. They've got a stronger code of conduct. They've got stronger ethics rules, mm-hmm. That if they violate, they get in trouble. It almost happens so often, too often, in fact, that we see members of Congress being called in front of the Ethics Commission. We see them being kicked out of Congress. Over the last few months, look at the number of congresspersons who have been pushed out of Congress because of their ethics violations. I can start with Eric Swalwell here in California, right, where I sit and run across the country. So they end up being pushed out. And so they have some oversight over Supreme Court, but this institution over which they have some oversight comes to them asking for more money. We'll get to the issue of security in just a second here. They have some oversight here, and when Elena Kagan suggests we can self-enforce, there was no real pushback on that lunacy.
4: Well, I think that this also demonstrates the strength, or certainly the weakness, of Congress.
0: Right.
4: There needs to be, you know, the courts are doing their jobs, right? The job is for them to adjudicate matters that come before it. And they're certainly doing that. Congress, however, is not doing its job in regards to creating that, because reforms are needed.
0: Right.
4: And because the courts have a lifetime appointment, these justices have lifetime appointments as opposed to persons in Congress that have to be elected every 2 years or every 6 years, they certainly do have more restrictions. But we're forgetting that they're equal branches of government. We need, I think this administration is certainly giving us a basic civics lesson in how what the Constitution says, and certainly how government is supposed to work, in that these are equal branches of government, that the legislative branch can certainly have some oversight in regards to certainly what the justices are doing, and justices are certainly having oversight over what Congress is doing, as yeah. well as the executive.
0: So, as I said earlier, they were Elena Kagan and Amy Coney Barrett, Supreme Court justices, were on Capitol Hill ostensibly in this hearing to ask for more money for the court. And they were asking for more money primarily for security expenses. Kagan told the lawmakers that the recent increases in the court's budget have been almost entirely, those are her two words, almost entirely for security expenses since the Supreme Court's in-house police force took over residential security for the justices from the U.S. Marshals Service. So they're protected, of course, on the Hill where the Supreme Court sits, but they're also protected at home. So they've got, you know, pretty much round the clock security. These Supreme Court justices, it used to be done by the U.S. Marshals Service. Now the Supreme Court's in-house police force has taken over security for these justices. I quote now from Elena Kagan: "For some of us, those threats have come very close, and all of us live with the knowledge that they may again materialize. But as the Chief Justice has said, all members of the court continue to do their jobs as they believe legally right, adjudicating cases without fear or favor," close quote. That's Elena Kagan trying to explain why they need more money for security, and that they're trying to do their jobs without fear or favor, even though these threats are coming very, very close. I mentioned earlier Gilda Daniels, the CEO of United Healthcare, who was gunned down in broad daylight in Manhattan, of all places. And as you may recall, and I'm not amanning this or applauding this, but the commentary on social media from everyday fellow citizens was clear. There was not a whole lot of empathy and not a whole lot of sympathy for this CEO. And again, nobody's endorsing vigilantism, but it's abundantly clear how the American people feel about these CEOs. I could point to data as well that shows how we feel about these Supreme Court justices. Nobody's calling for harm for them, but it is in part the way they are showing up, the way they're moving, the way they're advancing laws that shrink rights as opposed to expanding rights. Don't get me started, but there's a reason why they're under threat, why people are sick and tired of being sick and tired of the decisions that they're rendering every June and in between. But your thoughts about the fact that they feel so under threat for their lives that they're asking for more money.
4: Well, Travis, I think it's interesting, and I'm going to push back just a little.
0: Sure,
4: I think it's interesting that it's the women on the court who are going before Congress to ask for more funds for security. Mm-hmm. I think that speaks to they certainly feel insecure, right? And that, Thomas, Alito, Kavanaugh, and the others are not asking for. I don't know if they were asking on behalf of others, but I thought it was interesting that it was just the two of them. Female members of the
0: but they were
4: Supreme
0: just,
4: Court,
0: just for the just for the record, they were asking for money for the court overall. So it's not just the two of them. They were the two representatives
4: right.
0: who were sent to the Hill, but they're asking for budgetary increases for all nine justices.
4: Right, I understand that, but right. I think that it's a strategy point.
0: I got you.
4: I think it's strategic that it was the women as opposed to the men asking for the funds. And I would dare say that I'd have no facts to support this, but I would dare say Ketanji Brown Jackson, Justice Ketanji Brown Jackson, is probably receiving a large number of threats, right, such that security is needed. So I get that the public looking at the Supreme Court justices, and based on certainly the decisions they've made over the last few years, saying, that your security, we're more concerned about other issues, the way you're rendering these decisions, as opposed to certainly your security.
0: No, I hear the point you're making. It's a good point. But I think you'll acknowledge that your strategic is somebody else's slick. What you call strategy, sending these women up there, somebody else would call slick. Seeing these women up there, but I take the point, and I hear your point about KBJ as well. You think about Barack Obama. I mean, we'll never know these things. This ain't the kind of data they put out publicly. But for all the assassination attempts against Donald Trump, I still got Barack Obama getting more threats overall. Again, they don't give us this data, but you ain't gonna make me believe that Donald Trump has gotten more death threats than Barack Obama did. The attempts notwithstanding, and I think you're probably right about KBJ. I'm sure she's catching as much as anybody else sitting on that court. I digress for now. So much more to cover with Gilda R. Daniels when we come forward on Tavis Smiley.
5: Why does Tavis say when we come forward?
6: Because he's not going back.
5: And you don't have to go back either. Forward ever, backward never. More of Tavis Smiley when we come forward.
7: It's Sybil Wilkes with what we need to know. President Trump's former defense attorney, Todd Blanche, faced intense Senate questioning in his bid to become the next U.S. Attorney General today, answering tough questions on the department's Jeffrey Epstein files, amongst other issues. Globally, U.S. forces launched a fresh wave of military strikes against targets in Iran, attempting to degrade capabilities used to attack commercial shipping in the Strait of Hormuz. At home, President Trump is pushing back against ICE officials, demanding the agency immediately reinstate traffic stops after immigration administrators briefly paused the practice following two fatal shootings in 1 week. Finally, hip-hop artist Travis Scott is facing a civil lawsuit in Miami from multiple luxury yacht crew members who allege assault, battery, and false imprisonment following an intoxicated dispute in 2024. I'm Sybil Wilkes. Be informed.
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0: in the morning. More of the best of the Winans all 3 hours of our program today. Carvin Winans, one of the members of the Winans group, the Winans family, comes live in studio in about 40, 20 minutes, top of the third and final hour today. Gospel music royalty are the Winans family, or is the Winans family. And I look forward to Carvin Winans, twin brother of Marvin, joining us at our third and final. He's got some new music out on a solo tip, but just a career conversation by being a part of this amazing family. And all the music, the Winans brothers, BB and CC, Angie and Debbie and Daniel and the whole family, moms and pops. So much great music on the soundtrack of our lives, courtesy of this one family out of Detroit, Michigan. So we'll talk to Carvin Winans today in our third hour. So some of the best of their soundtrack we've been playing, a better part of 3 hours. We played Teddy Riley track It's Time a while ago. And there, of course, you have, speaking of Detroit, Anita Baker. Ain't no need to worry what tomorrow's going to bring. It'll be all over in the morning. Our guest in this hour is Gilda R. Daniels, law professor, legal analyst, author of a book called Uncounted, The Crisis of Voter Suppression in America. So we invited her on for two reasons. One, because we're kind of bookending this. So yesterday, in case you've just tuned in, we saw a rare appearance by not one but two Supreme Court justices on the Hill being questioned by members of Congress about a variety of things. Elena Kagan and Amy Coney Barrett made their way to the Hill yesterday. And then tomorrow night, Donald Trump is set to give a primetime address about what he's calling free and fair elections. So you see why I wanted Gilda on today to sort of do a postmortem on what happened on the Hill yesterday and a preview of what we can expect from Donald Trump, the lies we can expect from Donald Trump come tomorrow night when he gives this speech in prime time. Let me, before I even get to that speech, though, go here first, Gilda, and I'm glad to have you on again. Her book is called Uncounted, The Crisis of Voter Suppression in America. And to my mind, Donald Trump has leaned in on this issue as much as any other. He has done everything he can do, and we're going to get, I'm sure, more from him tomorrow night about what he intends to do next to just lay in even harder on this issue of voter suppression in this country. We call it voter suppression. He calls it free and fair elections. I'll let Gilda sound off on that in a second. But Trump, as you know, recently, Gilda, ousted the remaining members of the Election Assistance Commission ahead of the midterms, which plays once again into his notion of wanting to nationalize elections. I don't need to color this much more for you, but just talk to me broadly about this decision that Trump made, broadly about the crisis of voter suppression as he has made it worse, and then we'll jump to the speech tomorrow night a little bit later. The mic is yours.
1: I don't think we have enough time, Tevis.
0: Let's
1: talk about the lies that we can anticipate on tomorrow.
0: Yeah.
1: But in regards to voter suppression and certainly the president's constant and ongoing efforts to impact certainly elections. Again, I think I don't know if we have enough time because he's issued a number of executive orders that have no weight whatsoever because the executive has no, it does not have any responsibility or authority when it comes to elections. His idea of federalizing elections or nationalizing elections, I think in years past, there were certainly scholars and as well as other, you know, election officials who may have agreed with that approach, but not with this administration, right? I think he, the way that he's tried to impact certainly the way that votes are counted or whether votes are counted, particularly his focus on mail ballots, even though he's a person who takes advantage of casting a ballot by mail in Florida, but not wanting to have that option available to citizens, and as well as, you know, his firing the members of the Election Assistance Commission, his push for the SAVE Act and others. Again, you know, it's one effort after another to try to impact the way elections are run, where the executive has absolutely no authority when it comes to running elections.
0: Yeah.
1: That power is in the states.
0: Yeah,
1: it's under the Constitution.
0: The executive has no power, but Donald Trump, along with help from the Supreme Court gutting the Voting Rights Act, is doing some damage. He's doing some damage to free and fair elections in this country, is he not?
1: Absolutely, absolutely. And I think that when we're looking at the mid-decade redistricting, which started more than a year ago, he's using certain influence, his influence as in the position of President of the United States, as well as the power of the purse. Certainly threatening states, saying if they won't receive certain funds, if they don't do certain things. And certainly when you have, you know, this whole red states, blue states dynamic where, he can say to the governor of Texas, find me two more seats. Mm-hmm. And then they go about, holding a special legislative session to draw two more seats. Again, so the president can say a number of things. The problem is, when Congress doesn't respond, for example, I know we're talking about the Calais decision and other decisions from the Supreme Court and how mm-hmm. it's still an opportunity for Congress to respond, or when we see him saying things like, find me two seats to the state of Texas, and the state of Texas says, oh, yes, of course, and the state, but it's still the state that's doing, that's making the changes. It's still the state that's doing the redistricting. While he's saying a lot of things, and I think chaos, confusion, and just exhaustion is the point. Him actually having the power to do these things is does not exist. But certainly his influence in the ways in which these states are responding is problematic.
0: When we come forward, I want to ask Gilda directly. No naivete here, as I often say, but I want to ask her directly why she believes that Donald Trump has put our electoral process in his crosshairs. Is it just personal because he still believes he won the election that he lost, or is it politics, or is it both, or am I missing something here? Again, no naivete here, but I'm just curious to get her take as a law professor, as a legal analyst, as an author of this book, Uncounted, The Crisis of Voter Suppression in America. Why Donald Trump? There are all kinds of issues he could go after, and trust me, he's got a lot of issues on his docket. But why is the electoral process in Donald Trump's crosshairs? And then we'll talk about this speech he's giving tomorrow night. 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

0: 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Tavis Smiley has always believed that public media can change lives. And every single day, that's what he comes to work to do. 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
7: As we said earlier, Donald Trump is doing everything he can to make voter suppression all the worse in this country. Leaning in a variety of ways. He's getting help from the Supreme Court, gutting voting rights as we know it. And so we are bracing for effects, because tomorrow night he has promised a primetime address addressing what he calls free and fair elections. I suspect the speech will be anything but that, but that's my assessment. What does Gilda R. Daniels have to say about this speech tomorrow night?
8: Is this where I need to give my disclaimer that the views expressed are solely those of
7: Gilda Daniels? I got you.
8: Tavis.
7: Yeah.
8: So.
7: Yeah.
8: It's a distraction.
7: Mm-hmm.
8: And I think the focus, you asked why is he so focused on elections,
7: mm-hmm.
8: and election security is power, and they're anticipating, he and they are anticipating, that they could essentially lose power in this midterm election,
7: mm-hmm.
8: lose the House and possibly the Senate,
7: mm-hmm.
8: And that would mean that there would be oversight, hopefully. Right, if we elect people who would actually represent
7: That's
8: the
7: right.
8: views of the persons who elects them, that there could be some oversight over departments like the Department of Homeland Security, the Department of Justice, right, and others, FBI and others, where they would be calling the Congress to answer questions, as well as his enrichment would also be called into question. So I think it's about power, and I think it's also, I know it's about power and trying to figure out how he can maintain it, but it's also, I think it's a bigger attempt to create a distraction so that people can talk about and wonder about what is he going to say, and particularly if he's going to talk about the 2020 election, what's the point?
7: Yeah.
8: Right. It's a number of, conspiracy theories and that have been debunked. But he's filed more than 60 lawsuits challenging the 2020 election, and they all failed. They lost all of the elections because they were questioning election security. Elections are secure.
7: Mm-hmm.
8: And it is the states that are certainly that handle elections, and Republican as well as Democratic Secretary of States who administer elections and electoral process have consistently said that we have free and fair elections. Now, we also have laws that make it harder for people to access the right to vote.
7: Yep.
8: In regards, and what this administration wants to do is to make it even harder by making it harder for people to request a mail-in ballot, receive a mail-in ballot, and to cast a mail-in ballot. They also want documentary proof of citizenship. They want you to have a passport, military ID, or some other government issued ID in order to actually register or to stay on the voter roll. So they are making it harder, and I think that's also a part of the process.
7: Yeah, I think there are a couple of things we can expect tomorrow night pretty clearly. One, he's going to lean heavily on this SAVE Act. That's what Gilda is basically detailing for you right now, the specifics in that SAVE Act. He's going to lean heavily on that tomorrow night in this speech. He's going to go after Georgia. I'm told we had a guest on earlier today. They're bracing for effects in Georgia, that he ain't got over that yet. He's going to, somehow declare that, the results in Georgia in 2020 were, unfair, unjust, erroneous, and inaccurate. So we're going to see where he goes tomorrow night. But those are two things I think you can expect on the docket tomorrow night. At the end of the day, Donald Trump is offering solutions that are chasing problems. There is no problem here. As Gilda just said, we have free and fair elections. But he's offering solutions in search of real problems. I digress for now. Our remaining moments with Gilda R. Daniels when we come forward here on Tavis Smiley.
0: In a world full of noise, one voice cuts through. Tavis Smiley has never backed down from the hard questions, never shied away from speaking truth to power and to the powerless, and he's not about to start now. This is the show people talk about, the one your coworkers quote, the one that gets under your skin in the best way. Tavis Smiley, nationally syndicated, unapologetically progressive, unapologetically real.
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7: Tavis Smiley and Gilda R. Daniels for the next minute here. Very quickly, Trump says he'll discuss elections and voting machines in a major speech tomorrow night. He says he has a really, really big announcement. Really, really big announcement, he says. But he's intensifying his focus on election security roughly 4 months before the midterm elections. In less than 60 seconds here, Gilda, I expect this is going to get far worse before it gets better. He's doing this right now for an obvious reason in advance of these midterms.
8: Yeah, absolutely. And I think, you know, people listen with the, or I was going to say, listen with their third eye.
7: Yeah. Yeah.
8: So
7: yeah.
8: That this, well, you know, the words that are coming out of his mouth, and just know that they mean something different. Yeah. Maybe he's broadcasting to, you know, red states or something. I don't know, yeah. But I don't think it's useless.
7: Nope, I think you used the right word earlier. I asked Gilda, why is our electoral process in Donald Trump's crosshairs? And in a word, she said power, and that's the answer. Power. That's why he's intensifying his focus on these issues in advance of the midterms. It's all about power. Gilda R. Daniels, law professor, legal analyst, author of Uncounted, The Crisis of Voter Suppression in America. Thank you for your insights. A blessing to have had you on this program. Enjoy the rest of your day.
8: Thank you, sir.
7: We're pushing toward our third and final hour. We've been playing the best of the Winans all 3 hours today. Carvin Winans joins us live in studio when we come forward on Tavis Smiley.

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0: I'm Tavis Smiley. He is Carvin Winans. He's in studio, as I promised you he would be. We've been playing all 3 hours today, the best of the Winans, and they got quite a catalog. They are on the soundtrack of our lives, not just the Winans, but BB and CeCe and Angie and Debbie and Daniel, and then the next generation of Winans. So, Mom and Pops. So many great hits out of this one family. I call them gospel music royalty. Indeed, they are. But the first ones out the block were the four brothers, Carvin and Marvin and Michael and Ronald. They were the ones that broke the Winans family, and then all the rest of the family comes out with projects year after year. I was just reading CeCe about to go on tour again. BB's always busy. Marvin's always writing and pastoring his church. I mean, this family stays busy. But I can't imagine the soundtrack of my life without the Winans on it. Carvin's got some solo stuff we'll talk about later in this hour. But this is the song that broke the Winans. It's not the original version. They did it. They did a second take at it. We'll put it that way. Tell me about this particular version. But this is the song. The question is that made all of us ask, who are these Winans out of Detroit?
1: You know, before I get there,
0: sure.
1: When we came to, when Andre signed us, we came to L.A.
0: Andre would be
1: Andre Crouch. Yeah, Andre Crouch.
0: We just dropping names.
1: Andre Crouch. I'm gonna make sure y'all
0: know
1: what it is.
0: Go ahead.
1: But when he signed us, he had us come when we came out to record. Right, we went to his father's church, and we sang a couple songs. Question is, wasn't it?
0: Mm.
1: And so we got a standing ovation. So they want us to do one more. So Marvin looks at me and says, "What should we do?" I said, "Man, do the question is." You know. We did the questionnaires. Andre lost it. He said, y'all didn't even send that in to be on the album. That's going to be recorded on the album, you know. And then the rest was history.
0: Turn it up, Miles. Turn it up.

0: Tell me how you all came to the attention of Andre Crouch.
1: There was a young man by the name of Howard Smith. Mm-hmm. Now, when we were in Detroit, we were called the Testimonial Singers, not the Whinings. So it was
0: called what?
1: The Testimonial Singers.
0: The Testimonial Singers.
1: So it was Marvin, myself, Ronald, and Howard Smith. Mm-hmm. And Howard Smith was an incredible singer. So Howard left. He left the group, and he went out to sing with Andre Crouch. Mm-hmm. I forget what album it was. I think it was the Thinking of You album. Mm-hmm. And
0: I'll be thinking.
1: Yeah, yeah.
0: That's a great track.
1: Yeah, that's a great track.
0: I love it.
1: Andre was
0: the
1: man.
0: You're a bad boy, yeah.
1: And so Howard began to tell Andre about these brothers back in Detroit that he was singing with. And so when Andre went on tour with the Disciples, they came to Michigan State, and they had us open up for him. Mm-hmm. After that, they presented us with contracts.
0: Wow.
1: But even after signing the contract, it took us 2 years to get in the studio.
0: Wow. That's so long.
1: I don't know.
0: Yeah,
1: and the way we got in, my dad said, hey, look, you know, they've been waiting too long. We're going to get in the car and drive to L.A. And that's what we did. So when we got to L.A., we called Bill Maxwell. Hey, man, we're here in L.A. Y'all here? So let's start recording.
0: Pops got tired of waiting.
1: Yeah, he got tired of waiting.
0: We going to get in the car, leave Detroit, and drive to L.A. We going to get in this studio.
1: That's what
0: I ain't mad at Pops,
1: that's
0: man.
1: That's what he did.
0: 2 years taking too long, man.
1: I know.
0: I'm mad at him. That's a great story. This is why I love having these conversations. I've known the Whinings for years. They're friends of mine.
1: Yeah.
0: I feel a part of the family.
1: Yes, sir.
0: And there's still stories I don't know. So I just learned that story. It's going to be a great hour. Carvin Whinings is live in studio. We'll talk about his solo stuff. He got a great project with Kevon Edmonds. We'll talk about that and a great deal more. But we celebrate.

0: 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Not on this show. For over three decades now, Tavis Smiley has been bringing you the conversations that matter, the voices that challenge, the ideas that move us forward. From the halls of power to the heart of the community, Tavis covers it all. Real talk in real time. This is Tavis Smiley.
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0: It's Heart and Soul from the Winans. Carvin Winans is in studio with us, and we've been waiting on this conversation. Glad he's here. We've been celebrating the Winans all 3 hours of our show today. So As I often do, when the guest is in studio, I let them choose the walk-on song. I did not give Carvin that privilege today because I wanted to start with The Question Is, the song that broke the Winans all those years ago. So I thought I'd be nice to him and at least coming out of this break, let him choose a song. He chose Heart and Soul, and he told me, again, I'm learning stuff every day that I've known Carvin for a long time. Did not know this was your favorite album. Of yes, all sir. The albums y'all have done, why is this your favorite? Why did you choose Heart and Soul?
1: I just think it had that whole album just had a nice movement to it. Mm-hmm. You know, we had George Duke, who produced a few songs, and he was just amazing.
0: Amazing guy. George Duke did the theme song for my radio show years ago.
1: Did he?
0: Oh,
1: he
0: won a Grammy for it.
1: Wow.
0: He did. I didn't.
1: Wow. But yeah. he was just an amazing guy.
0: Absolutely.
1: You know? And just George could just bring the best out of you in the studio. I remember when we did, there's a song on this, the album called Universal Love, mm-hmm. and I do all falsetto basically in it, mm-hmm. right? So George, we get in the studio, and I look in the back, and I see in the glass, I see Ron Isley, mm-hmm. right? I said, why is he in here on my session?
0: Mr. Big. Mr.
1: yeah,
0: Big.
1: And he's Mr. Falsetto,
0: yes,
1: right?
0: He is. You know? Oh, he's
1: and
0: the
1: this
0: king
1: song was
0: yeah.
1: falsetto. I was like, yeah. oh, okay. Yeah. Is this going to energize me? Which it did. You know, I looked at Ron. I said, okay, Ron, I got something for you.
0: Okay.
1: But George, he could bring the best out of you, you
0: yeah,
1: know?
0: Yeah, yeah.
1: And so that was my favorite album. And I love Heart and Soul.
0: Yeah, yeah.
1: The transition between me and Marvin, how we go head to head, and kind of, you know, his voice is different than mine. And,
0: since you mentioned Ron Isley, just talk to me about your appreciation of his falsetto, because nobody has done it the way Ron Isley
1: has. My goodness. And just a nice, I had dinner with him a couple years ago.
0: Right.
1: And just amazing, man. I mean, he's still doing it at his age right now. But his falsetto was just, and I'm just a stickler for great singing, you know.
0: Sure.
1: And he just had that voice, man, that just you just wanted to kind of emulate that, you know. And nobody really could, but you wanted to get close to it, you know.
0: With a family of so many gifted artists, is it just an age thing? How did you, Marvin, Michael, and Ronald end up being the first four out? Because now everybody's got, you know, albums, right?
1: Right.
0: But was it just your age? I mean, why did y'all break first? And why the four of you, why didn't BB and CeCe break first? I mean, why did it happen in that order?
1: BB wanted to be in it, you know. Whether he may tell you something different.
0: Yeah.
1: But he wanted to be in the Winans.
0: Benjamin!
1: But my dad was like this, next man up.
0: Next man up,
1: right?
0: Got it.
1: So when Howard left us, Michael was under me and Marvin age-wise, mm-hmm. and he said, you know, y'all going to put Michael in next.
0: Yeah, yeah.
1: And that's what we did.
0: Yeah.
1: You know.
0: Tell me about your father, Pops' influence on the Winans, the group.
1: His influence, it wasn't just on us as a family, but his influence was on a lot of people even in the neighborhood. Because my dad loved young people, right? But as far as the family was concerned, you know, they saw him and my mom, and I have to give my mom some credit too.
0: Sure.
1: They saw this gift in their kids, right?
0: Yeah.
1: And so as children, I didn't want to sing, man. Mm. I just didn't.
0: You did not want to?
1: I did not want
0: to. Wow. Why not?
1: Because I was very shy.
0: Yeah, yeah.
1: Didn't want to be in front of people singing and all that kind of stuff. But they made us rehearse.
0: Yeah.
1: And they just kept us doing it, right?
0: Yeah.
1: And I thought, I'm going to tell you, Tavis, I thought that every family at a certain time of the day was around a you know, piano singing.
0: Yeah,
1: I just thought that's how it was in every household, but it wasn't.
0: And
1: I
0: maybe it was in Detroit. It might have been in Detroit.
1: It could have been, you know, in Detroit, you know.
0: So many great artists. It might have been that way in Detroit.
1: It might have been that way. But I thought it was that way in every household.
0: I got you.
1: But until we got into the business, I kind of looked from the outside in. It was like, you know, this was different. God really had his hand on us, you know.
0: Yeah.
1: But my mom and dad, they had us rehearse. And I think around 13, my dad was like, you know, I ain't going to make y'all do this anymore if you don't want to do it, you know. Mm-hmm. So, but it was kind of too late because you kind of fell in love
0: at that point. Yeah.
1: You know, at that point, you kind of fell in love because we knew we could do it, right?
0: Yeah.
1: And so we just started brushing up on the gift. But they really saw that gift in all their kids, and they just made us, you know, work on it and just make it the best it could be, you know?
0: Yeah.
1: And they could sing all of us under a table. But, of course, having 10 kids, they couldn't.
0: Yeah.
1: really do it for a living. They had to work.
2: I got it.
1: Know?
2: I got it.
0: Well, yeah, so, y'all are taking care of that part. Yeah. Before I get too far afield, you mentioned Andre Crouch, and I want to. You mentioned the song. Mm-hmm. I'll be thinking of you, that album, and I want to just weave in a little Andre, if it's all right with you.
1: Oh yeah.
0: In celebration of Andre Crouch, give it to me, Miles.
1: Yeah.
0: Come on, Andre.
1: Yeah.

0: And this is Crystal Murray, too.
1: She killed this thing.
2: Killed.
1: She slayed this
2: thing. Killed it.
3: I'll be thinking.
0: Howard.

0: I was, let that ride, Miles. I was in the studio with Stevie one night after it had been announced that Andre Crouch had passed away.
1: Right.
0: And as you know, everybody was at that funeral for right. Andre. And Stevie said, Tavis, they asked me to perform at Andre's funeral. I'm trying to figure out what I should do.
1: Mm-hmm.
0: And I said, man, there ain't but one thing to do. He said, what? This track.
1: Yeah, yeah.
0: You got to do Thinking of You.
1: Yeah.
0: Because that harmonica solo on this thing was amazing, and I love the track.
1: Yeah.
0: And I ain't going to say that he did it because I suggested he do it, but he did it.
1: Yeah.
0: Stevie did this at Andre's funeral. Turn it up, Miles. Turn it up. Turn it up.

0: All right, Carver, why don't say a word about Andre Crouch. I mean, his... I think to this day, Andre is still underappreciated. That's my assessment. Talk about Andre Crouch.
1: No, Andre Crouch was amazing. And you know, a lot of people, once we got on, was trying to take credit. And I would tell people, man, Andre Crouch put the Winans on.
0: Mm-hmm.
1: And he saw this thing in us. And from the very first time he heard us, it was like contract, you know.
0: Yeah.
1: And he just took us in the studio. And, you know, it was like... I mean, I can't say enough about it. I mean, his stuff was so pure and so well put together. I think mm-hmm. that's why we fell in love with him, because yeah. his tracks were so well done,
0: yeah.
1: you know. And when he took us in the studio, he took us along that same line that he was on. He yeah. wanted us to be polished.
0: Yeah.
1: And so just like I would say, like Berry Gordy was to a lot of groups in Motown,
0: mm-hmm.
1: that's why Andre was to the Winans.
0: Yeah,
1: you know,
0: yeah, yeah.
1: He made us, you know, he said, you guys are going to be polished. We're going to pick the right songs. We're
0: yeah.
1: going to do it. And he wouldn't let us come out the box until it was done right.
0: Yeah. Let me ask you a question. And you'll take what I mean by this. You mentioned Benjamin Beebe earlier, who's mm-hmm. my dear friend.
1: Mm-hmm.
0: I can see him rolling his eyes at me with me even asking this question. But since he ain't here, I'm going to ask it anyway. forget Beebe. It was clear to me when BB and CC broke after the Winans,
1: mm-hmm.
0: after the Four Brothers, when they break, their sound is uniquely different than the sound of the brothers.
1: Mm-hmm.
0: And part of that is, and you know where I'm going, the lyrics.
1: Yeah.
0: You all had lyrics that were so steeped.
1: Yeah.
0: Am I preaching?
1: Oh, yeah, no, you're preaching.
0: As Jones, Noel Jones said, can I preach it like I feel it? Can I speak it like I feel it?
1: Yeah,
0: Carver.
1: Yeah.
0: You all came with such strong lyrics,
1: mm-hmm.
0: and so many of your lyrics are actually Bible verses.
1: Right, right.
0: That you, Marvin, the group wrote into songs. But your presentation is different than BB and CC's.
1: Right.
0: They come, and we love them none the same.
1: Right.
0: I mean, we love them just the same.
1: Right.
0: But the approach is different. Was that strategic? Did it just happen that way? Were they looking for a sound that would, in fact, distinguish them from you and lean into their faith, but not? You know, am I saying something?
1: No,
0: here?
1: No, you saying it right. I don't.
0: Y'all came with straight. Y'all came
1: we
0: with
1: came,
0: straight
1: yeah.
0: word in
1: and,
0: your
1: and
0: songs.
1: And even the church would be mad at us because the tracks were so
0: right.
1: maybe R&B-ish. You
0: like,
1: know?
0: Like the Clark sisters.
1: Yeah, but
0: yeah.
1: like you said, the word was sound. They couldn't go against
0: you,
1: what our lyrics.
0: That's right.
1: BB and CC, and we love what they did. They definitely took it edge. They went on the edge.
0: More commercial airplay.
1: More commercial.
0: Yeah.
1: And I think that had to do with the writing team that they had, which was Keith Thomas.
0: Mm-hmm.
1: Who was I think was a great fit for BB and CC,
0: right?
1: And then they wanted to reach that. They saw the Winans reaching a lot of the secular world,
0: sure.
1: you know, because secular radio was what broke us.
0: Sure.
1: It wasn't gospel radio,
0: right?
1: And so they wanted to kind of keep that trend going, but they did dive a little bit deeper, mm-hmm. you know, and with a little bit more edgier on
0: yeah.
1: it. But never the same. I knew where they were coming from, and I knew
0: yeah.
1: they would get a bunch of slack.
0: Oh no,
1: you
0: yeah,
1: know,
0: yeah, yeah.
1: But and which they did. But I knew which, you know, we kind of knew where they were going.
0: Yeah,
1: you know?
0: Coming out of that Kojic tradition,
1: yeah.
0: we all know the story of the Clark sisters
1: right.
0: and the trouble that their mom, Maddie Moss Clark, got into with the Kojic
1: yes.
0: organization. And I love some of my friends at Kojic, Bishop Blake. I love Bishop Blake, my dear friend,
1: mm-hmm.
0: former presiding bishop of the Kojic Church. Did the Winans ever get any of the pushback that the Clark sisters got that we all saw in the film about their life story? We know their story, and they
1: mm-hmm.
0: got some pushback from the institution, from mm-hmm. the organization, from the Kojic Church. Did the Winans ever experience any of that?
1: Absolutely.
0: Yeah.
1: Absolutely we experienced
0: yeah.
1: it from our church, because
0: yeah.
1: we're Church of God in Christ. My great-grandfather,
0: mm-hmm.
1: I.W. Winans, we grew up in his church,
0: mm-hmm.
1: you know. And you talk about strict,
0: yeah.
1: you know, people even around the church when we came out was calling our music devil music.
0: Wow. Wow.
1: And so, yeah. And the gospel community, they wouldn't play it,
0: yeah.
1: you know, and, you know, we went to high school with the Clark sisters. So
0: mm-hmm.
1: we know what they went through, too.
0: Oh, yeah.
1: You know, and
0: sure.
1: Maddie Moss was instrumental in helping us as the testimonial singers
0: because mm-hmm.
1: She had this thing called Midnight Musicals that she would throw for all the up and coming talent
0: mm-hmm.
1: in Detroit. Right. And so we knew what they were going through. So when we finally signed with Andre and our stuff came out, we went through the same thing. The church, they just frowned upon it,
0: mm-hmm.
1: you know, until kind of like the world accepted us.
0: Yeah.
1: Right? And then they was like, no, they belong to us.
0: Yeah.
1: And then they started playing our music. And,
0: yeah.
1: you know, but yeah, we got a lot of pushback, Tavis.
0: Yeah. Miles, give me You Just Don't Want to Be Loved. I want to hear some of that as we push to this next segment. I'm glad that Carvin Winans is in studio, five-time Grammy Award-winning gospel and R&B singer, songwriter, producer, founding member of the Winans. This family, as I said earlier, is just gospel music royalty, and we are honored to have one of the princes of this family, Carvin Winans, live in studio. He's got some solo stuff we'll talk about. I'm glad I've got him for the full hour. More of Carvin Winans when we come forward on Tavis Smiley.

0: Who's sitting across from Tavis this week? Leaders, legends, game changers. The people shaping the country and the culture. They come to Tavis Smiley because this is where the real conversations happen. No spin, no fluff. Just straight talk and straight answers. Tavis Smiley. Because the Kingian question, where do we go from here, starts right here.
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0: the audience has heard me say this many, many times. Prince was one of my dearest friends in the world, and I miss him every day. And there was always a point in any Prince concert where he looked at the audience and say, what should I play next? And you get it, right? Everybody starts yelling out song titles. Yeah. What should I play next? And he would let it go for 30 seconds. Yeah. People just screaming and yelling all kind of song titles. And he'd lean into the microphone. He'd say, so many hits, so little time. So many hits, so little time. I feel that way about the Winans.
1: Thank you.
0: So many hits, so little time. I can't do justice. I've been at this for 3 hours, weaving in out of all these conversations today with all my guests playing the best of the Winans, and I feel like I ain't scratched the surface. I'm looking at this list next to me of just the top 25 hits, and I ain't scratched the surface on that, let alone all the other songs on these albums, not to mention the B-sides, right? Just so many hits. When you look back on this career that you've had, I'm pushing toward your solo stuff here, your solo stuff in a second here, but just talk to me about how you process, without proselytizing here, how good God has been to you and your family.
1: Wow, man. It's, you know, and like I said earlier, I thought everybody was doing this in their home, but then I realized that it was something special that God had his hand on us, you know. Watching Marvin growing up, and he was the principal songwriter at the beginning, and just how serious he was about it. And then, you know, I talked to God. I said, God, I want to be a songwriter. I want to write, you know. I think I have the ability, you know. And so, and it was so hard to get a song on the Winans record, bro.
0: Yeah.
1: It was hard.
0: Why? Because Marvin cried about
1: Marvin and Ronald, you know, it was four of us in the group, Tavis. And when we had a vote, you know, even if it was split 2-2, me and Michael and Marvin and Ronald, they still won. So it was hard to get a song. They didn't really recognize me until I wrote God Gave Me the Song Tomorrow.
0: You know?
1: And even at that,
0: Miles, queued up, tomorrow.
1: And even at that, I had to trick them
0: into
1: doing, you know, because I called Marvin one day. I said, hey, I heard this song. And I started singing, Jesus said, here I stand, won't you please let me in? And you said, I will tomorrow. You know, Jesus said, I am, he's the plan. And then when he got to the main part, tomorrow,
0: who promised
1: my life tomorrow. Yeah. So he said, man, who wrote that? I said, man. He said, man, that's got to go on the next album. I said, I did.
0: Turn up, Al. Turn up.
1: And so that's how we got that on there.

0: So you had to do all that to convince Marvin that you could write.
1: I'm telling you, man.
0: But you killed this thing, man.
2: Thank you, bro.
0: And the lyrics.
2: Thank you.
0: Oh, thank you. Turn it up, Miles. I want you to sing more of that, man.

0: So my question is, after you did this, and everybody fell in love with this song on that album, your track, Tomorrow, did Marvin ease up? Did he let you write some more stuff?
1: Yeah, he let me. But I'm going to tell you another story.
0: Yeah.
1: Travis, I wrote a song called Make It Like It Was for the Winans. And we were doing the Decisions album, the same album that Anita was on and Michael McDonald was on. And they loved the song, him and Ronald, but they said it didn't fit that project.
0: Don't tell me that song went to
1: Regina Bay.
0: Oh, I knew you were about to say that.
1: Yes, sir. I gave it to Regina.
0: You wrote that song?
1: Yes, sir.
0: Miles, find it right quick.
1: We're number one. R&B.
0: Make It Like It Was, Regina Bell. Regina was on this program maybe a year or so ago.
1: Oh, yeah.
0: I did not realize you wrote that song.
1: Yeah. I wrote it for the Winans.
0: Oh, my
1: I gave it
0: goodness.
1: To her, and she called me the next day, said CBS said, oh, we doing this. You know.
0: You?
1: Yeah, I wrote that.
0: Carvin, I didn't know that.
1: Yeah.
0: Oh, my Lord.
1: Yeah.
0: Regina slayed this thing.
1: Killed it.
0: Number
1: Killed
0: one.
1: It. Number one. We knocked Quincy out of the first place spot on the R&B chart.

0: See, this story reminds me of so many other stories I've heard over the course of my career. Let It Ride, Miles. From so many great artists, there's always a backstory, right? This audience knows it's the backstory that I love. Right. And see, all this stuff that I would never have known had you not come in studio today to share with me the backstory. They told George Benson, don't sing, just play the guitar.
1: Right, right, yeah.
0: Some idiot told George Benson,
1: I know,
0: don't sing,
1: I know,
0: just play the guitar. Somebody told Jeffrey Osborne, don't sing, just play the drums.
1: Wow.
0: Are you feeling me?
1: Yeah. Unbelievable.
0: Can I preach it like I feel it?
1: Preach it. Preach it. Preach it, Tavis.
0: And Marvin told Carvin, just sing your falsetto, Negro. Just sing your falsetto. I got the songwriting. I got this. And then he breaks out with Tomorrow, writes this song for the Winans. Marvin said, nah, I don't think so.
1: Yeah.
0: Regina Bell takes it, and the rest, as they say,
1: is history.
0: You're listening to Carvin Winans on Tavis Smiley.

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7: It's Sybil Wilkes with What We Need to Know. President Trump's former defense attorney, Todd Blanche, faced intense Senate questioning in his bid to become the next U.S. Attorney General today, answering tough questions on the department's Jeffrey Epstein files, amongst other issues. Globally, U.S. forces launched a fresh wave of military strikes against targets in Iran, attempting to degrade capabilities used to attack commercial shipping in the Strait of Hormuz. At home, President Trump is pushing back against ICE officials, demanding the agency immediately reinstate traffic stops after immigration administrators briefly paused the practice following two fatal shootings in 1 week. Finally, hip-hop artist Travis Scott is facing a civil lawsuit in Miami from multiple luxury yacht crew members who allege assault, battery, and false imprisonment following an intoxicated dispute in 2024. I'm Sybil Wilkes. 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
0: Sometimes he fails at fitting in,
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0: You're inside the Tavis Smiley Show.

0: even though Marvin was a hater. His twin brother was a hater. Wouldn't let him write nothing. So he writing number one hits for Regina Bell and writing stuff for Peebo Bryson. I can throw that in there. He writing stuff for all these stars. Finally, Marvin got convinced he could write for them. But he's got solo hits, too. He got solo hits. I'll let you tell who this is singing with. This is Shining Star. Talk about it.
1: Shining Star. And that's with me is Mr. Kevon Edmonds.
0: Kevon Edmonds.
1: From After 7.
0: Babyface's brother.
1: Babyface's brother. And just a great guy, man. Just a great talent. When the song came out, I did it on my album, but then we wanted to do a remix, mm-hmm. right? And so I was talking to a friend of mine named Mark Harris, and Mark, I asked him, did he know Kevon? Mm-hmm. And he said, yeah, because I had met Kevon years ago when sure. After 7 did the Winans Christmas special. Mm-hmm. But he said, yeah, I know Kevon very well. He's one of my best friends. I said, well, man, I need to send him this song because I want him on this. Yeah. You know? And Kevon, I sent it to him. He called me back. He said, Carvin, man, this is one of them.
0: Yeah. There you go, one of them.
1: So he said, yeah, I'll be glad to be on it. And, man, we went in the studio. My wife, Cherie, when Kevon was doing this part, she couldn't sit still in the chair because he was killing it. Mm-hmm. You know, I couldn't sit still either because he was killing it. To me, he just has one of the best R&B voices out there, you know.
0: Yeah.
1: And just a talented cat, man.
0: Speaking of families, with giftedness.
1: The Edmonds family got it, too. You better know it.
0: I celebrate all these black families in so many genres where you see just prodigious talent.
1: Yeah.
0: You got the Winans and you got the Wayans.
1: Yeah. I love the Wayans.
0: You got the Wayans, you got the Edmonds. I mean, some of these families, just the Jacksons, of course,
1: we all know that. Jacksons, absolutely.
0: But there are some families just so gifted. It's a blessing from God.
1: It is.
0: There's no question about it.
1: It is.
0: But when you put Edmonds and Winans,
1: you end up
0: with something nice.
1: Yeah.
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0: Freedom is an endless meeting, so let's get back to it with Tavis Smiley.

0: that cost the church, when I hear a Hammond B3, I'm all in, right? Just the sound of the Hammond B3 pulls me in.
1: Yeah.
0: And then you flipped it on me.
1: Yeah, we went Afrobeat.
0: I didn't see that Afrobeat coming, man.
1: That Hammond B3, you're right. That was in every church.
0: Yeah, man. Tell me about this track, Blessings.
1: You know, I just felt like in this day and time, Tavis, everybody needs a blessing. You know, we're going through, this world situation, and, you know, the people we have in office, is just, you know, we need God to just rain down some blessings, just to keep us sane, know? And so I think we were able to touch it, you know, with this song.
0: Well, somebody said when the praises go up,
1: the blessings come down.
0: The blessings come down.
1: Absolutely.
0: So if we want some blessings to come down, we better start sending some praises up.
1: That's right. That's what I tell people all the time.
0: Yeah, man, but I'm going to leave it there, man. Carvin, I knew this hour was going to be great. Carvin and I ran into each other not too long ago. At a Kim Burrell show.
1: Yes.
0: And she slated that night.
1: Yes, she did.
0: And I said, Carvin, we got to get together, man. And lo and behold, here we are together in studio for this hour, which I knew was going to be, speaking of blessings, I knew it was going to be a blessing to have you in, man. But this has been so amazing.
1: Well,
0: I love
1: Tavis,
0: this hour.
1: You know, like you said earlier, you know, we're family. You've been knowing us for years. You've helped us through our career, you know, all of our careers, you know, the Winers for years. And so when I saw you, man, my wife was the first one to say, just Tavis. And I said, oh, shoot. Yeah. And I hadn't seen you and I don't know when.
0: It's been a long time.
1: And so Tavis said, Carvin.
0: Yeah.
1: He said it right, and he meant it. He said, you on the show, brother. You on the show. I said, okay. Well, just let me know. I'll be there.
0: I'm glad you accepted the invitation.
1: Oh, brother.
0: I'm glad you came in. It's been a great hour. I've learned a lot about you and the family that I didn't know. I'm going to be laughing about this the rest of the day. I say all the time, I always leave this studio smarter than when I came in. I'm learning something every single day. I love you. Ain't nothing you can do about it.
1: Love you too, brother.
0: I just love you. Carvin Winers. Just like that, 3 hours are gone. Back here tomorrow, Lord willing, to do it all over again. Until tomorrow, thanks for listening to Tavis Smiley. You be blessed. And as always, keep the faith.

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10: 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I have these tears in my eyes today, Reverend.
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13: 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I got stabbed leading one of those marches.
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1: Deception, denial, or fronting. 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A very good afternoon to you all across the country. And good morning to our West Coast listeners. And welcome to those listening on Sirius XM, Channel 126. The Urban View, where talk empowers and becomes action. I'm coming to you live from our National Action Network corporate headquarters in New York. And for the next 3 hours, it's Witness Wednesday. I need some witnesses in the middle of the week that'll talk about what's going on in this country, in this world, and what they think about it, and what they think should be done about it. All you have to do is call us at 1-877-532-5797, 1-877-532-5797, or go to the message board on National Action Network, as Judy Williams has. Judy Williams said, "These are turbulent times in America. I'm 73 and have seen these racial mentalities in the past. We can't go back. Let's continue to press forward. Make the change at the ballot box." I love that, Judy. Thank you for texting that into our message page. And that's a good kickoff message and a good witness on witness. Wednesday. I see Bruce Turner saying, "Hello, Rev, and message board is wilding out Wednesday. What can Captain Chaos has done today?" Yeah, he's wilding out. I was watching, I had to do some things over the TV station because they're starting a new membership and digital platform that they're going to have us all on. And I think when I got back here to NAN Corporate to do the radio show, I could see that they have Blanche on the witness stand at the Senate hearing. And I didn't see all of it. I had just gotten back, but Cory Booker really laid into him pretty well. And I think Padilla and Tillis tried to have it both ways. I think Tillis is looking like he's going to vote to confirm him. I want y'all to pause a minute, though, and think about, we're talking about the former private attorney to Donald Trump that defended him in a criminal trial that he, being Donald Trump, was convicted of 34 felonies. Now, the felon is the President of the United States, and his defense lawyer is up for Attorney General, Todd Blanche. It ought to really catch everybody's attention that we are in a real crisis in this country in terms of standards, in terms of what is legal and not legal, what is right and what is wrong. This country needs to really define itself. Now, it has never been

fully fair and certainly not just, particularly the people of color, particularly black people. But now they're blatant with it. And I'm telling you, that's why I agree with Phyllis. Voting becomes important because that's how they got empowered. They're voting in. Voting becomes important, and every way we can stand up, whether it's the march August 28th, whether it's you involved in your local community, is important. Because anytime they're bold enough to do this in your face, no hiding, straight out, we're going to do what we want to do. Whatever we say is legal. Whatever we say is illegal is illegal. That is where they have the country. I think that if we don't stand up now, I don't know that we I don't know that we can turn this back. Manuel Murphy saying Senate confirmation for Attorney General Trump's personal lawyer, Todd Blanche. It's a slam dunk since the GOP has the majority. Just another Trump misfit. He's absolutely right. And I think that, I think all of us need to understand and be clear that if we don't vote these people out, if we don't mobilize and show strength, they're going to, in our face, change everything. So we ain't got time to be nitpicking and jumping up and down on each other. I think that if there ever was a time to have operational unity, I'm not saying unity, that we all under the same umbrella, same organization, same leadership. I'm saying operational. You can have different groups, different routes, different ways that you want to do things, but all of us in concert on what we want to protect our rights and our empowerment. And whether you do it with National Action Network with me, whether you do it with another group, it really doesn't matter as long as we arriving at the same place. We don't have the luxury when these people are in your face with no shame or doing what they are doing. No shame, no apprehension. Man is a felon, and he puts his defense attorney in as attorney general. Got ICE agents, two people killed, innocent people, in 1 week. That's not adding to others before this. We're sitting up with them in Mississippi with the case that I'm working with, the family of Nolan Wells. And DA meets with the family and tells them we got to take our time. But they had come out first and foremost saying that it didn't appear to them to be any foul play. So how do you announce that nothing was wrong and then investigate? Funeral's Monday, and I'm doing a eulogy at the funeral. I'm going to raise some of these questions. In the funeral, we're going to have a funeral, not a rally. But in the eulogy, I'm also going to address the moral and immoral pose that this poses. This is where we are. And if we don't do anything, it won't be done. And I think that we as a people are challenged. I take all of this as a challenge of whether we're worthy to be the children of those that established
Voting Rights Act, Civil Rights Act. I'm a firm believer in we should have voting rights, civil rights, reparations. We're not getting any of it if we keep backbiting each other and not standing up and voting for people that'll represent what's right and supporting our businesses and punishing those that are not with us. You can talk all you want. Nobody cares about your conversation. You don't even care yourself. So I think that it is imperative that we have these kind of serious conversations nationally, which is why we do this show. I'm going to take a break, and I'm going to open up the phones as well as the message board that you can express yourself. Be a witness, be a witness, be a witness on Witness Wednesday. Be right back.

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0: Reverend Al Sharpton. It's Witness. Can I Get a Witness Wednesday? 1-877-532-5797. 1-877-532-5797. Or you can go on our message board at www.nationalactionnetwork.net. And we will read what you send to the message board or allow you to call in. I even read some of the trollers, because I know the trollers are coming out. We're getting closer to March and closer to the midterms, so they're going to come with all their noise, and that's good. Some are legitimately disagreeable, and others are rented to throw confusion in this season. And I've been in this long enough where I don't get offended by any of it. You can disagree, and we can still talk. In fact, as long as I've been in the movement, I don't know a time where there wasn't disagreements. And if we mature enough, we'll go our different strategic ways and try to get the same place. If we're immature, we'll spend more energy on arguing and name-calling each other than we will on what is clearly a dictatorial push from the White House. And those the rent-a-toms, you got to get paid, so you can't, no matter what I anyone say, you can't agree with us in any way, shape, or form. But I'm glad to help provide you for a job. I'm very glad that you got employed. I think that that's a good thing. All right, let's go to the phones. Let's get started. Let's go to Roy in Houston, Texas. Roy.
2: Good afternoon. Good morning, Rev. Thank you for taking my call. I want you to know we love you, Rev.
0: Love you.
2: We love you. Thank you for all you do for the world. You are making a difference. I'm calling Rev for this. I'm very emotional because of, when the country, since 1865, I'm elaborating, let it come up to what I'm talking about. We was enslaved, and then they're taking the land, when black people was out of slave, 1865, they're taking land, moving, they're migrating of the Indians, the Mexicans. They pushed the Mexicans back. They continue genociding. And I think we're in a time of genocide, and the government, the police system, are working with them, because if you can't solve a case, all these hanging and murders that's going on, I think there's a genocide going on, because a lot of these cases are obvious. Because when you got somebody in the boat and you can't come back with them, you're responsible for that person. And you should be locked up or something. And so there's a lot of these guys who are getting hung, have broken legs. He broke his legs and he hang himself. Come on, Rev. This is the system that we have. I don't trust this system. This is a white supremacy system. I've been saying that the system, when I say defund, when people think I'm talking about getting rid of police system, but I'm not. Everybody's question, do you trust this system? The answer is no. Why we have something we don't trust? I think it's just a genocidal system. We starting up with Trump to his agent. These people are genociding us, and they're killing us, and we are not. The court, somebody being murdered, I think you should go to court. I don't care if the police kill somebody, this is obvious, but too many murders, Reb, that I'm seeing, and the case is not being solved, and I think that I'm going to say this and hang up. I think that we need some kind of system to where we can input to have investigation, our own investigation, because they're after the Mexicans, they're killing the Mexicans, trying to push them back again, but they're killing blacks, they continue killing us, the police, they're the ones who are killing us. So I think there is genocide going on, because if you kill someone, don't go to court, you just walk away and say crazy stuff like it's suicidal, it was this and that. That is crazy to me, Rev. And I love you, Rev. Thank you for pushing justice.
0: Thank well, you, love you. Thank you for calling and expressing yourself. That's what I want. I want some witnesses on Wednesday. Doretha King Simpson saying on our message board, the people's pastor. Well, I'm trying to do what I can do. And I see that Jewel is saying, good afternoon, Reverend Sharpton. Let's go to Brother Jacob in Philadelphia, WURD. Jacob.
3: Peace be unto you, Reverend Al, and to your global listeners, I always say. You know, Reverend Al, you called this Witness Wednesday, and I bear witness to what you said of what they're doing right in our face, man. Last night, Rev, in the dark of night, this administration had their people go in at 6th and Market, where the attack organization, Avenging the Ancestors Coalition, here headed by Michael Cord, we put up a memorial to the 9 enslaved Africans that George Washington and his wife held at the first White House right there at 6th and Market, right? So in the dark of the night, he had the federal people go in. Now they got plaques up, I guess, saying how good George Washington and his wife were, you know, and nothing, you know, about these, that they had 9 slaves that they, you know, bought from Virginia, you know, because they had hundreds of slaves there they owned. But they're just whitewashing our history. Now, the thing is, you know, they interviewed white people just this morning on how they felt about the Trump and them doing this, and they said that they were appalled. The one woman said that it's a shame that they did that because we don't see the real history. And she said what we have to do is look at the real history and then make sure that we don't repeat it, right? So, and you know, it's funny, Rev, how right 100 yards away, less than a football field away, is the, at 5th and Market, is the Jewish Holocaust Museum, right? And I asked the question, would you go down there and tell them to get rid of some of their history, right? Or that, I tell you what, we going to tell your history. Do they do that to the Jewish people? I don't think so. I say this, Rev, in any war, right, you might lose a battle, but you still could win that war. And I say this, it ain't over, right? Because I know that the Avenging, the attack organization headed by our brother Michael Cord is not going to stop that fight to tell the true history of our ancestors that were enslaved here in this America. So you know what I'm going to say, Rev, ain't no stopping us now, right? Yes, sir. So we're going to keep up.
0: I think you raised some valid points. Let me ask you, do you think that the abusive and abrasive way that Trump is behaving is making more of our people and others understand what you're saying, that we need to, I mean, it was more difficult to organize when you had people that would smile at you and then knife you. He's not even smiling. He's letting you know he's not with it.
3: Right. And you know what? No, it brings not only to black people, and if it, the only black people that I don't think is going to bring it to is Uncle Clarence Thomas,
0: right,
3: and Tim Scott, okay? Well, we're going to exempt them. There's something wrong with them. We're going to exempt them. But to the rest of black people and white people, it's nothing left for us to do. That's why this march on Washington that you're calling, that's going to be headed by us, we got to show up and not show out, but show that we're sick and tired, as Fannie Lou Hamer said, of being sick and tired. Right, Rev?
0: Absolutely right. I thank you for your call. Let me get ready to take my break. We are taking all of your calls today on 1-877-532-5797. Why are you going to every caller, Reverend? Because it is Witness Wednesday. I want some witnesses today. Also on the message board at nationalactionnetwork.net. If you're a warrior, keep your warrior witness today. Call in or send a message. Be right back.
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0: I am your host, Reverend Al Sharpton. It's Witness Wednesday. Let's go right back to the phones. Let me, by way of announcements, first say, don't forget, watch Politics Nation with Al Sharpton live at 5 p.m. Eastern Time, both Saturday and Sunday at 5 p.m. Eastern Time. And I'm already working on guests. As many of you know, on Monday will be the funeral services for Nolan in Mississippi. And I think that I'm certainly going to have some lead up into that. I think that it is clear to me that we all are going to have to rally and stand with that family. The family of Nolan Wells. They've asked me to do the eulogy, and I will do that. I will be doing the eulogy, and Ben Crump will be speaking, and the parents as we lay this young man to rest on this coming Wednesday. And all of you that are in the Mississippi, Louisiana world can come. You should come. I clearly think that they are going to try. I know they met with the DA, and they are clearly going to try to cover this up. And I think that we have got to stand with this family and keep the pressure on. It just does not make sense to me what they're saying. So clearly, the funeral will be at 11 o'clock on Monday morning, 11 o'clock Central Time, at the Center Point Church in that city. I think that, you know, a lot of us talk a good game until it's time to do something. Ocean Springs, Mississippi is the place I'll be on Monday. A lot of us will be running our mouths. That's why I called Radio Revolutionaries. But anyway, we'll be talking a lot about that Saturday and Sunday shows, giving the update. I'll certainly be dealing with this Blanche confirmation to the Attorney General. I'm going to have some of the members of the Senate on, dealing with these ICE killings. So make sure you watch Politics Nation about all of these issues both Saturday and Sunday at 5 p.m. Eastern Time. I think that I don't think I've been more excited in my life than the Saturday rally this coming Saturday, because it's the first time we will have our Saturday Action Rally in our own building. And for you that are in the New York, New Jersey, Connecticut area, meet me at the National Action Network, House of Justice, that we own. 9 a.m. to 11, 6 Hancock Place. 6 Hancock Place in Harlem, which is really right there, 124th and Morningside. And you can get trained right to 125th Street and St. Nicholas or 8th. Be right there, 9 a.m. to 11 a.m. I'll be there. We're going to be also live on Impact Television. And on YouTube/NAN or NationalActionNetwork.net, on AME Zion Network, Facebook. You got all kinds of ways to watch it. And we're going to be on Saturday morning. And both Saturday morning and then broadcast. And I'm going to do something different on our Saturday rallies. Every week, I'm going to have a couple of our chapters from around the country on showing them the staging. You'll see where I'm going to have them live from their live stream right into the rally, so people can see several people meeting in whatever chapter listening to our rally. I want people to have a sense of a national connect, and I'm going to show it every Saturday. So I'm excited about that. And of course, the march. I talked to the president of AFSCME, American Federation of Municipal of State and Municipal Employees, Lee Saunders, who's retiring this year. He called me. He's on the board of National Action Network. Says he's leaving the union, but his last thing is he's organizing for the march. Wants to bring thousands of AFSCME members. I want people to go. We've not had a black-led march during this time. I've gone to marches. I helped lead the Manhattan march with Robert De Niro of All Kings Day. Or No Kings Day, I'm sorry. But I want everybody to stand with us. Everybody. Like we've stood with everybody. All right, let's go to the phone. Let's go to Roy. I'm sorry, we went to Roy. Let's go to Ray in Cincinnati, Ohio, to buzz. Ray?
2: Yes, sir. Thanks for taking my call, Ray. We have a couple things. Trump, before, he said he hated military men who were captured and who were killed. Called them suckers and losers. This is what I don't understand about Todd Blanche. Blanche was Trump's attorney, and he lost. He lost pretty much everything, 34 counts, and he lost. Why pick him to be in your cabinet? And I'm thinking maybe it's because he's the only one that was able to do Trump's bidding. Now, in my mind, I'm thinking Pam Bondi was Blanche's boss, and Pam Bondi got fired. What can Blanche do that Pam Bondi didn't? Because every case that Pam Bondi brought, either the judge dismissed it or the grand jury refused to indict. That's what I don't understand. Todd Blanche lost. So Todd, and Trump's eye, Todd Blanche is a loser, you know? And so that's what I'm scratching my head about.
0: I think that when you look at Todd Blanche, not only did he lose that case, he's the one that went down and met with Ghislaine Maxwell, who was convicted of sex trafficking with Epstein. He went and met with her for hours, and then by some miracle, they want to act like she was transferred from that jail, federal jail, to what is tantamount to a rest home jail. And so obviously he does things for the president. That's why he got selected. I mean, don't forget, they literally, within days of him meeting with her for hours, Todd Blanche, she got moved to a minimum security federal prison that has all kind of accommodations. So there's no question what he, his association with Trump and what he'll do for Trump. There's no doubt about it.
2: Yeah, and the one thing that I'm still scratching my head about, too, is the Trump cabinet, everybody in Trump cabinet think they have a lifetime appointment. They'll be gone in a couple of years. Each and every one of them will be replaced. And God help them trying to find a job outside of the White House. But let me ask you this. This is pertaining to you personally. Because you said you're going to deal with, what's the guy that got killed? I don't want to mess up his name.
0: Nolan Wells.
2: Nolan Wells. And I noticed, you don't have to answer if you don't want to, but I noticed in your eulogies, you said you're going to deal with it. When you eulogize, and I've noticed about this for years, you bring out the preacher, the civil rights / leader, activist in your eulogies. Is that by design, or you've always done that, or did you learn that from someone?
0: I mean, I grew up in mentored by social justice preachers, so I guess I could say I learned some of that from someone. But some of that is just through my ministry. I do not see how you can be a preacher, eulogist, or in worship service and not bring in what's going on with people in that time. As I read the Bible, and I'm a biblical reader and believer all my life, that's what everybody in the Bible did, is address what was going on in their time. Moses addressed slavery. Moses didn't address prosperity. They were slaves. David became the king, which was political. So I think that those that just do the hallelujah, jump and shout, and don't deal what's going on with the people, they out of the Bible, not me. Thank you for your call. Let's take a break. We'll be right back. Keeping it real. Warrior Wednesday. Warrior Witness Wednesday. Be right back.
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10: It's Sybil Wilkes with what we need to know. President Trump's former defense attorney, Todd Blanche, faced intense Senate questioning in his bid to become the next U.S. Attorney General today, answering tough questions on the department's Jeffrey Epstein files, amongst other issues. Globally, U.S. forces launched a fresh wave of military strikes against targets in Iran, attempting to degrade capabilities used to attack commercial shipping in the Strait of Hormuz. At home, President Trump is pushing back against ICE officials, demanding the agency immediately reinstate traffic stops after immigration administrators briefly paused the practice following two fatal shootings in 1 week. Finally, hip-hop artist Travis Scott is facing a civil lawsuit in Miami from multiple luxury yacht crew members who allege assault, battery, and false imprisonment following an intoxicated dispute in 2024. I'm Sybil Wilkes. Be informed.
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0: that down. 1-877-532-5797. And I'm reading from Walter Coleman. Walter Coleman on our message board says, Reverend Al, when I was in the Marine Corps in the 70s, we had a racist problem. In order to deal with that, we all sat down in groups, black and white, discussed differences, how to understand each other. I think that's good. If there's a way of relating, I think that that is always preferable. But there's just so many that don't want to sit and have those conversations and don't want to in any way, shape, or form even admit that their bigotry is wrong. It's funny you said that, though, because John McHenry says Lorenzo in Houston and Joan Guerra were Marines, both husbands and fathers. Yes, these people are bent on their ideology, their hate, and their supremacy. And many of them have been raised by grandparents and parents that told them they're superior. That the smartest, wealthiest black was less than them. Or brown. And they believe that because most people don't believe that grandma would lie to them. But it's a lie. And that's why I think part of our task is not only to convince them, but to first and foremost make sure they have no power over us. That's why voting, we need to be in charge and share the power, but not have them have total power like they have now. Let's go to Disco Brian in Philadelphia, WURD. Disco Brian.
1: Hey, Rev. thank you for taking my call. Rev, do you know who Bella Bellucci is?
0: Bella Bellucci, no. Not offhand.
1: I just discovered her on Instagram. She was born in South Africa, raised Methodist, later converted to Judaism in the U.S. She is a black transgender Jewish activist, former professional ballet dancer who trained at the National School of the Arts in South Africa and many other prestigious schools. She's a model, public speaker, and a pro-Israel advocate. Very interesting black Jewish woman worthy of your attention and the attention of your audience. And Rev, since this came up yesterday after my call, I wanted to make my position absolutely clear. I oppose complete Netanyahu's Kahanist far-right government. I oppose its assault on Israeli democracy just as much as I oppose the authoritarian politics of Trump, Netanyahu's friend Putin, Netanyahu's friend Marie Le Pen, Netanyahu's friend, and the AfD in Germany who Netanyahu promoted, and the rest of the international far right. I also oppose the rise of white supremacy.

0: here in America because it targets synagogues and black churches and Jewish and black bodies alike. Now, before I respond to Fahima's point about Rahm Emanuel's speech at Tel Aviv University, she was on the message board yesterday, I want to mention something remarkable I watched yesterday, Rev. Jeremy Scahill, a guy who claims to be a journalist, interviewed Congressman Ro Khanna on Drop Site News last night. Scahill repeatedly pressed Congressman Khanna to say that Hamas had the right to kill Israeli soldiers, and he kept coming back to it. And admirably, Ro Khanna refused. Now remember, Khanna called Israel's conduct in Gaza a genocide, a claim that that black woman, Bella Baluchi, strongly opposes. He called for ending American military aid and weapon sales to Israel, but he still refused to endorse Hamas's violence. Instead, Ro Khanna admirably said, quote, "I come from the tradition of Dr. King and Mahatma Gandhi," end quote. He said, "Nonviolent resistance is morally and strategically superior, whether people agree with Ro Khanna or not. I respected that he would not abandon the Kingian ethic, even under sustained pressure to legitimize armed violence." And here's why I bring it up, Rev. Rahm Emanuel, yes, just went to Tel Aviv University and publicly criticized Netanyahu's government. Ro Khanna just traveled there through Israel and the West Bank, criticizing Israeli policy. Rev, that is what democracies permit. Free societies allow politicians to travel there and openly denounce the government. So here are my three questions about moral consistency, which you always correctly remind us to behold, Rev. Number one, Zoran Mamdani chose to celebrate his wedding in Uganda at his family's palatial estate near Kampala last year, while Uganda's draconian anti-LGBTQ law was already in force. Will he ever return, not for a celebration, but to publicly condemn that law before the Ugandan people? Number two, Ilhan Omar has been one of Congress's strongest critics of Israel. Will she travel to Somalia and publicly challenge the abuses there, attacks on journalists, political repression, and the terror of al-Shabaab? And number three, lastly, Rashida Tlaib speaks passionately about Palestinian suffering. Will she publicly stand with Palestinians like Ahmed Fuad al-Khatib, who has risked everything at the Atlantic Council by opposing Hamas, and condemn Hamas's repression of Palestinian freedom? Rev, my point isn't that they shouldn't criticize Israel. My point is that human rights have to be universal. And if we're going to celebrate Rahm Emanuel for speaking truth to power in Israel, then let's encourage every elected official to speak truth to power wherever human rights are under assault. And here's the irony, Rev. Rahm Emanuel could stand in Tel Aviv and publicly criticize Israel's government because Israel is a democracy that tolerates dissent. Would any of the other governments allow an American politician, one of the three that I mentioned, to stand in their capital and publicly denounce them without fear? That is the question I'd like us all to think about, Rev.
1: I think you're right. I think that we don't give enough information to each other. Thank you for your call. Let's go back to the phones right after this break. Keeping it real. Shopton. Be right back.
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5: 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We were reminded that sustained elevation is dependent upon an unshakable foundation. If we are unsure about our elevation, more likely than not, it's because we are building upon an unstable foundation. And instead of shoring up our foundation through excavation, we just continue to build on insecure ground. So I want to leave you with this one thought today. It is not possible to elevate to your highest potential until you have first excavated an unreliable foundation.
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0: I'm on the message board and on the phones, and I see Walter Coleman says, I have been listening to your show, Reverend Al, for some time, and you have some good points. I'm trying to get the Christian nationalists, as you call them, to listen to programs like yours. Interesting. Well, I think that that's a worthy endeavor. Let's see what happens. Trisha is saying, yeah, I'm pretty much over flowery messages. These dudes, Trump regime, is playing for keeps. Like somebody said on here before, they out here running a Boston on us, and we still talking about APEC. Yeah, you know, I tend to go along with Trisha. The stuff that we are arguing about is... It may mean something to some degree, but I think we are at a place where we cannot afford the back and forth. Just because you may be right on an issue doesn't mean it's the right issue to be dealing with at this time. Let's go to Demetrius in Cleveland, Ohio. W-E-R-E, Demetrius.
2: Hey, thank you, Reverend Sharpton. Let me speak today. I just want to speak.
0: You got to speak into the phone. We can't hear you.
2: Okay, I just want to speak on a couple subjects. I just want to speak on firstly concerning the nomination for Blanche for Attorney General. I believe it would be a conflict of interest, you know, by with Donald Trump attorney, because the Attorney General office is very important, because he can determine whether or not local or state, even federal governments, prosecute certain individuals but not prosecute them. So if anyone who Donald Trump would want to be prosecuted, if he followed Donald Trump orders, a person would not be prosecuted. And those who he wants to prosecute, for whatever reason he has, you know, he can prosecute them and put them through the criminal justice system. And people may be falsely, you know, incarcerated, but in reputation damage. And that's very important for the Attorney General office, you know, whoever holds that office, to be non-partial and to follow the law. And also that leads into what Marco Rubio's statements, you know, last couple of days, he said he want to help eliminate the World Court, you know, the criminal division of the World Court. To me, that's very, very disastrous as well, because that would lead, you know, this administration, even concerning Iran, they want to bomb the Iran infrastructure, the bridges and so forth, as well as Cuba, cause them to suffer, them losing electricity and their utilities, will cause people to die. If the World Court criminal division eliminated in the United States, can't be brought up, you know, up before the United Nations or condemned by the World Court for committing genocide or denying people their human rights. When it comes to mass murder and mass starvation and genocide, then all of this coincides, you know, to what Donald Trump's plans are to try to destroy certain governments for his own benefit. You know, even going to the Strait of Hormuz, it's illegal for the United States to tax ships that's going through the Strait of Hormuz. You know, because that's against international law as well, because Mark Rubio spoke out and said it was illegal for Iran to do that, so it shouldn't be legal for the United States to do that. And also, I don't think other countries stand for it can lead to even almost going to war with countries such as France and England, because I don't think they're going to stand for their ships to be taxed illegally, you know, no matter how big the United States military is. Their military is just as big, so it costs more problems. And also, lastly, I want to speak, Mexico the government said they're going to sue the United States because of the deaths of the citizens here, you know, who've been killed by some of the ICE agents, and some of the citizens been have died in the prisons here in the United States, those who've been arrested. So I believe that's be brought attention. I believe the Mexican government said 19 people who are Mexican citizens have died in American prisons without giving an explanation about their deaths. So hopefully that'll come to light and go before the world court and people take notice of that. Thank you very much, Vern Sharp.
0: All right, thank you for your call. And let me go to George in Kentucky. George, you're keeping it real with Al Shout.
3: Now, you know that have you ever been to Paducah, Kentucky on the 8th of August?
0: Have I ever been where?
3: Paducah, Kentucky on the 8th of August.
0: I don't believe so, no.
3: See, we celebrate the August of 8th, but again, we don't get our freedom until August the 8th, the western part of Kentucky, most of us. We didn't get freedom, so that's why we don't celebrate Juneteenth as much, because we have a big celebration. I wish you'd come down sometime. A lot of people come all over western Kentucky to the 8th of August in Paducah, Kentucky. Something else I found out when I was doing my little things, I found out in Paducah Sun Democrat together, why would they give the NAACP $1 million?
0: That's what who gave it to
3: The Paducah Sun Democrat gave the NAACP, but the NAACP done sold black folks out. That's why they don't help you no more. They're getting support from the NAACP got $1 billion from the see, Paducah Sun Democrat also owns radio stations in Paducah, and they also run a radio station in Memphis. They are out of Mississippi. See, I know all about them. Paducah Sun Democrat was the Patches himself was one of the worst slaveholders ever was in the whole country, right in Paducah, Kentucky. And I found that out from one that they did. That's what's happening. NAACP don't sort black people no more.
0: I gotta check that out. Thank you, George, for your call. Cause I'm not head of NAACP. I'm head of National Action Network, but people always take shots, and I just, you know, I'm not saying they right or wrong, but they need to be verified. People say stuff about Nash Action Network and me, don't know what they're talking about. But so I'm not going to say, you know, you say they gave $1 million and you say $1 billion. I don't know. Let me check that out, George. Let me go to Tamika in North Carolina. Tamika.
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0: Hi.
4: Hi. I just want to thank you and for all you do, but I have in particular, there's these black mega, I guess, right-wing YouTubers who are very disparaging to you and Attorney Crump. And I know that you can deal with it. And as a matter of fact, at the beginning of the week, you told the story of how Jesse Jackson told you if you didn't have the ball, which made me feel much better about what you do. You know, right, that no one is going to come after you. That gave me a lot of encouragement for you. But this guy is very, he has a mainly white audience, I will presume. I was in this chat. And he's mocking Attorney Crump. Just disparaging you, lying, and I'm trying, you know, in the chat trying to, he won't speak to people like you do, like over the phone. But it's just, it's awful. And these are black people with mainly white audiences, and like the Nolan Wells case, he's lying on him. He was lying on the Carmelo Anthony case. It's just, it's sickening. It's despicable to see black men doing this. And he's very disparaging of black women, women, but black women in particular. It's just, it's awful.
0: Yeah, well, I hear you and I feel you, Tamika, but I can't think of any time in my life, and I've been involved in this all my life, that they didn't have blacks out there whose job was, some of them volunteered to get the job, to try and justify what's wrong and try to disparage us. That fight. So what, like I said, the way I've been able to handle it is I take it as a compliment that we must be effective and don't worry about it. Because there's nothing I can do about it. It does make you feel good, but it don't make me feel bad either. And a lot of them don't even believe what they're saying. They know they're playing to what they want, what they think people want to hear on the other side. So let them go on. Like one guy called text yesterday. Oh, Jesse Jackson wouldn't go to a concert. And I was there with Jesse Jackson's son. I mean, so people just take anything for hater reasons or because they're trying to play to other people. And I just let us keep going. Thank you for your call and your concern. You're not wrong now. Somebody needs to check these people. But I appreciate you. Thank you for your call. Let's take a break. Be right back. Keeping it real. Shopton. Be right back.
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0: Reverend Al Sharpton, and we're back. 1-877-532-5797. 1-877-532-5797. Or you can go to the message board at nationalactionnetwork.net. Let's go. Bruce Turner's saying, don't let Trump change the narrative. The senators from Georgia won the election fair and square. They didn't call the Secretary of State and ask to find votes. Yeah, Trump's supposed to speak on Thursday night, and he's going to talk about how they stole votes and all of that kind of stuff. Deborah Fleming is saying, Reverend Al Sharpton, you think the DNC will come out after Trump makes his speech on Thursday night concerning those two senators from Georgia? I don't know if the DNC is going to come out. I would assume that Senator Ossoff and Senator Warnock will come and respond. But the DNC, everybody ought to respond. We'll deal with it. I'll probably respond, if not that night, on Morning Joe on Friday morning. Let's go to Joe in Philadelphia, WURD. Joe?
2: Hey, good afternoon, Reverend Sharpton, to your producer. How you doing, my brother?
0: I'm doing well.
2: Praise be to Allah. You know, it's amazing, Reverend Sharpton. You know, people can say what they want to say, and I have it like, he can say what he want to say, I say what I want to say, but it's amazing. You take shots at Rashida Tlaib. There's a sister that was banned from she got a mother live over there in the West Bank. Israel would not let her go visit her own elderly mother a couple years ago. You know what I mean? Rashida, the other sister, Ila Omar, that's a stand-up sister. I love them sisters, them stand-up sisters and stuff. And I want to hear about no Ryan Emanuel. Ryan Emanuel, remember his brother, he's the same bigot that sat there when that brother got killed in Chicago when the brother got shot 2013. He held it from the public, remember, in the black community for years. I mean, for a whole year almost and stuff. He had that, when that cop shot and killed that unarmed brother, he must have shot that brother like about 30 times up in Chicago. So I wrote up on no random, and he didn't do no, he didn't, so he went over and criticized not, you know, that's not hard to do, but he also lecture Palestinians and stuff how they should live their life. I mean, who the hell Ryan Emanuel think he is, man? This thing about this comedy slick, you call up, you want to try to chastise somebody because you're so pro-Israel that you can't even see the humanity of Palestinian people, man. Come on, man.
0: Let me tell you this, and you're on point, Joe. Thank you for your call. If you're near a website, go to nationalactionnetwork.net. Use that on the live stream. In 2001, I went to Palestine and met with Yasser Arafat. I just put a picture up on our live stream. I met with Arafat. I met with Sharon Peres. I went to Gaza, and I went to Israel. And the battles there are, to me, human rights battles. A lot of people talking, but have not dealt with these things. I know what Arafat said to me. And the one that set up the meeting was Sharon Peres, saying you need to talk with Arafat. And he was the foreign minister at that time of Israel, became prime minister, had been prime minister before. Netanyahu is one that does not want to have any dialogue go. So when I sit here and talk, I'm talking as somebody that has talked to them. And I think that you're right on point, because if you have people that can come together across religious and racial lines and support and undergird the what is needed for their people, then they are worthy of following. But Netanyahu and there's some extremists on the other side want to keep a conflict going. Arafat was called everything but a child of God. I was attacked by everybody for meeting with him. I just showed the picture. And then I met with Sharon Peres, who set up the meeting and said, no, I asked him to go and talk to Arafat. And we were doing some things together. So You're absolutely right to demonize these congresswomen who has family there is wrong. It is inexcusable. And I think that it is absolutely wrong. I think also, though, at the same time, we need to hear each other out. That's what Warrior Wednesday is about. Let me go to Raj in Cleveland, Ohio. Raj, you're keeping it real with Al Sharpton.
1: Oh, hey, Reverend Al, thanks for taking my call.
0: Yes.
1: Oh, thanks. Thanks for taking my call. Yeah, sorry about that. So I think that the reason why that one caller, one lady, I heard her voice before. I can't think of her name, but she was talking about those black guys, those black MAGA guys or right-wing podcasters. They get on there and disparage, you know, different people like yourself and civil rights movement and what's going on now. And you know, a lot of those people, I would tell her, don't be discouraged or anything like that about them, because those people are really irrelevant. Because I think a lot of those people like that, they never felt like they had a real solutions to offer. So they just want to be a part of the conversation. And so a lot of times people do that stuff like that because they'll rather take a position or opposition rather than just say, you know, I'm not equipped for this you know, project or idea or jobs or whatever the thing may be. And a lot of people that weren't into politics, you know, for over the long haul, they just felt like, well, this was a hot topic, and they just wanted to take a side, and it's easy to take what perceives to be the winner's side when you don't have anything else to stand for. So, and the reason why I believe I'm right on that is because if it, just to ask yourself, are the people that you ran into that were talking about the blacks that were all for Trump and everything, have you had any one of them callers meet you anywhere personally and say, hey, Rev, you know what? You were right all along. I was wrong. And when it comes to Trump and MAGA, the ones who
0: the most well-known of them to have come to me and said that is Omarosa. Omarosa, oh, okay. If you remember, worked for Trump. She stood up for Trump. And then they turned around and walked her off the grounds of the White House. And she came to me and said, you was right. She came to me and said what Trump would say about me in private and wanted to know this, that, and the other. Omarosa's one, absolutely.
1: Yeah, well, in that case, that was too obvious for her to deny after that. But for the most part, you know.
0: But no, the ones you talking about, no, they never admit they're wrong, no.
1: And that's what they all have in common. See, so that's what I say about it. And I noticed the legislators in Kentucky, they were saying that they're blocking Andy Beshear from having somebody replace Mitch McConnell.
0: Yeah, I saw that.
1: The legislature, stopping the governor.
0: Yeah, I saw that because the governor was on my show Sunday night saying that's what he was going to do if they didn't come with something. Now they're trying to block him. And it was interesting, Raj, he said on Politics Nation, Governor Andy Beshear of Kentucky, that he could not understand how McConnell has not said anything, how McConnell, even when his friend died from South Carolina, he said that McConnell didn't release a statement. He said by law, Lindsey Graham, I'm talking about when he died, who's McConnell's friend, he said, by law, the Kentucky Constitution, I can appoint the new senator if he can step aside. He's unable to continue. Hour later, they come up with this McConnell and his wife in hospital. Now, I'm not saying that it was because Bishop said it on my show, but I thought the timing was interesting. All right, thank you for your call. Let me go to Miss Richardson in Chevy Chase, Maryland. Wait a minute, let me take my break. I'll come back and go to Miss Richardson. More of you on the phone. 1-877-532-5797. 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
4: And I'm probably going to need your help on this legal fight. You know, they shorted the historically black colleges and universities to the tune of about $13 billion.

0: Hey there, I'm Kiara Cotton, and I'm here at Shaw High School. 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
1: Our governor's doing a lot of good things. The project I was working on in Dallas, Texas, with the building of Wooden Door Company, the whole state discriminated against me, and Kentucky is working with me, and Illinois worked with me to build a, well, what we're building, my company's Roots of Modern America. I'm building a one manufacturing Wooden Door Company in every state in the, especially in the South. But Kentucky's working with me, and SIU University is working with me. But what's happening right now that I found out that the SBA is doing discrimination. SBIC is discriminating against minority businesses big time.
2: And you've tried to do what now with them?
1: Well, I was in the process building the Wooden Door Company. I worked on this project when Obama came in 2015. So the city of Frisco again, you know, Miss Bendelli down to Pan Africa. Me and her was working together, and we were trying to get some money in the city of Frisco. But the city of Frisco gives Jerry Jones $7 billion to build a football team, and they wouldn't let her. She was trying to build a African American Culture Center, and they wouldn't give us no money. And what they've done is the city of Frisco's, the whole Dallas Metro and the whole state of Texas, all the way up to the Texas, discriminated me because I was working to build a manufacturing Wooden Door Company. So I had to, when the company in America, a white company in America, would sell me software machinery, but the companies are out of Canada, which is one from Germany, and Canada. Those companies came down and started working with me. But I found out what the biggest problem was, that with especially in Fort Worth, and Dallas, their economic development is called. They got what you call, if you go in the state and pull up SIB, Small Business Administration of that state, then it comes in the best SIB with banking. So I found out what they were doing with me. They were the ones. They've been discriminating me. They wouldn't even sell me when nobody in America sell me soft windows and doors. Matter of fact, they Homeland Security come out and. In Frisco, when the economic development sent me the plane over to Collin County, and guess who? What they done? When I went down to call them about supposed to be an appointment, when I didn't get the appointment, guess who come out and investigated me, harassed me? Homeland Security. They come to me and found out who they was, and they said, "I heard you trying to burn and blow up something," and they I'm telling you. Because I've been working with the economic developers, and I found out the economic developers work this way. If you got a small business like $3 or $4 million, they send you SSB. But when you start talking about $10 million, like that. So when I came back to Kentucky, the Hopkinsville, Kentucky, had offered to give a one and door company $16 million, build them a building down there. So when I moved back to Kentucky for that very reason, when I went in and told them what happened, so the company didn't make it, wouldn't come, you know, for some reason, because they found out that I was going, when I told them about the well, why wouldn't they give me the money? So now I'm working with a place called Princeton, Kentucky, and SIU. I'm building a Wooden Door Company, manufacturing windows and doors. What it's going to do is going to create 200 plus jobs in the state of each state. And Illinois has been real nice, especially SIU. You know, I found out that SIU is the only state, the only SIU university. You know who went there? Dick Gregory went there, and also Richard Roundtree. But SIU was the only, in Carbondale, Illinois, is the only place you'll find that the economic development for that city is only on the campus of SIU. I mean, so they work with you. Well, Illinois work with me, and state of Kentucky work with me. Well, as a matter of fact, we work with Atlanta, too. But see, they try to do everything they could to keep me from doing this business. So they've been discriminating me almost.

0: So yeah. Almost 10 years. They well, they wouldn't sell me no software. No white company in America would sell me nothing. And one out of Ohio is worth. One company, I asked them about doing some work for, got me some machinery and solutions, what they do. You know what they done? They sent me a little black box and told me, no go.
1: Yeah, well, I think what you're saying is more than just a personal issue with you. Thank you for your call. Fahima is saying on the message board, Reverend Al, Trump has attacked minority contractors via SBA, calling it DAI, and that's policy. Absolutely right. I'm joined now by the Reverend Cassius Rudolph. Reverend Rudolph is a special assistant to me and deals with various special projects here at National Action Network. And he did the HBCU tour, and he's now organizing around the march on August 28th. Reverend, how you doing, first of all?
2: Doing good, Reverend, and it's always a joy to be on radio with you, keeping it real with your audience and letting the folks know what we're doing here at NAN and across the country.
1: Now, tell us, I know you've been working on the Divine Nine and you've been working on various church groups. Mm-hmm. Give us the kind of feeling people have on the ground.
2: Well, Rev, the people know that the work that you're doing and the work we're doing at NAN is an important work, and especially when we talk about our Divine Nine organizations. And for those who don't know what they are nine historically black Greek-lettered organizations that's been started for years doing this great work. And so the Divine Nine has always been more than social organizations, just basic fraternity and sororities. Since our foundings, we have been engineering social and civic programming through our organizations and college campuses and communities. And the nine historically black Greek letter organizations have consistently stood at the forefront of civil rights movements. Our members, like Dr. King, he was an alpha, so many others, you being a member of Phi Beta Sigma, and so many others who stood in the gap and did this work. But a lot of our members have stood in the forefront of the civil rights movement, organizing marches, voting rights, educational advancement, economic empowerment, health and wellness initiatives, and so many other things. The work of our Divine Nine organizations are very important. So we have been organizing and mobilizing our group of organizations to be out front during the march, not only just being there in good number, but actually doing the work. And we're asking them to mobilize. Bring your members, chapters, alumni, graduate, undergraduate, brothers and sisters to the march, and the goal is to show a visible, united presence demonstrating that the Divine Nine remains committed to justice and democracy. So we're asking them to mobilize, to number two, get out the vote. We're heading into this midterm election, and you are calling us to D.C. not just to gather, but to get our boots on the ground and make sure that we're at the polls. And then third, raise awareness. We're asking all of our Divine Nine organizations to use our voices collectively before, during, and after the march. Right now, we have been hosting weekly meetings with presidents of the Divine Nine organizations, their social action and civic chairs, and we've just been doing a good job, Rev. The information is going throughout the chapters. People are mobilizing at their conventions and making sure that they're going to be in D.C. in August, and then prepared to go to the polls in November. So we're working.
1: All right. And one of the things, you know, I met you, you worked for Reverend Jackson.
2: Yes, sir.
1: And since somebody brought him up on message board, sometime I read even the critics, Bluey Cluey says, Reverend Al is in the fight for fame and money. When did Jesse Jackson go to a Jay-Z concert, Reverend Al? He went with me. And if you're talking about Jay-Z, shouldn't have made the deal with Target. I support the Target boycott. But I remember when Sammy Davis Jr. Endorsed Richard Nixon when I was a kid. And this real picture of him hanging on Nixon's coattails, hugging him. And Reverend Jackson had him come to Black Expo that year. I was there. And so we never stopped talking to people if we disagree with them. And so don't use Jesse Jackson. Use somebody else. Because I grew up under him. I know exactly that. We dealt with Jay-Z together. And others that we may have disagreed with. I remember Jesse was criticized for going to Richard Pryor concert. Mm. And Richard was up there using F-bombs and the N-word. So know what you're talking about, brother. And talk about fame and money. I think I do radio and TV. So naturally, I get paid for doing that. I'm supposed to work and not get paid. And you do get a little famous. So take a chill pill. You might not want to come to the march because you don't like me. But stand up and do something else. Or at least check your facts. But next time you talk about Reverend Jackson or somebody like that, talk to somebody that don't know. I figure I make you a little famous. So I read your stuff.
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1: 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Shopton, be right back.
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9: It's Sybil Wilkes with what we need to know. President Trump's former defense attorney, Todd Blanche, faced intense Senate questioning in his bid to become the next U.S. Attorney General today, answering tough questions on the department's Jeffrey Epstein files, amongst other issues. Globally, U.S. forces launched a fresh wave of military strikes against targets in Iran, attempting to degrade capabilities used to attack commercial shipping in the Strait of Hormuz. At home, President Trump is pushing back against ICE officials, demanding the agency immediately reinstate traffic stops after immigration administrators briefly paused the practice following two fatal shootings in 1 week. Finally, hip-hop artist Travis Scott is facing a civil lawsuit in Miami from multiple luxury yacht crew members who allege assault, battery, and false imprisonment following an intoxicated dispute in 2024. I'm Sybil Wilkes. Be informed. Be empowered.

0: 7. And Reverend Cassius Rudolph is with us. And a lot of y'all now on our message board answering, what's his name, Chloe. People got the right to have a different opinion of me. Don't waste a lot of time on that. I don't have a problem with that. Just have your facts. Funny thing about it, Reverend Rudolph, the reason I laughed at him is that the reason everybody know that I went to the concert is I posted it.
1: Right.
0: And I talked about the radio Monday. So
1: yeah.
0: I told people, nobody exposed I went. I put it out there.
1: Right.
0: And by the way, Chloe, Louie, or whatever, one of the pictures I posted on Instagram was me and Congressman Jonathan Jackson, Jesse's son. So I think his son and I know more than you would about what Jesse would do. If you go back to Real/Shopton, there's a picture of me and Congressman Jackson at Jay-Z's concert the other night. So I guess both of us don't know Jesse as well as you do. Come on, man. You want to criticize? Get your facts right.
1: Right.
0: And y'all leave him alone, because don't mess up my board talking about Blue Eek, whatever his name is. Reverend Rudolph, in terms of the church mobilization.
1: Yes, sir.
0: And in terms of the college mobilization around the march, what are we looking at?
1: We're looking good. So right now, Radio Land, we have been organizing in a lot of facets of the black community and even beyond that, because, again, the movement work is not just secluded to just black people. It's a rainbow, as Reverend Sharpton and Reverend Jackson would say. But we've been doing a lot of mobilization within our communities, which include the Divine Nine, our historically black college and university students, and the black church and the church worldwide. We've been talking to different denominational leaders, National Baptist Convention, Progressive National Baptist Convention, the COGIC, United Methodist, you name it. We've been organizing and meeting with them weekly to make sure that we have boots on the ground. This is one of the most important marches that we will ever see in our lifetime, especially coming up over 60 years of this fight that we've been fighting since Dr. King and so many others like A. Philip Randolph and Bernard Rustin and all those early organizers who organized this march for jobs and for all the stuff that we've been fighting for. We have to go back to D.C. We have to go back to D.C. and let the House of Representatives know, let the Senate know, let the Trump administration know that we're not asleep, that we're wide awake, and that we're marching for our rights. We're marching for health care and jobs and making sure that we get back in office to take care of those who need it the most. And so we're mobilizing all across the country, and we need our young people. The young people has always been active in the movement. We've been working with college students all year. Like Reverend Sharpton said, we began this work earlier this year, going to over 20 HBCUs, and we had a great turnout. I mean, 300-400 plus students we talked to, and they even came to our National Action Network convention in April. And so we're still doing that work. You know, a lot of students are away for the summer break, but they have signed on and registered for this upcoming march. So we need your help. We want you in D.C. There are buses coming from everywhere across the country through our NAN chapters and local churches. So if you want to go, let us know. You can go online at nationalactionnetwork.net and you will see the link to register. There is ways to get to D.C. and we want you with us.
0: Lisa in Cincinnati, Ohio. The buzz. Lisa.
2: Hello. Hello, Bear. Hope that you're having a good day today, and I'm so happy to be on your radio station. I think you're a phenomenal person, and I just love the work that you do. But I wanted to ask you a question, if you've heard about the Carmelo Anthony case that was down there in Collin County.
0: Yeah,
2: Texas.
0: A guy just called about it. I not only heard about it, I was told that they were told not to get us involved until after they got this sentence anyway. But I heard about it, and some of our people in that area was outraged by it and was said that the family was told if I came in, it would go bad for them because they'd get mad. And
2: well,
0: so I never heard from them.
2: the case is, you know, they sentenced him to 35 years.
0: Yep.
2: And so now that they have a new legal team, they have filed a motion to recuse the judge that resided over the case. And these judges and this prosecutor and even his own attorney, you know, they sold him out, and they did a very bad, you know, it was a very bad outcome for this young man that has never been in trouble. He was a student. He, you know, ran track. He was on the football team, and, you know, he had a situation where he was, you know, threatened for his life, and he had to defend himself. And I just wanted to know why it wasn't, you know, brought to mainstream, you know, media, because a lot of people aren't talking about it. You know, you get a lot of people on, like, you know, Facebook and TikToks and YouTubes that are really advocating for this young man, but it's really not brought to mainstream media.
0: Yeah, and I agree with you. And that's one of the reasons that I tried to, on my show, bring up cases. That's why the family of Nolan Wells was on every. You know, when Trayvon Martin's family came to me, I just started my MSNBC show then, and no one knew about it national. Nobody knew about it out of Florida. First interviews they did was on my show. But again, Lisa, I am not going to interfere. People don't want me involved, thinking that it would make it look too, I don't know, militant or something. Then I leave it alone. I would put them on now because right. I think from what I heard, it's egregious. 35 years, first time offender. And the whole bit, I understand what he's accused of, and I don't support violence, but the crime must fit the time. 35 years. And maybe his new legal team, let me put it this way, if his new legal team reach out, National Action Network and I will respond. Any case you've ever seen us involved in, it's because the victims asked us to be involved. Because at the time, other people have other strategies, and they may feel that our involvement would hurt their strategies. They trying to make appeals, appease the judge or something like that. So there's a whole lot out here to do without messing somebody's stuff up. But I'm still available. I think from what I understand about the case, it was absolutely certainly overcharged. But thank you for your call, and I think you're right to raise the issue. 35 years does not seem right to me. All right, let's take a break. We'll be right back.
3: Keeping it real.
0: Keeping it real. Shopton.
3: Keeping it real.
0: Rudolph. Be right back.
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0: I'm your host, Reverend Al Sharpton, and we're back 1-877-532-5797. Don't forget Politics Nation with Al Sharpton, live at 5 every Saturday and Sunday. And as I said, we had a lot of you for watching last weekend. We had everybody from Senator Cory Booker to Governor Bashir Kentucky to the parents of Nolan Wells on. And we're going to have certainly this weekend that and more. Watch Politics Nation and spread the word, 5 p.m. Eastern Time on MS Now. And a Saturday Action Rally will be now at our headquarters at the National Action Network House of Justice, 6 Hanson Place. It's really 124th and 6 Hancock Place in Harlem, which is really 124th Street and Morningside Drive, 9 a.m. to 11. Get there early. Get one of the seats downstairs so I can see you. But even if you're upstairs, I'm going to come see you. And it's live for you that are not in the New York area on Impact Television and on National Action Network live stream and on AME Zion Church live stream and on YouTube/NAN. And the march, what I've been talking to Reverend Rudolph about, sign up. During the break, Lee Saunders, the president of AFSCME, American Federation of Municipal and State Employees, called and said they're coming, and coming big time right after their convention in Chicago is the march. And this is last year. He's retiring from president, but he wants to make this march work. And I think, you know, Reverend Rudolph, a lot of people talk but don't know a lot about what movements and really what happened. Right. The march in 63 was really called by A. Philip Randolph and labor. It jarred me, my memory, to say that when Lee Saunders called. Dr. King did not call that march.
2: Right.
0: Dr. King was part of the groups that headed the march with SCLC, was his organization, but SNCC, but John Lewis was the head, was one. James Farmer with CORE was one who couldn't make the march because he was in jail. NAACP, Roy Wilkins, the Urban League, Whitney Young, Dorothy Height, National Council of Negro Women. Just like we have what we call the Legacy Eight now, they had what they called the Big Six.
2: Right.
0: Malcolm X attacked the march. Then later he and Dr. King got together. I mean, it's always been different roads. But in our tradition, the Dr. King kind of tradition, we always got attacked both sides.
2: Right.
0: And that's when you know this all ain't nothing new. That they're going to always be disagreement. And Reverend Jackson, who mentored me and you, I wasn't old enough to know Dr. King. I worked closely with his wife, though. But Reverend Jackson used to tell me Dr. King used to say, take the energy, negative and positive, and make the thesis and the antithesis the synergy. Take that and make it the synergy.
2: All right.
0: And I think that that's what we need. My problem is we're not hearing a whole lot of energy out there in the black community to the degree we should. I remember when we had the George Floyd movement going, people arguing about what way to do, what rally to go to. Now, I'm not hearing none of that in our community. And that's sad because we're catching worse than anybody.
2: Yeah.
0: And if nothing else, this march will let the world know, and the Supreme Court and others in Washington, that we are not going to sleep.
2: Yeah.
0: And we've not gone to take this because we are the ones more directly impacted. Right. But they're acting like this is only a protest, a white leftist or DSA against what's going on with Trump. That'll change
1: right.
0: when we show up on August 28th.
2: No, I totally agree, Rev, what you're saying. I think about the march in 2023. I wasn't working for NAN at the moment, but of course, I've known you since my days of working at Push back in 2017, 2018, up and through now. But like you said, the energy was there. You know, we were hearing about it. We were hearing what was going on the streets. And I think we're living in a time now where some black people feel like ICE doesn't have anything to do with them. But that's incorrect, because when you think about what they're doing, what ICE is doing to Haitian Americans and other Americans, that's been cleared by the Supreme Court saying that they can be removed. No one's going to come to you and say, are you a black American or a Haitian American? We all look the same. So
0: right.
2: all this stuff affects us all. And we need to be aware of what's going on. Again, we're not coming to D.C. just to say we're holding a rally to speak. No, we're coming to D.C. to say this is the fight we've been fighting, and it's getting worse under this administration. And if we don't do anything now, we're going to be out of luck when the election comes in the fall, because they're already creating mechanisms using you know, people like ICE to intimidate people at the polling places. We need to be aware. I can remember going up in high school in Chicago where they used to train high school students and seniors to be election judges and to work at the polling places to make sure that people had the right information they needed to vote and didn't have any problems. So we have to make sure that we participate. Young people, churches, you know, people that don't look like us, that don't worship like us, that don't live like us. It's time for us to come together as one America to say, listen, we're tired of what this administration is doing to separate us and to divide us, and come together. The good book tells us we should care for one another, ourselves, our neighbor. If you are a follower of Jesus, or if you're Muslim or a Jew or whatever you believe, this is the time for us to come together, because if a comet hit the United States of America, Earth, all of us are gone. Not black, white, yellow. It's coming for the whole planet, and we're all a part of this together. So we're better together, and that's what we got to show people. We've been in these silos too much. We've gotten a little money. We've got degrees. We're in so many programs, and now we feel like we the things that's messing with immigrants are not, you know, messing with us. No, they're coming for you next.
0: Right.
2: So we have to come together and get involved in this movement work.
0: And again, we have never had it one way.
2: Right.
0: One organization, one group, one leader. We've always had different strands. And in our mature moments, we learn how to be respectful, and we got different strategy.
2: Right.
0: In our weak moments, we call each other names and spend more energy against each other than against our common foes. And I think that that is, history teaches us, that is not going to get us anything. And one of the things I remember going to the schools with the couple that I went with you on the tour, and stuff where I go to churches every week and community rallies, is our people are really not concerned about our differences. They're concerned about their conditions.
2: Mm.
0: They could care less. All right, fine. This, that, okay, good. You don't like, but tell me about how we can get out of this mess.
2: Right.
0: I was at Essence last week and spoke at the Superdome Saturday night and did some other of the workshops. People around the country, is the biggest black gathering of any year in the last 30 years. People all kind of background. How do we deal with this stuff?
2: Right.
0: Because they're hurting. And some of us are so dogmatic that we're not even listening to the people that we are talking for.
2: Right.
0: You know, I tell a lot of my friends that are more, they say, leftist than me, well, don't speak for people you don't speak to.
2: Mm-hmm.
0: Don't give me dogma. Don't give me philosophy. Fine, you don't agree with this way. You don't agree with Hakeem. You don't agree with Sharpton. Fine. What is it then you're proposing we do?
2: Mm-hmm.
0: Don't tell me what we shouldn't do, because Hakeem going to do what he going to do. I'm going to do what I'm going to do. So tell me what you going to do, and maybe people will follow that.
2: Yeah.
0: But don't just appoint yourself the head of of critics.
2: Right.
0: Because then we got to wonder whether you really working for somebody else or whether you just ain't got nothing but time on your hands. You sitting around picking at everybody else. I think what you said, though, about the ICE thing is very important.
2: Right.
0: Because if they normalize shooting people that look brown, Mexican or whatever, and in Minneapolis, white people, it will become normalized and we will all be involved. Because,
2: exactly.
0: Like I tell people every Saturday at the rally, you talk about, well, I'm not a foreigner. If they had this law against Haitians and all,
2: mm-hmm.
0: You walking down 125th Street, you look Haitian to me,
2: right.
0: Until we pull you over.
2: Right.
0: And if they shooting, they ain't going to make the difference. So let's stop this divisiveness.
2: Exactly.
0: And this hating on each other.
2: Mm-hmm.
0: And again, you may not want to go Reverend Rudolph's way. Mm-hmm. You may not want to go my way. Go your way. Put your energy behind saying, this is what I think we ought to do. And let people go with that or not go with it. But wasting a lot of energy trying to knock down people that are doing what you're not doing, and that is putting themselves out there.
2: Yeah, and it's wrong.
0: Yeah, it's crazy.
2: Like you said, right? If wrong is wrong, is right is right. We see divisiveness across the country, hatred everywhere, and typically, folks don't wake up until it happens to them. You know, like you're looking at social media or you're reading, like those who voted Republican or voted for Trump now are recanting and feeling a certain way when things happen to their family. Oh, I'm an American, or I'm this, I'm that. I voted for Trump and this happened to me. And now folks are starting to see that it doesn't matter how you look or how you voted. If somebody want to do something to you, they can, because
0: right.
2: this is the decision that you made.
0: And again, and you know the flack's going to come. The right, I mean, Fox and them is always attacking me. I've been stabbed leading marches. I've had to do one time 3 months in jail fighting around against a Navy bomber. How much somebody going to pay you to take a knife in your chest?
2: Hmm.
0: I mean, it's just ludicrous. And can't anybody pay you to go to jail 3 months for people that you don't even know? But you take that. Because you believe in what you're doing.
2: Yeah.
0: And I'm telling you, it's time for everybody to check what they are about.
2: Right.
0: That's why you need to be in Washington with us August 28th. I hear the music going to have to go. Let me thank you, Reverend Rudolph. Let me thank all of you that called in, listened in, you that called in and couldn't get through, but hung in there anyhow. Remember, whatever you do, wherever you go, however you feel, tell somebody, tell anybody, tell everybody. The Reverend Al told you personally. Keep it real. Keep it real. Keep it real. Talk to you tomorrow.
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January 15th. Do you know what time it is? It's Al Sharpton's time. And for the next 3 hours, it's time to put aside all pretenses, deception, denial, or fronting. The time has come to keep it real on Keeping It Real on Reverend Al Sharpton with Reverend Al Sharpton. A very good afternoon to you all across the country. And good morning to our West Coast listeners, and welcome to those listening on Sirius XM, Channel 126, The Urban View, where talk empowers and becomes action. I'm coming to you live from our National Action Network corporate headquarters in New York. And for the next 3 hours, it's Witness Wednesday. I need some witnesses in the middle of the week that'll talk about what's going on in this country, in this world, and what they think about it, and what they think should be done about it. All you have to do is call us at 1-877-532-5797. 1-877-532-5797, or go to the message board on National Action Network. As Judy Williams has, Judy Williams said, "These are turbulent times in America. I'm 73 and have seen these racial mentalities in the past. We can't go back. Let's continue to press forward. Make the change at the ballot box." I love that, Judy. Thank you for texting that into our message page. And that's a good kickoff message and a good witness on Witness Wednesday. I see Bruce Turner saying, "Hello, Rev, and message board is wilding out Wednesday. What can Captain Chaos has done today?" Yeah, he's wilding out. I was watching. I had to do some things over the TV station because they're starting a new membership and digital platform that they're going to have us all on. And when I got back here to NAN Corporate to do the radio show, I could see that they have Blanche on the witness stand at the Senate hearing. And I didn't see all of it. I had just gotten back, but Cory Booker really laid into him pretty well. And I think Padilla and Tillis tried to have it both ways. I think Tillis is looking like he's going to vote to confirm him. I want y'all to pause a minute, though, and think about, we're talking about the former private attorney to Donald Trump that defended him in a criminal trial that he, being Donald Trump, was convicted of 34 felonies. Now, the felon is the President of the United States, and his defense lawyer

0: up for Attorney General, Todd Blanche. It ought to really catch everybody's attention that we are in a real crisis in this country in terms of standards, in terms of what is legal and not legal, what is right and what is wrong. This country needs to really define itself. Now, it has never been fully fair and certainly not just, particularly the people of color, particularly black people. But now they're blatant with it. And I'm telling you, that's why I agree with Phyllis. Voting becomes important because that's how they got empowered. They're voting in. Voting becomes important, and every way we can stand up, whether it's the march August 28th, whether it's you involved in your local community, is important because anytime they're bold enough to do this in your face, no hiding, straight out, we're going to do what we want to do. Whatever we say is legal. Whatever we say is illegal is illegal. That is where they have the country. I think that if we don't stand up now, I don't know that we can turn this back. Manuel Murphy Singh, Senate confirmation for Attorney General Trump's personal lawyer, Todd Blanche. It's a slam dunk since the GOP has the majority. Just another Trump misfit. He's absolutely right. And I think all of us need to understand and be clear that if we don't vote these people out, if we don't mobilize and show strength, they're going to, in our face, change everything. So we ain't got time to be nitpicking and jumping up and down on each other. I think that if there ever was a time to have operational unity, I'm not saying unity, that we all under the same umbrella, same organization, same leadership. I'm saying operational. You can have different groups, different routes, different ways that you want to do things, but all of us in concert on what we want to protect our rights and our empowerment. And whether you do it with National Action Network with me, whether you do it with another group, it really doesn't matter as long as we arriving at the same place. We don't have the luxury when these people are in your face with no shame or doing what they are doing. No shame, no apprehension. Man is a felon and he puts his defense attorney in as attorney general. Got ICE agents. Two people killed, innocent people, in 1 week. That's not adding to others before this. We're sitting up with them in Mississippi with the case that I'm working with, the family of Nolan Wells. And DA meets with the family and tells them we got to take our time. But they had come out first and foremost saying that it didn't appear to them to be any foul play. So how do you announce that nothing was wrong and then investigate? Funeral's Monday and I'm doing a eulogy at the funeral. I'm going to raise some of these questions. In the funeral, we're going to have a funeral, not a rally. But in the eulogy, I'm also going to address the moral and immoral poles that this poses. This is where we are. And if we don't do anything, it won't be done. And I think that we as a people are challenged. I take all of this as a challenge of whether we're worthy to be the children of those that established Voting Rights Act, Civil Rights Act. I'm a firm believer in we should have voting rights, civil rights, reparations. We're not getting any of it if we keep backbiting each other and not standing up and voting for people that will represent what's right and supporting our businesses and punishing those that are not with us. You can talk all you want. Nobody cares about your conversation. You don't even care yourself. So I think that it is imperative that we have these kind of serious conversations nationally, which is why we do this show. I'm going to take a break, and I'm going to open up the phones as well as the message board that you can express yourself. Be a witness. Be a witness. Be a witness on Witness Wednesday. Be right back. Keeping it real. Keeping it real. Keeping it real.
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0: 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It's Witness. Can I get a witness? Wednesday, 1-877-753-2597. 1-877-753-2597. Or you can go on our message board at www.nationalactionnetwork.net. And we will read what you send to the message board or allow you to call in. I even read some of the trollers, because I know the trollers are coming out. We're getting closer to March and closer to the midterms, so they're going to come with all their noise, and that's good. Some are legitimately disagreeable, and others are rented to throw confusion in this season. And I've been in this long enough where I don't get offended by any of it. You can disagree, and we can still talk. In fact, as long as I've been in the movement, I don't know a time where there wasn't disagreements. And if we mature enough, we'll go our different strategic ways and try to get the same place. If we're immature, we'll spend more energy on arguing and name-calling each other than we will on what is clearly a dictatorial push from the White House. And those the rent-a-toms, you got to get paid, so you can't, no matter what I anyone say, you can't agree with us in any way, shape, or form. But I'm glad to help provide you for a job. I'm very glad that you got employed. I think that that's a good thing. All right, let's go to the phones. Let's get started. Let's go to Roy in Houston, Texas. Roy.
2: Good afternoon. Good morning, Rev. Thank you for taking my call. I want you to know we love you, Rev.
0: Love you.
2: We love you. Thank you for all you do for the world. You are making a difference. I'm calling, Rev, for this. I'm very emotional because of, when the country, since 1865, I'm elaborating, let it come up to what I'm talking about. We was enslaved, and then they're taking the land, when black people was out of slave, 1865, they're taking land, moving, they're migrating of the Indians, the Mexicans. They pushed the Mexicans back. They continue genociding. And I think we're in a time of genocide, and the government, the police system, are working with them, because if you can't solve a case, all these hanging and murders that's going on, I think there's a genocide going on, because a lot of these cases are obvious. Because when you got somebody in the boat and you can't come back with them, you're responsible for that person. And you should be locked up or something. And so there's a lot of these guys who getting hung, have broken legs, he broke his legs, and he hang himself. Come on, Rev. Rev, it's the system that we have. I don't trust this system. It's a white supremacy system. I've been saying that the system, when I say defund, when people think I'm talking about getting rid of police system, but I'm not. I ask everybody's question, do you trust this system? The answer is no. Why we have something we don't trust? I think it's just a genocidal system. We starting up with Trump to his agent. These people are genociding us, and they're killing us, and we are not. The court, somebody being murdered, I think you should go to court. I don't care if the police kill somebody, this is obvious, but too many murders, Rev, that I'm seeing, and the case is not being solved, and I think that I'm going to say this and hang up. I think that we need some kind of system to where we can input to have our own investigation, because they're after the Mexicans, they're killing the Mexicans, trying to push them back again, but they're killing blacks, they can continue killing us, the police, they're the ones who are killing us. So I think there is a genocide going on, because if you kill someone, don't go to court, you just walk away and say crazy stuff like it's suicide or it was this and that. That is crazy to me, Rev. And I love you, Rev. Thank you for pushing justice.
0: Thank well, you, love you. Thank you for calling and expressing yourself. That's what I want. I want some witnesses on Wednesday. Doretha King Simpson saying on our message board, the people's pastor. Well, I'm trying to do what I can do. And I see that Jewel is saying, good afternoon, Reverend Sharpton. Let's go to Brother Jacob in Philadelphia, WURD. Jacob.
3: Peace be unto you, Reverend Al, and to your global listeners, I always say. You know, Reverend Al, you call this Witness Wednesday, and I bear witness to what you said of what they're doing right in our face, man. Last night, Rev, in the dark of night, this administration had their people go in at 6th and Market, where the attack organization, Avenging the Ancestors Coalition, here headed by Michael Cord, we put up a memorial to the 9 enslaved Africans that George Washington and his wife held at the first White House right there at 6th and Market, right? Right. So in the dark of the night, he had the federal people go in. Now they got plaques up, I guess, saying how good George Washington and his wife were, you know, and nothing, you know, about these, that they had 9 slaves that they, you know, bought from Virginia, you know, because they had hundreds of slaves there they owned. But they just whitewashing our history. Now, the thing is, you know, they interviewed white people just this morning on how they felt about the Trump and them doing this, and they said that they were appalled. The one woman said that it's a shame that they did that because we don't see the real history. And she said what we have to do is look at the real history and then make sure that we don't repeat it, right? So, and you know, it's funny, Rev, how right 100 yards away, less than a football field away, is the, at 5th and Market, is the Jewish Holocaust Museum, right? And I asked the question, would you go down there and tell them to get rid of some of their history, right? Or that, I tell you what, we going to tell your history. Do they do that to the Jewish people? I don't think so. I say this, Rev, in any war, right, you might lose a battle, but you still could win that war. And I say this, it ain't over, right? Because I know that the Avenging, the attack organization headed by our brother Michael Cord is not going to stop that fight to tell the true history of our ancestors that were enslaved here in this America. So you know what I'm going to say, Rev. Ain't no stopping us now, right? Yes, sir. So we're going to keep up.
0: I think you raised some valid points. Let me ask you, do you think that the abusive and abrasive way that Trump is behaving is making more of our people and others understand what you're saying, that we need to, I mean, it was more difficult to organize when you had people that would smile at you and then knife you. He's not even smiling. He's letting you know he's not with it.
3: Right. And you know what? No, it brings not only to black people, and if it, the only black people that I don't think it's going to bring it to is Uncle Clarence Thomas and Tim Scott. Okay, well, we're going to exempt them. There's something wrong with them. We're going to exempt them. But to the rest of black people and white people, it's nothing left for us to do. That's why this march on Washington that you're calling, that's going to be headed by us, we got to show up and not show out, but show that we're sick and tired, as Fannie Lou Hamer said, of being sick and tired. Right, Ref?
0: Absolutely right. I thank you for your call. Let me get ready to take my break. We are taking all of your calls today on 1-877-532-5797. Why are you going to every call of Reverend? Because it is Witness Wednesday. I want some witnesses today. Also on the message board at nationalactionnetwork.net. If you're a warrior, be a warrior witness today. Call in or send a message. Be right back.
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6: It's Sybil Wilkes with what we need to know. President Trump's former defense attorney, Todd Blanche, faced intense Senate questioning in his bid to become the next U.S. Attorney General today, answering tough questions on the department's Jeffrey Epstein files, amongst other issues. Globally, U.S. forces launched a fresh wave of military strikes against targets in Iran, attempting to degrade capabilities used to attack commercial shipping in the Strait of Hormuz. At home, President Trump is pushing back against ICE officials, demanding the agency immediately reinstate traffic stops after immigration administrators briefly paused the practice following two fatal shootings in 1 week. Finally, hip-hop artist Travis Scott is facing a civil lawsuit in Miami from multiple luxury yacht crew members who allege assault, battery, and false imprisonment following an intoxicated dispute in 2024. I'm Sybil Wilkes. Be informed. Be empowered.

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0: I am your host, Reverend Al Sharpton. It's Witness Wednesday. Let's go right back to the phones. Let me, by way of announcements, first say, don't forget, watch Politics Nation with Al Sharpton live at 5 p.m. Eastern Time, both Saturday and Sunday at 5 p.m. Eastern Time. And I'm already working on guests. As many of you know, on Monday will be the funeral services for Nolan in Mississippi. And I think that I'm certainly going to have some lead up into that. I think that it is clear to me that we all are going to have to rally and stand with that family, the family of Nolan Wells. They've asked me to do the eulogy, and I will do that. I will be doing the eulogy, and Ben Crump will be doing, will be speaking, and the parents, as we lay this young man to rest on this coming Wednesday. And all of you that are in the Mississippi, Louisiana world can come, you should come. I clearly I clearly think that they are going to try. I know they met with the DA, and they are clearly going to try to cover this up. And I think that we have got to stand with this family and keep the pressure on. It just does not make sense to me what they're saying. So clearly, the funeral will be at 11 o'clock on Monday morning, 11 o'clock Central Time, at the Center Point Church in that city. I think that, you know, a lot of us talk a good game until it's time to do something. Ocean Springs, Mississippi is the place I'll be on Monday. A lot of us will be running our mouths. That's why I call radio revolutionaries. But anyway, we'll be talking a lot about that Saturday and Sunday shows, giving an update. I'll certainly be dealing with this Blanche confirmation to the Attorney General. We'll have some of the members of the Senate on, dealing with these ICE killings. So make sure you watch Politics Nation about all of these issues both Saturday and Sunday at 5 p.m. Eastern Time. I think that I don't think I've been more excited in my life than the Saturday rally this coming Saturday, because it's the first time we will have our Saturday Action Rally in our own building. And for you that are in the New York, New Jersey, Connecticut area, meet me at the National Action Network, House of Justice, that we own, 9 a.m. to 11, 6 Hancock Place, 6 Hancock Place in Harlem, which is really right there, 124th and Morningside. And you can get trained right to 125th Street and St. Nicholas or 8th. Be right there, 9 a.m. to 11 a.m. I'll be there. We're going to be also live on Impact Television. And on YouTube/NAN, on NationalActionNetwork.net, on AME Zion Network, Facebook. You got all kinds of ways to watch it. And we're going to be on Saturday morning. And both Saturday morning and then broadcast. And I'm going to do something different on our Saturday rallies. Every week, I'm going to have a couple of our chapters from around the country on showing them the staging. You'll see where I'm going to have them live from on their live stream right into the rally, so people can see several people meeting in whatever chapter listening to our rally. I want people to have a sense of a national connect, and I'm going to show it every Saturday. So I'm excited about that. And of course, the march. I talked to the president of AFSCME, American Federation of Municipal of State and Municipal Employees, Lee Saunders, who's retiring this year. He called me. He's on the board of National Action Network. Says he's leaving the union, but his last thing is he's organizing for the march. Wants to bring thousands of AFSCME members. I want people to go. We've not had a black-led march during this time. I've gone to the marches. I helped lead the Manhattan march with Robert De Niro of All Kings Day. Or No Kings Day, I'm sorry. But I want everybody to stand with us. Everybody. Like we've stood with everybody. All right, let's go to the phone. Let's go to Roy. I'm sorry, we went to Roy. Let's go to Ray in Cincinnati, Ohio, the buzz. Ray?
2: Yes, sir. Thanks for taking my call, Ray. Ray, I have a couple things. Trump, before, he said he hated military men who were captured and who were killed. Called them suckers and losers. Now, this is what I don't understand about Todd Blanche. Blanche was Trump's attorney, and he lost. He lost pretty much everything, 34 counts, and he lost. Why pick him to be in your cabinet? And I'm thinking maybe it's because he's the only one that was able to do Trump's bidding. Now, in my mind, I'm thinking Pam Bondi was Blanche's boss, and Pam Bondi got fired. What can Blanche do that Pam Bondi didn't? Because every case that Pam Bondi brought, either the judge dismissed it or the grand jury refused to indict. That's what I don't understand. Todd Blanche lost. So Todd, in Trump's eyes, Todd Blanche is a loser, you know? And so that's what I'm scratching my head about.
0: I think that when you look at Todd Blanche, not only did he lose that case, he's the one that went down and met with Ghislaine Maxwell, who was convicted of sex trafficking with Epstein. He went and met with her for hours, and then by some miracle, they want to act like she was transferred from that jail, federal jail, to what is tantamount to a rest home jail. And so obviously he does things for the president. That's why he got selected. I mean, don't forget, they literally within days of him meeting with her for hours, Todd Blanche, she got moved to a minimum security federal prison that has all kind of accommodations. So there's no question what he, his association with Trump and what he'll do for Trump. There's no doubt about it.
2: Yeah, and the one thing that I'm still scratching my head about, too, is the Trump cabinet, everybody in Trump cabinet think they have a lifetime appointment. They'll be gone in a couple years. Each and every one of them will be replaced. And God help them trying to find a job outside of the White House. But let me ask you this. This is pertaining to you personally. Because you said you're going to deal with, what's the guy that got killed? I don't want to mess up his name.
0: Nolan Wells.
2: Nolan Wells. And I noticed, you don't have to answer if you don't want to, but I noticed in your eulogies, you said you're going to deal with it. When you eulogize, and I've noticed about this for years, you bring out the preacher, the civil rights / leader, activist in your eulogies. Is that by design, or you've always done that, or did you learn that from someone?
0: I mean, I grew up in mentored by social justice preachers, so I guess I could say I learned some of that from someone. But some of that just through my ministry. I do not see how you can be a preacher, eulogist, or in worship service and not bring in what's going on with people in that time. As I read the Bible, and I'm a biblical reader and believer all my life, that's what everybody in the Bible did, is address what was going on in their time. Moses addressed slavery. Moses didn't address prosperity. They were slaves. David became the king, which was political. So I think that those that just do the hallelujah, jump and shout, and don't deal what's going on with the people, they out of the Bible, not me. Thank you for your call. Let's take a break. We'll be right back. Keeping it real. Warrior Wednesday. Warrior Witness Wednesday. Be right back.
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19: 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Without them signing the laws that we fought for, how should we have gotten free?
17: Sharpton keeps it real.
19: Because you're raising things that you haven't thought out. There were slave rebellions that did. All right, then give me the answer. You haven't answered me yet. If you thought it out, give me the answer.
17: Asking the tough questions.
20: Well, see, here's the thing. I called him for the statement. Now you.
19: No. But I'm questioning your statement. You can question mine. You can question any statement I make. You can question any statement. Whoa. You can question any statement I make, but you cannot call here and tell me don't question the statement you make, brother.
21: Brother's gonna work it out.
17: 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Just keep it real. Live from the National Action Network corporate headquarters in New York, keeping it real. And now, America's number one civil rights leader, the Reverend Al Sharpton.

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And I'm reading.

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1: Been raised by grandparents and parents that told them they're superior. That the smartest, wealthiest black was less than them. Or brown. And they believe that because most people don't believe that grandma would lie to them. But it's a lie. And that's why I think part of our task is not only to convince them, but to first and foremost make sure they have no power over us. That's why voting, we need to be in charge and share the power, but not have them have total power like they have now. Let's go to Disco Brian in Philadelphia, WURD. Disco Brian.
2: Hey, Rev. thank you for taking my call. Rev, do you know who Bella Bellucci is?
1: Bella Bellucci, no. Not offhand.
2: I just discovered her on Instagram. She was born in South Africa, raised Methodist, later converted to Judaism in the U.S. She is a black transgender Jewish activist, former professional ballet dancer who trained at the National School of the Arts in South Africa and many other prestigious schools. She's a model, public speaker, and a pro-Israel advocate. Very interesting black Jewish woman worthy of your attention and the attention of your audience. And Rev, since this came up yesterday after my call, I wanted to make my position absolutely clear. I oppose complete Netanyahu's Kahanist far-right government. I oppose its assault on Israeli democracy just as much as I oppose the authoritarian politics of Trump, Netanyahu's friend Putin, Netanyahu's friend Marie Le Pen, Netanyahu's friend, and the AfD in Germany who Netanyahu promoted, and the rest of the international far right. I also oppose the rise of white supremacy here in America because it targets synagogues and black churches and Jewish and black bodies alike. Now, before I respond to Fahima's point about Rahm Emanuel's speech at Tel Aviv University, she was on the message board yesterday. I want to mention something remarkable I watched yesterday, Rev. Jeremy Scahill, a guy who claims to be a journalist, interviewed Congressman Ro Khanna on Drop Site News last night. Scahill repeatedly pressed Congressman Khanna to say that Hamas had the right to kill Israeli soldiers, and he kept coming back to it. And admirably, Ro Khanna refused. Now remember, Khanna called Israel's conduct in Gaza a genocide, a claim that black woman, Bella Bellucci, strongly opposes. He called for ending American military aid and weapon sales to Israel. But he still refused to endorse Hamas's violence. Instead, Ro Khanna admirably said, quote, "I come from the tradition of Dr. King and Mahatma Gandhi," end quote. He said, "Nonviolent resistance is morally and strategically superior, whether people agree with Ro Khanna or not. I respected that he would not abandon the Kingian ethic, even under sustained pressure to legitimize armed violence." And here's why I bring it up, Rev. Rahm Emanuel, yes, just went to Tel Aviv University and publicly criticized Netanyahu's government. Ro Khanna just traveled there through Israel and the West Bank, criticizing Israeli policy. Rev, that is what democracies permit. Free societies allow politicians to travel there and openly denounce the government. So here are my three questions about moral consistency, which you always correctly remind us to behold, Rev. Number one,

0: Zoran Mamdani chose to celebrate his wedding in Uganda at his family's palatial estate near Kampala last year, while Uganda's draconian anti-LGBTQ law was already in force. Will he ever return, not for a celebration, but to publicly condemn that law before the Ugandan people? Number two, Ilhan Omar has been one of Congress's strongest critics of Israel. Will she travel to Somalia and publicly challenge the abuses there, attacks on journalists, political repression, and the terror of al-Shabaab? And number three, lastly, Rashida Tlaib speaks passionately about Palestinian suffering. Will she publicly stand with Palestinians like Ahmed Fuad al-Khatib, who has risked everything at the Atlantic Council by opposing Hamas, and condemn Hamas's repression of Palestinian freedom? Rev, my point isn't that they shouldn't criticize Israel. My point is that human rights have to be universal. And if we're going to celebrate Rahm Emanuel for speaking truth to power in Israel, then let's encourage every elected official to speak truth to power wherever human rights are under assault. And here's the irony, Rev. Rahm Emanuel could stand in Tel Aviv and publicly criticize Israel's government because Israel is a democracy that tolerates dissent. Would any of the other governments allow an American politician, one of the three that I mentioned, to stand in their capital and publicly denounce them without fear? That is the question I'd like us all to think about, Rev.
1: I think you're right. I think that we don't give enough information to each other. Thank you for your call. Let's go back to the phones right after this break. Keeping it real. Shopton. Be right back.
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1: I'm on the message board and on the phones, and I see Walter Coleman says, I have been listening to your show, Reverend Al, for some time, and you have some good points. I'm trying to get the Christian nationalists, as you call them, to listen to programs like yours. Interesting. Well, I think that that's a worthy endeavor. Let's see what happens. Trisha is saying, yeah, I'm pretty much over flowery messages. These dudes, Trump regime, is playing for keeps. Like somebody said on here before, they out here running a Boston on us, and we still talking about APEC. Yeah, you know, I tend to go along with Trisha. The stuff that we are arguing about is, it may mean something to some degree, but I think we are at a place where we cannot afford the back and forth. Just because you may be right on an issue doesn't mean it's the right issue to be dealing with at this time. Let's go to Demetrius in Cleveland, Ohio. W-E-R-E, Demetrius.
2: Hey, thank you very much. Let me speak today. I just want to speak.
1: You got to speak into the phone. We can't hear you.
2: Okay, I just want to speak on a couple of subjects. I just want to speak on the first thing concerning the nomination for Blanche for Attorney General. I believe it would be a conflict of interest, you know, with Donald Trump attorney, because the Attorney General office is very important, because he can determine whether or not local or state, even federal governments, prosecute certain individuals or not prosecute them. So if anyone who Donald Trump want to be prosecuted, if he followed Donald Trump orders, a person would not be prosecuted. And those who he wants to prosecute, for whatever reason you have, you know, he can prosecute them and put them through the criminal justice system. And people may be falsely, you know, incarcerated, but in reputation damage. And that's very important for the Attorney General office, you know, whoever holds that office, to be nonpartial and to follow the law. And also that leads into what Marco Rubio's statements, you know, last couple of days. He said he want to help eliminate the world court, you know, the criminal division of the world court. To me, that's very, very disastrous as well, because that would lead, you know, this administration, even concerning Iran, they want to bomb the Iran infrastructure, the bridges and so forth, as well as Cuba, cause them to suffer, they're losing electricity and their utilities, will cause people to die. If the world court criminal division eliminated in the United States, can't be brought up, you know, up before the United Nations or condemned by the world court for committing genocide or denying people their human rights. We come to a mass murder and mass starvation and genocide. Then all of this coincides, you know, to what Donald Trump plans are to try to destroy certain governments for his own benefit. You know, even going to the Strait of Hormuz, it's illegal for the United States to tax ships that's going through the Strait of Hormuz, you know, because that's against international law as well. Because Marco Rubio spoke out and said it was illegal for Iran to do that, so it shouldn't be legal for the United States to do that. And also, I don't think other countries stand for it could lead to even almost going to war with countries such as France and England, because I don't think they're going to stand for their ships to be taxed illegally, you know, no matter how big the United States military is. Their military is just as big, so it causes more problems down the line, even almost lead to almost a world war. And also, lastly, I want to speak, Mexico the government said they're going to sue the United States because the deaths of its citizens here, you know, who've been killed by some of the ICE agents, and some of the citizens have died in the prisons here in the United States, those who've been arrested. So I believe that should be brought attention. I believe the Mexican government said 19 people who are Mexican citizens have died in American prisons without giving an explanation about their deaths. So hopefully that'll come to light and go before the world court and people take notice of that. Thank you very much, Reverend Sharp.
1: All right, thank you for your call. And let me go to George in Kentucky. George, you're keeping it real with Al Shout.
3: Now, you know that have you ever been to Paducah, Kentucky on the 8th of August?
1: Have I ever been where?
3: Paducah, Kentucky on the 8th of August.
1: I don't believe so, no.
3: Should we celebrate the August of 8th? But again, we don't get our freedom until August the 8th, the western part of Kentucky, most of us. We didn't get freedom, so that's why we don't celebrate Juneteenth as much, because we have a big celebration. I wish you'd come down sometimes. A lot of people come all over western Kentucky to the 8th of August in Paducah, Kentucky. Something else I found out when I was doing my little things, I found out in Paducah Sun Democrat together, why would they give the NAACP $1 million?
1: That's what who gave it to
3: The Paducah the Sun Democrat gave the NAACP, but the NAACP done sold black folks out. That's why they don't help you no more. They're getting support from the NAACP got $1 billion from the see, Paducah Sun Democrat also owns radio stations in Paducah, and they also run a radio station in Memphis. They are out of Mississippi. See, I know all about them. Paducah Sun Democrat was the Patches himself was one of the worst slaveholders ever was in the whole country, right in Paducah, Kentucky. And I found that out from one that they did. That's what's happening. NAACP don't support black people no more.
1: I gotta check that out. Thank you, George, for your call. Cause I'm not head of NAACP. I'm head of National Action Network. But people always take shots, and I just I'm not saying they're right or wrong, but they need to be verified. People say stuff about National Action Network and me. Don't know what they're talking about. But so I'm not going to say, you say they gave $1 million and you say $1 billion. I don't know. Let me check that out, George. Let me go to Tamika in North Carolina. Tamika.
4: Hi, Dr. Sharpton.
1: Hi.
4: Hi. I just want to thank you and for all you do, but I have in particular, there's these black mega, I guess, right-wing YouTubers who are very disparaging to you and Attorney Crump. And I know that you can deal with it. And as a matter of fact, at the beginning of the week, you told the story of how Jesse Jackson told you if you didn't have the ball, which made me feel much better about what you do. You know,
1: right,
4: that no one is going to come after you. That gave me a lot of encouragement for you. But this guy is very... He has a mainly white audience, I will presume. I was in this chat, and he's mocking Attorney Crump, just disparaging you, lying. And I'm trying, in the chat, he won't speak to people like you do, like over the phone. But it's awful. And these are black people with mainly white audiences, and like the Nolan Wells case, he's lying on him. He was lying on the Carmelo Anthony case. It's sickening. It's despicable to see black men doing this, and he's very disparaging of black women in, women, but black women in particular. It's awful.
1: Yeah, well, I hear you and I feel you, Tamika, but I can't think of any time in my life, and I've been involved in this all my life, that they didn't have blacks out there whose job was, some of them volunteered, get the job to try and justify what's wrong and try to disparage us, that fight. So what, like I said, the way I've been able to handle it is I take it as a compliment that we must be effective and don't worry about it, because there's nothing I can do about it. It does make you feel good, but it don't make me feel bad either. And a lot of them don't even believe what they're saying. They know they're playing to what they want, what they think people want to hear on the other side. So let them go on. Like one guy called text yesterday. Oh, Jesse Jackson wouldn't go to a concert. And I was there with Jesse Jackson's son. I mean, so people just take anything for hater reasons or because they're trying to play to other people. And I just let us keep going. Thank you for your call and your concern. You're not wrong now. Somebody needs to check these people. But I appreciate you. Thank you for your call. Let's take a break. Be right back. Keeping it real. Shopton. Be right back.
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1: Reverend Al Sharpton, and we're back. 1-877-532-5797. 1-877-532-5797. Or you go to the message board at nationalactionnetwork.net. Let's go. Bruce Turner saying, "Font let Trump change the don't let." I guess that should be don't let Trump change the narrative. The senators from Georgia won the election fair and square. They didn't call the Secretary of State and ask to find votes. Yeah, Trump's supposed to speak on Thursday night, and he's going to talk about how they stole votes and all of that kind of stuff. Deborah Fleming is saying, Reverend Al Sharpton, you think the DNC will come out after Trump makes his speech on Thursday night concerning those two senators from Georgia? I don't know if the DNC is going to come out. I would assume that Senator Ossoff and Senator Warnock will come and respond. But the DNC, everybody ought to respond. We'll deal with it. I'll probably respond, if not that night, on Morning Joe on Friday morning. Let's go to Joe in Philadelphia, WURD. Joe?
3: Hey, good afternoon. Let me shout in to your producer. How you doing, my brother?
1: I'm doing well.
3: Praise be to Allah. You know, it's amazing, Reverend Sharpton. You know, people can say what they want to say, and I have it like he can say what he want to say. I say what I want to say, but it's amazing. You take shots at Rashida Tlaib. There's a sister that was banned from. She got a mother live over there in the West Bank. Israel would not let her go visit her own elderly mother a couple years ago. You know what I mean? Rashida, the other sister, Ilha Omar, that's a stand-up sister. I love them sisters, them stand-up sisters and stuff. And I want to hear about no Ryan Emanuel. Ryan Emanuel, remember his brother, he's the same bigot that sat there when that brother got killed in Chicago when that brother got shot 20, 30 times. He held it from the public, remember, in the black community for years. I mean, for a whole year almost and stuff. He had that when that cop shot and killed that unarmed brother. He must have shot that brother like about 30 times up in Chicago. So I wrote up on no random. And he didn't do no – he didn't – so he went over and criticized not, you know, that's not hard to do. But he also – lecture Palestinians and stuff how they should live their life. I mean, who the hell Ryan Emanuel think he is, man? I mean, you know, this thing about this come and be slick. You call up, you want to try to chastise somebody because you're so pro-Israel that you can't even see the humanity of Palestinian people, man. Come on, man. And
1: well, let me tell you this, and you're on point, Joe. Thank you for your call. If you're near a website, go to nationalactionnetwork.net. Use that on the live stream. In 2001, I went to Palestine and met with Yasser Arafat. I just put a picture up on our live stream. I met with Arafat. I met with Sharon Peres. I went to Gaza, and I went to Israel. And the battles there are, to me, human rights battles. A lot of people talking, but have not dealt with these things. I know what Arafat said to me. And the one that set up the meeting was Sharon Peres, saying you need to talk with Arafat. And he was the foreign minister at that time of Israel, became prime minister, had been prime minister before. Netanyahu is one that does not want to have any dialogue go. So when I sit here and talk, I'm talking as somebody that has talked to them. And I think that you're right on point, because if you have people that can come together across religious and racial lines and support and undergird the what is needed for their people, then they are worthy of following. But Netanyahu and there's some extremists on the other side want to keep a conflict going. Arafat was called everything but a child of God. I was attacked by everybody for meeting with him. I just showed the picture. And then I met with Sharon Peres, who set up the meeting and said, no, I asked him to go and talk to Arafat. And we were doing some things together. So You're absolutely right to demonize these congresswomen who has family there is wrong. It is inexcusable. And I think that it is absolutely wrong. I think also, though, at the same time, we need to hear each other out. That's what Warrior Wednesday is about. Let me go to Raj in Cleveland, Ohio. Raj, you're keeping it real with Al Sharpton.
0: Oh, hey, Reverend Al, thanks for taking my call.
1: Yes.
0: Oh, thanks. Thanks for taking my call. Yeah, sorry about that. So I think that the reason why that one caller, one lady, I heard her voice before. I can't think of her name, but she was talking about those black guys, those black MAGA guys or right-wing podcasters. They get on there and disparage, you know, different people like yourself and civil rights movement and what's going on now. And you know, a lot of those people, I would tell them, don't be discouraged or anything like that about them, because those people are really irrelevant. Because I think a lot of those people like that, they never felt like they had a real solutions to offer. So they just want to be a part of the conversation. And so a lot of times people do that stuff like that because they'll rather take a position or opposition rather than just say, you know, I'm not equipped for this, you know, project or idea or jobs or whatever the thing may be. And a lot of people that weren't into politics, you know, for over the long haul, they just felt like, well, this was a hot topic, and they just wanted to take the side, and it's easy to take what perceives to be the winning side when you don't have anything else to stand for. So, and the reason why I believe I'm right on that is because if just to ask yourself, all the people that you ran into that were talking about the blacks that were all for Trump and everything, have you had any one of them callers meet you anywhere personally and say, hey, Rev, you know what? You were right all along. I was wrong. And when it comes to Trump and MAGA, the ones
1: the most well-known of them to have come to me and said that is Omarosa. Omarosa, oh, okay. If you remember, worked for Trump. She stood up for Trump. And then they turned around and walked her off the grounds of the White House. And she came to me and said, you was right. She came to me and said what Trump would say about me in private and wanted to know this, that, and the other. Omarosa's one, absolutely.
0: Yeah, well, in that case, that was too obvious for her to deny after that. But I mean, for the most part, you know.
1: But no, the ones that you talking about, no, they never admit they wrong, no.
0: And that's what they all have in common. See, so that's what I say about it. And I noticed the legislators in Kentucky, they were saying that they're blocking Andy Beshear from having somebody replace Mitch McConnell. The legislature, yeah, stopping the governor.
1: Yeah, I saw that because the governor was on my show Sunday night saying that's what he was going to do if they didn't come with something. Now they're trying to block him. And it was interesting, Raj, he said on Politics Nation, Governor Andy Beshear of Kentucky, that he could not understand how McConnell has not said anything, how McConnell, even when his friend died from South Carolina, said that McConnell didn't release a statement. He said by law, Lindsey Graham, I'm talking about when he died, who's McConnell's friend, he said, by law, the Kentucky Constitution, I can appoint the new senator if he can step aside. He's unable to continue. Hour later, they come up with this McConnell and his wife in hospital. Now, I'm not saying that it was because Bishop said it on my show, but I thought the timing was interesting. All right, thank you for your call. Let me go to Miss Richardson in Chevy Chase, Maryland. Wait a minute, let me take my break. I'll come back and go to Miss Richardson. More of you on the phone. 1-877-532-5797. Shopton. Keeping it real. Be right back.
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4: I am here, Reverend Al, with Dr. Glenda Glover at Tennessee State University, and I have the Tennessee State University leaders who all want to thank you for being our civil rights leader.
2: The Attorney General of Black America, Ben Crump.
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4: And I'm probably going to need your help on this legal fight. You know, they shorted the historically black colleges and universities to the tune of about $13 billion. And Tennessee State was the one they shorted the most.
2: Absolutely. Well, let me know. I'm on the next plane as soon as you holler. You know, when Ben Crump called, I don't even question it. I just head to the airport and get the details on the way.
1: Live from the National Action Network corporate headquarters in New York. Keeping it real. And now, America's number one civil rights leader, the Reverend Al Sharpton.
2: Keeping it real, keeping it real. I'm your host, Reverend Al Sharpton, 1-877-532-5797. 1-877-532-5797. And you can also go to the message board at nationalactionnetwork.net. And let me go back to the message. Let me go to the call line. George in Kentucky. George, you're keeping it real with Al Sharpton.
5: Can you hear me?
2: Yes, I hear you.
5: Remember I told you a long time ago, and I'm in Paducah, Kentucky. 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But what's happening right now that I found out that the SBA is doing discrimination. SBIC is discriminating against minority businesses big time.

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1: Matter of fact, the Homeland Security come out in Frisco, when the Economic Development sent me the plane over to Collin County, and guess who? What they done? When I went down to call them about supposed to be an appointment, when I didn't get the appointment, guess who come out and investigated me, harassed me? Homeland Security. And they come to me and found out who they was, and they said, "I heard you trying to burn and blow up something." And then I'm telling you, because I've been working with the economic developers, and I found out the economic developers work this way. If you got a small business like $3 or $4 million, they send you SSB. But when you start talking about $10 million, like that. So when I came back to Kentucky, the Hopkinsville, Kentucky, offered to give a one and door company $16 million, build them a building down there. So when I moved back to Kentucky. For that very reason, when I went in and told them what happened, so the company didn't make it, wouldn't come, you know, for some reason, because they found out that I was going, when I told them about well, why wouldn't they give me the money? So now I'm working with a place called Princeton, Kentucky, and SIU. I'm building a window and door company, manufacturing windows and doors. What it's going to do is going to create 200 plus jobs in the state of each state. And Illinois has been real nice, especially SIU. You know, I found out that SIU is the only state, the only SIU university. You know who went there? Dick Gregory went there, and also Richard Roundtree. But SIU was the only in Carbondale, Illinois, is the only place you'll find that the economic development for that city is only on the campus of SIU. I mean, so they work with you. Well, Illinois work with me, and state of Kentucky work with me. Well, matter of fact, we work with Atlanta too. But see, they try to do everything they could to keep me from doing this business. So they've been discriminating me almost 10 years. They wouldn't sell me no software. No white company in America would sell me nothing. And one out of Ohio is worse. One company, I asked them about doing some work got me some machinery and solutions, what they do. You know what they done? They sent me a little black box and told me no go.
2: Yeah, well, I think what you're saying is more than just a personal issue with you. Thank you for your call. Fahima is saying on the message board, Reverend Al, Trump has attacked minority contractors via SBA, calling it DAI, and that's policy. Absolutely right. I'm joined now by the Reverend Cassius Rudolph. Reverend Rudolph is a special assistant to me and deals with various special projects here at National Action Network. And he did the HBCU tour, and he's now organizing around the march on August 28th. Reverend, how you doing, first of all?
3: Doing good, Reverend, and it's always a joy to be on radio with you, keeping it real with your audience and letting the folks know what we're doing here at NAN and across the country.
2: Now, tell us, I know you've been working on the Divine Nine and you've been working on various church groups. Mm-hmm. Give us the kind of feeling people have on the ground.
3: Well, Rev, people know that the work that you're doing and the work we're doing at NAN is an important work, and especially when we talk about our Divine Nine organizations. And for those who don't know what they are nine historically black Greek-lettered organizations that's been started for years doing this great work. And so the Divine Nine has always been more than social organizations, just basic fraternity and sororities. Since our foundings, we have been engineering social and civic programming through our organizations and college campuses and communities. And the nine historically black Greek letter organizations have consistently stood at the forefront of civil rights.

0: rights movements. Our members like Dr. King, he was an alpha. So many others, you being a member of Phi Beta Sigma, and so many others who stood in the gap and did this work. But a lot of our members have stood in the forefront of the civil rights movement, organizing marches, voting rights, educational advancement, economic empowerment, health and wellness initiatives, and so many other things. The work of our Divine Eye organizations are very important. So we have been organizing and mobilizing our group of organizations to be out front during the march, not only just being there in good number, but actually doing the work. And we're asking them to mobilize. Bring your members, chapters, alumni, graduate, undergraduate, brothers and sisters to the march, and the goal is to show a visible, united presence demonstrating that the Divine Nine remains committed to justice and democracy. So we're asking them to mobilize, to number two, get out the vote. We're heading into this midterm election, and you are calling us to D.C. not just to gather, but to get our boots on the ground and make sure that we're at the polls. And then third, raise awareness. We're asking all of our Divine Eye organizations to use our voices collectively before, during, and after the march. Right now, we have been hosting weekly meetings with presidents of the Divine Eye organizations, their social action and civic chairs, and we've just been doing a good job, Rev. The information is going throughout the chapters. People are mobilizing at their conventions and making sure that they're going to be in D.C. in August, and then prepared to go to the polls in November. So we're working.
1: All right. And one of the things, you know, I met you, you worked for Reverend Jackson.
0: Yes, sir.
1: And since somebody brought him up on message board, sometime I read even the critics, Bluey Cluey says, Reverend Al is in the fight for fame and money. When did Jesse Jackson go to a Jay-Z concert, Reverend Al? He went with me. And if you're talking about Jay-Z, shouldn't have made the deal with Target. I support the Target boycott. But I remember when Sammy Davis Jr. Endorsed Richard Nixon when I was a kid. And this real picture of him hanging on Nixon's coattails, hugging him. And Reverend Jackson had him come to Black Expo that year. I was there. And so we never stopped talking to people if we disagree with them. And so don't use Jesse Jackson. Use somebody else, because I grew up under him. I know exactly that. We dealt with Jay-Z together and others that we may have disagreed with. I remember Jesse was criticized for going to Richard Pryor concert. Mm. And Richard was up there using F-bombs and the N-word. So know what you're talking about, brother. And talk about fame and money. I think I do radio and TV. So naturally, I get paid for doing that. I'm supposed to work and not get paid. And you do get a little famous. So take a chill pill. You might not want to come to the march because you don't like me. But stand up and do something else. Or at least check your facts. But next time you talk about Reverend Jackson or somebody like that, talk to somebody that don't know. I figure I make you a little famous. So I read your stuff.
2: Keeping it real.
1: Keeping it real. Shopton, be right back.
2: Keeping it real.
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4: It's Sybil Wilkes with What We Need to Know. President Trump's former defense attorney, Todd Blanche, faced intense Senate questioning in his bid to become the next U.S. Attorney General today, answering tough questions on the department's Jeffrey Epstein files, amongst other issues. Globally, U.S. forces launched a fresh wave of military strikes against targets in Iran, attempting to degrade capabilities used to attack commercial shipping in the Strait of Hormuz. At home, President Trump is pushing back against ICE officials, demanding the agency immediately reinstate traffic stops after Immigration Administrator has briefly paused the practice following two fatal shootings in 1 week. Finally, hip-hop artist Travis Scott is facing a civil lawsuit in Miami from multiple luxury yacht crew members who allege assault, battery, and false imprisonment following an intoxicated dispute in 2024. I'm Sybil Wilkes. Be informed.
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0: 7. And Reverend Cassius Rudolph is with us. And a lot of y'all now on our message board answering, what's his name, Cluey. People got the right to have a different opinion of me. Don't waste a lot of time on that. I don't have a problem with that. Just have your facts. The funny thing about it, Reverend Rudolph, the reason I laughed at him is that the reason everybody know that I went to the concert is I posted it.
1: Right.
0: And I talked about the radio Monday. So
1: yeah.
0: I told people, nobody exposed I went. I put it out there.
1: Right.
0: And by the way, Cluey, Louie, or whatever, one of the pictures I posted on Instagram was me and Congressman Jonathan Jackson, Jesse's son. So I think his son and I know more than you would about what Jesse would do. If you go back to Real/Shopton, there's a picture of me and Congressman Jackson at Jay-Z's concert the other night. So I guess both of us don't know Jesse as well as you do. Come on, man. You going to criticize, get your facts right.
1: Right.
0: And y'all leave him alone, because don't mess up my board talking about Bluey, whatever his name is. Reverend Rudolph, in terms of the church mobilization.
1: Yes, sir.
0: And in terms of the college mobilization around the march, what are we looking at?
1: We're looking good. So right now, Radio Land, we have been organizing in a lot of facets of the black community and even beyond that, because, again, the movement work is not just secluded to just black people. It's a rainbow, as Reverend Sharpton and Reverend Jackson would say. But we've been doing a lot of mobilization within our communities, which include the Divine Nine, our historically black college and university students, and the black church and the church worldwide. We've been talking to different denominational leaders, National Baptist Convention, Progressive National Baptist Convention, the COGIC, United Methodists, you name it. We've been organizing and meeting with them weekly to make sure that we have boots on the ground. This is one of the most important marches that we will ever see in our lifetime, especially coming up over 60 years of this fight that we've been fighting since Dr. King and so many others like A. Philip Randolph and Bernard Rustin and all those early organizers who organized this march for jobs and for all the stuff that we've been fighting for. We have to go back to D.C. We have to go back to D.C. and let the House of Representatives know, let the Senate know, let the Trump administration know that we're not asleep, that we're wide awake, and that we're marching for our rights. We're marching for health care and jobs and making sure that we get back in office to take care of those who need it the most. And so we're mobilizing all across the country, and we need our young people. The young people has always been active in the movement. We've been working with college students all year. Like Reverend Sharpton said, we began this work earlier this year, going to over 20 HBCUs, and we had a great turnout. I mean, 300-400 plus students we talked to, and they even came to our National Action Network convention in April. And so we're still doing that work. You know, a lot of students are away for the summer break, but they have signed on and registered for this upcoming march. So we need your help. We want you in D.C. There are buses coming from everywhere across the country through our NAN chapters and local churches. So if you want to go, let us know. You can go online at nationalactionnetwork.net and you will see the link to register. There is ways to get to D.C. and we want you with us.
0: Lisa in Cincinnati, Ohio, the buzz. Lisa.
2: Hello. Hello, Bear. Hope that you're having a good day today, and I'm so happy to be on your radio station. I think you are a phenomenal person, and I just love the work that you do.
0: Thanks.
2: But I wanted to ask you a question, if you've heard about the Carmelo Anthony case that was down there in Collin County.
0: Yeah,
2: Texas.
0: A guy just called about it. I not only heard about it, I was told that they were told not to get us involved until after they got this sentence anyway. But I heard about it, and some of our people in that area was outraged by it and said that the family was told if I came in, it would go bad for them because they'd get mad. And
2: well,
0: so I never heard from them.
2: the case is, you know, they sentenced him to 35 years.
0: Yep.
2: And so now that they have a new legal team, they have filed a motion to recuse the judge that resided over the case. And these judges and this prosecutor and even his own attorney, you know, they sold him out, and they did a very bad, you know, it was a very bad outcome for this young man that has never been in trouble. He was a student. He, you know, ran track. He was on the football team, and, you know, he had a situation where he was, you know, threatened for his life, and he had to defend himself. And I just wanted to know why it wasn't, you know, brought to mainstream, you know, media, because a lot of people aren't talking about it. You know, you get a lot of people on, like, you know, Facebook and TikToks and YouTubes that are really advocating for this young man, but it's really not brought to mainstream media.
0: Yeah, and I agree with you. And that's one of the reasons that I tried to, on my show, bring up cases. That's why the family of Nolan Wells was on every. You know, when Trayvon Martin's family came to me, I just started my MSNBC show then, and no one knew about it national. Nobody knew about it out of Florida. First interviews they did was on my show. But again, Lisa, I am not going to interfere. People don't want me involved, thinking that it would make it look too, I don't know, militant or something. Then I leave it alone. I would put them on now because right. I think from what I heard, it's egregious. 35 years, first time offender. And the whole bit, I understand what he's accused of, and I don't support violence, but the crime must fit the time. 35 years, and maybe his new legal team, let me put it this way, if his new legal team reach out, National Action Network and I will respond. Any case you've ever seen us involved in, it's because the victims asked us to be involved. Because of the time, other people have other strategies, and they may feel that our involvement would hurt their strategies. They trying to make appeals, appease the judge or something like that. So there's a whole lot out here to do without messing somebody's stuff up. But I'm still available. I think from what I understand about the case, it was absolutely certainly overcharged. But thank you for your call, and I think you're right to raise the issue. 35 years does not seem
3: keep it
0: to
3: real.
0: Me. All right, let's take a break. We'll be right back.
3: Keeping it real.
0: Keeping it real. Shopton.
3: Keeping it real.
0: Rudolph. Be right back.
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0: I'm your host, Reverend Al Sharpton, and we're back 1-877-532-5797. Don't forget Politics Nation with Al Sharpton, live at 5 every Saturday and Sunday. And as I said, we had I thank a lot of you for watching last weekend. We had everybody from Senator Cory Booker to Governor Bashir Kentucky to the parents of Nolan Wells on. And we're going to have certainly this weekend that and more. Watch Politics Nation and spread the word, 5 p.m. Eastern Time on MS Now. And a Saturday Action Rally will be now at our headquarters at the National Action Network House of Justice, 6 Hanson Place. It's really 124th and 6 Hancock Place in Harlem, which is really 124th Street and Morningside Drive, 9 a.m. to 11. Get there early. Get one of the seats downstairs so I can see you. But even if you're upstairs, I'm going to come see you. And it's live for you that are not in the New York area on Impact Television and on National Action Network live stream and on AME Zion Church live stream and on YouTube/NAN. And the march, what I've been talking to Reverend Rudolph about, sign up. During the break, Lee Saunders, the president of AFSCME, American Federation of Municipal and State Employees, called and said they're coming. And coming big time right after their convention in Chicago is the march. And this is last year. He's retiring from president, but he wants to make this march work. And I think, you know, Reverend Rudolph, a lot of people talk but don't know a lot about what movements and really what happened. Right. The march in 63 was really called by A. Philip Randolph and labor. It jarred me, my memory, to say that when Lee Saunders called. Dr. King did not call that march.
2: Right.
0: Dr. King was part of the groups that headed the march with SCLC, was his organization, but SNCC, but John Lewis was the head, was one. James Farmer with CORE was one who couldn't make the march because he was in jail. NAACP, Roy Wilkins, the Urban League, Whitney Young, Dorothy Height, National Council of Negro Women. Just like we have what we call the Legacy Eight now, they had what they called the Big Six. Malcolm X attacked the march. Then later he and Dr. King got together. I mean, it's always been different roads. But in our tradition, the Dr. King kind of tradition, we always got attacked both sides.
2: Right.
0: And that's when you know that this all ain't nothing new. That they're going to always be disagreement. And Reverend Jackson, who mentored me and you, I wasn't old enough to know Dr. King. I worked closely with his wife, though. But Reverend Jackson used to tell me Dr. King used to say, take the energy, negative and positive, and make the thesis and the antithesis the synergy. Take that and make it the synergy.
2: All right.
0: And I think that that's what we need. My problem is we're not hearing a whole lot of energy out there in the black community to the degree we should. I remember when we had the George Floyd movement going, people arguing about what way to do, what rally to go to. Now, I'm not hearing none of that in our community. And that's sad because we're catching worse than anybody.
2: Yeah.
0: And if nothing else, this march will let the world know and the Supreme Court and others in Washington, that we are not going to sleep.
2: Yeah.
0: And we've not gone to take this because we are the ones more directly impacted. Right. But they're acting like this is only a protest, a white leftist or DSA against what's going on with Trump. That'll change
1: right.
0: when we show up on August 28th.
2: No, I totally agree, Rev, what you're saying. I think about the march in 2023. I wasn't working for NAN at the moment, but of course, I've known you since my days of working at Push back in 2017, 2018, up and through now. But like you said, the energy was there. You know, we were hearing about it. We were hearing what was going on the streets. And I think we're living in a time now where some black people feel like ICE doesn't have anything to do with them. But that's incorrect, because when you think about what they're doing, what ICE is doing to Haitian Americans and other Americans, that's been cleared by the Supreme Court saying that they can be removed. No one's going to come to you and say, are you a black American or a Haitian American? We all look the same. So
0: right.
2: all this stuff affects us all. And we need to be aware of what's going on. Again, we're not coming to D.C. just to say we're holding a rally to speak. No, we're coming to D.C. to say this is the fight we've been fighting, and it's getting worse under this administration. And if we don't do anything now, we're going to be out of luck when the election comes in the fall, because they're already creating mechanisms using you know, people like ICE to intimidate people at the polling places. We need to be aware. I can remember going up in high school in Chicago where they used to train high school students and seniors to be election judges and to work at the polling places to make sure that people had the right information they needed to vote and didn't have any problems. So we have to make sure that we participate. Young people, churches, you know, people that don't look like us, that don't worship like us, that don't live like us. It's time for us to come together as one America to say, listen, we're tired of what this administration is doing to separate us and to divide us, and come together. The good book tells us we should care for one another, ourselves, our neighbor. If you are a follower of Jesus, or if you're Muslim or a Jew or whatever you believe, this is the time for us to come together, because if a comet hit the United States of America, Earth, all of us are gone. Not black, white, yellow. It's coming for the whole planet, and we're all a part of this together. So we're better together, and that's what we got to show people. We've been in these silos too much. We've gotten a little money. We've got degrees. We're in so many programs, and now we feel like the things that's messing with immigrants are not, you know, messing with us. No, they're coming for you next.
0: Right.
2: So we have to come together and get involved in this movement work.
0: And again, we have never had it one way.
2: Right.
0: One organization, one group, one leader. We've always had different strands. And in our mature moments, we learn how to be respectful, and we got different strategy.
2: Right.
0: In our weak moments, we call each other names and spend more energy against each other than against our common foes. And I think that is, history teaches us, that is not going to get us anything. And one of the things I remember going to the schools, with a couple that I went with you on the tour, and stuff where I go to churches every week and community rallies, is our people are really not concerned about our differences. They're concerned about their conditions.
2: Hmm.
0: They could care less. All right, fine. Just that. Okay, good. You don't like what? But tell me about how we can get out of this mess.
2: Right.
0: I was at Essence last week and spoke at the Superdome Saturday night and did some other of the workshops. People around the country, it's the biggest black gathering of any year in the last 30 years. People all kind of background. How do we deal with this stuff?
2: Right.
0: Because they're hurting. And some of us are so dogmatic that we're not even listening to the people that we are talking for.
2: Right.
0: You know, I tell a lot of my friends that are more, they say, leftist than me, well, don't speak for people you don't speak to.
2: Mm-hmm.
0: Don't give me dogma. Don't give me philosophy. Fine, you don't agree with this way. You don't agree with Hakeem. You don't agree with Sharpton. Fine. What is it then you are proposing we do?
2: Mm-hmm.
0: Don't tell me what we shouldn't do, because Hakeem going to do what he going to do. I'm going to do what I'm going to do. So tell me what you going to do, and maybe people will follow that.
2: Yeah.
0: But don't just appoint yourself the head of of critics.
2: Right.
0: Because then we got to wonder whether you really working for somebody else or whether you just ain't got nothing but time on your hands. So you sitting around picking at everybody else. I think what you said, though, about the ICE thing is very important.
2: Right.
0: Because if they normalize shooting people that look brown, Mexican or whatever, and in Minneapolis, white people, it will become normalized and we will all be involved. Because,
2: exactly.
0: Like I tell people every Saturday at the rally, you talk about, well, I'm not a foreigner. If they had this law against Haitians and all,
2: mm-hmm.
0: You walking down 125th Street, you look Haitian to me,
2: right.
0: Until we pull you over.
2: Right.
0: And if they shooting, they ain't going to make the difference. So let's stop this divisiveness.
2: Exactly.
0: And this hating on each other.
2: Mm-hmm.
0: And again, you may not want to go Reverend Rudolph's way. Mm-hmm. You may not want to go my way. Go your way. Put your energy behind saying, this is what I think we ought to do. And let people go with that or not go with it. But wasting a lot of energy trying to knock down people that are doing what you're not doing, and that is putting themselves out there.
2: Yeah, and it's wrong.
0: Yeah, it's crazy.
2: Like you said, if wrong is wrong, it's right is right. We see divisiveness across the country, hatred everywhere, and typically folks don't wake up until it happens to them. You know, like you're looking at social media or you're reading, like those who voted Republican or voted for Trump now are recanting and feeling a certain way when things happen to their family. Oh, I'm an American, or I'm this, I'm that. I voted for Trump and this happened to me. And now folks are starting to see that it doesn't matter how you look or how you voted. If somebody want to do something to you, they can, because
0: right.
2: this is the decision that you made.
0: And again, and you know the flack's going to come. The right, I mean, Fox and them is always attacking me. I've been stabbed leading marches. I've had to do one time 3 months in jail fighting around against a Navy bomber. How much somebody going to pay you to take a knife in your chest?
2: Hmm.
0: I mean, it's just ludicrous. And can anybody pay you to go to jail 3 months for people that you don't even know? But you take that because you believe in what you're doing.
2: Yeah.
0: And I'm telling you, it's time for everybody to check what they are about.
2: Right.
0: That's why you need to be in Washington with us August 28th. I hear the music going to have to go. Let me thank you, Reverend Rudolph. Let me thank all of you that called in, listened in, you that called in and couldn't get through, but hung in there anyhow. Remember, whatever you do, wherever you go, however you feel, tell somebody, tell anybody, tell everybody. Reverend Al told you personally. Keep it real. Keep it real. Keep it real. Talk to you tomorrow.
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4: What's happening, Bro Ricky, Bishop of the syndicated Ricky Smiley Morning Show Ministry? This is Pastor Hanna from Chicago, and I have been sent to pray. What am I praying for today? Success. Why? Because failure is not an option. So God, I pray that you would give us a Joseph anointing, that wherever Joseph was put, he had success. I ask God that you give us exactly what we need, that we can do what we're supposed to do, and it represents you, because you are the God of success. You're the God of victory. And I pray that we will represent you in every aspect of our life. Success in our home, success on our job, success in our ministry, success wherever we go. And we know that it comes from you. You say we have not because we ask not. So today we ask that you would give us success, that wherever the sole of our feet tread, you give us success. And we ask this in Jesus' name. God bless you all. I'm excited about being a part of the Ricky Smiley Morning Show. Keep up alive. And if you're in Chicago, come and check our brother out. I'll holler.
3: Hey, we appreciate you, Pastor Hanna. Hey, that was Pastor John Hanna Sr., the pastor of New Life Covenant Church, Southwest Church in Chicago. It is time for the praise break on the Rick Smiley Morning Show.

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I'm here at Shaw High School, and East Cleveland City Schools are doing some amazing things, including improvements in academics and earning an overall 3-star rating. 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

intentional, man. Love that right there, man. Shout out to you, Travis Green, this morning, man. Thank you for that. All right, y'all, let's get into some more praise this morning. Here we go, a little bit of old school, man. The First Church of Deliverance Chicago. We ain't playing this in a minute. He's been good to me. A little bit of old school. Get you swinging this morning. Turn your radios all the way up. Here we go.

0: I'll be on the Join That Praise Break this morning, man. Y'all hit me up. Let me know what y'all would like to hear. 866-9-R-I-C-K-E-Y, and I'll play it for you, especially if it's Holy Ghost filled. Got your front page right here.
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0: 13 after the hour, front page right here. Alfreda, good morning.
3: Good morning, Ricky. It's Friday, July 16th. Here's what's going on in the news. The U.S. is ramping up military pressure on Iran. Central Command says it's launched another round of strikes targeting Iranian military capabilities used to threaten ships in the Strait of Hormuz. Now, the military also says it's disabled an oil tanker headed toward an Iranian port, making this the first ship hit since the U.S. reimposed its naval blockade of the region. As that's unfolding, President Trump spoke at a defense summit in Pennsylvania, announcing a $10 billion investment in the state's defense industry and saying previous presidents waited too long to confront Iran. Meanwhile, President Trump's former personal lawyer, Todd Blanche, is going to be back in front of the Senate Judiciary Committee today for his nomination to be the next U.S. Attorney General. Yesterday, Blanche defended the administration's handling of the Justice Department, but senators like Chuck Grassley zeroed in on the Jeffrey Epstein files.
4: Problematic redactions, insufficient effort to follow investigative leads, a refusal to meet with victims. What would you like this committee to know regarding these files?
5: We reviewed over 6 million pages. And if we learn a new material, we will most certainly review it and make it available.
3: Critics have slammed Blanche for the handling or mishandling of the release of the Epstein files, not to mention all those redactions. Now, alleged co-conspirators remain heavily redacted, while some victims' identifying information was allegedly, air quotes, mistakenly released. Lastly, Ricky, federal health officials are investigating whether Taco Bell may be connected to a growing stomach illness outbreak. Investigators are looking at lettuce and other fresh ingredients as possible sources of cyclospora, which has now sickened nearly 7,000 people across 34 states. Some Taco Bell locations have already stopped serving lettuce, onion, cilantro, and other fresh toppings. So far, though, the FDA has not announced a nationwide recall involving Taco Bell.
0: I'm going to keep it moving.
3: Ramp on these stories and more. 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
1: Rock T, the sports genius, is in the building.
6: Yeah, man. All right, so the ESPY Awards went down last night, and a lot of awards, man. The best record-breaking performance went to former Cleveland Brown Myles Garrett. The best team went to the New York Knicks, man. Of course, it was New York last night. Here's what they had to say after they got their award.
7: Say thank you from all my teammates, and I hope this trophy, especially here in New York, getting this trophy shows the word love. The love of each other and this team is what got us through the humps in December when we weren't playing our best basketball. The love of the fans is what got us back down 29 at home. Yes, yes.
6: Yeah, man. Best WNBA player and best female athlete was Asia Wilson. She couldn't make the show, but she sent this video.
0: Yeah, Asia!
8: Hey, y'all. I just want to say thank you so much for everyone that voted for me. Thank you, ESPN, for putting on this lovely award show. It's crazy to think that a young girl that didn't even want to play basketball is now up for running and even won an ESPY, which is truly, truly special to my heart.
6: A lot of people don't realize Asia is an amazing volleyball player, and that's actually her first sport, but she chose to play basketball on a pro level.
0: And she really sweet, and I absolutely love her. And shout out to her parents. She has some good parents and stuff, and you know, she the AKAs, too.
6: Come on now. Let's go, man. Let's go. And, of course, the biggest award, Arthur Ashe Award for Courage, former NBA player Jason Collins. Passed away in May recently due to brain cancer. His brother, Jaren Collins, accepted his award.
9: These past few months, I told my brother repeatedly he was the bravest and strongest man I'd ever known. He lived his life with authenticity, with grace and strength and joy. The courage he showed and the way he moved in this world truly made him a trailblazer, an inspiration to so many others, and his impact will be remembered.
6: Jason Collins was the first active athlete to come out as gay in any of the four major North American sports. So, big ups, man. Congratulations. It was a great show. So much more to talk about. Brat, what you got coming up next in the hot spot?
10: Man, is R. Kelly getting out of jail soon? I'm going to tell y'all about that up next on the Ricky Smiley Morning Show.
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1: 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Drop it like it's hot.
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4: BRA 18. All right, 29 before the top of the hour. Time for the hot spot. What up, Brett?
5: What up, Ricky? Good morning, everybody. I'm your girl, Brett Tatat, and this is the hot spot where we bring you music, movies, and more. So let's get on off into it. Well, y'all, R. Kelly is shooting his shot at President Trump to get out of prison early. Now, according to his attorney, he filed for clemency with the Department of Justice earlier this week. Kelly is reportedly asking Trump to commute his combined 31 sentence for two convictions, one of which was in Brooklyn and the other in Chicago. Now, in the New York case, he was found guilty of racketeering, sexual exploitation of children, forced labor, and Mann Act violations. During the Chicago trial, a jury convicted him of producing child porn and enticing a minor to engage in sexual activity. R. Kelly's attorney believes the use of racketeering in his case was an abuse of power by the prosecutors and an inappropriate charge. The attorney also noted that he thinks that the DOJ targeted a public figure rather than just seeking justice. Now, his attorney also says R. Kelly's health issues should warrant his release, telling us that he has a blood clot in his neck and other major health problems. All right, y'all, moving on. Cassie's former friend DJ Webstar is opening up about where he stood during Diddy's federal trial. In a recent interview, the DJ revealed that he wrote a character letter in support of Diddy during the music mogul's RICO case. And Webstar said the decision came at a personal cost, explaining that his longtime friend Cassie unfollowed him on social media after learning he had backed Diddy. And here's what he had to say about that.
6: I was close with Cassie. Cassie unfollowed me because I wrote a character letter for Puff. I was very close with Cassie. It's like, I still consider her my sister. It's like, I love her, you know what I'm saying? What they went through, they went through. I'm gonna tell you why. I felt like what he was on trial for wasn't beating Cassie up. He was on trial for RICO. He didn't do no RICO stuff. You gotta remember, Justin and Christian is my little brother. So it's like, if I see you slap the shit off somebody, but somebody charged you for murder, I'm gonna write you a character letter that you didn't murder nobody. Now, if he was on trial for beating up Cassie, I would never wrote a character letter. Okay. So it's like, I wrote a character letter based on what he was charged with and what I know personally, what he did and what he didn't do.
5: I don't know about that.
7: Brent, I swear I'm about to say the same thing.
5: I don't know about
7: a character letter, either you believe in his character or not.
5: I would have unfollowed him.
7: You can't base that off the charge.
5: You can't base it off. Right.
8: Because it's character.
5: If we friends and you're supposed to have my back even a little bit and you care about me at all, you wouldn't have did that. I would have to unfollow you too. I'm sorry.
8: At the very least. I'm unfollowing.
5: At the very
8: Are you serious?
5: Unfollowing, that's the smallest part of it. Oh, my goodness. All right, y'all, we're going to wrap up the hotspot on that note. But if you missed any part of the show, make sure you check out the Ricky Smiley Morning Show podcast, available wherever you get your podcasts. And you can catch me on my social media at SoSoBrett. Coming up next, y'all, we got Special K with the news you absolutely cannot use right here on the Ricky Smiley Morning Show.
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3: 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I don't know why, but I do.
4: All right, y'all, reach around the morning. It's about that time. Special K got news you positive absolutely cannot use. Special K, good morning.
1: That's for doggone sure. I do got the news you absolutely positively cannot use. And we're going to jump into this thing like this. Some things are hood, and some things are just down and out ghetto. And, so I'm going to address these to Alfreda's and Gary because they're the least ghettoest people on the morning show.
5: Oh, okay.
1: And, y'all are. The rest of us grew up, you know, different.
5: I did say.
1: Both of y'all bougie.
6: Oh, really?
1: So let me see if y'all can relate to any of these. Some things are just a little hood and some things are ghetto. Let's start with this one. It's hood to get evicted from your apartment. It's ghetto to be evicted from your apartment while you're on Section 8 and your rent is
5: $17.
1: Oh. You could have paid 10 months for less than
5: $200. Oh, gosh.
1: It's hood when you cuss out the customer service lady at the power company for not letting you make arrangements. But it's ghetto when the arrangements you're trying to make are on top of the arrangements that you already have.
5: Oh, yeah.
1: You can relate to that, Alfreda?
5: I mean, yeah.
1: It's hood for a woman to have 5 kids by 5 different dudes. It's ghetto when they're all boys and they're all juniors.
5: Oh.
1: Marco Jr., Jamal Jr., Reginald Jr., Larry Jr., Gilberto Jr., and they all got different grades of hair. Come on now. Ma'am, what you doing? Rock T, it's hood to get drunk at somebody's wedding, so drunk that you black out and got to be carried away.
7: Oh. Yes, sir.
1: It's ghetto to get that drunk at somebody's wedding and you're the pastor.
7: That's pretty drunk, man. That's ghetto.
1: Speaking of weddings, it is hood to get married wearing a probation ankle monitor under your wedding dress.
7: Yep.
1: It's ghetto when the groom is your probation officer.
5: Hey, but also,
1: like, what the hell is going on right now? It's hood. I can relate to this one. It's hood to cuss out a bank teller for making you show ID that you cashing a $61 check. Now, it's ghetto to cuss them out about that check when your account is $62 in the red to begin with.
8: You can't get no money.
1: Hey, Alfreda, it's hood to be pregnant at the same time as your mama.
5: Oh, God.
1: But it's ghetto when y'all pregnant, Brad, by the same dude.
5: Ooh.
9: That's nasty.
5: Gross.
1: All right, and finally, it's hood to get a rest in heaven tattoo with your baby daddy face and name tatted on your breast. Now, it's ghetto to get that tattoo on there when you the reason he got killed in the first.
5: Okay.
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34: Now, what were you doing this morning that you was late picking me up? You know, I told you my appointment was at 10, so I wanted to get there by 8. Ain't that the type of car your cousin got? You know, that speed limit sign say 25. You doing about 32. Okay, now I know they didn't give you your license driving like this. Well, at least you keep your car clean. It looks clean in here. I want you to run me to the grocery store. I'm going to get me a pick five. You ever get them pick fives? Well, you get five packs of meat, be $19.99. Probably need to stop over here and get me a little juice so I can take my blood pressure mouth. I mean, you know that sign say stop. It don't say skim through. You ain't got no gospel tapes in here. They got a lot of cars over there. Oh, that must be new. I didn't know they put no Ross over there. Now, Sharon come calling me, asking me why I don't take no Uber. I told her I have children. I want you to run me down here to the grocery store and pay my light bill. Little girl down there, she gets so mad at me, tell me, why don't you pay it online? I ain't got to pay a darn thing online. I'm going to pay it right here, and you going to get it to the light people.
35: The light people.
8: Gary. Coming up next, y'all, ASAP Rocky, he may lose his children.

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6: All right, 6 minutes after the hour, Gary has a tea and the Kahlua of the day. Gary.
7: Good morning, Ricky. Good morning, America. Good morning to you. It's Thursday, a beautiful, beautiful day in the neighborhood. And here's what's happening in celebrity news, y'all. ASAP Rocky, a wonderful husband, y'all, of Rihanna, baby. They say he is catching heat. And then for taking his barefoot daughter, Miss Rocky Irish Myers, y'all, to Jay-Z's third and final concert at Yankee Stadium, y'all, on Sunday night, y'all. Oh, people are angry about it. They're saying fans were shocked, honey, to see the rapper carrying his tiny daughter, y'all, through the crowd, honey, at the stadium. They say Rocky, honey, isn't even a year old yet. Now, father and daughter, y'all, were among the VIPs, honey, stuck, honey, outside after fans just bum-rushed the door, y'all, and security locked the gates on these poor people. Now, they say Rocky, she wore a beautiful pink bow, y'all, in her hair and a tulle, honey, Fendi kids dress, according to Harper's Bazaar magazine. Now, I was like, okay, baby. They say Miss Rihanna and ASAP, honey, were all, they also share sons, y'all, RZA Myers and Riot Myers. You know, RZA and Riot, that's some beautiful names for their kids. Now, fans, y'all, criticize ASAP, y'all, for bringing a tiny baby, honey, to such a noisy environment. One person wrote, "Are they kidding? Not enough VIP stations in the world. Take that baby home." And another person wrote, "That baby needs to be home in bed. What is wrong with him?" And a third person commented, "Why would he take that baby to a concert? Horrible parent. She probably, honey, got a doggone contact, a high from all those weed heads that was at the concert." Now, after y'all waited outside for several hours, ASAP and his daughter were escorted inside to watch Rihanna perform. Now, fans noted, y'all, that the baby wore noise protection earmuffs. Now, Rihanna apologized, y'all, for sounding terrible. They said the concert marked her first live performance in years. She said, quote, "Y'all know I'm rusty, right?" She said, "It's been a while, honey." Rihanna said she wore, y'all, a beautiful, honey, custom brown leather Saint Laurent outfit by Anthony LaCoultre Raleigh. After, honey, the crowd, honey, she said, "I miss this mess, y'all. New York, I love you guys." Ricky, that's child abuse almost.
8: Oh, no.
7: Ricky, you're taking a baby to a grown folks concert with all that.
9: I take my kids to my shows. It's okay.
7: No, that's
9: I'm sure Brad take the baby to some of her performances.
7: Well, that's not a good look, honey. That child up in there, honey, with all these weed smokers and stuff like
9: them
7: that.
9: Kids, them kids made them kids see their parents on stage. They make them want to do something. Look at Blue Ivy up there playing the piano with Beyonce.
10: Come on now. Yeah. Well, Monica's daughter rapping with her and singing with her as well.
7: Oh, but they not one. This baby is barely 1 year old.
10: It's they train child. They can do whatever they want to do with their child.
7: Yeah, but that's
10: Gary.
7: Not a good thing. They can do whatever they want. That's what's wrong with children today. That's why we got so many children today that's hunting.
9: If your daddy would have just took you to the Dallas Cowboys, you wouldn't be on here doing the team.
11: Just one game.
10: One game.
7: Whatever.
11: One game.
7: Could have
11: changed it all.
7: Well, maybe you should have, but honey, at least I know better. I feel so bad for little
9: Don't
7: Rocky
9: feel bad
7: Rose,
9: for him.
7: Honey.
9: Oh my God, more money than all of us.
7: Okay, Gary, and then some.
11: Gary would have been a tight end, Rick.
7: No, I'd have been a wide receiver. How about that?

0: Oh. Yeah. Yeah. As fast as he run. Yeah. Oh. Yeah, definitely.
1: Moving on.
0: Just imagine your ass play football, Gary. You'd have been retiring by now. Sitting over there playing cards with Emmitt Smith.
2: Yeah.
1: Another celebrity news, y'all. Oh, my God. This is a sad story, y'all. Major League Baseball fans, y'all, criticize. I don't know if y'all heard the shocking news. They criticize, y'all, Patti LaBelle, baby, her beautiful rendition of the national anthem, baby, at the 2026 MLB, honey. Star game, honey, her hometown in Philadelphia, y'all, the other day. They're saying, y'all, the 82-year-old, honey, R&B legend, honey, belted out the Star Spangled Banner, honey, before a packed crowd at Citizens Bank, honey, Park, honey, on Tuesday. Now, according to the New York Post, page 6, they say, baby, Miss Patti changed the words and dragged out the anthem, honey, long, honey, way, honey, during her performance.
0: She patted the bell. She gets to do what she want to do. At least she can't. Same game banging by Smokey Robinson. You know what I'm saying? So you have to choose between patting the bell, singing the Star Spangled Banner, or Smokey Robinson game banging. We should have a vote on that.
1: Yeah, well, we need to have a vote. They said, baby, black people cherish Patti's gospel style vocals, runs, and high notes, honey, to the moon. But they say, baby, white baseball fans don't appreciate the iconic singer's incredible vocal range. Following the performance, they say baseball fans took to X to blast the Lady Marmalade, baby, singer rendition as terrible and completely disrespectful.
0: She should have sung, lady. What's the word? Get you, what is it, Gary?
1: Get you, ya, ya, ga, ga. The Creole Lady Mama La, honey. She met Mama La down in old New Orleans.
3: Mama La.
1: Strutting her stuff for the queen. She said, hello, hey, Joe. You want to give it a go? Gitchy, gaga, da, da.
4: What?
1: Gitchy, la, la, here.
3: Why is she still singing?
0: What else?
1: Molo toko la ta, ya, ya.
0: Uh-huh, what else?
1: Creole lady mama la.
0: That's better than Smokey Robinson gangbang. That's for sure. You got...

0: verse two.
1: No.
2: Another verse. Don't do it. Don't do it. We can't waste precious airtime with that.
3: Yes, Lord. Yes, baby. They say one person wrote, "It was horrible, completely disrespectful to our anthem." And another baseball fan wrote, "That was terrible. Couldn't bring back the singer baby from yesterday, honey. What an embarrassment for the troops, honey, who fight for the country." Baby, they let Ms. LaBelle have it, honey. The white people say, "We ain't trying to hear all that, honey. All that screaming, honey. Y'all get over there. Y'all blacks might like all that, but we ain't going to hear all that screaming, honey." Baby, baby, the wife goes, no.
1: She definitely didn't sound like
4: she did an amazing job.
1: She absolutely did an amazing job in Patty style.
3: Well, guess what, baby? The white folks say, "This is our style. You do not mess up our anthem like that." So, honey, Ms. LaBelle, girl, we love you, girl, honey. We want to get you, yah, yah, gah, gah. And we want to Creole Lady Mama La. All right, y'all, now that said it, then y'all know what time.
5: Sha-la-la-la-la-la.
3: All right, the clue of the day, honey, is one of my favorite clues. My clue of the day, y'all, is medallion. On the high end, you say medallion, and on the low, you say beautiful yellow. That's your clue for the day.
2: Oh, that's beautiful. Y'all, give it up for Gary with the team. All right, party people, I got your wake-up call. 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
11: 1490 WERE traffic.
12: WERE AM traffic, a slow go northbound 77 between East 30th and 90. Eastbound 90 at West 14th Street, we're seeing heavy traffic in northbound 77. The off-ramp to East 14th Street, your off-ramp closed for repair. Weather forecast for today. Partly sunny and humid, wildfire smoke will create unhealthy air quality and poor visibility at times, a high of 84. Tonight, hazy and smoke from wildfires can reduce air quality, low of 68. Right now, 76 degrees. 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

0: Rolling Fish is calling from Poston, North Carolina. I want to wake up Monroe, North Carolina, because this weekend we have the Carolina Classic. And Brett, bring out that Vanderhall. Woo, woo, wake up, wake up, wake up.
1: Hey, this is Willie Earl from Chattanooga, Tennessee, and I want to say wake up to Gary T. Go to a Dallas Cowboys fan. Same, man. Just go to a game. You'll enjoy it. They being tight, too. I'm out. Wake up, wake up, wake up.
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0: All right, Rick Simonetta Morning Show. Hey, 29 before the top of the hour, Jeff Johnson has three things you need to know. Jeff, good morning, man.
1: Man, good morning, Rick. Good morning, everybody. Good to be with y'all this morning.
0: Happy to have you.
1: So, man, listen, there are some stories that are bigger than business, and this is one of them, Rick. Over the last several days, many of us have seen the headlines that Fawn Weaver has been removed as CEO of Uncle Nearest, the whiskey brand she founded in 2017, while the company continues to go through court-appointed receivership. Now, some of you are like, Uncle who? And receivership what? So first, let me tell you what made Uncle Nearest matter in the first place. For generations, America celebrated Jack Daniel's as one of the fathers of American whiskey. And what many people didn't know was that the man who taught Jack Daniel's how to distill whiskey was an enslaved black man named Nearest Green. His story had been pushed to the back of the American history bus. Fawn changed all of that. She didn't just build a liquor brand, she restored a man to history. She helped millions of people learn that black excellence wasn't simply labor that built America. It was innovation, craftsmanship, entrepreneurship, and mastery. That's bigger than whiskey. It's about reclaiming legacy, and whiskey enthusiasts and non-drinkers alike responded. And she turned the company into a $1 billion business in less than a decade. And then something happened. The company that carried the legacy and changed the whiskey business became engulfed in the financial and legal challenges, and a lender claimed that the company defaulted on more than $100 million in loans, and a receivership was appointed, which is a court-appointed remedy, which a neutral third party is appointed to take possession of, manage, or preserve the business that's the subject of the litigation. Bankruptcy filings follow. And now the founders have been removed from leadership while the receiver prepares the company for its next chapter, which is a court-appointed sale, Rick. So I'm not here to tell anybody whether Fawn Weaver was the right CEO at the right moment. I don't know enough to make that judgment, and neither should most people on social media. But I tell you what bothered me, Rick. I watch people celebrate, not celebrate accountability, celebrate a sister being fired. Absolutely. And I think there's a difference. Some people didn't like Fawn's communication style, thought she was too visible. Some people thought she made the brand too much about herself. And I think those are fair conversations. I struggle, Rick, when we got too many enemies to be our own worst enemy. And I think in some cases that's what happened with her public persona. And all those things could be true. And maybe they needed different leadership. And maybe it's also true that Fawn accomplished something extraordinary by restoring Uncle Nearest's place in American history. Those truths don't cancel each other out, because it's bigger than a CEO. It's really about us understanding that we have to own our own brands. And my biggest concern in this moment, Rick, is that this company could be sold out of our community. Our institutions absolutely have to be held accountable. Transparency matters. Good governance matters. Financial stewardship matters. Those things are not optional. But accountability and celebration are not the same thing. So maybe this moment isn't asking us whether we like Fawn Weaver or not. Maybe it's asking us how we think about black institutions when they go through difficult seasons, and what needs to happen next. And so, Ricky, listen, I think sometimes we become too quick to celebrate the downfall of successful black leaders we simply don't like. And when one of our institutions faces crisis, what's the right balance between demanding accountability and protecting something that belongs to us all? Fawn may be out as CEO, but Uncle Nearest has a bigger story. And I hope that there's some folks moving behind the scenes, that if there's a court-appointed sale, that we keep this company. Because it's not just about black history. It's literally about black generational wealth. And no one person should get in the way of that. That's what I got for you, Rick. That's what I'm thinking. Y'all hit me on IG at Jeff's Nation. Let me know what you think about Uncle Nearest. Let me know what you think about Fawn being gone. Let me know what you think about the brand. And if you got the money, you willing to buy it. Let me know what you think.
0: That's good stuff, Jeff. Hey, appreciate you, Jeff. One more time, let everybody know how you can be reached again.
1: At Jeff's Nation on IG, brother. Thank you, sir.
0: No, thank you, man. More Ricky Smiley Morning Show coming up.
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11: 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Slow go eastbound 90 at West 14th Street. Heavy traffic northbound 77 between East 30th and 90. Eastbound 80 before 77, an accident blocking and a slow go northbound Route 8, the off-ramp to northbound 271. Weather forecast for today, partly sunny and humid. Wildfire smoke will continue and create unhealthy air quality and poor visibility at times, a high of 84. Right now, 76 degrees. 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
0: All right, y'all checking them off. It's going down with y'all lying on the ones and twos. Ricky Smiley Morning Show. Let's get it.

0: called singing this song.
1: Yeah.
0: With your beautiful selves. Hey, Chicken and Waffle Mix going down, man. Happy Thursday, y'all. I ain't on the ones and twos. Hey, what up, Jock?
2: I'm good, man. You don't know just how to bring it back real quick, man. You don't know. Hit me up on the gram at J-A-H Lion Sound.
0: J-A-H Lion Sound. Appreciate you, big dog, always.
2: My pleasure, man. You don't know.
0: Yes, sir. All right, Black Tony, what's up, man?
3: Well, it's been the longest night of my life, son. Just
0: been You coming to work?
3: I'm finna get to that in a minute. Hold up.
0: No,
3: but this has been the most longest night of my life, Sheldon. I mean, I'm talking about, like, it's been stress, it's been pressure, it's been just confusion, it's been misunderstanding and stress. Did I already sound stressed out?
4: Yeah, three times.
3: Yeah, it's been stress, Sheldon.
0: You know what, man? You be having so many problems. You ever thought about just being born again?
5: Right.
0: Yeah. I mean, like, start over, like, hey, Black Tony, like, literally, like, go back to, like, get with your mama, maybe let them do a
3: song. I don't know, Sheldon.
0: Your mama could like, give birth to you again, and then you go and join New Birth.
3: Hold on, Sheldon, there's something real nasty about what you just said. I'm not trying.
0: You just need to be born again, man. Your life is bad every day.
3: No, Shad. See, you getting too dramatic, Shad. You so dramatic, but you. I want you so.
0: Hey, man,
3: you got job. But you so you dramatic right now. You been real dramatic right now. Now listen what happened to me yesterday, Shad.
0: Go ahead.
3: Last night, I'm thinking I done got fired, Shad.
0: Yeah.
3: Cause I had got an email on my email page. From Human Research Office, yeah. H&R, Mr. Baldwin Green had hit me up,
0: yeah,
3: and said, "Black Tony, you was fired." That's all what I had seen.
0: Yeah,
3: but what the whole email had said was that it was rumor going around in the streets that Black Tony had been fired, Charlie. But I ain't read it. All I seen was Black Tony and fired, Charlie, and I lost.
0: Yeah,
3: I lost. Cause I was like so upset, cause I love my job so much.
0: Yeah, and, so much you won't come. Go ahead.
3: And shouted then when I got a message from Mr. Baldwin Green in the morning. Said Black Tony, please, it was a mistake what had got sent out. You is not fired. You still got a job at a radio station. So please, you know, you could come to work on your regular time. Yeah. So shouted. But I ain't see that till the morning because I had turned on my alarm. My boy, so I'm not going to get up early and come to work, and I done got fired. So I done hell no.
0: Right.
3: So I stayed in the bed. So when I woke up and seen the message that he said I wasn't fired, but that by that time, I had woke up. It was late. So now it's like three. All right, so like do the math right now. So right now, it's almost half of the time through the month. So you take seven, okay, so now it's 751. Mm-hmm. Now you add that together. So 2751 add up to what? 9 something, right?
0: Right.
3: So almost 10 o'clock. It's 750, okay, 1550. It's like 11 o'clock.
0: Right.
3: Cut that in half, Sheldon.
0: What 11 o'clock couldn't have?
4: 10 and a half.
3: If I leave right now and come to work, I won't get there until 3.4 or 75% of the morning show over with, Sheldon. So right. What's the point?
5: Wow.
1: Whatever you just said, dog, on it.
5: Wow.
0: You with the wrong.
3: So what's the point?
1: Hey, man. It don't make sense, but for him to have the
3: creativity. So what time the morning show over with, Sheldon? What time the morning show over with?
0: Like 10.
3: Okay, so subtract 10 from 7.752.
5: You know, we can't do that number one, but number two,
3: that's
5: doesn't
3: even make sense. That's not, it's too late. I can't come. It's too late.
0: What about tomorrow?
3: Okay, I'll be there tomorrow then. Is that what you want me to do?
0: All right.
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4: 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Ba, ba. The end.
2: You're not making sense. 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
2: Oh, so we here, we cannot understand.
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2: Half man, half woman.
3: It's Gary.
2: I want to hip you to the tea.
3: It's Gary, babe.
4: All right, 6 minutes after the hour, Gary has the tea and the Kahlua of the day. What up, Gary?
5: Good morning, Ricky. Good morning to you. It's Thursday, a beautiful, beautiful day in the neighborhood. And here's what's happening in celebrity news. Y'all, Kim Kardashian, people are saying, honey, she may be about to go broke. Now, it's being reported that Kim, y'all, has added another luxury vehicle, y'all, to her collection. They say, but this one, honey, is more than rustic charm, than exotic performance. Now, they're saying that the reality star, y'all, and entrepreneur recently purchased, y'all, a 1973 Ford Bronco, honey, from Florida-based Velocity Restoration, spending approximately, she only paid $285,000, y'all, on that custom-built classic SUV, according to TMZ. Now, according to a report, they're saying Kardashian, honey, chose the vintage vehicle, honey, specifically, y'all, for the use at her summer home in Couture au Doigt, Idaho.
6: In where?
5: What? Yes.
4: Idaho.
5: Yes, baby.
4: I thought you were going to say another country. I didn't know they had that in Idaho.
5: Yes, honey. That's where the grandgirls live. They say, honey, after being delivered, honey, Los Angeles several weeks ago, they said that the Bronco, y'all, was transported to Idaho, where Kardashian recently shared photos of it parked outside of her lakeside retreat on Instagram. Now, the purchase, y'all, reportedly came after Kardashian was introduced to Velocity Restoration through her brother-in-law, Travis Barker, who is also a customer of the company. Rather than waiting through the builder's unusual 14 to 16 weeks production schedule, they said Kardashian was able to purchase a model, honey, that was already completed, y'all, and ready, honey, for immediate delivery.
4: Immediate.
5: Isn't that something?
7: Yeah, man.
4: Immediate delivery.
5: Baby, this girl said she needed it. Now, that's how the grand girls do with unlimited coins. But you know, Tiny has one, too. So, I mean,
4: yeah,
5: it's not like she's so special. Honey. Tiny costs more than hers, so hers
6: is I'm not matter. Paying it's just no nice to have. But that's a lot of money.
4: Bronco.
6: That's a lot of money for a Bronco. I thought you was going to say she bought OJ's Bronco or something. Yeah.
5: No, and that's what people are angry about. People are saying, honey, how dare she, honey? But some people saying she's paying homage, honey, to her dad that defended OJ Simpson when he was in the Bronco. So they said that's why she bought her a Bronco as well.
4: The Broncos are hitting. They take off really, really fast. And it's like having a Jeep Rubicon mixed with a Porsche car. Them damn Broncos take off and they hold the road real good and they're real modern.
8: But you know what? When I see those old ones that have been redone,
4: gosh,
8: they're so cool.
4: Yes, and the tops come off of them, too. If you got a hard top, they pop right off or whatever. I have thoroughly enjoyed my. I've been a Ford customer for years. Ford F-150 and Bronco. Yep, I love my damn Bronco now.
5: Yeah,
4: I love it so much I won't drive it. Stay in the car.
8: I'd
4: be scared somebody gonna hit it. No, you have on your new shoes. You don't want to wear them because you're scared somebody gonna step on your feet. I'd be like, I ain't driving that today.
5: Well, congratulations to her. I mean, $285,000. I mean, that's a drop in the bucket for a truck, honey. So she did well, honey, in her Bronco.
4: That's rich.
5: All right, moving on. In other celebrity news, y'all, Jennifer Lopez, baby. They say this girl traveled to the City of Lights, honey, to attend Paris.

0: fashion weekend kicked off her birthday recently with her sister Linda. Now, they said while there, J-Lo, honey, made plenty of headlines for her outfits, honey, from her dramatic couture gown by Miss Stephanie Rowland, honey, to her sheer ensemble, you know, with, honey, colorful sequins and crystals by Celia Cartier. Now, they said, but Lopez also went viral. They said she went viral, baby, when she was captured on video, honey, almost, honey, taking a tumble in the street. Now, look, they said one of her bodyguards was nearby to save the day, honey, before the, honey, the superstar, honey, face planted, honey, on the ground.
1: And what, Gary?
0: Baby, this girl was trying to be cute walking across the street. They said, baby, this girl almost fell and popped her face, honey. They said her bodyguard saved her life, honey, because he grabbed her, honey, before she hit the ground in these beautiful couture gowns. Now, they say recently Ms. Lopez and company were seen, honey, exiting a vehicle just outside of a restaurant where they were headed for dinner. They say, but the one on the floor singer, honey, was, honey, donning a beige y'all midi dress with y'all brown belt and heels, misstepped after she got out of the SUV and lost her foot.
2: I had on some kitty heels.
0: They said her sister noticed and reached her arm out. They said Lopez, honey, longtime bodyguard, was, honey, already, honey. He caught J-Lo, honey, almost, honey, immediately steadied her and, y'all, successfully, y'all, honey, prevented her fall after her recovery.
1: That's why they be falling in love with them bodyguards, Gary.
0: Uh-huh. Oh, yes. Oh, yes. Yeah, I'd be glad when Beyonce finally come out with hers, honey.
1: No, no,
3: Mary,
1: no. Don't do that.
3: She's married to Jay-Z.
0: Yeah, she's sick of Jay-Z, probably.
4: Oh, honey, so. Gary.
0: Yeah, look what he did to her.
4: He didn't do nothing.
0: That's why she made lemonade, honey, so I don't blame her. Oh, she gave her dog on bodyguard, go on ahead and be with her, honey, because he saved her, honey.
1: Because no. That's the guy with her bodyguard, then.
3: That's true.
0: Nah.
3: Oh, no, he was a trainer. He was her trainer. That was her trainer.
0: Same difference. Bodyguard, trainer, same difference. She got a man, honey, that was helping her and doing great things for her. She wanted a man with a strong hand, a man with an easy touch, somebody who could spend a night and not come home in a heated rush. So she wants somebody who understands. She
4: wants a man with lyrics. lyrics to somebody's song, Lord.
0: So congratulations, baby. I mean, these girls, honey, they getting tired of these doggone men, honey, cheating on them and carrying on and whatever. Go ahead and give it your bodyguard, honey. Give him a check, honey, and go ahead and do what you need to do because your husband giving out your money, so you might as well give out the rest, honey, to a man with a strong hand and a heated touch.
4: somebody who can
0: stay the night and not come home in a heated rush. She wants somebody who's going to understand. When it comes to love, she wants a strong man. All right, now that said and did, y'all know what time it is. Yes, honey, that's what a girl needs, honey. The cologne today, honey, is one of my favorite colognes. My cologne today, y'all, is Medallion. On the high hand, you say Medallion. And on the low hand, you say beautiful yellow. That's the cologne for the day.
1: Why you be quoting them down while low you quote them damn songs? Y'all give it up again right. With the D.
0: Yeah.
1: All right, y'all. Listen, man. Tone Smith, man, he's going to be performing on the One Voyage Cruise in the Love and R&B Lounge along with Eric Benet, Dave Hollister, Q Parker, and so many more. Don't miss it. 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

0: 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You don't want to miss that. We got that coming up next. 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
8: WERE AM traffic. Eastbound 80 before 77, an accident blocking. Traffic is slow southbound the Jennings Freeway, the off-ramp to eastbound 480. Heavy traffic northbound 71 between West 25th Street and 90, and a slow go eastbound 90 at Hilliard Boulevard. Weather forecast for today, partly sunny and humid. Wildfire smoke will create unhealthy air quality and poor visibility at times, a high of 84. Tonight, hazy smoke from wildfires can create reduced air quality, low of 68. Right now, 76 degrees. 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
10: 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And instead of shoring up our foundation through excavation, we just continue to build on insecure ground. 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It is not possible to elevate to your highest potential until you have first excavated an unreliable foundation.
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0: All right, y'all, Ricky Smiley Morning Show. Up next, man, we got the Lion Dance King Cupid in the building. He's going to be performing on the One Voyage Cruise. 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And here he is with...

0: Dance King from his global hit Cupid Shuffle to the Flex, and this man keep the party going. A native of Lafayette, Louisiana. Yes,
1: come on, let's go. Yeah.
0: And now he's getting ready to party with a purpose on the One Voyage Cruise. Y'all, please welcome the 6-time platinum line dance king, Cupid in the building.
2: What up? Been waiting to be on this one, man.
1: Come on.
0: Hey, man, we glad to have you,
2: man. I'm a fan,
0: man.
2: Bro. Everybody here.
0: Yes, sir. Thank you for coming, man, for getting up this early.
2: No doubt.
0: Yes, sir, man. I always want to know, why did they call you Cupid?
2: So, man, back in the day, I used to sing Cupid by 112 to all the girls in high school and college.
0: Yeah.
2: So they would be like, oh, that's that dude that's in Cupid. That's that dude that's in Cupid. And it just stuck with me for years, man. So that's basically pretty much where it came from, man.
0: So you went to school in Louisiana?
2: Yeah, University of Louisiana at Lafayette.
0: Okay.
3: That's what's up.
2: Down there.
3: So you're going to be performing on the One Voyage Cruise, of course. Now, when we see Cupid in concert, is it like a big old dance party? Or what kind of show can we expect to see from you on the cruise?
2: It's the greatest interactive concert you could possibly go to. Like I don't even think people be paying attention that I'm on the stage. Like, they doing the dances and rocking out, man. And it's just like a big family reunion, you know?
0: Yeah.
3: Love it.
2: Yep.
3: Love it.
2: Yep.
4: So, Cupid, what are you looking forward to the most on the cruise?
2: Just seeing everybody, man, you know, together. That unity music is what I like to call it. You know, you see people who got different points of views in life, man, all coming together, having a good time. And, you know, and just celebrating life with that music.
5: Right. You know what? I want to learn more about you. So is it true that you were a contestant on The Voice a long time ago? But if that
2: was, you were, and
5: nobody turned their chair around. What's wrong with them?
2: Man, you know, it's a backstory about that, man, because... You know, they had some litigation going on that I think that might have played a part in that. But to me, it was crazy because how would you not turn around? And I mean, I'm singing Cupid Shuffle. I'm singing with all my heart, you know.
0: Right.
2: But, you know, at the end of the day, man, it worked out, you know, where I was still in front of 4.7 million people that night, you know.
5: Mm-hmm.
2: And I think that kind of attached my face with the song because a lot of people didn't even know how I looked. They just knew the song.
0: Yeah.
2: So that was, it was a crazy but a good promo move at the same time.
5: Right. Wait, who were the judges? Who were the judges?
2: Man, it was CeeLo, Blake.
3: CeeLo?
2: Yeah, man. Yeah, CeeLo. No
3: doubt. I can't believe he passed on that. Yeah, something had to be going on.
2: Yeah, man. But it's cool, though, you know.
3: Yeah, you here now. You doing your thing now.
1: You
3: was the originator, none greater, baby. So what did you learn from that experience on The Voice?
2: Never disrespect your blessing. Because at the end of the day, I was out there trying to show people that I could sing and overshadowing Cupid Shuffle, which was something that I like had prayed for, you know. So by me like going out on a platform like that trying to say I'm trying to get past the Cupid Shuffle, like I feel like God was kind of like, I got something for you.
0: Right.
2: Okay. I'm gonna show you better than I could tell you, you know.
3: Okay.
4: Yeah. So Cupid, one thing that I like about line dancing is that I don't have to wait for somebody to ask me to dance.
0: You don't know it.
4: Well,
0: nobody knew. Now,
5: I can't wait to see it.
0: You shouldn't even be on this interview.
1: Show not.
0: And me either, for that matter.
4: Nah.
1: You can't do line dance?
3: Line dance, but it'd be so much to learn.
0: Like. Yeah. It's like math.
4: Yeah, okay, exactly. 1, 2, 3.
3: We know how to do the original thing.
0: Yeah. Right.
1: Just get in the back and fake it.
2: Well, the thing with my music is I give the directions in all the songs at some point.
3: Yes.
2: You know, so, and unlike, like, you know, the Tamia one is a little, you know, a little aggressive.
3: Yeah.
2: You don't have no directions.
3: Oh.
0: Right.
2: So, worst case scenario, you can go to the right and to the left, Gary.
3: Right.
4: Yeah.
0: So, it's the 20th anniversary of the Cupid Shuffle. When you record the Cupid Shuffle, did you expect everybody to, you know, all around the world to be line dancing to your song?
2: Absolutely not, man.
0: Really?
2: When I first put it out, you know, I was on tour with Mel Waiters at the time, doing Southern Soul back in the day, and, I actually let him hear it, and he thought it was crazy. He was like, I don't know, you know, this just directions. But, y'all, I'm telling you, I recorded August 2006. By December 2007, I was at the record label, and my life changed forever.
4: Really?
2: Quick, just like that.
3: That's what's up.
0: And tell us about the Lion Dance King album and documentary.
2: Oh, yeah. So right now, man, a lot of the questions that people don't know, like the real story about The Voice, like the real story that's all going to be on the documentary that's coming out in January. And my project is out called The Lion Dance King. Of course, y'all know Flex.
1: Right.
2: And amongst others. So it's just basically a project of all dance music. You know, you pretty much could play at your family reunion and everybody could just turn up the whole time.
4: So, Kiba, do you ever think about suing them? I mean, for public humiliation?
0: Suing who?
4: Suing the Voice.
2: NBC?
0: Man, his doggone blessings came from that.
4: Yeah.
0: Sometimes, like, I got booed off the Apollo.
4: Sure
0: I mean,
4: did.
0: Come on. Yeah, absolutely. Man, let me see if
6: Cupid said word.
0: Anita Baker, D.L. Hughley, myself, a few of us got booed on Showtime and they follow. Back then, they didn't give a damn if you was a special guest. Mm. We weren't even on amateur.
4: Oh, wow.
0: when the host said Birmingham, Alabama, it was over. He said, hey, just play to the camera and tell your jokes. It's going to air. And I did, and it aired, and they edited the booing out.
2: Wow, man.
4: Know that. That's crazy.
0: You know what I'm saying? Sometimes that'd be a blessing to make you get aggressive on stage and just try to make sure that you better.
2: That's true.
0: Make you work on your craft.
3: That's right.
0: All right, y'all, we got Cupid in the building, and now he's got a new song with Keith Sweat. So when we come back, Keith Sweat is going to be with us too. Hey, we are all going on the One Voyage Cruise, onevoyagecruise.com. onevoyagecruise.com.
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5: WERE AM traffic. A slow go northbound 77 between East 30th and 90. Heavy traffic eastbound 90 at Hilliard Boulevard. Eastbound 80 before 77 and accident blocking. Disabled vehicle blocks your right lane westbound 76 after Route 44. And a slow go northbound 71 between West 25th Street and 90. Weather forecast for today. Partly sunny and humid. Wildfire smoke will create unhealthy air quality. High of 84. Tonight hazy and smoky with a low of 68. Right now 77 degrees. 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
5: 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And here's the new song by Keith Sweat and Cupid. 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

0: Lion Dance King is in the building, and now we also joined by a living legend whose voice has been the soundtrack to love, yes, heartbreak, and slow jams for decades. And now he's getting ready to party with a purpose on the One Voyage Cruise. Also, y'all give it up for Cupid and show some love for the one and only Keith Sweat.
1: What's up?
2: Yeah.
0: Hey, and you clean as a boy to health.
1: Nah, I just had on a little something. I'm sorry.
3: Yeah, looking all good.
1: I just right. Need to grab a little something.
0: All right, y'all got a new song together. Still got that good love. How did y'all connect?
1: Well, you know, my man Red hooked up with me and Cupid, and I told him I wanted to do some Southern Soul stuff.
0: Yeah.
1: So basically, when I said I wanted to do some Southern Soul stuff, Roy knew Cupid. Cupid knew everybody else, so I just said, let's make it happen.
4: So now, Cupid, you could really sing. But do you think people see you more as the Lion Dance King or a real singer?
5: Well, I think that people see me as the Lion Dance King. But, you know, songs like Still Got Good Love gives me an opportunity to show my vocal skills on side of people who are known for their vocal skills, too. So, you know, it gives me that opportunity to do that. Whether they know me for whatever they know me for, you know, it's all good. But
0: Cupid, did you start out in church?
5: Oh, yeah.
0: What was the church song that would have your grandmama laid out when you got up there and sung?
5: Pass me not, oh, gentle Savior.
0: Yeah. Come on. Hear

0: God.
1: Savior, hear my humble cry. I used to play for the Sunday school, so you already know.
2: So you can come and sing for the Make It Last Forever Faith Church.
3: All right.
4: Okay, but who came up with the moves to the song for the song?
3: I make up all of the line dances that I sing or be a part of, you know. I watch a lot of Keith shows and I watch a lot of his dances. So I wanted the dance to kind of be able to like be something that they could do on stage that would be super fly. Like not necessarily the trail ride swag, more like of a grown and sexy swag. So, you know, that's what I came up with for the Good Love Slide.
1: And Keith, have you enjoyed being a part of the Southern Soul movement?
2: Yeah, I mean, it's dope. It's the same music that I grew up listening to back in the day. Bobby Womack, Johnny Taylor, all those type of brothers, you know. So when I think of Southern Soul, that's what I think of. Knowing that I can do that type of music, I said, let me just go ahead and dab my finger in it, you know. So now I got a song with Pogie Bear.
1: Okay. Yeah.
2: Got a song with King George, you know, outside of this. Got a song with Cupid. Got a song with Roy, Chip Anthony. So I've been like hitting everybody. Say, come on, let me get some of this.
1: Yeah.
4: That sounds like the new music on your new project that you're working on. Yeah. What's up with that? Tell us about that.
2: Well, I'm dropping like 3 albums at one time.
4: Wow. Ooh. Okay.
2: I'm dropping Afrobeat album, the R&B album. Southern Soul album, so I could show people like, yo, this is what I do.
1: Damn, it sounds like you've been working.
4: Right?
2: Yeah, come working. On, versatile. Yeah.
4: So look, we need to set up a whole line dance party and a class for folks, okay?
1: Right.
4: We got to get our outfits together because this One Voyage crew is getting ready to be crazy. Plus, we're going to have King George on board.
0: So fun.
4: It's going to go nuts. We're going to have a good old time.
0: Yes, We are. Okay, so Keith, you're also singing at the VIP reception for the vow renewal on the One Voyage cruise. Erica Campbell and her husband Warren, they're going to officiate the ceremony. What can we expect from the VIP reception for all the couples?
1: And I hope you sang that damn song you sung on New Jack City, man. Let me tell you something. Let me tell you, nobody ever talked about that. That is one of the dopest Keith Sweat moments of all time when you sung at Nino Brown wedding on New Jack City. And I think about that old lady sitting there smiling. That was dope.
2: There you go telling me no again.
4: Yes.
2: I mean, it was crazy because, I mean, I'm going to tell you a story about that song. Like, Let's Chill was supposed to be the song that I sung at the wedding.
4: Mm.
2: But I didn't get the song in time.
4: Oh.
2: So somebody held the song from me not getting it.
4: I can hear you singing it.
2: And Mario Van Peebles called me and said, because I had went in the studio with Sadie and Bernard Bellner. We had did the song. So the song was supposed to go out to them so they can put it in the movie. So we had set it up so I could sing the song at the wedding scene. The song never got sent. So Gene Griffin back in the day decided he wanted to keep the song.
4: Oh, Gene.
2: They wanted to hold the song. So Mario called me and said, yo, we need your song. And what happened is, once they said we needed the song, I didn't have a song. I said, so I had to go in there right there. You go telling me no again that same night to send them the song.
4: Wow.
1: Well, you had to do what?
2: Right there, you go telling me no again, same night. And I said, man, the only song I could come up with is this one. That's why you hear me saying, there you go telling me no again at a wedding. Why would I be saying, there you go telling me no again at a wedding?
1: Right.
2: But I needed that song, a song to put into the wedding in order for me to be singing at the wedding ceremony, because that's what I needed. I needed a song to sing at the wedding.
1: Do you know that that's one of your greatest moments of all time? You sang it. Because that movie was such a hit. That movie was like iconic as hell.
2: Right. And I never really tell people the backstory on that song or why, because some people ask me, man, why are you singing there you go tell me no again?
1: Yeah.
2: At the wedding, why people are supposed to be getting married. How
4: you saying yes?
1: We didn't care.
2: You're supposed to be saying yes.
4: We didn't care.
1: We didn't care. We thought it was perfect, man. Now I'm going to go home. I'm going to go watch
4: it again.
1: So listen, man, we're going to be taking over the Virgin Voyage Resilient Lady October the 26th through November the 1st. It's going to be a party like no other with all of your favorite celebrity friends and amazing performances by T.I., Keith Sweat, Cupid, Rick Ross, Jacqueline Carr, Pastor Mike Jr., Karen White, E.U., Fat Daddy, Q Parker, Eric Benet, Dame Hollister, plus Cedric the Entertainer and Anthony Anderson, and so many more. So make sure you book your cameras now at onevoyagecruise.com. 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
1: You're going to have to come on Saint, do a little bit of that pass me now, because you know we got church ship, too.
5: I'll be there.
1: You got to come do a little bit of
5: giving. I'll make
1: that little bit of that pass me now, yes, boy. That thing, boy.
4: That thing was right, wasn't
1: it? Ooh, boy.
4: Ooh, them notes.
1: Yes, sir. Mm-hmm. All right, y'all. KeithSweat, Cupid in the building, y'all.
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5: And you know this, man.
6: It is time to expand your vocabulary with the Word of the Week. Now, Gary, don't embarrass us today, please, man. A lot of people listening to the radio this morning. And now, what word will you be expanding our vocabulary with this week?
7: Oh, my. Well, yes, sir, honey. Now, I'm happy to play along, y'all, with this fabulous Word of the Week. So, and you know what? This word, I had enough time to meditate on it. So, this week's word is explicit.
8: That's horrifically wrong.
7: Inexplicably.
9: There you go.
8: Okay. Oh, you got close now.
5: You okay.
7: Oh. Yes, honey. Inexplicable.
9: Yep.
5: Oh. What was that?
7: Inexplicably.
6: Start. Have you say NX?
7: NX.
6: All right, break it down to a syllable.
7: Plick.
6: Yeah.
7: Ably.
6: Yes.
7: But inexplicably.
8: There you go.
6: That
8: there
6: is.
8: Just don't spit.
6: Wow. Right.
5: Yeah, I'm going and I'm getting over here.
6: Right. That was good.
7: Yes, inexplicably.
6: Oh. Okay. Have you ever used that word before?
7: I don't know. Look like never. I did. Yeah.
6: No. We can tell you never used that before.
8: Never used that word.
6: Yeah. And now it is what is it? What is an adverb, right?
7: I think so.
6: And what is an adverb? Just for people.
9: Everybody got quiet.
5: If it ain't wrote down.
8: It's a word that describes an action, right?
6: Right.
7: Yeah. Oh, it
6: right.
7: is?
6: Because the verb is action.
5: So what's an adjective?
8: An adjective.
10: Something that's a description. It's a description.
6: It's a tier with an ad on it. And what's the definition, Gary?
7: Wait, how would you use it in a sentence?
8: What's the definition?
7: What's the definition of it? In a way that cannot be explained or understood.
6: Okay, that's the definition.
7: Wait up. In a way that cannot be explained or understood.
6: Right.
7: Explicable.
6: Now use it in a sentence. Okay.
7: The popularity of my daily wardrobe modeling posts on social media, considering my curious face and lack of sex appeal, is inexplicably confusing.
6: Who wrote that?
8: The team wrote that.
9: Can't explain it, man.
6: Just the popularity of your daily wardrobe modeling post on social media. That's your drip. They're talking about your drip.
7: Yeah.
6: Your drip videos. Considering your curious face and lack of sex appeal. It's inexplicably confusing.
9: Can't explain it. Just can't explain it.
8: It sounds insulting.
9: Lack of sex appeal.
10: Why do I have a curious face?
6: I don't think nobody looked at none of the videos and got turned on like you.
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10: All right, 26 minutes after the hour, y'all. Got your front page right here. Alfreda's, good morning.
7: Good morning, Ricky. It's Thursday, July 16th. Here's what's going on in the news. The fallout continues after two deadly ICE shootings, including one in Houston. President Trump says immigration agents will not stop conducting traffic stops, even after ICE temporarily paused most of them following the shootings in Texas and Maine. Meanwhile, Texas Governor Greg Abbott has ordered an independent investigation into the Houston shooting that killed a construction worker. No body cameras were used during that incident, and the Department of Homeland Security has still not released any video. Over on Capitol Hill, Ricky, the Senate hearings have become must-watch TV, literally like an unscripted reality show. Georgia Senator John Ossoff put President Trump's nominee to lead U.S. intelligence, Jay Clayton, on the spot.
11: You refuse to answer a basic question about who won a presidential election, but you asked to lead America's intelligence community. Isn't it humiliating to be unable to answer this question, to have to indulge the president's delusions?
7: The questioning went on and on, and while Ossoff seemed unbothered, Clayton was visibly uncomfortable the whole time. The exchange actually raised concerns about Clayton. Critics say for somebody who wants to lead one of the country's most important intelligence agencies, Clayton looked really dumb. Speaking of, Defense Secretary Pete Hegseth is introducing a new health policy for service members. Under the policy, troops aged 30 and older will have their testosterone levels checked during routine health assessments. Those found to have low levels may choose testosterone replacement therapy. Now, Hegseth says the goal is to keep the military at what he calls, quote, the leading edge of lethality. Critics say the concern is not routine health care itself. They argue that this turns this whole thing into a political symbol of who supposedly looks and performs like the ideal American warrior. For info on these stories and more, go to RickySmileyMorningShow.com. Now, here's a look at sports.
12: Rock T, the sports genius, is in the building.
13: Oh, yeah, ladies and gentlemen. Man, the ESPY Awards went down last night. Everybody and their mama was up in the building. Best record-breaking performance went to the homie Myles Garrett, defensive end, former Cleveland Brown, now L.A. Ram. Of course, it was hosted by Marcelo Hernandez, comedian, actor. You might have seen him on Saturday Night Live as well, who did a great job. Also, the best male athlete went to New York Knicks, Jalen Brunson. You know what I'm saying? Arthur Ashe Award for Courage went to former NBA player Jason Collins, who recently passed away with brain cancer. His brother Jaren accepted the award, his award on his behalf. Man, so many awards. Best team. Oh, my goodness. The best team went to the New York Knicks. And here's what they said when they hit the stage.
14: Say thank y'all from all my teammates. And I hope this trophy, especially here in New York, getting this trophy shows the word love. The love of each other and this team is what got us through the humps in December when we weren't playing our best basketball. The love of the fans is what got us back down 29 at home. Yes, yes.
13: Yeah, man. Best WNBA player and best female athlete of the year went to Las Vegas Aces superstar Asia Wilson. She couldn't make it, but here's her video that they played.
15: Hey, y'all. I just want to say thank you so much for everyone that voted for me. Thank you, ESPN, for putting on this lovely award show. It's crazy to think that a young girl that didn't even want to play basketball is now up for running and even won an ESPY, which is truly, truly special to my heart.
13: And many people didn't know Aisha is an amazing volleyball player. That was actually her first love of sports, man. Right there in volleyball. So she chose the basketball route. Last but not least, man, Mike Tyson. He did a funny skit, man, that got some chuckles.
1: How am I doing, boys?
3: Fabulous. And spectacular as well.
1: Thank you. God, Mike. Any words of encouragement, guys?
3: Break a leg. That's exactly what I told Conor McGregor. Jeff. That was disgusting, man. Make me want to bite my own ear off.
13: Hey, man, the ESPYs is off the chain, man. Hope you guys checked it out. Follow me on social media at Rock T Holla. Brat got the hot spot right now.
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10: BRA 18. All right, 29 before the top of the hour. Time for the hot spot. What up, Brat?
20: What up, Ricky? Good morning, everybody. I'm your girl, Brat Tat Tat, and this is The Hot Spot, where we bring you music, movies, and more. So let's get on off into it. Well, y'all, we all know that Boosie Badass has no filter, and now he has some words for Jay-Z. And a feud is about the rumor surrounding Hov's illegitimate son. And now he's putting it in a song. It's crazy. Check it out.

0: What y'all think?
1: No.
2: I can't.
0: I don't know. I don't know either. Like, I have so many other things to talk about.
3: Yeah, well, but talk the truth. Yeah.
0: But what he got to do with that?
3: Because if that child is his, I mean, acknowledge.
0: But how does he even know?
3: Because he looks like him, he said.
2: But still, you know, sounds like he recorded that in his garage.
3: Yeah, well, regardless, honey, he's telling the truth, and he's tired of people lying. So Boosie is speaking the truth. There you go, Beyonce, that's your stepson.
1: The funniest video I saw yesterday was Lil Boosie riding a roller coaster. Man, that thing wiped me out. I watched that thing about 5 times. I laughed my ass off.
4: Boosie is comedy, man.
1: I would have loved to have been on a roller coaster with a ride with Boosie.
0: Yes, I need to see that. Send me that. I bet that's funny.
1: Man, and I love how he built the houses. I'm laughing so hard. It looked like he was about to faint at one point. I bet it was funny as hell.
3: So we're going to love Lil Boosie. We're going to love him at all times when he's telling the truth about certain things.
0: No, you don't. I
2: just disagree
0: need to
2: with
0: know the facts. I mean, I love the fact that he built the houses on his property for all of his kids.
2: Right.
0: And every one of his kids got like a house. So
2: that's cool.
0: We're going to do like Gary and keep everybody lifted in prayer because I don't want them to be few. So that's just my personal opinion. And that's not all in the Boosie news. He's been going viral after a week of paying a lobbyist group $600,000 to secure a pardon from President Trump. He wants a $300,000 refund because the lobbyists have yet to secure the pardon. But if he had done his research before spending $600K, he would have known that the two men were convicted fraudsters. Oh, man. And the White House issued a statement making it clear that they do not support the work of the men that scammed Boosie. And they allege that anyone seeking clemency that involves these men, this will harm their chances. So, wow.
5: Got to get your money directly to the top guy.
0: But how do you know who that person is?
5: Everybody know who that person is.
0: Oh, anyway.
5: You got to be in the right circles to get them kind of deals.
0: Oof, Lord, that's too much.
5: Yeah.
0: Well, y'all, if you missed any part of the show, you can check it out on the Ricky Smiley Morning Show podcast, available wherever you get your podcasts. And you can catch me on my social media at So Brad. Coming up, y'all, Dwight Stone got that praise mixed down right here on the Ricky Smiley Morning Show.
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1: LaMelo has landed in Minnesota and the Wolves are about to take off. 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
1: 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The NBA offseason has been very exciting with a ton of big names getting moved around. And one trade that has flown a little under the radar is LaMelo Ball to the Timberwolves. I was there for the peak of big baller mania in the TV studios, in my podcast room. And I was even at the first game of LaVar's league, the JBA. So I know what comes with acquiring one of the big baller sons, especially LaMelo, who I've known since he was in eighth grade and was the chosen one. And LaMelo still plays with that same point at you, that's full from half court energy. I love that. The kids love LaMelo too. And I feel very excited about the idea of watching LaMelo run with Anthony Edwards, Jaden McDaniels, Rudy Gobert, potentially LeBron if he doesn't come back to South Beach and play with Giannis and Bam. But whether Bron is there or not, I think Ant and Melo are one of the best backcourts in the league, and I can't wait to watch. For more on this and other top stories of the day, tune into The Daily Play with Joy Taylor at UrbanOnePodcast.com or wherever you get your podcasts.

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15: Marie, is that you?
16: 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How you doing?
15: Better now. Did you know we had a little health scare with Jeff?
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22: 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I got stabbed leading one of those marches.
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January 15th. Do you know what time it is? It's Al Sharpton's time. And for the next 3 hours, it's time to put aside all pretenses, deception, denial, or fronting. The time has come to keep it real on Keeping It Real on Reverend Al Sharpton with Reverend Al Sharpton. A very good afternoon to you all across the country. And good morning to our West Coast listeners, and welcome to those listening on Sirius XM, Channel 126, The Urban View, where talk empowers and becomes action. I'm coming to you live from our National Action Network corporate headquarters in New York. And for the next 3 hours, it's Witness Wednesday. I need some witnesses in the middle of the week that'll talk about what's going on in this country, in this world, and what they think about it, and what they think should be done about it. All you have to do is call us at 1-877-532-5797. 1-877-532-5797, or go to the message board on National Action Network. As Judy Williams has, Judy Williams said, "These are turbulent times in America. I'm 73 and have seen these racial mentalities in the past. We can't go back. Let's continue to press forward. Make the change at the ballot box." I love that, Judy. Thank you for texting that into our message page. And that's a good kickoff message and a good witness on Witness Wednesday. I see Bruce Turner saying, "Hello, Rev, and message board is wilding out Wednesday. What can Captain Chaos has done today?" Yeah, he's wilding out. I was watching. I had to do some things over the TV station because they're starting a new membership and digital platform that they're going to have us all on. And I think when I got back here to NAN Corporate to do the radio show, I could see that they have Blanche on the witness stand at the Senate hearing. And I didn't see all of it. I had just gotten back, but Cory Booker really laid into him pretty well. And I think Padilla and Tillis tried to have it both ways. I think Tillis is looking like he's going to vote to confirm him. I want y'all to pause a minute, though, and think about, we're talking about

in terms of what is legal and not legal, what is right and what is wrong. This country needs to really define itself. Now, it has never been fully fair and certainly not just, particularly the people of color, particularly black people. But now they're blatant with it. And I'm telling you, that's why I agree with Phyllis. Voting becomes important because that's how they got empowered. They voted in. Voting becomes important, and every way we can stand up, whether it's the march August 28th, whether it's you involved in your local community, is important. Because anytime they're bold enough to do this in your face, no hiding, straight out, we're going to do what we want to do. Whatever we say is legal, whatever we say is illegal is illegal. That is where they have the country. I think that if we don't stand up now, I don't know that we I don't know that we can turn this back. Manuel Murphy Singh, Senate confirmation for Attorney General Trump's personal lawyer, Todd Blanche. It's a slam dunk since the GOP has the majority. Just another Trump misfit. He's absolutely right. And I think that, I think all of us need to understand and be clear that if we don't vote these people out, if we don't mobilize and show strength, they're going to, in our face, change everything. So we ain't got time to be nitpicking and jumping up and down on each other. I think that if there ever was a time to have operational unity, I'm not saying unity, that we all under the same umbrella, same organization, same leadership. I'm saying operational. You can have different groups, different routes, different ways that you want to do things, but all of us in concert on what we want to protect our rights and our empowerment. And whether you do it with National Action Network with me, whether you do it with another group, it really doesn't matter as long as we arriving at the same place. We don't have the luxury when these people are in your face with no shame are doing what they are doing. No shame, no apprehension. Man is a felon, and he puts his defense attorney in as attorney general. Got ICE agents, two people kill innocent people in 1 week. That's not adding to others before this. We're sitting up with them in Mississippi with the case that I'm working with, the family of Nolan Wells. And DA meets with the family and tells them, we got to take our time. But they had come out first and foremost saying that it didn't appear to them to be any foul play. So how do you announce that nothing was wrong and then investigate? Funeral's Monday, and I'm doing a eulogy at the funeral. I'm going to raise some of these questions. In the funeral, we're going to have a funeral, not a rally. But in the eulogy, I'm also going to address the moral and immoral poles that this poses. This is where we are. And if we don't do anything, it won't be done.

0: And I think that we as a people are challenged. I take all of this as a challenge of whether we're worthy to be the children of those that established Voting Rights Act, Civil Rights Act. I'm a firm believer in we should have voting rights, civil rights, reparations. We're not getting any of it if we keep backbiting each other and not standing up and voting for people that'll represent what's right and supporting our businesses and punishing those that are not with us. You can talk all you want. Nobody cares about your conversation. You don't even care yourself. So I think that it is imperative that we have these kind of serious conversations nationally, which is why we do this show. I'm going to take a break, and I'm going to open up the phones as well as the message board that you can express yourself. Be a witness. Be a witness. Be a witness on Witness Wednesday. Be right back.
1: Keeping it real. Keeping it real. Keeping it real.
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6: 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The sermon encouraged us to dig deep, to remove bad habits, counterproductive decisions, destructive desires, and even a few dead memories, which will frequently haunt our decision-making powers. We were reminded that sustained elevation is dependent upon an unshakable foundation. If we are unsure about our elevation, more likely than not, it's because we are building upon an unstable foundation. And instead of shoring up our foundation through excavation, we just continue to build on insecure ground. So I want to leave you with this one thought today. It is not possible to elevate to your highest potential until you have first excavated an unreliable foundation.
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0: Reverend Al Sharpton. It's Witness. Can I get a witness? Wednesday, 1-877-753-2597. 1-877-753-2597. Or you can go on our message board at www.nationalactionnetwork.net. And we will read what you send to the message board or allow you to call in. I even read some of the trollers, because I know the trollers are coming out. We're getting closer to the march and closer to the midterms, so they're going to come with all their noise, and that's good. Some are legitimately disagreeable, and others are rented to throw confusion in this season. And I've been in this long enough where I don't get offended by any of it. You can disagree, and we can still talk. In fact, as long as I've been in the movement, I don't know a time where there wasn't disagreements. And if we mature enough, we'll go our different strategic ways and try to get the same place. If we're immature, we'll spend more energy on arguing and name-calling each other than we will on what is clearly a dictatorial push from the White House. And those the rent-a-toms, you got to get paid, so you can't, no matter what I anyone say, you can't agree with us in any way, shape, or form. But I'm glad to help provide you for a job. I'm very glad that you got employed. I think that that's a good thing. All right, let's go to the phones. Let's get started. Let's go to Roy in Houston, Texas. Roy.
2: Good afternoon. Good morning, Rev. Thank you for taking my call. I want you to know we love you, Rev.
0: Love you.
2: We love you. Thank you for all you do for the world. You are making a difference. I'm calling Rev for this. I'm very emotional because of, when the country, since 1865, I'm elaborating, let it come up to what I'm talking about. We was enslaved, and then they're taking the land, when black people was out of slavery, 1865, they're taking land, moving, they're migrating of the Indians, the Mexicans. They push the Mexican back. They continue genociding. And I think we're in a time of genocide, and the government, the police system are working with them. Because if you can't solve a case, all these hanging and murders that's going on, I think there's a genocide going on, because a lot of these cases are obvious. Because when you got somebody in the boat and you can't come back, what if you're responsible for that person? And you should be locked up or something. But see, there's a lot of these guys who getting hung, have broken legs. He broke his legs and he hang himself. Come on, Rev. This is the system that we have. I don't trust this system. This is a white supremacy system. I've been saying that the system, when I say defund, when people think I'm talking about getting rid of police system, but I'm not. Everybody's question, do you trust this system? The answer is no. Why we have something we don't trust? I think it's just a genocidal system. We need, starting up with Trump to his agent, these people are genociding us, and they're killing us, and we are not. The court, somebody being murdered, I think you should go to court. I don't care if the police kill somebody, this is obvious, but too many murders, Rev, that I'm seeing, and the case is not being solved, and I think that I'm going to say this and hang up. I think that we need some kind of system to where we can input to have investigation, our own investigation, because they're after the Mexicans, they're killing the Mexicans, trying to push them back again, but they're killing blacks, they continue killing us, the police, they're the ones who are killing us. So I think there is a genocide going on, because if you kill someone, don't go to court, you just walk away and say crazy stuff like it's suicidal, it was this and that. That is crazy to me, Rev. And I love you, Rev. Thank you for pushing justice.
0: Thank you. Thank you for calling and expressing yourself. That's what I want. I want some witnesses on Wednesday. Doretha King Simpson saying on our message board, the people's pastor. Well, I'm trying to do what I can do. And I see that Jewel is saying, good afternoon, Reverend Sharpton. Let's go to Brother Jacob in Philadelphia, WURD. Jacob.
3: Peace be unto you, Reverend Al, and to your global listeners, I always say. You know, Reverend Al, you called this Witness Wednesday, and I bear witness to what you said of what they're doing right in our face, man. Last night, Rev, in the dark of night, this administration had their people go in at 6th and Market, where the attack organization, Avenging the Ancestors Coalition, here headed by Michael Cord, we put up a memorial to the 9 enslaved Africans that George Washington and his wife held at the first White House right there at 6th and Market, right? So in the dark of the night, he had the federal people go in. Now they got plaques up, I guess, saying how good George Washington and his wife were, you know, and nothing, you know, about these, that they had 9 slaves that they, you know, bought from Virginia, you know, because they had hundreds of slaves there they owned. But they're just whitewashing our history. Now, the thing is, you know, they interviewed white people just this morning on how they felt about the Trump and them doing this, and they said that they were appalled. The one woman said that it's a shame that they did that because we don't see the real history. And she said what we have to do is look at the real history and then make sure that we don't repeat it, right? So, and you know, it's funny, Rev, how right 100 yards away, less than a football field away, is the, at 5th and Market, is the Jewish Holocaust Museum, right? And I asked the question, would you go down there and tell them to get rid of some of their history, right? Or that, I tell you what, we going to tell your history. Do they do that to the Jewish people? I don't think so. I say this, Rev, in any war, right, you might lose a battle, but you still could win that war. And I say this, it ain't over, right? Because I know that the Avenging, the attack organization headed by our brother Michael Cord is not going to stop that fight to tell the true history of our ancestors that were enslaved here in this America. So you know what I'm going to say, Rev. Ain't no stopping us now, right? Yes, sir. So we're going to keep up.
0: I think you raised some valid points. Let me ask you, do you think that the abusive and abrasive way that Trump is behaving is making more of our people and others understand what you're saying, that we need to, I mean, it was more difficult to organize when you had people that would smile at you and then knife you. He's not even smiling. He's letting you know he's not with it.
3: Right. And you know what? No, it brings not only to black people, and if it, the only black people that I don't think it's going to bring it to is Uncle Clarence Thomas and Tim Scott. Okay, well, we're going to exempt them. There's something wrong with them. We're going to exempt them. But to the rest of black people and white people, it's nothing left for us to do. That's why this march on Washington that you call it, that's going to be headed by us, we got to show up and not show out, but show that we're sick and tired, as Fannie Lou Hamer said, of being sick and tired. Right, Ref?
0: Absolutely right. I thank you for your call. Let me get ready to take my break. We are taking all of your calls today on 1-877-532-5797. Why are you going to every caller, Reverend? Because it is Witness Wednesday. I want some witnesses today. Also on the message board at nationalactionnetwork.net. If you're a warrior, keep your warrior witness today. Call in or send a message. Be right back.
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1: I am your host, Reverend Al Sharpton. It's Witness Wednesday. Let's go right back to the phones. Let me, by way of announcements, though, first say, don't forget, watch Politics Nation with Al Sharpton live at 5 p.m. Eastern Time, both Saturday and Sunday at 5 p.m. Eastern Time. And I'm already working on guests. As many of you know, on Monday will be the funeral services for Nolan in Mississippi. And I think that I'm certainly going to have some lead up into that. I think that it is clear to me that we all are going to have to rally and stand with that family. The family of Nolan Wells, they've asked me to do the eulogy, and I will do that. I will be doing the eulogy, and Ben Crump will be speaking, and the parents, as we lay this young man to rest on this coming Wednesday. And all of you that are in the Mississippi, Louisiana world can come. You should come. I clearly I clearly think that they are going to try. I know they met with the DA, and they are clearly going to try to cover this up. And I think that we have got to stand with this family and keep the pressure on. It just does not make sense to me what they're saying. So clearly the funeral will be at 11 o'clock on Monday morning, 11 o'clock Central Time, at the Center Point Church in that city. I think that you know, a lot of us talk a good game until it's time to do something. Ocean Springs, Mississippi is the place I'll be on Monday. A lot of us will be running our mouths. That's why I called Radio Revolutionaries. But anyway, we'll be talking a lot about that Saturday and Sunday shows, giving the update. I'll certainly be dealing with this Blanche confirmation to the Attorney General. I'm going to have some of the members of the Senate on, dealing with these ICE killings. So make sure you watch Politics Nation about all of these issues, both Saturday and Sunday at 5 p.m. Eastern Time. I think that I don't think I've been more excited in my life than the Saturday rally this coming Saturday, because it's the first time we will have our Saturday Action Rally in our own building. And for you that are in the New York, New Jersey, Connecticut area, meet me at the National Action Network, House of Justice, that we own, 9 a.m. to 11, 6 Hancock Place, 6 Hancock Place in Harlem, which is really right there, 124th. And Morningside. And you can get trained right to 125th Street and St. Nicholas or 8th. Be right there. 9 a.m. to 11 a.m. I'll be there. We're going to be also live on Impact Television. And on YouTube/NAN, on NationalActionNetwork.net, on AME Zion Network, Facebook. You got all kinds of ways to watch it. And we're going to be on Saturday morning. And both Saturday morning and then broadcast. And I'm going to do something different on our Saturday rallies. Every week, I'm going to have a couple of our chapters from around the country on showing them the staging. You'll see where I'm going to have them live from their live stream right into the rally, so people can see several people meeting in whatever chapter listening to our rally. I want people to have a sense of a national connect, and I'm going to show it every Saturday. So I'm excited about that. And of course, the march. I talked to the president of AFSCME, American Federation of Municipal of State and Municipal Employees, Lee Saunders, who's retiring this year. He called me. He's on the board of National Action Network. Says he's leaving the union, but his last thing is he's organizing for the march. Wants to bring thousands of AFSCME members. I want people to go. We've not had a black-led march during this time. I've gone to marches. I helped lead the Manhattan march with Robert De Niro of All Kings Day. Or No Kings Day, I'm sorry. But I want everybody to stand with us, everybody. Like we've stood with everybody. All right, let's go to the phone. Let's go to Roy. I'm sorry, we went to Roy. Let's go to Ray in Cincinnati, Ohio, the buzz. Ray?
2: Yes, sir. Thanks for taking my call, Ray. Ray, I have a couple things. Trump, before, he said he hated military men who were captured and who were killed. Called them suckers and losers. This is what I don't understand about Todd Blanche. Blanche was Trump's attorney, and he lost. He lost pretty much everything, 34 counts, and he lost. Why pick him to be in your cabinet? And I'm thinking maybe it's because he's the only one that was able to do Trump's bidding. Now, in my mind, I'm thinking Pam Bondi was Blanche's boss. And Pam Bondi got fired. What can Blanche do that Pam Bondi didn't? Because every case that Pam Bondi brought, either the judge dismissed it or the grand jury refused to indict. That's what I don't understand. Todd Blanche lost. So Todd, in Trump's eyes, Todd Blanche is a loser. You know, and so that's what I'm scratching my head about.
1: I think that when you look at Todd Blanche, not only did he lose that case, he's the one that went down and met with Ghislaine Maxwell, who was convicted of sex trafficking with Epstein. He went and met with her for hours, and then by some miracle, they want to act like she was transferred from that jail, federal jail, to what is tantamount to a rest home jail. And so obviously he does things for the president. That's why he got selected. I mean, don't forget, they literally, within days of him meeting with her for hours, Todd Blanche, she got moved to a minimum security federal prison that has all kind of accommodations. So there's no question what he, his association with Trump and what he'll do for Trump. There's no doubt about it.
2: Yeah, and the one thing that I'm still scratching my head about, too, is the Trump cabinet, everybody in Trump cabinet think they have a lifetime appointment. They'll be gone in a couple years. Each and every one of them will be replaced. And God help them trying to find a job outside of the White House. But let me ask you this. This is pertaining to you personally. Because you said you're going to deal with, what's the guy that got killed? I don't want to mess up his name.
1: Nolan Wells.
2: Nolan Wells. And I noticed, you don't have to answer if you don't want to, but I noticed in your eulogies, you said you're going to deal with it. When you eulogize, and I've noticed about this for years, you bring out the preacher, the civil rights / leader, activist in your eulogies. Is that by design, or you've always done that? Or did you learn that from someone?
1: I mean, I grew up in mentored by social justice preachers, so I guess I could say I learned some of that from someone. But some of that is just through my ministry. I do not see how you can be a preacher, eulogist, or in worship service and not bring in what's going on with people in that time. As I read the Bible, and I'm a biblical reader and believer all my life, that's what everybody in the Bible did, is address what was going on in their time. Moses addressed slavery. Moses didn't address prosperity. They were slaves. David became the king, which was political. So I think that those that just do the hallelujah, jump and shout, and don't deal what's going on with the people, they out of the Bible, not me. Thank you for your call. Let's take a break. We'll be right back. Keeping it real. Warrior Wednesday. Warrior Witness Wednesday. Be right back.
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15: You can question any statement. 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
16: Brother's gonna work it out. 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
14: 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And now, America's number one civil rights leader, the Reverend Al Sharpton.
16: Keeping it real, keeping it real. I'm your host, Reverend Al Sharpton. 1-877-532-5797. 1-8 sat down. 1-877-532-5797. And I'm reading from Walter Coleman. Wrote Walter Coleman on our message board. Says, Reverend Al, when I was in the Marine Corps in the 70s, we had a racist problem. In order to deal with that, we all sat down in groups, black and white, discussed differences, how to understand each other. I think that's good. If there's a way of relating, I think that that is always preferable. But there's just so many that don't want to sit and have those conversations. And don't want to in any way, shape, or form even admit that their bigotry is wrong. It's funny you said that, though, because John McHenry says Lorenzo in Houston and Joan Guerra were Marines, both husbands and fathers. These people are bent on their ideology, their hate, and their supremacy. And many of them have been raised by grandparents and parents that told them they're superior. That the smartest, wealthiest black was less than them, or brown. And they believe that because most people don't believe that grandma would lie to them. But it's a lie. And that's why I think part of our task is not only to convince them, but to first and foremost make sure they have no power over us. That's why voting, we need to be in charge and share the power, but not have them have total power like they have now. Let's go to Disco Brian in Philadelphia, WURD. Disco Brian.
17: Hey, Rev. thank you for taking my call. Rev, do you know who Bella Bellucci is?
16: Bella Bellucci, no. Not offhand.
17: I just discovered her on Instagram. She was born in South Africa. Raised Methodist, later converted to Judaism in the U.S. She is a black transgender Jewish activist, former professional ballet dancer who trained at the National School of the Arts in South Africa and many other prestigious schools. She's a model, public speaker, and a pro-Israel advocate. Very interesting black Jewish woman worthy of your attention and the attention of your audience. And Rev, since this came up yesterday, after my call, I wanted to make my position absolutely clear. I oppose completely Netanyahu's Kahanist far-right government. I oppose its assault on Israeli democracy just as much as I oppose the authoritarian politics of Trump, Netanyahu's friend Putin, Netanyahu's friend Marie Le Pen, Netanyahu's friend, and the AfD in Germany who Netanyahu promoted, and the rest of the international far right. I also oppose the rise of white supremacy here in America because it targets synagogues and black churches and Jewish and black bodies alike. Now, before I respond to Fahima's point about Rahm Emanuel's speech at Tel Aviv University, she was on the message board yesterday. I want to mention something remarkable I watched yesterday, Rev. Jeremy Scahill, a guy who claims to be a journalist, interviewed Congressman Ro Khanna on Drop Site News last night. Scahill repeatedly pressed Congressman Khanna to say that Hamas had the right to kill Israeli soldiers, and he kept coming back to it. And admirably, Ro Khanna refused. Now remember, Khanna called Israel's conduct in Gaza a genocide, a claim that that black woman, Bella Baluchi, strongly opposes. He called for ending American military aid and weapon sales to Israel. But he still refused to endorse Hamas's violence. Instead, Ro Khanna admirably said, quote, "I come from the tradition of Dr. King and Mahatma Gandhi," end quote. He said, "Nonviolent resistance is morally and strategically superior, whether people agree with Ro Khanna or not. I respected that he would not abandon the Kingian ethic, even under sustained pressure to legitimize armed violence." And here's why I bring it up, Rev. Rahm Emanuel, yes, just went to Tel Aviv University and publicly criticized Netanyahu's government. Ro Khanna just traveled there, through Israel and the West Bank, criticized

0: not for a celebration, but to publicly condemn that law before the Ugandan people? Number two, Ilhan Omar has been one of Congress's strongest critics of Israel. Will she travel to Somalia and publicly challenge the abuses there, attacks on journalists, political repression, and the terror of al-Shabaab? And number three, lastly, Rashida Tlaib speaks passionately about Palestinian suffering. Will she publicly stand with Palestinians like Ahmed Fuad al-Khatib, who has risked everything at the Atlantic Council by opposing Hamas, and condemn Hamas's repression of Palestinian freedom? Rev, my point isn't that they shouldn't criticize Israel. My point is that human rights have to be universal. And if we're going to celebrate Rahm Emanuel for speaking truth to power in Israel, then let's encourage every elected official to speak truth to power wherever human rights are under assault. And here's the irony, Rev. Rahm Emanuel could stand in Tel Aviv and publicly criticize Israel's government because Israel is a democracy that tolerates dissent. Would any of the other governments allow an American politician, one of the three that I mentioned, to stand in their capital and publicly denounce them without fear? That is the question I'd like us all to think about, Rev.
1: I think you're right. I think that we don't give enough information to each other. Thank you for your call. Let's go back to the phones right after this break. Keeping it real. Shopton. Be right back.
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0: Keeping it real. I'm your host, Reverend Al Sharpton, and we're back. 1-877-532-5797. Keeping it real. I'm on the message board and on the phones, and I see Walter Coleman says, I have been listening to your show, Reverend Al, for some time, and you have some good points. I'm trying to get the Christian nationalists, as you call them, to listen to programs like yours. Interesting. Well, I think that that's a worthy endeavor. Let's see what happens. Trisha is saying, yeah, I'm pretty much over flowery messages. These dudes, Trump regime, is playing for keeps. Like somebody said on here before, they out here running a Boston on us, and we still talking about APEC. Yeah, you know, I tend to go along with Trisha. The stuff that we are arguing about is, it may mean something to some degree, but I think we are at a place where we cannot afford the back and forth. Just because you may be right on an issue doesn't mean it's the right issue to be dealing with at this time. Let's go to Demetrius in Cleveland, Ohio. W-E-R-E, Demetrius.
1: Hey, thank you, Reverend Sharpton. Let me speak today. I just want to speak.
0: You got to speak into the phone. We can't hear you.
1: Okay, I just want to speak on a couple of subjects. I just want to speak on firstly concerning the nomination for Blanche for Attorney General. I mean, it would be a conflict of interest, you know, by with Donald Trump attorney, because the Attorney General office is very important, because he can determine whether or not local or state, even federal governments, prosecute certain individuals but not prosecute them. So if anyone who Donald Trump wants to be prosecuted, if he follows Donald Trump orders, a person will not be prosecuted. And those who he wants to prosecute, for whatever reason he has, you know, he can prosecute them and put them through the criminal justice system. And people may be falsely, you know, incarcerated, but in reputation damage. And that's very important for the Attorney General office, you know, whoever holds that office, to be non-partial and to follow the law. And also that leading into what Marco Rubio's statements, you know, last couple of days, he said he want to help eliminate the world court, you know, the criminal division of the world court. To me, that's very, very disastrous as well, because that would lead, you know, this administration, even concerning Iran, they want to bomb Iran infrastructure, the bridges and so forth, as well as Cuba, cause them to suffer, they're losing electricity and their utilities, will cause people to die. If the world court criminal division eliminated in the United States, can't be brought up, you know, up before the United Nations or condemned by the world court for committing genocide or denying people their human rights when it comes to mass murder and mass starvation and genocide. Then all of this coincides, you know, to what Donald Trump plans are to try to destroy certain governments for his own benefit. You know, even going to the Strait of Hormuz, it's illegal for the United States to tax ships that's going through the Strait of Hormuz, you know, because that's against international law as well, because Mark Rubio spoke out and said it was illegal for Iran to do that, so it shouldn't be legal for the United States to do that. And also, I don't think other countries stand for it. It could lead to even almost going to war with countries such as France and England, because I don't think they're going to stand for their ships to be taxed illegally, you know, no matter how big the United States military is. The military is just as big, so it causes more problems down the line, even almost lead to almost a world war. And also, lastly, I want to speak, Mexico the government said they're going to sue the United States because the deaths of the citizens here, you know, who've been killed by some of the ICE agents and some of the citizens been have died in the prisons here in the United States, those who've been arrested. So I believe that should be brought attention. I believe the Mexican government said 19 people who are Mexican citizens have died in American prisons without giving an explanation about their deaths. So hopefully that will come to light and go before the world court and people take notice of that. Thank you very much, Reverend Sharpe.
0: All right, thank you for your call. And let me go to George in Kentucky. George, you're keeping it real with Al Shout.
2: Now, you know that we, have you ever been to Paducah, Kentucky on the 8th of August?
0: Have I ever been where?
2: Paducah, Kentucky on the 8th of August.
0: I don't believe so, no.
2: Well, see, we celebrate the August of 8th, been it for, but again, we don't get our freedom until August the 8th, the western part of Kentucky, most of us. We didn't get freedom, so that's why we don't celebrate Juneteenth as much, because we have a big celebration. I wish you'd come down sometime. A lot of people come all over western Kentucky to the 8th of August in Paducah, Kentucky. Something else I found out when I was doing my little things, I found out in Paducah Sun Democrat gave it. Why would they give the NAACP $1 million?
0: That's what who gave it to
2: The Paducah Sun Democrat gave the NAACP, but the NAACP done sold black folks out. That's why they don't help you no more. They're getting support from the NAACP got $1 billion from the see, Paducah Sun Democrat also owns the radio stations in Paducah, and they also run a radio station in Memphis, out of Mississippi. See, I know all about them. Paducah Sun Democrat was the Patches himself was one of the worst slaveholders ever was in the whole country, right in Paducah, Kentucky. And I found that out from one that they did. That's what's happening. NAACP don't sort black people no more.
0: I gotta check that out. Thank you, George, for your call. Cause I'm not head of NAACP. I'm head of National Action Network. But people always take shots, and I just I'm not saying they right or wrong, but they need to be verified. People say stuff about National Action Network and me. Don't know what they're talking about. But so I'm not going to say, you say they gave $1 million and you say $1 billion. I don't know. Let me check that out, George. Let me go to Tamika in North Carolina. Tamika.
3: Hi, Dr. Sharpton.
0: Hi.
3: Hi. I just want to thank you and for all you do, but I have in particular, there's these black mega, I guess, right-wing YouTubers who are very disparaging to you and Attorney Crump. And I know that you can deal with it. And as a matter of fact, at the beginning of the week, you told the story of how Jesse Jackson told you if you didn't have the ball, which made me feel much better about what you do. You know,
0: right.
3: That no one is going to come after you. That gave me a lot of encouragement for you. But this guy is very... He has a mainly white audience, I will presume. I was in this chat, and he's mocking Attorney Crump, just disparaging you, lying. I'm trying, in the chat, trying to. He won't speak to people like you do, like over the phone. But it's just, it's awful. And these are black people with mainly white audiences, and like the Nolan Wells case, he's lying on him. He was lying on the Carmelo Anthony case. It's just, it's sickening. It's despicable to see black men doing this, and he's very disparaging of black women in, women, but black women in particular. It's just, it's awful.
0: Yeah, well, I hear you and I feel you, Tamika, but I can't think of any time in my life, and I've been involved in this all my life, that they didn't have blacks out there whose job was, some of them volunteered, get the job to try and justify what's wrong and try to disparage us, that fight. So what, like I said, the way I've been able to handle it is I take it as a compliment that we must be effective and don't worry about it, because there's nothing I can do about it. It does make you feel good, but it don't make me feel bad either. And a lot of them don't even believe what they're saying. They know they're playing to what they want, what they think people want to hear on the other side. So let them go on. Like one guy called text yesterday. Oh, Jesse Jackson wouldn't go to a concert. And I was there with Jesse Jackson's son. I mean, so people just take anything for hater reasons or because they're trying to play to other people. And I just let us keep going. Thank you for your call and your concern. You're not wrong now. Somebody needs to check these people. But I appreciate you. Thank you for your call. Let's take a break. Be right back. Keeping it real. Shopton. Be right back.
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0: 5797, or you can go to the message board at nationalactionnetwork.net. Let's go. Bruce Turner's saying, don't let Trump change the narrative. The senators from Georgia won the election fair and square. They didn't call the Secretary of State and ask to find votes. Yeah, Trump's supposed to speak on Thursday night, and he's going to talk about how they stole votes and all of that kind of stuff. Deborah Fleming is saying, Reverend Al Sharpton, you think the DNC will come out after Trump makes his speech on Thursday night concerning those two senators from Georgia? I don't know if the DNC is going to come out. I would assume that Senator Ossoff and Senator Warnock will come and respond. But the DNC, everybody ought to respond. We'll deal with it. I'll probably respond, if not that night, on Morning Joe on Friday morning. Let's go to Joe in Philadelphia, WURD. Joe?
1: Hey, good afternoon, Reverend Sharpton, to your producer. How you doing, my brother?
0: I'm doing well.
1: Praise be to Allah. You know, it's amazing, Reverend Sharpton. You know, people can say what they want to say, and I have it like here. You say what you want to say, I say what I want to say, but it's amazing. You take shots at Rashida Tlaib. There's a sister that was banned from she got a mother live over there in the West Bank. Israel would not let her go visit her own elderly mother a couple years ago. You know what I mean? But she didn't. The other sister, Ila Omar, that's a stand-up sister. I love them sisters, them stand-up sisters and stuff. And I don't hear nothing about no Ryan Emanuel. Ryan Emanuel, remember his brother, he's the same bigot that sat there when that brother got killed in Chicago when the brother got shot 20, 30 times. He held it from the public, remember, from the black community for years. I mean, for a whole year almost and stuff. He had that, when that cop shot and killed that unarmed brother, he must have shot that brother like about 30 times up in Chicago. So I don't hear nothing about no Ryan Emanuel. And he didn't do no, he didn't, so he went over and criticized not, you know, that's not hard to do. But he also lecture Palestinians and stuff what they how they should live their life. I mean, who the hell Ryan Emanuel think he is, man? This thing about this come and be slick, you call up, you want to try to chastise somebody because you're so pro-Israel that you can't even see the humanity of Palestinian people, man. Come on, man.
0: Let me tell you this, and you're on point, Joe. Thank you for your call. If you're near a website, go to nationalactionnetwork.net and use that on the live stream. In 2001, I went to Palestine and met with Yasser Arafat. I just put a picture up on our live stream. I met with Arafat. I met with Sharon Peres. I went to Gaza. And I went to Israel. And the battles there are, to me, human rights battles. A lot of people talking, but have not dealt with these things. I know what Arafat said to me. And the one that set up the meeting was Sharon Peres, saying you need to talk with Arafat. And he was the foreign minister at that time of Israel, became prime minister, had been prime minister before. Netanyahu is one that does not want to have any dialogue go. So when I sit here and talk, I'm talking as somebody that has talked to them. And I think that you're right on point, because if you have people that can come together across religious and racial lines and support and undergird the what is needed for their people, then they are worthy of following. But Netanyahu and there's some extremists on the other side want to keep a conflict going. Arafat was called everything but a child of God. I was attacked by everybody for meeting with him. I just showed the picture. And then I met with Sharon Peres, who set up the meeting, and said, no, I asked him to go and talk to Arafat. And we were doing some things together. So you're absolutely right to demonize these congresswomen who has family there is wrong. It is inexcusable. And I think that it is absolutely wrong. I think also, though, at the same time, we need to hear each other out. That's what Warrior Wednesday is about. Let me go to Raj in Cleveland, Ohio. Raj, you're keeping it real with Al Sharpton.
2: Oh, hey, Reverend Al, thanks for taking my call.
0: Yes.
2: Oh, thanks. Thanks for taking my call. Yeah, sorry about that. So I think that the reason why that one caller, one lady, I heard her voice before. I can't think of her name, but she was talking about those black guys, those black MAGA guys or right-wing podcasters. They get on there and disparage, you know, different people like yourself and civil rights movement and what's going on now. And, you know, a lot of those people, I would tell her, don't be discouraged or anything like that about them, because those people are really irrelevant. Because I think a lot of those people like that, they never felt like they had a real solutions to offer. So they just want to be a part of the conversation. And so a lot of times people do that stuff like that because they'll rather take a position or opposition rather than just say, you know, I'm not equipped for this, you know, project or idea or jobs or whatever the thing may be. And a lot of people that weren't into politics, you know, for over the long haul, they just felt like, well, this was a hot topic, and they just wanted to take a side, and it's easy to take what perceives to be the winning side when you don't have anything else to stand for. So, and the reason why I believe I'm right on that is because if it, just to ask yourself, are the people that you ran into that were talking about the blacks that were all for Trump and everything, have you had any one of them callers meet you anywhere personally and say, hey, Rev, you know what? You were right all along. I was wrong. And when it comes to Trump and MAGA, the ones who
0: the most well-known of them that have come to me and said that is Omarosa. Omarosa,
2: oh, okay.
0: If you remember, worked for Trump. She stood up for Trump. And then they turned around and walked her off the grounds of the White House. And she came to me and said, you was right. She came to me and said what Trump would say about me in private and wanted to know this, that, and the other. Omarosa's one, absolutely.
2: Yeah, well, in that case, that was too obvious for her to deny after that. But I mean, for the most part, you know.
0: But no, the ones you talking about, no, they never admit they're wrong, no.
2: And that's what they all have in common. See, so that's what I say about it. And I noticed the legislators in Kentucky, they were saying that they're blocking Andy Beshear from having somebody replace Mitch McConnell. The legislature, stopping the governor.
0: Yeah, I saw that because the governor was on my show Sunday night saying that's what he was going to do if they didn't come with something. Now they're trying to block him. And it was interesting, Raj, he said on Politics Nation, Governor Andy Beshear of Kentucky, that he could not understand how McConnell has not said anything, how McConnell, even when his friend died from South Carolina, he said that McConnell didn't release a statement. He said by law, Lindsey Graham, I'm talking about when he died, who's McConnell's friend. He said, by law, the Kentucky Constitution, I can appoint the new senator if he can step aside. He's unable to continue. Hour later, they come up with this McConnell and his wife in the hospital. Now, I'm not saying that it was because Bishop said it on my show, but I thought the timing was interesting. All right, thank you for your call. Let me go to Miss Richardson in Chevy Chase, Maryland. Wait a minute, let me take my break. I'll come back and go to Ms. Richardson. More of you on the phones. 1-877-532-5797. Shopton. Keeping it real. Be right back.
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5: Reverend Al Sharpton joined the growing chorus of voices demanding accountability in Jordan Neely's death, drawing attention to two other men who appeared to have played a role in restraining the 30-year-old.
6: I'm looking at the video. You got one man choking and the other holding him down. They all need to be in front of a grand jury. No justice.
1: America's number one civil rights leader, the Reverend Al Sharpton.

0: Keeping it real, keeping it real. I'm your host, Reverend Al Sharpton, and we're back. 1-877-532-5797. John McKinney on our message board says, I support Jeffries regardless. I'm going in there and vote straight Democrat. I'm just saying it out loud here. I don't like funding Israel at all, not a dime. That's my position, but I'm supporting Jeffries. I think that a lot of people, I have a different view than some about the Middle East. I have a different view on other things. I think that when you're looking at the alternative, that if I'm with somebody 75%, I'm going with them. I'm like him. I'm going with them more than I'm going with somebody that's 100% against me. And I've had frank conversations with some of those that I am anti-Netanyahu. I do feel that there's some legitimacy, including some Africans in Israel. And how we deal with that, we need to deal with. But that does not mean that I want to see the Republicans maintain the control of the Congress. And all of this foolishness, and that's what it is in my opinion, are people saying that I'm going to negotiate whether I support Jeffries. Well, if you speaker, some of the so-called left that's running for Congress, I don't know if I'm going to support Jeffries. For speaker. Well, if you're not going to support Jeffries, then who you going to support? Because the next in line, in terms of seniority in Democrats, had the same position Jeffries does. So you don't think they're going to put a radical or somebody from DSA as speaker? So why are y'all breaking up a coalition that could have strength? Say what you disagree with Jeffries about. Negotiate him to have a position that you may be able to live with, or that at least is better. But to say you're not going to support him, like you can come with somebody better, or they're going to make somebody the speaker, and you ain't got but six or seven of y'all. I mean, come on. Make it make sense. 435 members of Congress, over 200 of them are Democrat. If you talk about what they used to call a squad, they had, what, 10, 15 members? If all of them voted together out of 200, you're not going to elect a speaker. That's why I say a lot of people talk, and don't think. Patricia Forbes signed up for the march on Washington August 28th. Thank you, Patricia Forbes. I'm looking at the sign up. I want a lot of y'all to come on with it. All right, let's go to Ms. Richardson, Chevy Chase, Maryland. Ms. Richardson.
1: Can you hear me, Ray?
0: Can you hear me, Ray? I hear you now, yes.
1: Because I always have to pause because I said, well, my bell, that's going to ring. I don't think we'll ever be able to hear me until that great big exciting bell says bang, you know, the bell. And, you know, Rev, we all have got to turn to our creator, you see. What is going on, my darling, is this. We all, as sinners, will not confess to it. Because on a daily basis, Rev, if you just stop for just a few moments and just look around you, how fast people are moving now. There's non-socialism. There's the slightest thing on the street can happen to cause people to go off conflict with each other. My daughter and I see it on a daily basis because by her being in Plum Orchard, where she has a little bakery shop, and Silver Spring. Oh, God, I don't know, Rip. The young people are out of control. I think we've lost a generation because so many of them are geared to the filth. But let me say this about the Israeli thing. Now, I had great hope that Jimmy Carter along with this man you call, yeah, the man you know, as Yasser Arafat, and Menachem Begin, and the Egyptian president. I really saw hope there, and I was up in age even then. I mean, I was no spring chicken at that time. I mean, I was, I think, over 40, I believe. I mean, I wasn't like 20 or something. But, I mean, I had hope. But something in the years that went on, Reb, that something that I think the Creator was telling me, the Creator of us all. See, we go too much into a lot of emotionalism. No, your God isn't my God. No, no. Well, that's, you want Yahweh, okay. But I want this one, and I want that one. And we're like little children, little babies with the little rattlers, just rattling in our little hands when we're the babies. I had babies, most male babies. And Reb, they would just wiggle those little things in their hands, little rattlers that they had to keep them company in the crib. And that's the way I see adults today. Black, white, polka, it doesn't matter the color. Everybody's acting so immature.

0: first, because, Rev, I can't even say on the phone to you because it cut me off with the words coming out, little 10-year-old mouths, 8-year-old mouths on the street, little 8-year-old bouncing. Are their mothers paying attention or what? Or is she or whoever's in the home saying it to these children, to have them be this? Because in the African child that's brought here newly, they don't act like that. Bring a child from Haiti here for the first time, they don't act like that. See, you got to be educated. Now, I was a social worker, honey, and I'm old now. And now I still know who I am. I know what the social problems, ills are. And you see an American baby, black, white, or whatever, they're talking still. But you bring a Haitian new baby into this country, 5 or 6 or 10, they're not acting like that because Africa does not, their tradition is not to bring their children up in filth in their minds. I mean, but the way that they have to live, it's like in filth because their governments are corrupt. And I heard a man this morning on a show talking about, Rev, do you know they want to recolonize Africa and bring the power base to the fullest extent? Yep. Under the way that the clerk, remember? You know, you've heard it, right?
1: Oh, yeah. They they want to recolonize Africa. They leader of the opposition to Trinidad and Tobago was here with me yesterday. She says that the government that won the election in Trinidad is pro-Trump, letting Trump do what he wants in Trinidad and Tobago in terms of the military and all, and the deal with Venezuela. I mean, this is a world, that's why I'm saying we've got to stop majoring in our petty differences when you have people that are trying to change the whole landscape, period. We can disagree on two or three things, but we cannot let them that are about totally undermining us totally have our support, in my opinion.
0: Mm-hmm. You're right. I agree because... And what is the opposition to now? I did hear Schumer this morning on C-SPAN, and I thanked him because, I mean, I don't agree on everything, but I mean, I think Schumer is coming around to see the realism of this monster that's in the White House. And I think Schumer always could see through it, even though I didn't agree on Nancy Pelosi's stand on just literally letting people come in over the hate, because many of the Haitians could not get in numbers, Rev, the way that these Mexicans and Latinos, that's a fact. If you go check the data, Pelosi, she brought more of them people in than the Haitians could ever want to come in here. Now they want to get rid of the Haitians. They want them out of the country, period, is what Trump is trying to do. And he's trying to take the Haitians out much more over the other ones, the Latinos. He's letting them kind of stay here because they have good businesses, and he applauds that. You know, I heard him say one day, oh, I love the Latino. They're such a, that country. So they're very creative. They're productive. They have entrepreneurs. And he was going on and on like to say that blacks don't do it at all, even though blacks are very low behind them, about 3 to 4 times below in businesses, which is, I think, really is sad. You know, that's something that I feel about them getting so many businesses here. And it won't be much room for our people if they don't get into the way of thinking entrepreneurship, coming together as a collective. Because, see, some blacks, like, I remember this guy, the Cookie Man, who passed away not so, about a couple of years ago, Famous Amos. You remember him, Rev?
1: Yeah, I remember Famous Amos.
0: Yeah, he passed on, you know, a couple months. I mean, a couple of years now he's been gone. But he always tried to come back, and he did pretty good coming back a couple of times on businesses. But he was mainly single-minded. He didn't want others to come into business with him. See, you, and no business is going to be successfully total on one person. You got to have other co-owners and things like that. Even my father, God bless his soul, my father had co-owners of several businesses he had in D.C. all around Florida Avenue, Georgia, 7th Street in Georgia. He had a furniture store down there. And you have to go into business on co-ownership, blacks. You see, the black folks, they got to get it out of their minds You cannot go into a business thinking you're going to succeed all the time.

0: singly. You got to have more knowership of entrepreneurship. You got to have more strategy. Other things it's going to take to be a single success person. And this man that's got all the money in the world, the richest man, and this other one, I meant to say too, Brad, this the other one that has billions. What was the man they were talking about on C-SPAN? They were just talking about him. He's into joining ship with this other man that has all the money, the first one. And see, you know, he was born in Africa, that first one. And now they're reconstructing Africa businesses and all with these white supremacists, like the clerk. They're all going to, and they're not helping those people get housing. Their housing are deplorable.
1: No, they're trying to recolonize them. All right, thank you for your call. I got to go. Thank you. Let me take my break. We'll be right back. Keeping it real. Shopton, be right back. Keeping it real.
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14: On July 28, 2019, after 493 days of gestation and 30 minutes of labor, a tiny southern white rhino calf took his very first breath as keepers held theirs. His breath marked not only the birth of a new life, but also the birth of new hope.
6: Join San Diego Zoo Global Wildlife Conservancy at endextinction.org to follow Little Edward's journey as he helps to bring an entire species back from the brink of extinction.

0: keeping it real. Keeping it real, keeping it real. I'm your host, Reverend Al Sharpton, and we're back. 1-877-532-5797. 1-877-532-5797. And I see on our message board, Bruce Turner saying our black preachers better start leading their flock instead of fleecing them. I agree with that. I definitely agree with that. And I saw several people during the break texting saying that they support Hakeem Jeffries for speaker. And again, that does not mean that he should not be held accountable. But to come in saying that you're going to have dissension is to feed right into the Republicans maintaining Mike Johnson. Because one, we don't know what the results of the election is going to be. So to break the spirit of our people voting at the numbers they need to vote by already just condemning everybody but you is really helping the opposition. And maybe some of y'all don't care. Let me go to the sage of the South, to Jihad. Jihad, you're keeping it real with Al Sharpton.
1: Hey, good afternoon, Reverend Al.
0: Good afternoon.
1: Good. You know, I've come to the conclusion that we deal with a lot of uninformed and uneducated voters on how the system works. The time to disagree with Hakeem was when he was running for re-election.
0: Mm-hmm.
1: You understand what I'm saying? That was your time to choose him or another Democrat, or him and whoever the opposition was. The time to support him is after he wins, and now you have the opposition, which is the Republican Party, in their position.
0: That's correct.
1: You don't change, and this is how the game is played. You know what I mean? So for somebody to now try to weaken him in his quest to gain power against the Republicans, you have to be a saboteur, especially if you're of the people who understand politics, because this is not the time to disagree with him or to say that you don't support him. And then if you don't support him, then you are supporting the Republicans. Plain and simple. You just say it. Be honest with you. You know, if you
0: don't beat around the bush.
1: Yeah,
0: say
1: don't
0: it.
1: Beat around the bush. Yeah, just say it, because that's the structure of the system. Either you support him during this period, or you don't. And if you choose not to, you're supporting the opposition by your absence, because you belong to his party, to his group.
0: Let me add to your point. Don't go nowhere, because you're making, I think, a very important point. When a councilman, New York City councilman, I believe his name was Ossi, announced he was running against Hakeem this year in the congressional race. He's a city councilman, member of the DSA. Mondani went and met with him and asked him not to run, and got DSA to come out and say they wouldn't support him. So if the DSA backed up their candidate, then I could only assume, I never asked Mondani, I never asked the mayor, that they talked about what their differences were, that they could at least live with each other. Because they had a candidate against him and pulled him back. And the fact is that they probably understand the math. Two things. One, they ain't got enough DSAs to make a speaker. But secondly, the mayor needs the speaker of the Congress to help him in New York. If Hakeem is not the speaker, it will go to who's second or third who are not New Yorkers. any man in their right mind wants the head of Congress from their city because it will give them more resources for the city. It's what you're saying. You have to understand the political game.
1: You're saying to get whatever you want if your man is in.
0: Right.
1: And like you said earlier during your conversation, I can disagree with 25% of me might disagree with Hakeem. But I understand that if I don't have him in there, the 25% that I disagree with is not going to get addressed by the opposition. That's just common sense, Reverend. That's not even rocket scientist stuff. You know what I mean?
0: It's wisdom.
1: We can't play the games, and I'm responding to a previous call. The fact that Rahm Emanuel and the other congressman, what's his name, that went to Israel, right? The fact that they cannot say what they say in Germany or in Russia, that doesn't negate whether what they said was true or false.
0: Right.
1: Or that they should not have said it. So the caller implies that because they can't have that, they don't have that freedom in these other countries, is he saying so therefore they should not address what they see wrong with the Israeli administration in this country? It doesn't make any sense.
0: Let me say something that you would understand. And when President Obama was in office, the black farmers were trying to get something done. They went to Chicago and met with Minister Farrakhan. Minister Farrakhan said, I don't have access to President Obama. Reverend Sharpton does. He said, Reverend Sharpton, I may not agree on the tactics. He doesn't agree on some of our religious beliefs. But he's been fighting all his life. Go talk to him. And he called me and told me he sent him. And he didn't expect me to embrace things I don't agree with, but he understood getting it done for the black farm, and I got them into their meeting. You know, you got to have common sense. Stay with me, y'all. You got to have common sense. Now, you get Bluey Cluey saying, Cluey ain't got no Cluey. Reverend Al, you disagree with Trump, so why not have dinner with him and go to 250 Freedom event? Because I totally disagree with Trump. And I totally disagree with the freedom. There are some things you may disagree with and agree on others. There's nothing I agree with Trump. So what am I going to for? Trump has tried to get me to come to the White House the first time he's in. I wouldn't go take the pitch. I don't agree with nothing he's doing. That's why. No Cluey, Louie. We'll be right back. Stay with me, Jahar. We'll be right back. Keeping it real. Shopton. Be right back.
2: 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The IRS is in full.
0: 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Be right back.
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0: keeping it real, keeping it real. I am your host, Reverend Al Sharpton, and we're back. 1-877-532-5797. 1-877-532-5797. Don't forget, watch Politics Nation with Al Sharpton live at 5 p.m. Eastern Time every Saturday and Sunday. And every week I'm going to have on people that are in positions of power or influence to deal with the issues that others won't deal with. And I'm going to outright say, what does this have to do with our community? So I'm definitely going to bring us in it. I just need you to support the show by being there. Last week we had the parents of Nolan Wells, this young man that died. Many of us suspect something was around it there in Mississippi. And I'm going to be at his funeral, doing the eulogy at his funeral Monday. And we had them on. We had on Governor Beshear of Kentucky about his saying he'll appoint somebody if Mitch McConnell didn't come back. He broke that on our show. We had Senator Cory Booker on. You never know who I'm going to have on. That's why I should turn on every Saturday and Sunday at 5 p.m. Eastern Time. And then this Saturday, we're going to our own folks' building. Saturday Action Rally for you in the New York, New Jersey, Connecticut area. Meet me at the Saturday Action Rally at the House of Justice, 6 Hancock Place, which is really 124th and Morningside, 124th Street, one block off 125th and Morningside. But it's a 4 or 5 block in there, Hancock Place, for you that take Uber or use Navigator. And we're right there at the firehouse. See the big sign, National Action Network. Come early, because we've got overflow rooms and all of them we're having in our chapters by satellite. And we got work to do. Among the big assignments is the August 28th in Washington. I've been talking to Martin III and Andrea Waters Kings, who co-chairs with me. This statement must be made. They are literally stripping us of our right to vote. At the same time, people's civil and human rights. Just shooting people, talking about, oh, we thought he was somebody else. We need to raise our voice collectively. And, of course, the affordability question is out of bounds. He's going now messing with the Strait of Hormuz, which is going to bring the gas prices back up again and inflation. So let's make sure you go to 1-877-532-5797. 1-877-532-5797. Now, a Drip D8 says, black people, our ancestors voted Republican who freed the slaves. Until the Republicans turned and said that they were the ones that were against the civil rights movement. We have no permanent friends or no permanent enemies. We on our side. We were with the Republicans when it was in our interest. We were with the Democrats when it was in our interest. The Republicans voted against the Voting Rights Act. A majority of them, some broke rank, and the Civil Rights Act, and was against affirmative action. So what are we supposed to be with somebody because of what they did 100 years ago? If the Democrats turned on most of our interests, we would go against the Democrats. Politics is about getting your interests served, not about I'm going to be with you because my great-grandmama was, and great-grandma would tell you if they turn on you, why are you with them? That is engaging in political suicide. Let me go back to Jihad. Go ahead, Jihad.
1: Hey, Rev, you know, we're going to thank him for calling for writing and proving our point. You know what I mean? Totally ill-informed. you know what I mean, totally didn't understand the context of history, but said something that he thought was real brilliant.
0: Right.
1: You know what I mean? That the Republicans, it's just amazing. You know what I mean? And I'll leave with this, Rev. You know, I was watching the hearings earlier with Blanche, and one of the Democrats asked him a question, and he was like, you know, stuck on it. So the Republican came back, and he said, well, under the Biden administration, the same thing happened. Now, this is what I'm talking about, the immaturity of the game, right?
0: Right.
1: Okay, the next question should have been, well, was it wrong under Biden? And then the guy would say yes. So then what's wrong with you admitting that it's wrong under Trump?
0: Right, exactly right. You know what I mean? That's right. That's right.
1: But their response is, because Biden did it, are you saying because Biden did it, therefore we should accept this wrong that we acknowledge was wrong under Biden? We should accept this wrong under Trump on the premise just because Biden did it? And see, that clears up everything to let you know that we're not operating intelligently. You know what I mean? We're only operating in tribes now. Because if it was wrong when Biden did it, it should also be wrong when Trump do it. But you don't have the capacity to point it out. And to the caller that said you should have went to see, you already spoke about photo ops. And then here's this ignorance again. What were you going to negotiate at that festival?
0: Right.
1: You know what I mean? It's just...
0: Trump has made it clear his position. I mean, he tweets on me and all that. You know, I got some bad habits, but suicide ain't one of them. But thank you for your call. Judy Williams said we should demand our reparations check. No more stimulus pennies. Do not lose focus and don't be distracted from the real issues. That is exactly right. And we're not even getting the stimulus pennies, by the way, Judy. And I am the only one that had every Democratic candidate at our convention and asked all of them about reparations, all of them. And every one of them said they would support Sheila Jackson Lee, who had picked up John Conyers' bill about reparations, to study it and come to a fair conclusion. Every one of them, but Bernie Sanders. You can go on Nash Action Network website and go to our past conventions, see our presidential forum. I asked him straight out. Now, you vote for people based on what they say. Now, you hope they're going to do it. But to say hold our vote until you get reparations shows, again, which I was saying, you don't understand politics. If you hold your vote, then the opposition is going to get in and you'll never get reparations. Or stimulus. I don't know if you noticed they've stopped stimulus checks. So I agree with you more than you know, because I brought it to the candidates. But why could I bring it to the candidates? Because we have voters and they know they need to talk at our convention because voters are there. You can't say I'm not voting, but I want some. As soon as you say I'm not voting, they ain't got to talk to you because you're not voting for them or against them. There's nothing you could do for them. You need to say I will only vote for people that do so-and-so. They owe you something. If you tell them I'm not voting, they don't owe you anything. Drip D8 comes back with Republicans voted for civil rights for black people. Well, you'll have to do some research and show me where. Strom Thurmond, who was the Republican out of South Carolina, and the Republican caucus openly supported segregation and was absolutely left the Democratic Party in 48 over that. So even making it more plain, under Kennedy and Johnson, both Democrats, we got the Civil Rights Act of 64. Johnson was president. We got the Voting Rights Act of 65. Johnson was president and pushed it through. The Democrats had the majority. And the Open Housing Act of 68. 72, they started backing up on all of that under a Republican named Richard Nixon. And 68, Nixon came in, started rescinding a lot of that. 72, he was reelected, rescinding all of that. Then he got caught on Watergate, had to step down. Gerald Ford came in, finished his term. Jimmy Carter beat him. A Democrat had picked it back up. Then Reagan came running as a Republican against affirmative action and all. So you need to call somebody else's show, because I was involved since I was a teenager. I know who was on what. You cannot say Richard Nixon and Ronald Reagan did anything but try to turn back civil rights. They did no civil rights. So check your facts, and then people will think you know what you're talking about. Make it make sense. Give me the Republican that helped us with civil rights since Lincoln. Lincoln got killed in 1865. I hate to disturb your peace, but we in 2026. There ain't no Whig Party no more. A whole lot has changed, and Republicans are one of them. All right. But I wanted to read your point, because we give everybody a point, and I'm going to answer mine. People can decide who they agree with. All right, I know I'm out of time. Let me thank all of you that called in, you that listened in, you that called in and couldn't get through, but hung in there anyhow. Remember, whatever you do, wherever you go, however you feel, tell somebody, tell anybody, tell everybody, Reverend Al told you personally, keep it real. Keep it real.
2: Keep it real.
0: Whatever you do, keep it real. I'll talk to you tomorrow.
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It's Thursday, July the 16th. Do you know what time it is? It's Al Sharpton's time. And for the next 3 hours, it's time to put aside all pretenses, deception, denial, or fronting. The time has come to keep it real on Keeping It Real with Reverend Al Sharpton. A very good afternoon to you all across the country, and good morning to those listening on Sirius XM Channel 126, The Urban View, where talk empowers and becomes action. I'm coming to you live from our National Action Network corporate headquarters in New York. 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Or you can go to the message board and you can send a message over the message board. 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I see already on the message board people are coming in. Good afternoon, Reverend Sharpton and chat group, Tanya Stovall. Good afternoon, Reverend Sharpton, Willie Franklin. Good afternoon, Reverend Al Sharpton and Nan from 513 Cincinnati, Ohio. And then I had one that was a question. Deborah Fleming is saying, "Hi, Reverend Al Sharpton. My question, are there any plans y'all are putting together if ICE be around polling places during the midterms?" I think I answered that. We're doing voter brigades. That's what we're announcing at the march on August 28th. We're organizing brigades to be at all of the polling sites, particularly in key states, with cameras and videos, and we're having ministers and all be there so that people will feel confident that they can vote without interference, and we can film if there is any infraction. The fact that we're going to have organized groups there will make them not want to do anything that's going to be filmed. And we're setting up a whole network where people can video and film and download it to us immediately at headquarters, and I'll pop it right on the air. Yes, the answer is yes. We're going to lay a lot of it out at the march on August 28th. A lot is happening. President Trump is supposed to address the nation tonight at 9 p.m. Eastern Time, and it's expected that he is going to attack the voting process, say again that there was widespread fraud and he really won the election, and discredit the votes in Georgia, which would also mean that Senator Warnock is not duly elected, fairly elected, and Senator Ossoff, that's what's expected. Now, nobody knows what this man is going to say or do. I cannot guarantee you what he's going to say, but I can guarantee you it is going to be probably false stuff, whatever he's talking about, whether it's Iran, whether it's voting. Truth and Donald Trump just don't hang out together, in my opinion. We saw yesterday where Todd Blanche, who was his attorney, his defense attorney, during his criminal trial here in Manhattan, is now up for becoming the attorney general. He's already acting, but needs the confirmation. And he couldn't even bring himself to say that, yes, Trump was beat in Georgia. He tried to play word game. Yes, Biden was
certified as the winner. But did he win the election? Can't answer that. Same thing happened with Clayton, who's now up over to be the ones to take over intelligence. Anytime you got a grown man, in this case two grown men, that are so afraid to tell the truth, they'll not be in leadership positions. But that's the climate we're working in. And we need to deal with that. I want to talk about that today. Talk about how the Congress voted not to reduce the aid to Israel. 100 Democrats did vote to end it. My position was that I understand Israel is a military ally of the United States in that region, but you cannot continue to not hold them accountable for what Netanyahu and them are doing in Gaza. And the funds would have been a way to say, look, y'all are going to have to clean this up. Y'all are going to have to stop your inhabitation of Gaza and your attacks, or we can't fund it. There should have been some hard negotiations on that, in my opinion. Now, right away, I'm sure people are going to say, well, Hakeem and the leadership voted, all except one, voted to cut the funds. I think they played politics trying to keep their caucus together. I'm not making an excuse for them because I already stated my position. But we can talk about all of that. I think that wisdom tells me, though, that the United

been 67% negative in the polls among blacks. Over two-thirds of blacks was not with him. Because he came out against the war in Vietnam, and they said it was hurting the black cause. And I think that, hey, we know you got to fly against the headwind. But we landed before and we're landing now. I am absolutely convinced of that. I see on our message board, Yvonne L. Griffin says, good afternoon. I cannot wait until August 28th, March in Washington. Syracuse, New York will be there. All right, Yvonne, love that. Tell the folk I want to meet you. I want to see who this is on our page, because I want to thank you for spreading the word. Syracuse has to be there. Roderick McCoy is saying, I'm not a fortune teller, but am willing to bet everything I have that 99% of what he says tonight will be a lie. Well, I won't take that bet. I won't take that bet, Roger. I'm not a betting man, but I won't take that bet. And it's a shame. You know, we can all mock and ridicule, and certainly there's reason to do so. But when you think about it, it's a shame that the country has to have such low confidence in its president. Republican or Democrat, you should not have to deal with that kind of disbelief and question with a man who has all of our lives in his hand. It's really sad. And then at the same time, something that's just as sad is, given the conditions, given his behavior, you still got to beg our folks to get out and vote. Well, I don't know what it does. Well, I'll tell you what it does do. It puts guys like him in office because we're not voting. Let's talk about all that. Barbara Jean is on our message board saying, Thursday afternoon, greetings from Chicago. All right, love Chicago. Bree Allman is saying, love your work. Thank you very much. I appreciate that. I think that a lot to talk about today. Let's get right into it. 1-877-532-5797. 1-877-532-5797. Or go to the message board at www.nationalactionnetwork.net. Be right back.

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1: It's Sybil Wilkes with what we need to know. A heavy schedule of diplomacy and domestic policy underway at the White House. President Trump is meeting with South Carolina's newly appointed Republican Senator Darlene Graham, who stepped in following the sudden passing of her brother Lindsey Graham over the weekend. Later in the day, the president will welcome the El Salvadoran president to the White House before delivering a high-stakes primetime address to the nation at 9 o'clock tonight Eastern, focused entirely on election integrity. Military hostilities are flaring dangerously in the Middle East. The U.S. and Iran accelerated reciprocal strikes, with Tehran claiming hits on American assets in Jordan, Bahrain, and Kuwait, while the U.S. struck northern targets and intercepted a vessel attempting to breach the naval blockade in the Strait of Hormuz. Closer to home, an environmental hazard is triggering public health warnings as dense wildfire smoke from Canada and Minnesota blanketing the Northeast and Midwest, creating dangerous conditions for the very young, the elderly, and those with respiratory conditions. In Philadelphia, an overhaul at the historic President's House site sparked a fierce bipartisan battle. Mayor Sherelle Parker blasted federal officials for working under the cover of darkness to replace exhibits and sharply reduce display space dedicated to the 9 enslaved people held in bondage during George Washington's residency. The updated presentation highlights Washington's deeply complicated legacy on slavery, contrasting his early drafting of the anti-slavery Fairfax resolves with his ultimate signing of the Fugitive Slave Act. To subscribe to my free daily newsletter, please visit

0: 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I'm Sybil Wilks. 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

Keeping it real, keeping it real. I'm your host, keeping it real, Reverend Al Sharpton, and we're back. Keeping it real. 1-877-532-5797. 1-877-532-5797. And I guess I should not be surprised, but I also should normalize the madness that is going on out here, given this administration. I mean, we're really sitting up here acting like it is normal for the president to make the head of the Attorney General's office, the head of the Justice Department, a man who was a private, that was his private attorney in a fraud case that he was convicted of 34 felonies. And we're sitting up acting like this is normal, that he's afraid to say that Joe Biden won in 2020 and that Donald Trump lost the election. I mean, are we really sitting up here where they are changing the voting districts? That's why we march on August 28th. And we act like that's just normal. They just move your house out of one district to another so that they can break up the voting blocks that would threaten their particular party person. And we act like this is normal. I said it at Reverend Jackson's funeral. The problem ain't Trump. The problem's us. Because we're allowing this to happen. And there is no real fight back. Not consistent. Every once in a while, people getting mad. But not consistent. That's why we're on this march. Because we're going to have to lay out a whole fall of what we need to say. And what we need to do. And I think that it is important. And a lot of us need to get involved. Let me go to some of the phones. Let me give the announcements first. First and foremost, don't forget, watch Politics Nation this weekend. I'm booking the right people in the thick of these issues. And you need to watch it 5 p.m. Eastern Time on MS Now. And MS Now turned 30 years old yesterday. They had a dinner last night just for the hosts and people that have been president. And I went and they talk about how our show is outstanding. And because we take time, I take time to get the right guests, people in position, and ask them the questions that I know people want to know, some of which I get from talking on the radio every day. So watch Politics Nation with Al Sharpton live at 5. On MS Now. Then you there in the New York, New Jersey, Connecticut area, we're having our Saturday Action Rally at our headquarters, which is the House of Justice in Harlem at 6 Hancock Place, which is 124th and Morningside. Hancock's just two or three blocks in the middle of that little island there of where gas station is. So Morningside, 124th, many of you know where that is. But if you're getting in an Uber or something, it's 6 Hancock Place, 9 a.m. to 11 a.m. And then, of course, you can watch it that you are not in the area. 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
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All you have to do is go to www.nationalactionnetwork.net and you can register and say, I want to organize a bus, or I want to know if the bus is already organized near me. 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I see on our message board, Pamela Edgar is saying, I won another battle with my local McDonald's here in Lebanon, Illinois. My electric wheelchair is not considered a car. According to one employee, I ended up getting my free food anyways. Well, I'm glad. Fight back, whatever it is. I'm for standing up for what is right. The mayor, Rodney Jones, is saying on our message board, so let me get this right. The president of the United States is going to occupy TV airtime to cry about his delusion of the 2020 election being stolen. I will not be watching. Yeah, well, that is what you can expect. He probably will come with some other stuff. But I think that it is crazy. Crazy. Max Donald is saying, where's that autopsy at, Al? If you're talking about the autopsy of Nolan Wells, that's what we're waiting on. Family and attorney Ben Crump met day before yesterday with the district attorney. They say they're working on everything. We did an independent autopsy. We're waiting on the toxicology report to come. The funeral will be Monday. I'll be doing the eulogy right there in Ocean Spring, Mississippi. I'm going to Mississippi. Invitation of parents to do the eulogy, and Ben Crump will do his legal strategy there. But believe me, we want to know what the truth is, and we're going to stay on this. People ask me, well, why you don't believe the sheriff? Well, the sheriff don't believe himself now. He started saying that there was no foul play. Now he's saying, well, we need to investigate. But how do you trust somebody that already said it was no foul play and then had to investigate once we got involved and it became more nationally known? And how do you expect the parents to trust that? When you tried to act like it wasn't nothing there. And we have another incident pop up. Another young man, I see, they're saying drowned suspiciously. I was telling the guy the other day, guy said, remember how you always in the middle of these things. I think that's why we started National Action Network. Civil rights groups do civil rights. I do not understand what you don't understand about that. That's like going to a lawyer's office and saying you're always dealing with legal stuff. That's what they do. Civil rights activism is what we do. And I think because we know, and we should know by now, that if there wasn't a need for civil rights organizations, we wouldn't exist. NAN is 35 years old. I started NAN in 1991 with about 12 people. We wouldn't be around here 35 years later if it was not necessary. And you have some organizations, NAACP, Urban League, older than that. So the question is, when will these groups, including ours, be unnecessary? And so far,
It doesn't look like any time soon. All right, let's take a break. We're going to take your calls and come off the message board with your messages. 1-877-532-5797. Shopton, keeping it real. Be right back.

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0: You're holding. Reverend Al Sharpton, let's go right to the phone. Let's start in Hawaii with Yusef. Yusef, you're keeping it real with Al Sharpton.
1: How you doing, Rev?
0: I'm doing good. How you doing there?
1: Man, appreciate you, sir. Appreciate you for supporting vets all day, every day. I just want to get to, it takes 150 years for the Medal of Honor to get approved when these guys go to war. So what I'm trying to say, I read where medal recipient had to write letters, everything to these Congress people to get their medal after, and it took 150 years, or something, the longest time. But we can declare war in 6 days. I want people to think about that. Here you got, you know, military members who have gone to big conflicts, big war. They might be looking for Medal of Honor. It takes, the longest it took, 50 years, 150, but it takes 6 days. I want to look at Obama. Obama, when he talks, people say he talks white. J.D. Vance, when he talks, he's trying to talk white, even though he's from a poor neighborhood. He should talk about what he'd been through as a welfare recipient when he was young and just be real, right?
0: Right.
1: This is leading up to the job interviews that we talk about here on the show, Rev. We brought that job interview up, and that's what we're seeing right now displayed on in live time, job interviews. What's the consequences of lying on a job interview? The guy said this is a job interview. You got the administration firing federal employees, but here's a guy who is going up for a federal job.
0: Right.
1: They are drooling at the mouth for a federal job on the highest of the highest position to alter people's lives. As a vet, I get frustrated because when you go to these interviews for these jobs, I have to tailor myself, right, to get these jobs. If you go on YouTube, they got tons of job questions. They're going to need to start changing these questions. If you come in here to take this job, are you going to alter people's lives? If they say no, we need to document that. Because if they come in and alter people's lives, we can say you're fired. Next, probationary. When you come in for a job that high, you should be on probationary level.
0: Right.
1: You should be on probationary for 2 years. So that means if you come in and you cause people to lose their lives, lose their job, lose their income, you are now fired. You're released from the position. And here's another job question. Are you a yes man? If I was a job interviewer, are you the yes man? Are you here to kiss the boss butt? Will you disagree with the boss if something is totally immoral, unethical? Would you tell the boss that's wrong? There's a possibility the employee might get fired. But are you willing to do that? The job interview is tailored. It's just like AI. Rev, I don't have the proper grammar, and I'm not ashamed of that. I grew up in New York. I'm proud of where I'm come from. I got Ebonics in my vocabulary, okay? But a job interview is like AI. When you go to AI and try to speak perfect English, that's still not you. That's all AI. Still doesn't make you good for the job. I think people are scared of people who can bring results.
0: Yeah.
1: Right?
0: I agree with that.
1: They're scared of people who can bring results, and that's why they get rid of us over DEI. That's why they get rid of us, because we have that integrity and commitment to bring out the best of our abilities, and people are scared of us to get into these positions because we'll make changes. The testosterone. Veterans suffers from testosterone. Do you know we got denied for testosterone levels? The food, Rev. The fast food on base. The food. I know you're a big PT guy. I know you run in the gym, Rev. I know you eat well. I would take some of that money from Iran conflict and put it on the military base for people, for troops and military families to have healthy food, healthy nutrients, working with military spouses to come out and present their healthy food so they can earn income. So we can deal with the welfare situation in the military so military spouses, military members can start making money on the base. But when they start hearing ideas like that, they said, nah, man, we can't put him in the next position because he is going to make a difference and he's going to make us look bad. When you look at the Norm Wells situation with those, with his brothers, you see one black guy and three white young people. When I look at that picture, I was thinking about the story of Joseph. My question would be, where is your brother?
0: Yeah.
1: Because I don't see color. When you come back from that trip, the divine and the almighty would ask you, where is your brother and what happened? I appreciate you, Ray.
0: I appreciate you. You hit a lot of important points. Thank you for your call. Let me go to Charles in Washington, D.C. Charles.
2: Good afternoon to you.
0: Good afternoon to you.
2: Thank you, sir. It was good to see you enjoying yourself at the D.C. concert. That was real good. And I want to say thank you for all of the work that you're doing for our community specifically. There are a number of issues that you're tackling right now. So we appreciate you on that. But the purpose of my call today, Rev, is for everyone all over the country, the Congress is going on recess on August the 1st.
0: Right.
2: And from New York to California, from Washington to Florida, I would like all of your listeners to get on the phone with their congressman and have their congressman come out to the local VA hospital and spend a day with their staff in the VA hospital assessing the needs of the veterans, the medical professionals, from the doctors down to the nurses to the technicians, but most importantly, the soldiers, sailors, airmen and Marines who have served this country, and ensure that they create an amazing level of efficiency in this country's repayment to the services that the veterans have offered. That's very, very important. And also, in those same districts, encourage all of the pastors to come together, all of the business people to come together, and bring those congressmen into the churches. Have them sit down and hear what the needs of the communities are and make them address the needs of our communities all over the country. And finally, we have a lot of work to do between now and November. In Louisiana, we can send Jamie Davis to the Senate.
0: Right.
2: Georgia is very important. Keisha Lance Bottoms, we need her to become the next governor.
0: Right.
2: Penny Brown Reynolds, we need her to become the next Secretary of State. Down in Florida 20, we need Luther Campbell to become a congressman. Missouri 1, we need Cori Bush to become congresswoman again. And then, of course, right where you are in New York, Reverend Sharpton, New York 13. I think Chevalier's going to take that district.
0: Oh, but sure they did. She won the Democratic primary. She's going to win that. No Republican going to win that seat.
2: Absolutely. It's a wrap. So all over the country, folks, we have got to be very, very serious. We have an opportunity this November to do something that we have never done before. And what is that? Get more black people in power who can impact our communities. And at the same time, we've got enough citizens to put the proper amount of pressure on them to make them deliver to us those things that we need delivered to us. I hope I'm making sense, Reverend Allen.
0: Make a lot of sense.
2: Thank you.
0: Make a lot of sense. Thank you for your call. And he is correct. That is why it is important We put pressure on the members of Congress when they're in their home district. And it is important that we put pressure on those in Washington. All their staffs are not on vacation. Some of them are back by the 28th. Many of them will be at the march. If not, I'm going to take attendance. And the Supreme Court and the White House. We got to go to the seat of power. And I don't care if some of the congresspeople are still out. They need to have their staff say tens of thousands of people in Washington today standing up against what they did with redistricting, what they're doing in terms of voting rights, health care, and we need to be really cognizant these people have awakened. We've not shown any national strength. That's why August 28th is so important. Let me take a break. Be right back. It's Keeping It Real. Shopton. Be right back.
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4: It's Sybil Wilkes with what we need to know. A lot of action on Capitol Hill, where the Senate Judiciary Committee continues its intensive confirmation hearings to determine if Todd Blanche will become the next U.S. Attorney General. President Trump's former personal lawyer, who has filled the acting role since Pam Bondi was fired back in April, faces grueling questioning from the Senate panel over a controversial $1.8 billion anti-weapon fund and his past management of sensitive department files related to convicted sex offender Jeffrey Epstein. A desperate maritime search out west has officially turned somber. The Coast Guard officially suspended active search operations at sundown Wednesday after rescue teams covered 950 nautical miles without finding three passengers missing from a capsized memorial boat near Alcatraz. Out of the 20 passengers on board Tuesday, 17 were brought to shore, though tragically one has died from injuries. In Texas, life-threatening flash flooding prompted the governor, Greg Abbott, to declare a state of emergency across 59 counties, warning that the relentless torrential rainfall is on track to shatter historical records. The governor activated the National Guard to assist with dangerous high water rescues, which have already pulled dozens to safety in hard-hit Uvalde County. And finally, on the soccer pitch, defending champion Argentina punched their ticket to a second consecutive World Cup final. The defending champions scored two late goals in Atlanta to defeat England 2-1 Wednesday night, locking in an epic championship showdown against the undefeated Spanish team Sunday in New Jersey. England will face France in Saturday's third place match. To subscribe to my free daily newsletter, please visit SybilWilkes.com. For all the news 24/7, go to News1.com. I'm Sybil Wilkes. Be informed. 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
13: Keeping it real.
14: What is Joe? How you doing?
15: Well, man, I'm doing great.
13: He's America's civil rights leader.
15: The New York Times says he's not only the most important person right now in the civil rights movement, but the New York Times says you're the most important person in the Democratic Party.
13: Sharpton.
16: I am here, Reverend Al, with Dr. Glenda Glover at Tennessee State University, and I have the Tennessee State University leaders who all want to thank you for being our civil rights leader.
14: The Attorney General of Black America, Ben Crump.
13: Commitment to justice.
16: And I'm probably going to need your help on this legal fight. You know, they shorted the historically Black colleges and universities to the tune of about $13 billion, and Tennessee State was the one they shorted the most.
14: Absolutely. Well, let me know. I'm on the next plane as soon as you holler. You know, when Ben Crump called, I don't even question it. I just head to the airport and get the details on the way.
13: Live from the National Action Network corporate headquarters in New York. Keeping it real. And now, America's number one civil rights leader, the Reverend Al Sharpton.
14: Keeping it real. Keeping it real. I am your host, Reverend Al Sharpton, and we're back. 1-877-532-5797. 1-877-532-5797. 5325797, or you can go to the message board and I'll read your message. Like Connie Spoon is on the message board saying this Nolan Wells situation, too many lies, and we need a real detective to undercover the truth or uncover the truth. Maybe we need Columbo on this job. There's too many lies. The right detective can solve the situation. Rest in peace to all of the ones. And that's why I'm going. That's why I had the family come up here. It's too many lies. You're absolutely right, Connie. You can't explain to me why three guys left him, said he told him to take his cell phone and his car keys with them. Why? You gonna be on an island by yourself? One is saying, well, I think he hooked up with a girl. That's all the more reason you want to keep your cell phone. So it doesn't add up. And then when the parents use 360 tracker to find out you had the cell phone, you didn't voluntarily bring it to them. You denied you had it. Then you finally had to admit you have it and had to admit you lying about it, didn't have the car keys. Why would you lie to the parents? And why is everything erased from his cell phone? All of his messages, all of his photos erased. Too many questions. Well, Remal, don't jump to conclusions. I didn't jump to conclusions. The sheriff did. I said they need to investigate it, all angles, including if race was involved. We don't know it was, but we don't know it wasn't. Sheriff said that we don't see any foul play a day or 2 days after it happened. So I definitely agree. I definitely agree. All right, let's go to Deborah Fleming on, pull up her message on our message board. It says, if Hakeem Jeffries becomes the first House Speaker this November, how would Trump work with him? Well, being a black man, well, how did they Clinton deal with Newt Gingrich? I mean, there has been speakers from the opposing party, and they had to find mid-ground. The problem is if he don't become speaker, then you have nobody balancing him off. If Hakeem becomes a speaker, Trump has no choice but to negotiate with him. Otherwise, they can stop all of Trump's legislation in the House of Representatives. So that solves itself if we get the majority of the House Democratic and they elect Hakeem. All right, let's go to Disco Brian in Philadelphia, WURD. Disco Brian.
17: Hello, Rev. Thank you for taking my call. Listen, I wanted to respond very briefly to somebody who called yesterday, Joe from Philly. I think he completely misunderstood my point, which you did understand, Rev, when I made the call. And I was not defending.
14: I have no idea what you're talking about. And I'm sure the callers know. What are you talking about?
17: So it was about yesterday's call. I called about how Rahm Emanuel went to Israel and Ro Khanna went to Israel and were allowed to speak there. And, you know, Joe from Philly called and said he kind of misunderstood my point. So all I wanted to say, Rev, was that first off, I explicitly said that I oppose Netanyahu's regime, and my point wasn't about personalities. It was about democracy itself. And democracy isn't proved by whether a government behaves perfectly. It's proved by whether people can organize against that government without being disappeared, imprisoned, or executed. Rahm Emanuel and Congressman Ro Khanna could travel to Israel and publicly condemn Netanyahu because Israel allows that kind of dissent. Hundreds of thousands of Israelis have protested, as you know, Rev, Netanyahu in the streets. Journalists in Israel criticize him every day. And members of the Knesset denounce him openly all the time. So my question yesterday wasn't really about Rahm Emanuel. It was this. Would Zoran Mamdani be free to stand in Kampala and publicly denounce Uganda's anti-LGBTQ laws? Would Ilhan Omar be free to travel to Somalia and openly condemn al-Shabaab and political repression there? Would Rashida Tlaib be free to stand in Hamas-controlled Gaza and denounce Hamas for imprisoning, torturing, and killing Palestinians who oppose them? That is the distinction I think we have to be willing to discuss, because, Rev, supporting democracy means defending the political space where people can challenge their own government, not just when it's convenient, but
14: what was it when Ro Khanna, Congressman Ro Khanna, was in Israel and Gaza last week? Wasn't he detained?
17: Was he detained? I mean, he came home and went on every news show and talked about what happened there, and just what, two nights ago was on with.
14: I didn't ask you where he was on. I said, was he detained?
17: You know, I mean, I don't know, and I'm not.
14: Well,
17: you sure,
14: just told me, like, he was on TV saying what happened. So what did he say?
17: Yeah. Well, I mean, if he was detained, maybe he was detained briefly, but then he could go.
14: But he
17: on
14: was detained. I mean, again, you can't say that people can say what they want to say over there, and other people can't say it in their home states. And then when I asked you, was he detained? I don't care if it was an hour, 2 hours, or 4 days. If he was detained, then that would make people say, well, you will be punished if you say certain things in certain places.
17: I see, but Rev, what I'm getting at, right, is that I'm wondering why the focus in almost all media now is on that

0: think that that in and of itself.
1: I have spoken in Israel. I've spoken in Gaza. But again, what I'm saying, I'm only going by the premise of your statement of that could Mandani say that in Uganda? I don't think the United States sends taxpayer dollars to the level in Uganda that they do in Israel. So I think people have the right to question Netanyahu more than they question Uganda. They invest in it.
0: I completely agree with that, Rev. I mean, I agree with that. But you know, I guess what I wanted to say, Rev, is that when we talk about the Israel-Palestine conflict, it's like we never really hear that often from Israelis opposing Netanyahu or Palestinians opposing the Palestinian political leadership. For instance,
1: now that's true. That's true.
0: Yeah, like Ahmed Fuad Al-Khatib, he is a senior fellow at the Atlantic Council, and he started an organization called Realign for Palestine. And he's a Palestinian from Gaza. And I think every one of us who cares about Palestinians should listen carefully to what he said just today. He wrote recently uncovered handwritten notes from Hamas leader Yahya Sinwar show he anticipated a devastating Israeli response before October 7th and nevertheless planned an attack designed to seize towns, murder civilians, take hostages, and provoke a regional war. If those documents are authentic, he writes, they suggest Hamas knowingly gambled with the lives of both Israelis and Palestinians, expecting Gaza to suffer catastrophic consequences. That should fundamentally change how anyone who genuinely supports Palestinian rights evaluates Hamas. And he closes with this: supporting Palestinian freedom requires rejecting Hamas, because a movement that knowingly courts catastrophe for its own civilian population cannot credibly claim to represent that population's interests. And Rev, if we truly believe in universal human rights, then we have to support Palestinians
1: if we are going to support Palestinians who are courageous, and I agree with you, then we need to ask Netanyahu why he was funding Hamas through Qatar. Is that not right?
0: Absolutely.
1: So you preaching to the wrong people. Netanyahu had a deal with Hamas till he didn't. So that's why I'm anti-Netanyahu while I'm not anti-Israel. But you cannot reprimand people about Hamas and not say that the president head of state in Israel was paying them to keep Palestine divided. Paying them. Thank you for your call. Let's take a break. We'll be right back. I want to be fair on all sides. To tell me the truth is the truth is the truth. Or put it in my words, keep it real. Shopton. Be right back.

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1: It's Sybil Wilkes with what we need to know. A major mobilization for civil rights. Reverend Al Sharpton's National Action Network announced a mass march on Washington next month to combat recent court rulings that advocates say have severely weakened voting protections for minority communities. Scheduled for August 28th, the event marks the 63rd anniversary of the iconic 1963 March on Washington. A powerful coalition of leaders, including Martin Luther King III and the NAACP, are confirmed to attend. In Mississippi, noted civil rights attorney Ben Crump confirmed the family of the 18-year-old college student Nolan Wells held a respectful meeting with the Jackson County District Attorney. While authorities maintain the teen accidentally drowned on Horn Island off the coast of Mississippi following a 4th of July trip, the DA plans to turn the file over to a grand jury once their investigation concludes, emphasizing this is standard procedure for suspicious deaths rather than an implication of criminality. A busy day unfolding at the White House. President Trump is meeting with South Carolina's newly appointed Republican Senator Darlene Graham before welcoming the El Salvadoran president to the Oval Office and delivering

0: a primetime address on election integrity at 9 p.m. Eastern. Finally, the director Christopher Nolan is looking to dominate the box office with his highly anticipated cinematic epic, The Odyssey. Shot entirely on premium IMAX cameras, this film is projected to rake in a massive $90 to $100 million in its blockbuster debut this weekend. 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I'm Sybil Wilks. 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

0: Keeping it real, keeping it real. I'm your host, Reverend Al Sharpton, and we're back. Well, it is Policy Day, and on Policy Day, we bring in our policy expert. She is the CEO of the Protestant Welfare Agencies in New York, and she is, of course, the Vice Chairman of the National Board of National Action Network, Attorney Jennifer Jones Austin. How you doing, Jenny?
1: I'm doing all right, sir. It's good to be with you. It's hot in New York, but I'm holding.
0: It's hot, and then we've got this smoke alarm. Akeem Smith is telling me on the message board, ABC News reporting, Reverend Sharpton, dangerous wildfire smoke continues with air quality alerts in 17 states, including Detroit and Minnesota, rank at the top. But some of that smoke cloud has been in New York since yesterday.
1: I walked out of my office yesterday afternoon, and it felt like it was like a dark gray sky at about 4 o'clock, 5 o'clock, about 4:30 in the afternoon. And I had no idea what was happening. But I think it's in some ways, you know, I haven't done all the research, but you remember during, I think we first experienced it in New York during the Adams administration, and wildfires that, and some, like something that was coming to us from Canada. And what they're saying is, yet again, it's wildfires. And when you have these hot temperatures, you're going to see more wildfires, as we saw in California last year and elsewhere.
0: Yes,
1: so it's all part of climate. It's all climate related.
0: All climate related. Let me ask you, before I go into, I definitely want to talk to you about the Trump appointees and their testimonies yesterday, mm-hmm. as well as Trump dealing with ICE and these traffic stops. But as you know, I'm doing the eulogy Monday in Ocean Springs, Mississippi, mm-hmm. for the family of or the funeral services of Nolan Wells. Now, you're a lawyer, and you've dealt with a lot of these cases, both policy and otherwise. And when I raised the question of the inconsistencies that, you know, he was with three guys, they went back to, you know, Ocean Springs, left him on the island, said he wanted to stay behind. Then somebody said he met a girl. But then they say he gave us his cell phone and keys, which they initially told their parents, his parents, they didn't have. They tracked it down with the 360 tractor, and then he admitted he had the phone, said he gave it to him, then lied about the car keys. I mean, isn't the changing of the stories and the whole act, I mean, you've raised kids,
1: yeah.
0: as I have. I don't know any 18-year-old give anybody their cell phone.
1: Not at all.
0: I know few folks my age that give people their cell phone. Especially if you saying, y'all go back and leave me alone. That'd be more reason for me to want to keep my cell phone. So aside from that, isn't the inconsistencies warrant us to really have suspicions and need to have those suspicions relieved one way or another?
1: Absolutely. I mean, the inconsistency suggests that there is more to the story that has yet to be revealed and told, and that these young persons are kind of, they probably, well, I shouldn't do this, but you have in the story,
0: you're breaking up.
1: Maybe it's my AirPod. Is this better, sir?
0: Yeah, much okay. better.
1: You know, lawyers with consistencies in like timeline. There's one confusion. Somebody says that they showed up at 5 o'clock when they really showed up at 5 after 5. You know, or
2: person was wearing blue shirts, but the person was really wearing a black, you know, or
0: You're breaking up again. Something wrong with your iPod. You're breaking up again. No, breaking up badly. Hello? Yeah, let me take a phone call. You work with her to get that straight, because I don't hear her at all now. Let me go to the phones and we'll come back. Let me go to, let's go to Rick in Germany. Rick, you're keeping it real with Sharpton and Jones Austin.
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0: Good day.
3: I hope you get Miss Jennifer Jones Austin back, because her voice is a necessary legal and environmental voice. Let me just say quickly, we have a greater chance of going back to a manual vote count for the election of the American president in the USA than we have of establishing a colony on Mars. You and Black America can help restore and reform Constitution if only more poor people would pay attention to politics and less attention to music and TV entertainment. I think the environment is about the vote, just like race politics are about the vote as well. I'm done, brother man.
0: All right. Thank you for your call. Did we get Attorney Jones Austin back straight? All right. Let's go to the break. We'll come back. Keeping it real. Sharpton, Jones Austin. Be right back.
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10: It's Sybil Wilkes with What We Need to Know. All activity at the White House, where the president meets with the newly appointed South Carolina Republican Senator Darlene Graham, then welcoming the president of El Salvador, and tonight delivers a primetime address on election integrity. That takes place at 9 p.m. Eastern. In Mississippi, attorney Ben Crum confirmed the family of 18-year-old Nolan Wells held a respectful meeting with the local district attorney, who will present the suspicious holiday drowning case to a grand jury as standard procedure. Reverend Al Sharpton's National Action Network announced a march on Washington for August 28th to protest recent court rulings rolling back voting protections. And finally, dense wildfire smoke from Canada and Minnesota continue to trigger air quality alerts across the Midwest and East Coast, presenting severe hazards for sensitive health groups. I'm Sybil Wilkes. 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

0: Attorney Jennifer Jones Austin is our co-host, and I think we got your sound correct now.
1: Yes.
0: So you explaining us your take on this case with Nolan Wells.
1: So I'll very quickly just like sum it up by saying that we've got to remember that law, and especially in the criminal law space, a lot of it deals with reasonable doubt and common, what is commonsensical, what people can expect. So keep in mind that a grand jury would be convened to look at the evidence to determine whether an indictment was warranted in this case, if it goes that far. And what they'll be looking at is, you know, what the circumstances are. Are they enough to suggest to indicate that something foul may have happened, something inappropriate? And then if it ultimately gets to trial, what they're looking at is whether or not a person, a grand jury, could determine beyond a reasonable doubt that a crime did not occur. So what I want you to center on is reasonable doubt. And when you're just looking at the information that's come out thus far, individuals would have reasonable doubt that a young man would leave his cell phone and his keys in the hands of his friends and stay on an island that was unfamiliar to him with no way of getting back by himself. Like, those are the circumstances that should have caused initially the law enforcement to say, something's off about this. You know, something's not quite right. You would not have a young man choose to stay on an island without any way of getting, you know, like getting off the island. We have yet to hear that these young persons have said, oh, he told us he was going with so-and-so, or somebody else coming forward and saying, he said he was coming with me. So right. These are the kinds of things that you would look for and that you would raise as questions and would suggest to you that there's something more, there's reason for us to be very skeptical of these young persons just saying, you know, like, well, he just said he's going to stay back and, oh, yeah. Oh, I do have his phone. Didn't realize I had his phone. Those kinds of things. There's enough here to say something happened and we just don't yet know. What I would be concerned about, sir, if I just add on this point, is, you know, three young boys have to corroborate each other. And if I'm their parents and there are these inconsistencies that have popped up, I'd begin to worry, because what often happens is, you know, only two can keep a secret if one of them is dead.
0: Yeah, I think I'd be concerned also about the inconsistencies and the fact that we are told that they've all lawyered up. There must be some concern. Let me ask you some other legal things, and I'm going to the phone. We know that President Trump is speaking tonight to the nation. And what he's done today or yesterday, late yesterday, is Vice had announced they were stopping traffic stops.
1: Mm-hmm.
0: Not Vice, ICE. I said Vice. I mean, mm-hmm. Because that is a vice, having ICE. But that they were stopping traffic stops after the two killings of innocent people within 7 days last week. And then he vetoed that and said, no, we're going to continue with the traffic stops. One, what is the policy and / legal premise of him just overriding that? And the fact that ICE has on two occasions now kill people that were not even the suspects they were allegedly pursuing.
1: So the first, let me go to the second part. The government is going to face lawsuit after lawsuit after lawsuit over these ICE stops, and particularly those that are resulting in the fatal shootings of individuals, and the government not being able to put forth substantial, significant evidence that shows that they had a right to shoot and kill these persons. And so we're going to be seeing for some time that, you know, we've got a problem there, and the government is going to wind up paying out even more than they have been paying out for ICE because of these unlawful, wrongful deaths that will likely prevail. So that's one thing. Now, does Trump have a right to override an agency's decision. Here's the deal. These agencies' heads, secretaries, they serve at the pleasure of the president. And essentially, you know, policy is to be set in line with the president. Now, what often happens and should happen in good governance is that the president leaves the so-called experts, and I say so-called experts because in Trump's situation, so many of the people that he's appointed and put in charge are not experts of the areas, for which they have oversight. You know, he's doing exactly what he accuses DEI of being all about. But that's a whole other issue. Trump can, he can't necessarily override the policy, but he can put his foot down. And essentially, you know, bottom line is policy is not law. Policy is not like an executive order. And so he can intervene and then there'd be a back and forth. But his, you know, his action can hold because they're serving at the pleasure of the president. There's no law here that he is overriding. It's a policy, and policy is not law.
0: OG Kelly is saying on the message board, the parents of 18-year-old Nolan Xavier Wells met with Jackson County District Attorney Angel Myers McGrath Wednesday. Yes, I said that yesterday. I said that early in the broadcast. Learning the investigation will into their son's death will be presented. And Attorney Crump was in the meeting. I talked to him after. That is different than what the sheriff said, OG, but it doesn't mean that the process is going to be fair if there's not continued pressure from the parents and the people in the community on that district attorney to give a fair, impartial investigation. Because you can bet those three boys who's already got lawyers are going to try to poison the community if there's something to poison. And a grand jury will only hear the presentation of the DA, not the defense and not the parents. So we are, I think that it is questionable, but let's see what happens. Roger McCroy says that there are pictures on the internet showing Nolan Wells at a pool party later that night, but that his body was found on or around the island 2 days later. Something just don't add up. And the other thing about, you're going to find all kind of stuff on the internet, because the question is, was he at a pool party before the other three guys left him? Or had they already left? Then why, if he was going partying, would he give them his cell phone? I mean, the digger they deep into this, the more it doesn't settle right with me.
1: Like we said, there's a reason those parents have lawyered up for the children. Something's not quite right, and I just my heart breaks for the Wells family. You know, I just can't imagine. And this is the nightmare that parents have generally, but especially, you know, in instances like this. I live in Brooklyn, New York, and I would always talk to my children, and I say this with love. My daughter, Kennedy, she used to ask me why she couldn't go to play dates over at her friends' homes, you know, when the parents weren't at home, and particularly talking about the friends in her school who were white. And I would say to her, and she didn't like it, but I'd say to her, sweetheart, something comes up missing. Something breaks. I said, there's a good likelihood they're not going to look at their children. They're going to look at you. Mm. And she couldn't get it when she was 8 or 9 or 10. She got it when she was a little older. But that's the journey. That's the journey of parenting a black child in America, and especially when you're interfacing with white families, as liberal as they may be. Not every family. But you have to be mindful.
0: We're not saying every family, but even some that we thought were liberal, it changes when it gets close to home.
1: That's right.
0: Let me ask this, and then I'm going to the phones. Dee and Joe and Todd, I'm coming to y'all. I think that it is imperative that as we listen to the president tonight, that we understand that he, by all predictions, are going to question the elections in 2020 in Georgia. And he's trying to create a climate that when the Democrats win and his crowd loses, that it was some election interference. What are you alerting people to be aware of tonight? Because whether you stay and watch the speech or not, it's going to affect us. So we buy sticking your head in the sand only exposes your behind to the world, because it's going to move forward anyway.
1: Right. What I'm alerting people to is to always keep in mind, and this is something that I've learned in great part from you, understanding why people do what they do or what they're about to do before they even do it. He's not coming on to talk about the conflict with Iran, the war that he started. He's not coming on to talk about the affordability crisis. He's not coming on to talk about the heat wave that is affecting so many Americans at this moment. He's not coming on to talk about any emerging crisis, which is what this time is often used, you know, presidents will do, you know, outside of a State of the Union. He's coming on and creating a crisis, or creating something, you know, wants you to feel like we have a crisis. And he's centering it around voting and so-called voter integrity or voting integrity. What he wants to do is what Donald Trump always does. He wants to sow confusion, deflection. He wants to, you know, like essentially, you know, like put forward lies and use the power of the Oval Office and the presidency to give those lies the appearance of bearing truth. And why? One, because he wants to get people squeamish about voting and maybe, you know, cause some people to stay away. And at the same time, he wants to rev up his base to have them come out. And then the other thing that he wants to do is that in the event that this doesn't go the way that he wants it to, I'm speaking of the midterms, then he's already, you know, set up the lie. He served it up, and, you know, then he can just lobby it over. That's what this is all about. The motive is to sow deception, deflection, and confusion to get people hyped up to either, like, amp up his people or have other people feeling already, like, disconnected and feeling without hope. That's all this is.
0: All right, let's take our break, and I'm coming right back, going right to the phones, 1-877-532-5797, Shopton. Jones Austin, keeping it real. Be right back.
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3: It's Sybil Wilkes with what we need to know. A heavy schedule of diplomacy and domestic policy underway at the White House. President Trump is meeting with South Carolina's newly appointed Republican Senator Darlene Graham, who stepped in following the sudden passing of her brother Lindsey Graham over the weekend. Later in the day, the president will welcome the El Salvadoran president to the White House before delivering a high-stakes primetime address to the nation at 9 o'clock tonight Eastern, focused entirely on election integrity. Military hostilities are flaring dangerously in the Middle East. The U.S. and Iran accelerated reciprocal strikes, with Tehran claiming hits on American assets in Jordan, Bahrain, and Kuwait, while the U.S. struck northern targets and intercepted a vessel attempting to breach the naval blockade in the Strait of Hormuz. Closer to home, an environmental hazard is triggering public health warnings as dense wildfire smoke from Canada and Minnesota blanketing the Northeast and Midwest, creating dangerous conditions for the very young, the elderly, and those with respiratory conditions. In Philadelphia, an overhaul at the historic President's House site sparked a fierce bipartisan battle. Mayor Sherelle Parker blasted federal officials for working under the cover of darkness to replace exhibits and sharply reduce display space dedicated to the 9 enslaved people held in bondage during George Washington's residency. The updated presentation highlights Washington's deeply complicated legacy on slavery, contrasting his early drafting of the anti-slavery Fairfax resolves with his ultimate signing of the Fugitive Slave Act. To subscribe to my free daily newsletter, please visit SybilWilks.com. For all the news 24/7, go to NewsOne.com. I'm Sybil Wilks. 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

0: my neighborhood in Brooklyn. I got stabbed leading one of those marches.
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0: Real, keeping it real. I am your host, Reverend Al Sharpton. Attorney Jennifer Jones Austin is our co-host. Jenny, let's go to the phone. Let me go to Atlanta to my Georgia peach buddy, Sister D. D, you're keeping it real with Al Sharpton and Jennifer Jones Austin.
2: Hi, Reverend Al and Attorney Austin. Thanks for allowing me to speak today. On Tuesday, I like to play bridge, so I was at the senior center and played a little bridge, lost, didn't do too good. On the way home, I knew I needed some gas, but I said, ooh, wow, it's just like $3.50 today. But I didn't feel like stopping. I said, I'll get it tomorrow. So yesterday I stopped. It had gone up 25 cents. Trump is going to address the nation tonight. I guarantee you he will not talk about gas prices or the cost of milk or bread or the ICE agents murdering ordinary people who are just going about their lives. I think he's going to come back to my state of Georgia and my county, Fulton County, and go back. Was it 2016? He still complained about losing that year. I think it's ridiculous. Most presidents talk, when they speak to the nation, most presidents talk about bringing the nation together. I've never heard Trump do that.
0: Right.
2: So I would like for the media and people on TV and radio, I need for them to stop trying to make this presidency an ordinary one. These are not normal times, and I need for them to realize that. And I want to ask the two of you, well, first I want to say that the problem is, and people need to understand, Trump is going to talk about the SAVE Act. The only thing about the SAVE Act, like I've said before, is that he wants to save his own behind from consequences. And the consequences would be if we elect in November a Democratic House of Representatives and oh God, I would love the Senate, but at least the House of Representatives, so that there would be somebody, there would be a check on him. Currently, there are no checks and balances. He does what he wants to do. And then when people get on, mostly CNN and surely Fox, some of these other shows, they act like he's a normal president. There is nothing normal about this presidency. I want to ask the two of you, have you ever heard Trump give an address where he tried to bring the nation together?
0: I have not. I mean, I think that it is fairly well established that Trump ran and won on playing one part of the nation against the other. He's never tried to bring us together and never even acted like he wanted to see us together. He's in both terms, the 4 years he did from winning the election in 16 to this one, he has spent more time trying to punish his enemies and reward his friends, even those that engage in criminality, and clearly not tried to bring us together. Jenny?
3: I couldn't agree more with you. And then the thing that we have to appreciate is that he understands that the way that he wins and he advances is by dividing people, right? And by doing what they did during, you know, all throughout slavery and even before, you know, the taking of land, you essentially mask what you're doing with respect to, like, government and policy and politics and power by othering people. So you make other, you know, you make the immigrants, you make black people, you make them the bad people, right? People from asshole countries. You make them the bad people so that people don't look at what you're really doing, how you're using government and making it the bad operator. That's what he does.
0: Absolutely right. Let me go to Joe in Philadelphia, Pennsylvania, WURD. Joe?
4: Good afternoon, Reverend Sharpton, and good afternoon to your wonderful producer, and good afternoon, Attorney Austin. I hope everybody's well today.
0: I'm very well. Yeah. Thank you.
4: You're welcome. Our praises be to Allah. You know, Reverend Sharpton, my heart goes out to Nolan Wells' family and stuff. And like Miss Austin said earlier, I'm not a racist, but I got friends of all colors, but I'm just keeping it real in America. I would never go on anywhere with any of my white friends or associates by myself. If I was fishing, hunting, traveling, if I don't have some brothers or sisters with me, I'm not going. I'm just keeping it real. I'm just not going. You know, I mean, you have to be very realistic about the times we live in. They might be okay, but it don't mean some of their other friends is okay. But let me say this, Reverend Sharpton. I'm glad we talked to the caller about the Israel situation. See, what the caller understands, Reverend Sharpton, you said it best. When you talk about Hamas or Hezbollah, they political wings. They political, whether you like them or not. But here's the thing, though. You wouldn't even have a Hamas if it wasn't for Benjamin Netanyahu. Because you met with Yasser Arafat and Prime Minister Sharaj and stuff. Now, when Yasser Arafat was trying to deal with Shimon Peres and try to come to like a two-state solution and all that kind of stuff, and then after he died or whatever the case was, and you got Netanyahu. Netanyahu did all he could to degrade Yasser Arafat and the pillow, and he humped up and he hyped up Hamas. He supported them financially and militarily because he wanted to downgrade the PLO. So the cause to understand, you wouldn't have a Hamas if it were not for Benjamin Netanyahu. And lastly, Reverend Sharpton, people need to know their history. We talk about Iran. They always talk about the 47 war in Iran. If the United States would have stayed out of Iran's business back in 1953 when they elected a democratically elected leader, Mohammad Mossadegh, was elected by the people of Iran, also known as Persia, the United States, because they didn't want to kiss their butt and play ball. They overthrew him and installed the Shah of Iran. See, people need to know the history of these things before they get up there and talk stuff, man, because that's why people keep falling for the ignorance of these so-called bad guys and stuff like that. Take this country, even supported Saddam Hussein when he was doing it, Betty Bush and Reagan gave Saddam weapons and stuff to fight against Iran. Now, all of a sudden, Saddam Hussein became a bad guy. They always served Noriega. They gave money to Noriega. People always become a bad guy when they want to play ball at the United States no more. And I just want to close with that, Reverend Sharpton. Thank you, Reverend Sharpton, and thanks for doing the eulogy for our brother Nolan Wells' family. Thanks to you and Benjamin Crump supporting his family, Reverend Sharpton. Thank you, sir.
0: Thank you for your call. And Jenny, he's correct. What I was saying was that in 2001, I went to the Middle East. And I met with Shimon Peres in Israel. He recommended that I go and meet with Yasser Arafat and arrange the meeting. And I met with Arafat. And the fact that they could arrange a meeting means that they were in dialogue. Netanyahu was from the opposing party, was helping when he got in to finance Hamas to destabilize the Palestinian Authority. Who was in dialogue with Arafat and Israel at the time. If you remember, they killed one of the presidents of Israel for making a deal with them, because you had different factions in Israel, different factions.

0: Trump win the 2020 election, not Joe Biden. Because if they had said, did Donald Trump win the 2020, they had to say yes or no. You know, so they need to turn that around. Did Donald Trump win the 2020 election? Well, let me ask you this. Bob Blatt and the other guy, they said just enough not to perjure themselves. Number one, does that square with the bar? And also, the mindset of an attorney who will sell their soul to Donald Trump to get into Donald Trump's favor in cabinet, it's just a two-year gig. You know, what their fate after it's all over, and who would even hire them? You know, because once you're an attorney, you're always an attorney, and until bar take a license from them. So you can answer those two.
1: Let me say this as you answer, Jenny. I think that Ray hit a critical point, because I when I watched the hearings, I was saying to myself that they should ask, do you have any evidence to support, or have you seen any evidence to support that Donald Trump really won that election? You know, I'd have backed him in a corner to purge themselves or not. And if they would say, well, he was certified, I didn't ask you that. You are a confidant. You were the lawyer of the president. You are confidant of the president. Have you seen any empirical evidence that Donald Trump won the election and that there was fraud? Yes or no? And that would have had put them in an awkward position, because you can't say you can't answer. We're talking about what you saw. And you certainly were in position to see everything. But go ahead.
2: You know, sometimes when you watch these hearings, you'll hear the questions worded differently depending upon who's asking. I'm going to take a break.
1: I want your answer right after the break. Yeah, because I want you to elaborate on this. Thank you. We'll be right back. Keep it real. Shopton, Jones Austin. Be right back.
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4: It's Sybil Wilkes with what we need to know. A lot of action on Capitol Hill, where the Senate Judiciary Committee continues its intensive confirmation hearings to determine if Todd Blanche will become the next U.S. Attorney General. President Trump's former personal lawyer, who has filled the acting role since Pam Bondi was fired back in April, faces grueling questioning from the Senate panel over a controversial $1.8 billion anti-weapon fund and his past management of sensitive department files related to convicted sex offender Jeffrey Epstein. A desperate maritime search out west has officially turned somber. The Coast Guard officially suspended active search operations at sundown Wednesday after rescue teams covered 950 nautical miles without finding three passengers missing from a capsized memorial boat near Alcatraz. Out of the 20 passengers on board Tuesday, 17 were brought to shore, though tragically one has died from injuries. In Texas, life-threatening flash flooding prompted the governor, Greg Abbott, to declare a state of emergency across 59 counties, warning that the relentless torrential rainfall is on track to shatter historical records. The governor activated the National Guard to assist with dangerous high water rescues, which have already pulled dozens to safety in hard-hit Uvalde County. And finally, on the soccer pitch, defending champion Argentina punched their ticket to a second consecutive World Cup final. The defending champion scored two late goals in Atlanta to defeat England 2-1 Wednesday night, locking in an epic championship showdown against the undefeated Spanish team Sunday in New Jersey. England will face France in Saturday's third place match. To subscribe to my free daily newsletter, please visit SybilWilkes.com. For all the news 24/7, go to News1.com. I'm Sybil Wilkes. 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

0: Keeping it real, keeping it real. I'm your host, Reverend Al Sharpton. Attorney Jennifer Jones Austin is our co-host. Jenny, you were going to answer?
1: So there were two questions that were raised. The first was the performances and the ways that, you know, Todd Blanche and Jay Clayton engaged and responded to the questions. They fall short of, you know, they didn't perjure themselves, but the question was asked, you know, the way that they behaved, is that, you know, does that pass bar muster, if you will? So the first thing I want to say there is that attorneys are required to abide by a professional code of ethics. They are supposed to demonstrate ethical responsibility and professionalism at every turn. We have to actually take an exam and be certified as having passed it, and then we have to, every year when we file our license registration and fees, we have to attest that we are abiding by ethical standards. So, you know, if you commit fraud or, you know, abuse your authority, you have a good likelihood that you could be found out and you could be disbarred. The problem that we have here is that these guys, you know, they didn't necessarily engage in any theft or anything of that nature that's obvious. The question would come down to whether or not they engaged in willful deceptive practices. But somebody's got to bring an action. So the likelihood is that they'll get by, they'll skate on that. Now, the other question that you asked is, where are they going to work after this? And the, you know, the sad thing about this is that both of them are attorneys, and one has been in private practice. Todd Blanche had a private practice and a fairly, you know, by, you know, what we can see, a fairly successful private practice. He'll get hired up afterward, after, you know, if he gets through as attorney general, he'll get hired up and get hired up all the more. And he might get hired up by big corporations and not just, you know, clients with fewer dollars, because he'll now know the government system. And then when you look at Clayton, Clayton worked for a very prominent law firm here in the country and is reported to have made at least about $7 million a year. So if he never got picked up by anybody else, he'd probably be okay. They don't worry about that. They just excited to get to this next level, highest level.
2: Now, let me ask you this. Being an attorney and going to school, and do you think both of those people lost the respect of credible attorneys around the world, even from the firms that they worked in, and even you? You know, did they lose all respect, you know, to you guys? Have they lost it?
1: So I think they've lost a lot of respect. And what we've seen over the course of the Trump presidencies, this one in 2016 to 2020, you'll see attorneys general, we've seen it on several occasions, having written letters to the judiciary, to the Supreme Court, challenging the actions of attorney generals and others. And so, yes, they've lost respect now. I can't say by everybody, because some people get more excited about the game, right? And they get excited about whether or not these people conduct, you know, answering responsibly and with integrity questions and get away with it. So, yeah, they should have lost the respect of many more than they probably have.
2: Is that more important than anything, the respect of other attorneys with all you guys have been through?
1: For most of us, because your livelihood depends upon that, right? Like, you know, like as an attorney, you are known by what you do and the reputation that follows you. But again, I go back to these individuals. Once you reach this, it's a funny thing in America. There are positions that are considered to be the highest level that you can go. And so if these guys get confirmed as head of Director of National Intelligence and as the Attorney General, they will consider themselves as to have reached the penultimate. They won't really care what people think of them, sadly. If they did, they wouldn't be going and trying to get in.
2: I like your example, Rev, about asking these questions, but if Donald Trump thinks he won the 2020 election, and he thinks that and believes that, but if they're asked, did Donald Trump win the 2020 election, they would have to say yes to stay in. You know, if Donald Trump thinks he won it, why would they not say anything or say no?
0: So, but that's why I narrowed it down even more than that. saying, have you seen any evidence that he won and that Joe Biden didn't win? Because they could say argumentatively, yeah, I think he won. No, I want you as lawyers to say, I've seen evidence. That's a little deeper than an opinion.
2: You want to keep it legal.
0: Yeah, I want to keep it legal. As she said, they're lawyers. Are you representing there's evidence that you've seen? And they would have to say no. Then if there's no evidence, then how can anyone say that Biden cheated and Trump really won? That's where you get them.
2: But why do we think it is and they don't? That's a head scratcher.
0: Yeah. Let's go back to the phone. Let's go to Todd in Cleveland, Ohio. Todd.
3: Reverend Al Sharpton, Jennifer Jones,
0: yes,
3: Austin. So last week, got opportunity and time got cut short on me, and I was responding to you making a comment about the what's labeled the Trump investment account, but what in actuality, as it applies to the application of it, is a federal donation, $1,000 donation to a civically engaged investment for children born between 25 and 28. That's more actually what it is, and it should be labeled that. And it does make a difference, no matter whether you're rich or poor. And I was trying to express that, and also make a point that this is not like Derek Hamilton's baby bonds that he put together, because Derek Hamilton's baby bonds were only for the poor, and that's a bad idea when it comes to government investment. And I wanted to point out the reasons why. Why this particular pursuit is a good investment. $1,000 today, and you have the ability to drop $5,000 more on it each of the next 17 years. That's 85 grand before you even get into the game. Actually, it's 86. It's 86 grand before you even get into the game from being in an index fund. In addition to that, if you're able to get this child's attention strong enough on educating that person in civics and financial literacy, they'll be able to operate from the position that, oh, I can understand this because this actually does directly affect me and what's going on with me in my life. So much of education in this world is theory, and then you have to finish your studies and apply it in real life. But this is real life on the real first day that this person was born. And I think we should give some respect to that. Now, I know everybody can't drop $5,000 a year on a kid and not touch it, and then it just be gone when they turn 18 because they have full control over it. But a lot of middle-class people can do that. There's people that die, and as a result of their death, and they're reasonably good managed through a life insurance policy, they dedicate the money to their grandkids. There's people that are working jobs that are $80,000 to $100,000 a year, but they're not living in New York City or San Francisco. They're living in Cleveland. So they could put $5,000 a year on that child that was born. And there's multiple other ways that could be done. We should not denounce this because rich people have access to it. Because the vast majority of the 3.5 plus million babies that were born at 25 and in this year, after this year has been completed, are not going to be rich. What they'll be rich in is opportunity, whether they have this or not. But if they do have it, they'll be rich in opportunity in order to learn how to really connect themselves civically with government and civically with financial literacy. And there's no way I would say this is like Derek Hamilton's suggestion.
1: I'm going to end it with this.
3: No way would I say this is like Derek Hamilton's idea, except for that the poor will be involved in it. And Derek Hamilton's idea isn't even original. This first time this even came up that I'm aware of was in the 50s when our economy.
0: I want
1: to be clear, and I want you to be clear. When I said that Derek Hamilton began this, what I'm talking about is this idea originated in the last several years with Derek Hamilton here in New York. He also did some work first with the Obama administration, where he came up with this idea of doing it, and it took hold. And what I was saying was that Trump is not somebody who just created this out of nowhere, that it actually began more recently here in New York City back in 2021 under Mayor de Blasio. So it's not like Trump just created something that had not been happening already. And here in New York, just by, you know, so everybody understands this, Mayor Mamdani has now expanded it, whereas de Blasio did it for every poor child. Now it's every child at kindergarten gets the $1,000. Now let's talk about what I was saying about why this doesn't actually move the needle in terms of actually righting some of the wrongs when it comes to wealth and wealth building. It is a well-established fact that if you already have money, money begets money. And it's also very much appreciated that what we're doing here is talking about equality. We're not talking about equity. If I have $1,000 and you now give me another $1,000, I have $2,000. If I start out with zero and you give me $1,000, I only have $1,000. I can do more with my $2,000 than I can with my $1,000. So you're not leveling the field. You're not creating equity. You're just giving more to people who already have, and those who don't have as much still are trying to keep up. That's the point I was making.
0: Let's take a break. Hold on, Todd. We'll be right back. Keeping it real. Shopton, Jones Austin. Be right back.
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10: Good afternoon. Look for some delays if you're on 90 headed eastbound. An accident has been reported blocking the left lane at Warren Road in the construction zone. Also 90 eastbound, another crash, also blocking the right lane. This one is just before Route 534 with close to a 10-minute delay. Police are on the scene. If you're in Cleveland on Superior Ave, you'll find a crash at East 30th Street that's slowing things down. In Lakewood, Clifton Boulevard is closed due to a crash between West 117th Street and West 116th Street. 77 northbound, the exit ramp to East 14th Street, closed for construction through December. I'm Lorenzo Ware on Cleveland's News Talk 1490 WEREAM, the People Station.
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0: 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Don't miss, I've been working the phones already, don't miss Politics Nation with Al Sharpton, live at 5 p.m. Saturday and 5 p.m. Sunday Eastern Time, both times. I am definitely going to be dealing with Trump and his speech and the guys that he has nominated for permanent attorney general and for the head of intelligence. And I'm going to have some of the Senate on and the governors, how this can be countered. Make sure you watch that. I'm going to also deal with this ICE situation where he has overturned his own people at ICE and said, no, we're not stopping doing traffic stops, even though we killed two innocent people. I'm going to have some members of Congress and governors on. Make sure you watch Politics Nation, 5 p.m. Eastern Time on MS Now. In fact, I'll be on in the morning, give my immediate reaction to Trump's speech tonight on Morning Joe tomorrow morning. Also, Saturday, we are in at the Saturday Action Rally at 6 Hancock near the 124th and Morningside. But I want you to sign up wherever you are in the country. Make sure you sign up and get ready for the big march on August 28th. There's not been a major black-led mass march on the nation's capital around redistricting, around affordability, which is why a lot of labor unions are coming in with us on this. And they have certainly not dealt with DEI. So we need you, and you. And I believe that we will get tens of thousands. And the Chief Justice and the other justices, whether in session that day or not, their staff will be there. They need to say tens of thousands of people here and really concerned about what y'all did. The Congress, same thing. Their staffs are there. And the White House is there. We need to go to the seat of American power and deal with this. Go to www.nationalactionnetwork.net, www.nationalactionnetwork.net, and sign up, and we'll get you whatever information you need. All right, Todd, I think you were going to respond to Attorney Jones Austin.
1: You can hear me okay, right?
0: Yeah.
1: Okay, so like I said, this is not original to Hamilton. It's not. In 54, which happens to be the year you were born, okay, Martin and Humphrey, the head of the U.S. Treasury Secretary and the head of the Federal Reserve Bank, had this particular idea in front of them, and people lobbying to get this done. The U.S. economy was booming immensely strong because they were the powerhouse coming out of the World War II, and we had been out of it for about 9 years by then. So it's not a new idea. And Hillary Clinton, when she ran against Obama, she was talking about $5,000, which is a better figure, and that it can be done practically as a starter money. What I'm trying to get everybody to focus on is that this is a way to get your children early on engaged civically and get them early on engaged in financial literacy through their appreciation of government and their appreciation of private sector money. Now, I personally know there's better ways to do this in the private sector than through government. But knowing that government did this just because that child exists, that's it. You were born at 25 in this country. Your parents are Haitian immigrants. You still get the money. Your parents are 10 generations in the United States. You still get the money. So that by the time that kid gets to become 8 years old and they're in maybe the third or the fourth grade, and maybe somebody's there in a middle-class family where they could have pitched in $5,000 a year every year, plus whatever the profits are from being in the index fund, they could start learning how to interact better with government and through financial literacy through their own life experience. And I don't want people to blow this opportunity, particularly black people. Now, I repeat, the figure's better if it started at $5,000 from the government, but it didn't. It's starting at $1,000. People should invest in this, learn who's managing the index fund, not just the government, who's managing it, because you can't just sit it there and let it roll, even though it is an index fund. And in addition to that, learn how this ties you in through your citizenry to your understanding of civics and financial literacy, because you might have $46,000 plus whatever the profits have been at 8 years old, and you didn't even really have a full understanding of how it got there at 8 years old. And then by the time you're 18, you may have $86,000 plus the profits. It's a smart idea.
2: May I just jump in here and say a few words before we run out of time? You and I are actually talking about two different issues. Let's just be clear. You're talking about the investment in and of itself. And what I'm speaking about is in a society where wealth disparities continue to grow, a child who has $1,000 and is given $1,000 versus a child who doesn't have $1,000, they're not starting out in the same space. And so what often happens when we look at social and economic policy is we look at whether or not we are actually increasing the problem or we're actually working to cure the problem and solve it. And what we have in America is continuously growing wealth disparities. So what Derek Hamilton was doing was talking about children with low income, and that's where we started, because we're trying to figure out ways of making sure that we can equalize the playing field. And let's begin also by saying there are very few ideas in America. There are few ideas in any individual mind that come out of nowhere, that are just birthed out of nowhere. Issues and ideas build. Policies build on things that have been done before. So I'm not saying that Derek had an original thought. What I am saying is that he advanced the work that actually made it a reality. But again, Todd, what keeps happening is we're talking about two separate issues. I'm talking about how do you reduce wealth disparity in America. And when you give, it is a known fact. When you give money to somebody who has money, they now have more money to play with. When you give money to somebody who doesn't have money, they are trying to catch up. All you have to do is go online and Google, how do you build equity? How do you equalize the playing field? And you don't do it by giving everybody the same amount, because he who already has now has more to do with it.
1: Educating themselves, Jennifer, and that's where you're missing. That's where you're falling short on your
2: understanding. I missed the point. I don't miss the point. That we're not doing. I don't miss the point. I'm raising a different point, and you never choose to look at the issues through this lens and this frame. That's just what you do.
1: The vast majority of the population in this country is middle class, and somewhere in lower middle class to upper middle class, and the vast majority of this country can educate themselves in small portions along the way through the understanding of government and financial literacy by investing in this, and it is a good idea, and it will bring more to the thought of equality. It will.
2: You keep
0: got to go.
2: Point.
0: Got to go. Thank you both for that interaction. Let's take a step to the rear and get out of here. Let me thank Attorney Jennifer Jones Austin. Let me thank all of you that called in, listened in, you that called in and couldn't get through, but hung in there anyhow. Remember, whatever you do, wherever you go, however you feel, tell somebody, tell anybody, tell everybody. Reverend Al told you personally, keep it real. Keep it real. Keep it real. Talk to you tomorrow. Keep it real.
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4: It's Sybil Wilkes with what we need to know. A major mobilization for civil rights. Reverend Al Sharpton's National Action Network announced a mass march on Washington next month to combat recent court rulings that advocates say have severely weakened voting protections for minority communities. Scheduled for August 28th, the event marks the 63rd anniversary of the iconic 1963 March on Washington. A powerful coalition of leaders, including Martin Luther King III and the NAACP, are confirmed to attend. In Mississippi, noted civil rights attorney Ben Crump confirmed the family of the 18-year-old college student Nolan Wells held a respectful meeting with the Jackson County District Attorney. While authorities maintain the teen accidentally drowned on Horn Island off the coast of Mississippi following a 4th of July trip, the DA plans to turn the file over to a grand jury once their investigation concludes, emphasizing this is standard procedure for suspicious deaths rather than an implication of criminality. A busy day unfolding at the White House. President Trump is meeting with South Carolina's newly appointed Republican Senator Darlene Graham before welcoming the El Salvadoran president to the Oval Office and delivering a primetime address on election integrity at 9 p.m. Eastern. Finally, the director Christopher Nolan is looking to dominate the box office with his highly anticipated cinematic epic, The Odyssey. Shot entirely on premium IMAX cameras, this film is projected to rake in a massive $90 to $100 million in its blockbuster debut this weekend. To subscribe to my free daily newsletter, please visit SybilWilks.com. For all the news 24/7, go to NewsOne.com. I'm Sybil Wilks. Be informed. 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

It's Thursday, July the 16th. Do you know what time it is? Yes, Al Sharpton's time. And for the next 3 hours, it's time to put aside all pretenses, deception, denial, or fronting. The time has come to keep it real on Keeping It Real with Reverend Al Sharpton. Very good afternoon to you all across the country, and good morning to those listening on Sirius XM Channel 126, The Urban View, where talk empowers and becomes action. I'm coming to you live from our National Action Network corporate headquarters in New York. 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We read it on the air at www.nationalactionnetwork.net. I see already on the message board people are coming in. Good afternoon, Reverend Sharpton and chat group. Tanya Stovall, good afternoon, Reverend. Afternoon, Reverend Sharpton. Willie Franklin. Good afternoon, Reverend Al Sharpton and Nan from 513 Cincinnati, Ohio. And then I had one that was a question. Deborah Fleming is saying, "Hi, Reverend Al Sharpton. My question: Are there any plans y'all are putting together if ICE be around polling places during the midterms?" I think I answered that. We're doing voter brigades. That's what we're announcing at the march on August 28th. We're organizing brigades to be at all of the polling sites, particularly in key states, with cameras and videos, and we're having ministers and all be there so that people will feel confident that they can vote without interference, and we can film if there is any infraction. The fact that we're going to have organized groups there will make them not want to do anything that's going to be filmed. And we're setting up a whole network where people can video and film and download it to us immediately at headquarters, and I'll pop it right on the air. Yes, the answer is yes. We're going to lay a lot of it out at the march on August 28th. A lot is happening. President Trump is supposed to address the nation tonight at 9 p.m. Eastern Time, and it's expected that he is going to attack the voting process, say again that there was widespread fraud and he really won the election, and discredit the votes in Georgia, which would also mean that Senator Warnock is not duly elected, fairly elected, and Senator Ossoff, that's what's expected. Now, nobody knows what this man is going to say or do. I cannot guarantee you what he's going to say, but I can guarantee you it is going to be probably false stuff, whatever he's talking about, whether it's Iran, whether it's voting. Truth and Donald Trump just don't hang out together, in my opinion. We saw yesterday where Todd Blanche, who was his attorney, his defense attorney, during his criminal trial here in Manhattan, is now up for becoming the attorney general. He's already acting, but needs the confirmation. And he couldn't even bring himself to say that, yes, Trump was beat in Georgia. He tried to play word game.
yes, Biden was certified as the winner. But did he win the election? Can't answer that. Same thing happened with Clayton, who's now up over to be the one to take over intelligence. Anytime you got a grown man, in this case two grown men, that are so afraid to tell the truth, they'll not be in leadership positions. But that's the climate we're working in. And we need to deal with that. I want to talk about that today. Talk about how the Congress voted not to reduce the aid to Israel. 100 Democrats did vote to end it. My position was that I understand Israel is a military ally of the United States in that region, but you cannot continue to not hold them accountable for what Netanyahu and them are doing in Gaza. And the funds would have been a way to say, look, y'all are going to have to clean this up. Y'all are going to have to stop your inhabitation of Gaza and your attacks, or we can't fund it. There should have been some hard negotiations on that, in my opinion. Now, right away, I'm sure people are going to say, well, Hakeem and the leadership voted, all except one, voted to cut the funds. I think they played politics trying to keep their caucus together. I'm not making an excuse for them because I already stated my position. But we can talk about all of that. I think that wisdom tells me, though, that the United States is going to have to alter a lot of what they're doing just to function in the world, because the way is not going there. The way they thought is not going their way. So we are dealing with the inevitability of truth crushed to earth rising again. I was reading Edge of Canaan, book about Dr. King and the movement, and I was reading about all that he is, all that he went through. Dr. King, wiretap, lies, when he was killed, he had been 67% negative in the polls among blacks. Over two-thirds of blacks was not with him, because he came out against the war in Vietnam, and they said it was hurting the black cause. And I think that, hey, we know you got to fly against a headwind, but we landed before and we're landing now. I am absolutely convinced of that. I see on our message board, Yvonne L. Griffin says, good afternoon. I cannot wait until August 28th, March in Washington. Syracuse, New York will be there. All right, Yvonne, love that. Tell the folk I want to meet you. I want to see who this is on our page, because I want to thank you for spreading the word. Syracuse has to be there. Roderick McCoy is saying, I'm not a fortune teller, but am willing to bet everything I have that 99% of what he says tonight will be a lie. Well, I won't take that bet.

0: guys like him in office because we're not voting. Let's talk about all that. Barbara Jean is on our message board saying Thursday afternoon. Greetings from Chicago. All right. Love Chicago. Bree Allman is saying love your work. Thank you very much. I appreciate that. I think that a lot to talk about today. Let's get right into it. 1-877-532-5797. 1-877-532-5797. 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Be right back.
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1: 1-877-532-5797. 1-877-532-5797. And I guess I should not be surprised, but I also should normalize the madness that is going on out here, given this administration. I mean, we're really sitting up here acting like it is normal for the president to make the head of the Attorney General's office, the head of the Justice Department, a man who was a private, that was his private attorney in a fraud case that he was convicted of 34 felonies. And we're sitting up acting like this is normal, that he's afraid to say that Joe Biden won in 2020 and that Donald Trump lost the election. I mean, are we really sitting up here where they are changing the voting districts? That's why we march on August 28th. And we act like that's just normal. They just move your house out of one district to another so that they can break up the voting blocks that would threaten their particular party person. And we act like this is normal. I said it at Reverend Jackson's funeral. The problem ain't Trump. The problem's us. Because we're allowing this to happen. And there is no real fight back. Not consistently. Every once in a while, people get mad. But not consistent. That's why we're on this march. Because we're going to have to lay out a whole fall of what we need to say. And what we need to do. And I think that it is important. And a lot of us need to get involved. Let me go to some of the phones. Let me give the announcements first. First and foremost, don't forget, watch Politics Nation this weekend. I'm booking the right people in the thick of these issues. And you need to watch it 5 p.m. Eastern Time on MS Now. And MS Now turned 30 years old yesterday. They had a dinner last night just for the hosts and people that have been president, and I went, and they talk about how our show is outstanding. And because we take time, I take time to get the right guests, people in position, and ask them the questions that I know people want to know, some of which I get from talking on the radio every day. So watch Politics Nation with Al Sharpton live at 5 on MS Now. Then you there in the New York, New Jersey, Connecticut area, we're having our Saturday Action Rally at our headquarters, which is the House of Justice in Harlem at 6 Hancock Place, which is 124th and Morningside. Hancock's just 2 or 3 blocks in the middle of that little island there of where gas station is. So Morningside, 124th, many of you know where that is. But if you're getting in an Uber or something, it's 6 Hancock Place, 9 a.m. to 11 a.m. And then, of course, you can watch it that you are not in the area. 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All you have to do is go to www.nationalactionnetwork.net and you can register and say, I want to organize a bus, or I want to know if the bus is already organized near me. 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I see on our message board, Pamela Edgar is saying, I won another battle with my local McDonald's here in Lebanon, Illinois. My electric wheelchair is not considered a car. According to one employee, I ended up getting my free food anyways. Well, I'm glad. Fight back, whatever it is. I'm for standing up for what is right. The mayor, Rodney Jones, is saying on our message board, so let me get this right. The president of the United States is going to occupy TV airtime to cry about his delusion of the 2020 election being stolen. I will not be watching. Yeah, well, that is what you can expect. He probably will come with some other stuff. But I think that it is crazy. Crazy. And Max Donald is saying, where's that autopsy at, Al? If you're talking about the autopsy of Nolan Wells, that's what we're waiting on. Family and attorney Ben Crump met day before yesterday with the district attorney. They say they're working on everything. We did an independent autopsy. We're waiting on the toxicology report to come. The funeral will be Monday. I'll be doing the eulogy right there in Ocean Spring, Mississippi. I'm going to Mississippi. Invitation of parents to do the eulogy, and Ben Crump will do his legal strategy there. But believe me, we want to know what the truth is, and we're going to stay on this. People ask me, well, why you don't believe the sheriff? Well, the sheriff don't believe himself now. He started saying that there was no foul play. Now he's saying, well, we need to investigate. But how do you trust somebody that already said it was no foul play and then had to investigate once we got involved and it became more nationally known? And how do you expect the parents to trust that? When you tried to act like it wasn't nothing there. And we have another incident pop up. Another young man, I see, they're saying drowned suspiciously. I was telling the guy the other day, guy said, remember how you always in the middle of these things? I think that's why we started National Action Network. Civil rights groups do civil rights. I do not understand what you don't understand about that. That's like going to a lawyer's office and saying you're always dealing with legal stuff. That's what they do. Civil rights activism is what we do. And I think because we know, and we should know by now, that if there wasn't a need for civil rights organizations, we wouldn't exist. NAN is 35 years old. I started NAN in 1991 with about 12 people. We wouldn't be around here 35 years later if it was not necessary. And you have some organizations, NAACP, Urban League, older than that. So the question is, when will these groups, including ours, be unnecessary? And so far, it doesn't look like any time soon. All right, let's take a break. We're going to take your calls and come off the message board with your messages. 1-877-532-5797. Shopton. 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
5: Good afternoon. Look for some delays if you're on 90 headed eastbound. An accident has been reported blocking the left lane at Warren Road in the construction zone. Also 90 eastbound, another crash also blocking the right lane. This one is just before Route 534 with close to a 10-minute delay. Police are on the scene. If you're in Cleveland on Superior Ave, you'll find a crash at East 30th Street that's slowing things down. In Lakewood, Clifton Boulevard is closed due to a crash between West 117th Street and West 116th Street. 77 northbound, the exit ramp to East 14th Street closed for construction through December. I'm Lorenzo Ware on Cleveland's News Talk 1490 WERE AM, the People Station.

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0: Holy. Reverend Al Sharpton, let's go right to the phone. Let's start in Hawaii with Yusef. Yusef, you're keeping it real with Al Sharpton.
1: How you doing, Rev?
0: I'm doing good. How you doing there?
1: Man, appreciate you, sir. Appreciate you for supporting vets all day, every day. I just want to get to, it takes 150 years for the Medal of Honor to get approved when these guys go to war. So what I'm trying to say, I read where medal recipient had to write letters, everything to these Congress people to get their medal after, and it took 150 years or something, the longest time. But we can declare war in 6 days. I want people to think about that. Here you got, you know, military members who have gone to big conflicts, big war. They might be looking for Medal of Honor. It takes the longest. It took 50 years, 150, but it took 6 days. I want to look at Obama. Obama, when he talks, people say he talks white. J.D. Vance, when he talks, he's trying to talk white, even though he's from a poor neighborhood. He should talk about what he'd been through as a welfare recipient when he was young and just be real. Right?
0: Right.
1: This is leading up to the job interviews that we talk about here on the show, Rev. We brought that job interview up, and that's what we're seeing right now displayed on in live time, job interviews. What's the consequences of lying on a job interview? The guy said this is a job interview. They got the administration firing federal employees, but here's a guy who is going up for a federal job.
0: Right.
1: They are drooling at the mouth for a federal job on the highest of the highest position to alter people's lives. As a vet, I get frustrated because when you go to these interviews for these jobs, I have to tailor myself, right, to get these jobs. If you go on YouTube, they got tons of job questions. They're going to need to start changing these questions. If you come in here to take this job, are you going to alter people's lives? If they say no, we need to document that. Because if they come in and alter people's lives, we can say you're fired. Next, probationary. When you come in for a job that high, you should be on probationary level.
0: Right.
1: You should be on probationary for 2 years. So that means if you come in and you cause people to lose their lives, lose their job, lose their income, you are now fired. You're released from the position. And here's another job question. Are you a yes man? If I was a job interviewer, are you the yes man? Are you here to kiss the boss butt? Will you disagree with the boss if something is totally immoral, unethical? Would you tell the boss that's wrong? There's a possibility the employee might get fired, but are you willing to do that? The job interview is tailored. It's just like AI. Rev, I don't have the proper grammar, and I'm not ashamed of that. I grew up in New York. I'm proud of where I'm come from. I got Ebonics in my vocabulary, okay? But a job interview is like AI. When you go to AI and try to speak perfect English, that's still not you. That's all AI. It still doesn't make you good for the job. I think people are scared of people who can bring results.
0: Yeah.
1: Right?
0: I agree with that.
1: They're scared of people who can bring results, and that's why they get rid of us over DEI. That's why they get rid of us, because we have that integrity and commitment to bring out the best of our abilities, and people are scared of us to get into these positions because we'll make changes. The testosterone. Veterans suffers from testosterone. Do you know we got denied for testosterone levels? The food, Rev, the fast food on base. The food. I know you're a big PT guy. I know you run in the gym, Rev. I know you eat well. I would take some of that money from Iran conflict and put it on the military base for people, for troops and military families to have healthy food, healthy nutrients, working with military spouses to come out and present their healthy food so they can earn income. So we can deal with the welfare situation in the military so military spouses, military members can start making money on the base. But when they start hearing ideas like that, they said, nah, man, we can't put him in the next position because he's going to make a difference and he's going to make us look bad. When you look at the Norm Wells situation with those, with his brothers, you see one black guy and three white young people. When I look at that picture, I was thinking about the story of Joseph. My question would be, where is your brother?
0: Yeah.
1: Because I don't see color. When you come back from that trip, the divine and the almighty would ask you, where is your brother and what happened? I appreciate you, Rhea.
0: You hit a lot of important points. Thank you for your call. Let me go to Charles in Washington, D.C. Charles.
2: Rev, good afternoon to you.
0: Good afternoon to you.
2: Thank you, sir. It was good to see you enjoying yourself at the D.C. concert. That was real good. And I want to say thank you for all of the work that you're doing for our community specifically. There are a number of issues that you're tackling right now. So we appreciate you on that. But the purpose of my call today, Rev, is for everyone all over the country, the Congress is going on recess on August the 1st.
0: Right.
2: And from New York to California, from Washington to Florida, I would like all of your listeners to get on the phone with their congressman and have their congressman come out to the local VA hospital and spend a day with their staff in the VA hospital assessing the needs of the veterans, the medical professionals, from the doctors down to the nurses to the technicians, but most importantly, the soldiers, sailors, airmen and Marines who have served this country, and ensure that they create an amazing level of efficiency in this country's repayment to the services that the veterans have offered. That's very, very important. And also, in those same districts, encourage all of the pastors to come together, all of the business people to come together, and bring those congressmen into the churches. Have them sit down and hear what the needs of the communities are and make them address the needs of our communities all over the country. And finally, we have a lot of work to do between now and November. In Louisiana, we can send Jamie Davis to the Senate.
0: Right.
2: Georgia is very important. Keisha Lance Bottoms, we need her to become the next governor.
0: Right.
2: Penny Brown Reynolds, we need her to become the next Secretary of State. Down in Florida 20, we need Luther Campbell to become a congressman. Missouri 1, we need Cori Bush to become congresswoman again. And then, of course, right where you are in New York, Reverend Sharpton, New York 13. I think Chevalier's going to take that district.
0: She already did. She won the Democratic primary. She's going to win that. No Republican going to win that seat.
2: Absolutely. It's a wrap. So all over the country, folks, we have got to be very, very serious. We have an opportunity this November to do something that we have never done before. And what is that? Get more black people in power who can impact our communities. And at the same time, we've got enough citizens to put the proper amount of pressure on them to make them deliver to us those things that we need delivered to us. I hope I'm making sense, Reverend Al.
0: Make a lot of sense.
2: Thank you,
0: make a lot of sense. Thank you for your call. And he is correct. That is why it is important We put pressure on the members of Congress when they're in their home district. And it is important that we put pressure on those in Washington. All their staffs are not on vacation. Some of them are back by the 28th. Many of them will be at the march. If not, I'm going to take attendance. And the Supreme Court and the White House. We got to go to the seat of power. And I don't care if some of the congresspeople are still out. They need to have their staff say tens of thousands of people in Washington today standing up against what they did with redistricting, what they're doing in terms of voting rights, health care, and we need to be really cognizant these people have awakened. We've not shown any national strength. That's why August 28th is so important. Let me take a break. Be right back. It's Keeping It Real. Shopton. Be right back.
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0: Good evening. Welcome to Tea and Honey with Dr. Gwen Jarvis, live broadcast coming from 1490 News Talk Radio, Urban One Radio, every Thursday from 5 to 6 p.m. We are here in the city of Cleveland. I am standing in for Dr. Gwen Jarvis, my husband, Reverend Jock Lynn, and I am yours truly, Evangelist Gloria Lynn. Welcome to this wonderful broadcast, and you will be able to call in and join us at this time. We're going to have
1: the phone number.
0: You can call in. It's 216-578-1490. That number again is 216-578-1490. And at this time, we're going to have my husband, Reverend Jock Lynn, to do our opening prayer. Let us pray.
1: Good evening, everybody. Let us pray. Our Father, our God, Lord, we come to you as almost we know how. Lord, bow down here to thanksgiving in our hearts. Lord, thanking you for all things, everything that you've done for us. For you've been so good to us. You've been better to us than we've been to our own selves. Lord, we ask you to bless this radio program. We're asking you just to be with us and be in the midst. When we know that two or three are gathered, your name, you'll be in the midst. So we're asking you to be in the midst, Lord. We're in the midst of having a good time, a great discussion. Lord, just bless us today in Jesus' name. Amen.
0: Amen. And our scripture for this evening, coming from the New Living Translation, 2 Corinthians 5:17. It says, this means that anyone belongs to Christ has become a new person. The old life is gone. A new life has begun. And Proverbs 17:22, in the New Living Translation, a cheerful heart is good medicine, but a broken spirit saps a person's strength. And the word of the Lord is blessed. But we want to say happy birthday to Dr. Gwen Jarvis, as she is vacationing today, and we are standing in for her. And we want to have a great time, so join in, and we thank the radio broadcast and her staff for allowing us to be here. So join in and have a good time. Thank you. You're in the hands of Reverend Jock Lynn.
1: Well, good evening, everybody. We're gonna have a pretty good time. We're not going to discuss politics or anything like that. We're going to have a discussion about things we did, places we used to go back in the day. And as we know, as George Benson said in one of his songs, everything must change. Nothing stays the same. And, you know, and sometimes you look back at those times and you kind of miss them because it's nothing like the good old days. I remember when I was coming up, I had a basketball court in my backyard. And when me and the fellows got thirsty, my mother didn't bring out no Kool-Aid all the time and no lemonade. Sometimes we get thirsty, we'd go to that water hole. And you know what, back in the day, I don't know about now, I haven't had it in a while, but it was nothing like water holes water. And you, that water, it just had a certain taste to it, and just, you know, I loved it. And I could just drink it, and then everybody would take a turn. You didn't have to worry about getting no disease after each other. Everybody drunk from the same water hole, and everybody was ready, then we'd go play basketball again for the rest of the day. And I'm not talking about food time. I'm talking about on the weekends and summertime, y'all. You know, we didn't play hooky just to play no basketball. And my mother and father wasn't going to have it anyway. But that's the kind of fun we used to have. And back in the day, there's kids nowadays, the only games that they play is mostly off the internet, on the off their laptop and their cell phone. They can be in all day long playing those games. And then if you tell them to go outside, it's like it was a punishment. Back in my day, it was a punishment to stay inside. It was a pleasure. We used to have so much fun going outside because there were so many things to do. We had kickball, stickball, football in the street, you know, tag football. And you know, there's just so much to do. And we'd go to the playground. And I don't think playgrounds like they used to do. We had the swings. We had tunnels. We had things. We had to climb on monkey bars. It was just so much fun outside. But this generation now, they want to have all their fun inside. So things have been, they have changed back in the day. I remember, you remember the ice cream man, popsicle man?
0: Yes.
1: Now, I remember when I was first coming up, it was a man with a bicycle with a refrigerator hooked up to it. And that was the popsicle man. And he'd make that jingling sound and everybody, the kids go crazy. Popsicle man! Popsicle man! And we'd pay, they'd get our money from our parents, we'd get 25, 30 cents. If we had 50 cents, we'd get about 3 popsicles and 2 bomb pops. We'd get so much with 50 cents or 25 cents. Now you can't get nothing for $1. And so

0: in years. You know, but things have changed. I was at my back in the day. another thing I was thinking about cell phones. Back then, if you had a cell phone, you were a doctor, a lawyer, you were big time. You were big time. And you didn't have a phone all everywhere you went unless you had a little briefcase and a phone inside. So it was a big giant phone in your car phone. Now everybody got a cell phone. Five or six years old, they got a cell phone. 85 years old, somebody got a cell phone. But I remember my first cell phone. That cell phone was so big, it was a giant, it looked like a giant house phone. I think it was a flip phone. And then I would have to go to the Arial store to buy minutes to get on that phone.
1: Right. It was a minute phone, yep.
0: And we had to get those phones. And then when I had one of those phones, I thought I was big time. I thought I was a big shot. And later on, they got smaller and smaller. And then they came up with this brand and all these different, phone companies. And then you had to buy minutes there, you know. And then now most phones are unlimited. And you can dial everywhere in the world and talk to your loved ones. So things have changed. I'm like back in the day, and I know some people, even some of my relatives, when they first came out, I don't need no cell phone. I remember the day we didn't have cell phones. Well, we got them now. And common sense will tell you to use them. Amen.
1: In addition to that, honey, and we can see the person while we're talking, walking up down the street, not just sitting at home. We can see the person's facial expressions and everything while talking on the phone. I remember seeing this on the cartoon, The Jetsons.
0: Yeah.
1: A lot of the things on The Jetsons show, we are seeing them today. And they are become a necessity now. Because I know I don't like to go leave the house without my cell phone. And so I'm thankful for that. Things change over the years. But piggybacking on what you were saying, honey, when it was regarding playing games, I remember when my parents, especially my mom, he would come out and go outside to play dodgeball, kickball. Our parents would be out there in the streets with us playing ball, having a good time, having fun. And then we would come back in the house, get ourselves cleaned up, sit down, watch TV, read or study or what have you, after our homework was done out the way, but especially during the summer months, we didn't have homework. So we were able to have a good time. So nowadays, things have been changed. But I'm not afraid of change. I welcome change, and I thank God for change, because these things really help us each and every day to accomplish what we need to accomplish. Yeah. But fun and games still happen today, just in a different way. Is that right, honey?
0: That's right. And there were less symptoms of or cases of child obesity, you know, because like everybody got their exercise in. You know, even at the playground, me and my friends, we went in my backyard, we go up to the playground and shoot hoops most of the day during the summer, you know, on the weekend. And now, I'm going to tell you about another thing about the weekend. On Sunday, in my family, it was church time.
1: Yes, you know, everybody went to church.
0: You can go to church nowadays, dressed down and your jeans bag and your hoochie mama gear, whatever, you know, and they take that out of context, you know, come as you are. It ain't said nothing about hoochie mama gear or sack of pants. It means coming back the way you are, and if you messed up, the Lord can straighten you out. But now anything goes in, any way you dress, because I had to have on a suit. And a shirt and tie and a hat. If I had one, I'd use one of my father's and dress shoes.

0: I had, but when it was church time, it was being getting cleaned. And the girls, they would have on pretty dresses. And, you know, and everybody dressed accordingly, because I feel like nowadays, if you can dress up at the cabaret, you can dress up for somebody that's been better to you than you've been to your own self.
1: That's right, honey. Right.
0: Yeah. So we're going to talk about, like, back in the day, that cell phones. Let me hear some calls about when cell phones first come out and your first cell phone, what did it look like? We can get some calls. 216-578-1490. Call in for your input on back in the day cell phones and how they changed over the years. So many things, even the restaurants we used to go to. Now, I remember downtown, what's the Woolworth? There was a like a little restaurant inside, a little diner. You sit on the stool, and they would have hamburgers, hot dogs, all kind of stuff, you know. But they said back in the day before my time, a black person couldn't sit in those restaurants.
1: That's right.
0: You know, and that's why Martin Luther King and different people orchestrated the sit-in. Okay. Yes, sir.
1: Well, listen, caller.
0: Hello?
2: Yes, sir. I can hardly hear you. Deacon Freeman is calling in to comment.
0: Uh-huh.
2: I want to talk about back in the day. We were talking about, I think, a lot of change in this world is because of social media and technology. These kids are smart kids now. Now, when you can get a 4, 5, 6-year-old can work a phone better than we can, these kids are not dumb kids. They are smart kids. They may not have common sense, but they're smart kids.
0: Yeah.
2: I mean, I remember growing up, and we had it Pac-Man and all that, but things, technology has changed all this. We're just living in a different world. He brought up a important point when he said George Benson's song, Everything Must Change. But you got to remember, it says in there, the young becomes the old. And I think the older you get, the wiser we should become.
0: Yeah.
2: But right now, some of us don't have common sense.
0: Yes,
2: so
0: right.
2: We got to continue to work on these kids and talk to these kids. Going outside is important. One, and you know, of course, you're not going to see a kid roll a tire up down the street like you used to. But these kids are being raised a little different than we did. You know,
0: yeah.
2: Society has stopped a lot because you remember getting spanked and you can't spank a kid no more. You're not supposed to. So society has changed this world. So we just got to keep lifted in prayer all with our people and just turn it all over to God. And everything's going to be all right one day. And that's my comment on coming up.
0: That's all right. Thank you, Deacon.
1: Thank you, Deacon Chairman Freeman. Thank you.
0: Yeah, that was the chairman of our deacon board at Sure House Baptist Church, Deacon Marvin Freeman. Thank you, Deacon, for your input. Okay, will there be anybody else? Don't be scared. 216-578-1490. Anybody remember when cell phones first came out?
1: What did your cell phone look like?
0: Okay. Well, that's all right. Let's talk about the restaurants. Like I said, we were talking about Woolworth and and everybody here, they back then, we called it a rib joint. You know, barbecue dinners, rib dinners, chicken wing dinners. Polish boys. Now, you know, my favorite back then was Hot Sauce Williams. They had our Hot Sauce Williams. Looked like it was all, they were all over the place. And I used to love to go to Hot Sauce Williams. I used to love to get the Polish boys. I used to love to get the chicken wings. But now, no more Hot Sauce Williams. They have, let me see, what else did they have?
1: Mount Pleasant Barbecue.
0: Oh, yeah, Mount Pleasant Barbecue on Kinsman.
1: Yes.
0: Oh,
1: yes.
0: Man, they had some good food there.
1: Yeah.
0: And they had, the shrimp boat. Remember the shrimp boat? I think they have one left. I think that's on 130th off Kinsman. And and my favorite thing off the shrimp boat was, of course, the shrimp, but the footlongs.
1: Oh man, they
0: had some good footlongs, and you put the chili on and mustard and the extra onions. Oh man, you talk about some good eating. But you know, like I said, they only have one left.
1: I remember Red
0: Barn. Oh, Red Barn is a good restaurant.
1: Oh, my God, some good fried chicken.
0: And good big old burgers.
1: Oh, yes.
0: Yeah, so we had some good eating spots. And remember Angie's?
1: Angie's, yes.
0: Old food restaurant.
1: They're open today. Thank God for Angie's.
0: I think they're on 79th and Carnegie.
1: Yes.
0: Lee and Harvard. And I think the original was on 55th off of Euclid.
1: Yeah, that was the original.
0: Oh, man, they have them neck bones and them ham hocks. I know I didn't have a bit of eating them there. I ain't got a bit of eating them now, but I'm talking about them ham hocks. You talking about some good, and they were so good. And then some people you say, so good to slap your mama. I don't want to eat them that good.
1: That's right, honey. Oh, my God. You don't go slapping nobody.
0: If I slapped my mama, that would have been it for me.
1: No more eating.
0: My father had four shotguns. He was a hunter. He used a rabbit hunt. But if he can kill a little bit of rabbit, I know he can shoot somebody big like me. But it was nothing good enough to slap your mama. I don't care what it is. No, I don't want it.
1: Now they had
0: B&M. Yep. Oh, yeah, they got B&M's. They had B&M's like that. I think they had one. Was off 105 somewhere, and now they got them all over the place. And then Sam Silk, he's
1: okay.
0: A man now.
1: Yeah,
0: he's,
1: that chicken is so good.
0: Yeah, and the fish dinners, man. He, and Sam Silk, they're on Lee Road, they're on Mayfield and Filton, they're at Libby Road. He's all over the place. Yeah, got because on Libby Road, he's got talent shows. He's got comedians and lion dancers. He got everything. Sam Silk, he's got it going on. But we got some places we can still go to and have a good time. And we all love to have a good time. Amen.
1: You have to have fun. You have to have a cheerful heart. It's good medicine for your bones, for your entire life. But a broken spirit, that's the person. Strength. I don't want nothing that's going to set my strength. I want to enjoy life, have an attitude of gratitude that helps you throughout your day. It's always good to laugh and have a nice time. Also, there's a time to weep. We know about those weeping days, but we want to enjoy life in Christ, enjoy one another, eat some good food, roll with the changes, and keep it moving. Is that right, honey?
0: That's right. And like I said, the line is still open at 216-578-1490 for your input on everything that we give. All calls are welcome.
1: What restaurant did you love? Or that you enjoy now? Your favorite place?
0: I can tell you what else. I missed the Ponderosa.
1: Oh, yes, Ponderosa. Oh,
0: those appetizers. You were so full of the appetizers, you were too full to eat the main course. I used to love that. In the hometown buffet.
1: Yes.
0: Yes. All you can eat.
1: Now we have Golden Corral. We have a few of those, but they are always filled up with people getting that food, getting those buffet dinners.
0: So we're talking about back in the day, up until the present time. I want to thank Deacon Marvin Freeman for his input.
1: Yes.
0: But we don't want his to be the only one. If anybody else don't be ashamed, just call in and just, and we can have a good discussion on things then and things now. And things we need to do to improve now.
1: We want to thank Dr. Gwen Jarvis again for this time and opportunity to stand in as a radio talk, news talk radio show staff. We want to thank you for that. And I want to give a shout out to my pastor, Superintendent Gregory Jordan, and First Lady Karen Jordan at the Calvary Church of God in Christ. Also, Dr. Ed Phillips of Sure House Ministry. We want to thank God for them. And his lovely wife, Sister Gloria Phillips. Amen. Amen. People of God, we thank God for you.
0: Amen. Now, our church, Sure House, is found on 11318 Miles Avenue. And your church?
1: And Calvary Church of God in Christ is 10808 Superior Avenue. You can't miss it. Across the street from Watson's Funeral Home. Bypass the funeral home and zoom on over to Calvary Church of God in Christ and hear a good word of the Lord and have an awesome worship experience.
0: Yeah, don't stop at the funeral home. We don't want to stop there unless we just have to. All right.
1: All right.
0: We're going to go on break, and we'll be back shortly.
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4: Good afternoon. Look for some delays if you're on 90 headed eastbound. An accident has been reported blocking the left lane at Warren Road in the construction zone. Also 90 eastbound, another crash also blocking the right lane. This one is just before Route 534 with close to a 10-minute delay. Police are on the scene. If you're in Cleveland on Superior Ave, you'll find a crash at East 30th Street that's slowing things down. In Lakewood, Clifton Boulevard is closed due to a crash between West 117th Street and West 116th Street. 77 northbound, the exit ramp to East 14th Street closed for construction through December. I'm Lorenzo Ware on Cleveland's News Talk 1490 WEREAM, the People Station.
5: It's Sybil Wilkes with what we need to know. All activity at the White House, where the president meets with the newly appointed South Carolina Republican Senator Darlene Graham, then welcoming the president of El Salvador, and tonight delivers a primetime address on election integrity. That takes place at 9 p.m. Eastern. In Mississippi, attorney Ben Crum confirmed the family of 18-year-old Nolan Wells held a respectful meeting with the local district attorney who will present the suspicious holiday drowning case to a grand jury as standard procedure. Reverend Al Sharpton's National Action Network announced a march on Washington for August 28th to protest recent court rulings rolling back voting protections. And finally, dense wildfire smoke from Canada and Minnesota continued to trigger air quality alerts across the Midwest and East Coast, presenting severe hazards for sensitive health groups. I'm Sybil Wilkes. 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

0: Hey, good be Ethan. We're back. I'm Reverend Josh Lynn.
1: And I'm Evangelist Gloria Lynn.
0: We're in the midst of having a good time. We were talking about back in the day, about different games we played back then, and how the kids were, you know, a punishment was going outside nowadays, and back then the punishment was not being able to go outside and stand indoors. We thought that was a terrible thing, but things have changed now. And we thank comments from Deacon Marvin Freeman, who called in and was talking about how smart the kids are now, but a lot of them don't have common sense. And it's up to us parents and grandparents to teach them. So the Bible says, you know, to teach them in the way they should go, so when they get old, they won't depart from it. So we want to thank Deacon Freeman for his comment.
1: Yes, it's very important.
0: Yes, so.
1: We train them.
0: Yeah, so you talking about the different restaurants. I was talking about Hot Sauce Williams and B&M and the Shrimp Boat. I didn't talk myself hungry. But it's good because I'm blessed to have a good wife. She can cook any of that good stuff. So, you know, I'm all right. You know, if I don't go to the restaurant, she's an excellent cook.
1: Thank you, honey.
0: And you look at my belly, you see that I'm eating good.
1: Oh yes.
0: So nothing wrong. Good. So we were talking about different restaurants. Okay, what about the different stores, department stores downtown? We have May Company, Higbee's, and now it turns into what, Crawfords? And Dillard, and you can't even find them downtown. You got to go down to which mall is it? Beachwood Mall.
1: The mall's on the southwest side. You have JCPenney's. You have a few of those left, I think. And Minner. These places have moved far out.
0: But you know, I'm going to tell you. My favorite department store, I know they had Uncle Bill's back then, and
1: yes.
0: And Gaylord, Giant Tiger,
1: Value City.
0: Yep, that was my favorite, Value City. You could find anything you wanted at Value City, and it was a decent price. Then you get my suits from there, my shoes, you get that designer stuff.
1: One stop shop.
0: Well, yeah, and put on my designer stuff and lie. And say, I got it from May Company. And it was May Company. It was like the, what do you call it, the irregulars or something like that? It'd be slightly irregular. You couldn't even tell the difference. But you can buy it dirt cheap at Value City. And they had TVs. They had everything you wanted at Value City. And I think I almost cried when they closed it down. And then what did they open up to? Auto parts store. I don't know. I was so mad, but Value City, that was my favorite department. Now when I was coming up, my parents used to took me over here. I stole Sears and Roebuck, right on Carnegie. Everything was there too, you know. And they had a candy and peanut section, and I loved Reese cups. That was the first miniature Reese cups I used to love to go to, and I used to get my mother gave me a whole box of them, and I tear them Reese cups up. So that was the place to go, Sears and Roebuck. I think they were getting a couple of my bikes from there.
1: Giant Tigers, Gaylord,
0: and Giant Tigers and Gaylord.
1: Lynn's Clothing Store.
0: Oh, Lynn's, yeah. Mm-hmm. I used to tell people that was my relative store. Yeah, but it was so much fun back then. And you saved a lot of money, too. You didn't have to spend a whole lot of money. And nowadays, you know, you get a pair of shoes, you act like you want to put them on layaway. You don't want shoe at a time. You know, perfecting, you were able to buy some decent tennis shoes, decent shoes back at, like I said, Value City.
2: Mm-hmm.
0: Yeah. Anybody had a favorite show, store they used to shop, you know, back in the day and what they don't have nowadays? Don't be ashamed, but bring your comments in. 216. Bye. Yeah. Oh, yo, yeah. Oh, man, Skipping and Odessa.
1: Odessa, yes.
0: I guess we the new wave of Skippy and Odessa. Boy, I used to love that show. And remember another thing, Denver Wilborn.
1: Oh, my goodness.
0: Oh, man, we talk about the gospel jam. Be jamming all day long over gospel music. And who else? Bill Spivey.
2: Mm-hmm.
0: Oh, we have Bill Spivey on that gospel hour. Arthur Turner, can't forget.
1: Arthur Turner,
0: gospel hour.
1: Yeah.
0: Oh, my God. We have so many. And then we would have their sisters, and they turned out to be big MCs. They had Brent Abrams, Dolores Vaden, and all that. We had Candy Fountain. It was just a good time. Our son with the Mighty Golden Tones, and then later on the Golden Harmonizers, and then when we have our anniversary, we would go out to the radio station WABQ 79th in Houston, and we'd be on the broadcast, and the Bill Spivey or whoever, they would interview us. And they have such a good time. Yep, and most of them are dead and gone. But, you know, while they were here, we had a good time. Amen.
1: And now we have our very own Edward Powell on the radio.
0: Yeah.
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1: Those stations are still holding on.
0: Yep.
1: Playing gospel music.
0: Yeah. Amen.
1: And we thank God.
0: I think on 93 FM on Sunday, get Donnie McQuirkin now.
1: Mm-hmm. Yes.
0: Anybody else want to add in? Because I know somebody out there remember those days. Somebody.
1: Remember to call 216-578-1490. We're here to 6 o'clock p.m. We welcome your input. We welcome your comments. Call in and tell us about back in the day to the present.
0: Yes, sir. Everybody's not as young as we are. Don't be ashamed to give us your input. Even the Eagles. I'm going to bring you the nightclub. Vales. Anybody remember Vales? It was on the 105. It was the red carpet. And then it moved up the University Circle. Vales on the circle. And what about right across the Togo Suite? The reason why. Oh, okay, come on.
1: Come on, caller.
3: Hello?
0: Hello?
3: Yeah, hello?
0: Hello?
3: Okay, hello. I'm calling. I'm listening to the radio station, and you're talking about restaurants. Let's talk about Juanita's restaurant on 105 in St. Clair. I'm not, no. 105 and Wade Park. And let's talk about the Wedge restaurant on like 112th and Superior.
0: Okay, the Wedge restaurant. Okay.
1: Okay.
3: Oh, yeah. You know about Juanita's. My God. I could get whatever I want all summer long. If I want chicken and dressing, macaroni and cheese, it could be July,
2: yeah.
3: June,
2: yeah.
3: August.
2: Oh my God.
3: If I want whatever soul food, I want it.
2: Yeah.
3: The wedge on Superior, Lord have mercy.
2: Oh, yeah.
3: Y'all know about it. Well, I'm 73 years old. So
2: okay.
3: I'm going to keep listening, and y'all keep on getting down.
0: All right. You remember the Spaghetti Inn? Okay, they had a Spaghetti Inn on. Wait, but it was somewhere. I just can't remember, but I remember that name, the Spaghetti Inn. All right. Thank you, sir. Thank you. Thank you for calling in. Thank you. Okay. Do we have anybody else? Now, we're not the only one that likes to eat.
1: Everybody likes to eat.
0: I'm trying to act like you've never been to any restaurant. There's the ones in the hood. That was the best restaurant.
1: We welcome vegan restaurants.
0: Any kind of restaurant.
1: Your favorite place.
0: Oh, I'm going to tell you another place, Abbott's on 105.
1: Yes.
0: Oh, man, they used to have, okay, 5 chicken wings for $1. And if you bought the special, you get an extra, you get 1 free wing. So that's 6 wings for $1. And then you would get 2 polar boys for $1.50. $1.25 for one, and if you buy a second one, it's $1.50. $1.50 for 2 polar boys. So you can beat. It was right on 105. It was close to St. Clair. And they had these ladies in there. They were twins. And then Abbott, Mr. Abbott, he would sit up there. He was the boss. He would sit up there every now and then. He'd get up there and do some work. But he'd mainly be up there counting the money. And, man, you talking about a good time. Everybody get through partying. They go to Abbott. Oh, yeah, Red Lobster way out there. When you call yourself a big shot, you go to Red Lobster. You know, you tell somebody, where'd you go eat dinner? You take your test out of the way. I ate a Red Lobster.
1: Mm-hmm.
0: Yeah, they where?
1: Tavern Inn.
0: Mm-hmm. Yeah, so.
1: Real.
0: It was some good places to eat now, and we still have some good places, but I just miss some of those old places.
1: Yes.
0: And I definitely miss the places.
1: What old place do you remember called Sweeney? It's the best barbecue ever. It used to be on Wade Park. I can't remember exactly the street between 82nd and 80th. Boy, Sweeney's had the best part barbecue. You walk in there, you can smell it a mile away. Oh, my goodness.
0: Yeah. We still get, all over the place. What's the name of that other place? I can't think of the name. It was on 150. Wolf and Kinsman. It used to be the Native Son.
1: Oh, yes, the Native Son.
0: It was a Native Son.
1: Yes.
0: They had some good food in there. Corned beef sandwich.
1: No, it happened.
0: And to another place that got good corned beef, that's the Harvard Deli, about 147th in Harvard. You talk about some good corned beef sandwich. And Flyman's on 30th Street. So we got some places to eat that, and nobody in Cleveland got no business being skinny.
1: That's right, honey. That's right.
0: Well, it was just so many good things going on back then. And there's some good things going on now, but it's like this thing said, those were the days.
1: Yes, those were the days. Yeah,
0: it's like Deacon Freeman, he brought up his tape. Talking about Deacon Singer, he was talking about how they, you can't whoop the kids now.
4: Oh, Lord.
0: They called 911, you know. I guess back then I'd have to go to jail because I go by the Bible, they spread a rod for the child.
1: That's right. You have to give them a whooping.
0: I think I only whooped my son maybe twice. And after then, I didn't have no more problems. Amen. I think that's what the problem is in the schools and everything. You can't discipline the kids. You know, but when they took that paddle away, and back then, I remember the paddles too. They had a couple of teachers and principals. They had paddles with the holes in them.
1: Oh, yeah.
0: And then they, when they hit the, that wind, suck it up, and bam! And the first thing you say, I ain't gonna do it no more, I ain't gonna do it no more. I know you ain't, because wham! And it was discipline in the school. Yep, we ain't got that now. Now, if you better not hit a child, the parents be up there ready to fight you. Amen. So, we have any more comments? We don't be ashamed of the call. 216-578-1490.
1: Okay.
0: You know, and we want to thank Dr. Gwen Zellers again for even considering us to be in the sit-in for her as guest host. And we just love her, and we know she's enjoying that birthday. How old is she? 37? Something like that.
1: She'll like that. That's right.
0: Well, she looks 37.
1: She's looking good.
0: Looking good.
1: She's our friend, and we thank God for her.
0: And you know, the Lord has delivered her from. She's a cancer survivor.
1: Yes.
0: And she's out there doing her thing, and I mean, she's doing it. James Brown said, "Moving, grooving it." Amen. We thank God for. And now it's a good time bringing back good memories. It's just so many things that we can bring back, even video games. I remember what was that? The double tennis game used to be on the video TV.
1: Pac Man.
0: Oh yeah, Pac Man.
1: Nintendo,
0: Pac-Man. Okay, go ahead. Hello?
5: Hi.
1: Hello.
5: Hi, I was calling about the conversation.
0: Oh, okay.
5: Well, this is Mrs. Edwards.
1: Hello, Mrs. Edwards.
0: Hello, Mrs. Edwards.
5: Hi, how you doing?
0: All right.
5: Well, you know, I wanted to talk about that butt whooping, that paddle whooping in school.
1: Yes.
0: Okay.
5: So I remember getting paddle, and I feel as though they should have kept that in school, because obviously I turned out to be okay.
0: Yes.
1: Yes.
0: Yes, you did.
1: Yes, you did.
0: Yes, you did.
5: Yes, yes. And I sure did straighten up after the fact.
0: All right.
5: Yeah, so paddle whooping back in the day, there was nothing wrong with it. They should have kept it into the schools, because now children, they are getting away with murder. They are disrespecting their parents as well.
0: Yeah. You're right. You're absolutely right.
5: And then now parents are afraid to whip their children. So now these children are running their parents, even their grandparents. They are running their household.
0: Yeah, you're right. That's the same.
5: So I just needed to get my input on that.
0: Oh, we appreciate that.
1: Yes, thank you for
0: thank
1: the input.
0: You.
5: Yes, you're welcome.
0: All right. We enjoyed that.
5: Yes, thank you. Well, and well, continue to do well on the show with these, on the radio with these nice different conversations.
0: Okay,
1: thank you.
0: Thank you.
5: All right, have a good day.
0: Okay, you too.
1: Bye-bye. Bye-bye. Bye-bye.
0: We thank you. We appreciate that.
1: Appreciate that input. I remember when I was in middle school back then, they called it junior high. And I couldn't believe it. I got one paddle because I was chewing gum in my class, sitting in the back of my class. I forgot when I was chewing gum, it popped. I said, oh, my God. I was so scared to go home. I was going to get my butt tore up. And I did. That never happened again. But nowadays, that was just for chewing gum. So imagine now, if they had kept doing paddling people, that deterred me from all any kind of things, from being bad in school. But I would like to say there's nothing wrong with a paddle or spanking or with whooping, because it kept us in order. It kept us and it helped the parents. So if you get trained at home and you get that discipline in school, that makes you come out to be a well-rounded person. And I thank God for that, because that taught me a lesson. You cannot do things like that. And that was just chewing gum. So just think now.
0: Yeah.
1: And I'm grateful today.
0: It's better to get with a paddle or a belt than a billy club or
1: right?
0: somebody please or a bullet. Yeah,
1: so, discipline is all right.
0: It starts at
1: home.
0: That's
1: how you do.
0: Yeah. All right. Okay, we want to thank everybody for the input, and thank you for listening in. And this is...
1: He and Honey with Dr. Gwen Jarvis, 1490 News Radio. And we want to thank our listening audience. And the comments, people calling in, we want to thank you for that. And we want to say God bless you. Enjoy this day, because we count it an honor and a privilege just to have this opportunity to be on this broadcast today.
0: Amen. I'm Reverend. That's right. And I'm Reverend Jacqueline, and this is
1: Evangelist Gloria Lee.
0: Everybody have a blessed night.

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2: And I have tears in my eyes, Rev, because this is a narrative that this generation, they need to know. 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I have these tears in my eyes today, Reverend.
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4: live from the National Action Network corporate headquarters in New York, where injustice goes, he follows.
5: 30 years ago, Yusuf Hawkins was the young 16-year-old brother killed for being in a white neighborhood in Brooklyn. I got stabbed leading one of those marches.
4: Keeping it real with America's number one civil rights leader, the Reverend Al Sharpton.
5: Real, keeping it real. I am your host, Reverend Al Sharpton. Attorney Jennifer Jones Austin is our co-host. Jenny, let's go to the phone. Let me go to Atlanta to my Georgia peach buddy, Sister D. D, you're keeping it real with Al Sharpton and Jennifer Jones Austin.
6: Hi, Reverend Al and Attorney Austin. Thanks for allowing me to speak today. On Tuesday, I like to play bridge, so I was at the senior center and played a little bridge, lost, didn't do too good. On the way home, I knew I needed some gas, but I said, "Ooh, wow, it's just like $3.50 today." But I didn't feel like stopping. I said, I'll get it tomorrow. So yesterday I stopped. It had gone up 25 cents. Trump is going to address the nation tonight. I guarantee you he will not talk about gas prices or the cost of milk or bread or the ICE agents murdering ordinary people who are just going about their lives. I think he's going to come back to my state of Georgia and my county, Fulton County, and go back. Was it 2016? He still complained about losing that year. I think it's ridiculous. Most presidents talk, when they speak to the nation, most presidents talk about bringing the nation together. I've never heard Trump do that.
5: Right.
6: So I would like for the media and people on TV and radio, I need for them to stop trying to make this presidency an ordinary one. These are not normal times, and I need for them to realize that. And I want to ask the two of you, well, first I want to say that the problem is, and people need to understand, Trump is going to talk about the SAVE Act. The only thing about the SAVE Act, like I've said before, is that he wants to save his own behind from consequences. And the consequences would be if we elect in November a Democratic House of Representatives, and oh God, I would love the Senate, but at least the House of Representatives, so that there would be somebody, there would be a check on him. Currently, there are no checks and balances. He does what he wants to do. And then when people get on, mostly CNN and surely Fox, some of these other shows, they act like he's a normal president. There is nothing normal about this presidency. I want to ask the two of you, have you ever heard Trump give an address where he tried to bring the nation together?
5: I have not. I mean, I think that it is fairly well established that Trump ran and won on playing one part of the nation against the other. He's never tried to bring us together and never even acted like he wanted to see us together. He's in both terms, the 4 years he did from winning the election in 16 to this one, he has spent more time trying to punish his enemies and reward his friends, even those that engage in criminality, and clearly not tried to bring us together. Jenny?
7: couldn't agree more with you. And another thing that we have to appreciate is that he understands that the way that he wins and he advances is by dividing people, right? And by doing what they did during, you know, all throughout slavery and even before, you know, the taking of land. You essentially mask what you're doing with respect to, like, government and policy and politics and power by othering people. So you make other, you know, you make the immigrants, you make black people, you make them the bad people, right? People from whole countries, you make them the bad people so that people don't look at what you're really doing, how you're using government and making it the bad operator. That's what he does.
5: Absolutely right. Let me go to Joe in Philadelphia, Pennsylvania, WURD. Joe?
8: Good afternoon, Reverend Sharpling, and good afternoon to your wonderful producer, and good afternoon, Attorney Austin. I hope everybody's well today.
5: I'm very well. Yeah. Thank you.
8: You're welcome. Our praises be to Allah. You know, Reverend Sharpling, my heart goes out to Nolan Wells' family and stuff, and like Miss Austin said earlier, I'm not a racist, but I got friends of all colors, but I'm just keeping it real in America. I would never go on anywhere with any of my white friends or associates by myself. If I was fishing, hunting, traveling, if I don't have some brothers or sisters with me, I'm not going. I'm just keeping it real. I'm just not going. You know, I mean, you have to be real realistic about the times you live in. They might be okay, but it don't mean some of their other friends is okay. But let me say this, Reverend Sharpton. I'm glad we talked to the caller about the Israel situation. See, what the caller understands, Reverend Sharpton, you said it best. When you talk about Hamas or Hezbollah, they political wings. They political, whether you like them or not. But here's the thing, though. You wouldn't even have a Hamas if it wasn't for Benjamin Netanyahu, because you met with Yasser Arafat and Prime Minister Sharaz and stuff. Now, when Yasser Arafat was trying to deal with Shimon Peres and try to come to like a two-state solution and all that kind of stuff, and then after he died or whatever the case was, and you got Netanyahu. Netanyahu did all he could to degrade Yasser Arafat in the pillow, and he humped up and he hyped up Hamas. He supported them financially and militarily because he wanted to downgrade the PLO. So the caller should understand you wouldn't have a Hamas were it not for Benjamin Netanyahu. And lastly, Reverend Sharpton, people need to know their history. You talk about Iran. They always talk about the 47 war with Iran. If the United States would have stayed out of Iran's business back in 1953 when they elected a democratically elected leader, Mohammad Mossadegh, who was elected by the people of Iran, also known as Persia, the United States, because they didn't want to kiss their butt and play ball, they overthrew him and installed the Shah of Iran. See, people need to know the history of these things before they get up there and talk stuff, man, because that's why people keep falling for the ignorance of these so-called bad guys and stuff like that. Take this country, even supported Saddam Hussein when he was doing it, bidding Bush and Reagan gave Saddam weapons and stuff to fight against Iran. Now, all of a sudden, Saddam Hussein became a bad guy. They always serving Noriega. They gave money to Noriega. People always become a bad guy when they want to play ball at the United States no more. And I just want to close with that, Reverend Sharpton. Thank you, Reverend Sharpton. And thanks for doing the eulogy for our brother, Nolan Wells' family. Thanks to you and Benjamin Trump supporting his family, Reverend Sharpton. Thank you, sir.
5: Thank you for your call. And Jenny, he's correct. What I was saying was that in 2001, I went to the Middle East. And I met with Shimon Peres in Israel. He recommended that I go and meet with Yasser Arafat and arrange the meeting. And I met with Arafat. And the fact that they could arrange a meeting means that they were in dialogue. And Netanyahu was from the opposing party, was helping when he got in to finance Hamas to destabilize the Palestinian Authority. Who was in dialogue with Arafat and Israel at the time. If you remember, they killed one of the presidents of Israel for making a deal with them, because you had different factions in Israel, different factions in Gaza. So we act like that's all one thing. It is not. And no one has ever made Netanyahu explain why he was sending money through Qatar to finance Hamas to destabilize the Palestinian Authority. How does he now feel when Hamas is killing citizens when they were his partners?
7: Wow.
5: Joe.
7: Wow.
5: Joe in Philadelphia, Pennsylvania. Is Joe there? We lost Joe. All right. Let me go to Ray then in Cincinnati, Ohio, to Buzz. Ray?
9: Yes, sir. Thanks for taking my call, Rev. Rev, I love you, but these two are for Miss Jones. I hope you don't mind.
5: I don't mind. I don't mind.
9: Jenny Jones, I'm going to act like Todd today. And let me ask you this. First of all, when Todd Blanche and the other guy was in front of, in front of Congress or the Senate, mm-hmm. First of all, they should have said, did Donald Trump win the 2020 election, not Joe Biden? Because if they had mm-hmm. said, did Donald Trump win the 2020, they had to say yes or no. So they need to turn that around. Did Donald Trump win the 2020 election? Well, let me ask you this. Todd Blanche and the other guy, they said just enough not to perjure themselves. Number one, does that square with the bar? And also, the mindset of an attorney who will sell their soul to Donald Trump to get into Donald Trump's favor in cabinet, it's just a two-year gig. You know, what's their fate after it's all over? And who will even hire them? You know, because once you're an attorney, you're always an attorney, and tomorrow take a license from them. So you can answer those two.
5: Let me say this as you answer, Jenny. I think that Ray hit a critical point, because I when I watched the hearings, I was saying to myself that they should ask, do you have any evidence to mm-hmm. support, or have you seen any evidence to support that Donald Trump really won that election? You know, I'd have backed him in a corner to purge themselves or not. And if they would say, well, he was certified, I didn't ask you that. You are a confidant. You were the lawyer of the president. You are confident of the president. Have you seen any impeachment?

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4: It's Sybil Wilkes with What We Need to Know. All activity at the White House, where the president meets with the newly appointed South Carolina Republican Senator Darlene Graham, then welcoming the president of El Salvador, and tonight,

0: delivers a primetime address on election integrity. That takes place at 9 p.m. Eastern. In Mississippi, attorney Ben Crum confirmed the family of 18-year-old Nolan Wells held a respectful meeting with the local district attorney who will present the suspicious holiday drowning case to a grand jury as standard procedure. Reverend Al Sharpton's National Action Network announced a march on Washington for August 28th to protest recent court rulings rolling back voting protections. And finally, dense wildfire smoke from Canada and Minnesota continued to trigger air quality alerts across the Midwest and East Coast, presenting severe hazards for sensitive health groups. I'm Sybil Wilkes. 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
13: On July 28, 2019, after 493 days of gestation and 30 minutes of labor, a tiny southern white rhino calf took his very first breath as keepers held theirs. 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

0: Keeping it real, keeping it real. I'm your host, Reverend Al Sharpton. Attorney Jennifer Jones Austin is our co-host. Jenny, you were going to answer?
1: So there were two questions that were raised. The first was the performances and the ways that, you know, Todd Blanche and Jay Clayton engaged and responded to the questions. They fall short of, you know, they didn't perjure themselves, but the question was asked, you know, the way that they behaved, is that, you know, does that pass bar muster, if you will? So the first thing I want to say there is that attorneys are required to abide by a professional code of ethics. They are supposed to demonstrate ethical responsibility and professionalism at every turn. We have to actually take an exam and be certified as having passed it, and then we have to, every year when we file our license registration and fees, we have to attest that we are abiding by ethical standards. So, you know, if you commit fraud or, you know, abuse your authority, you have a good likelihood that you could be found out and you could be disbarred. The problem that we have here is that these guys, you know, they didn't necessarily engage in any theft or anything of that nature that's obvious. The question would come down to whether or not they engaged in willful deceptive practices. But somebody's got to bring an action. So the likelihood is that they'll get by, they'll skate on that. Now, the other question that you asked is, where are they going to work after this? And the sad thing about this is that both of them are attorneys, and one has been in private practice. Todd Blanche had a private practice and a fairly, you know, by, you know, what we can see, a fairly successful private practice. He'll get hired up afterward, after, you know, if he gets through as attorney general, he'll get hired up and get hired up all the more. And he might get hired up by big corporations and not just, you know, clients with fewer dollars, because he'll now know the government system. And then when you look at Clayton worked for a very prominent law firm here in the country and is reported to have made at least about $7 million a year. So if he never got picked up by anybody else, he'd probably be okay. They don't worry about that. They're just excited to get to this next level, highest level.
2: Now, let me ask you this. Being an attorney and going to school, and do you think both of those people lost the respect of credible attorneys around the world, even from the firms that they worked in, and even you? You know, did they lose all respect, you know, to you guys? Have they lost it?
1: So I think they've lost a lot of respect. And what we've seen over the course of the Trump presidencies, this one in 2016 to 2020, you'll see attorneys general, we've seen it on several occasions, having written letters to the judiciary, to the Supreme Court, challenging the actions of attorney generals and others. And so, yes, they've lost respect. Now, I can't say by everybody, because some people get more excited about the game, right? And they get excited about whether or not these people can duck, you know, answering responsibly and with integrity questions and get away with it. So, yeah, they should have lost the respect of many more than they probably have.
2: Is that more important than anything, the respect of other attorneys with all you guys have been through?
1: For most of us, because your livelihood depends upon that, right? Like, you know, like as an attorney, you are known by what you do and the reputation that follows you. But again, I go back to these individuals. Once you reach this, it's a funny thing in America. There are positions that are considered to be the highest level that you can go. And so if these guys get confirmed as head of director of national intelligence and as the attorney general, they will consider themselves as to have reached the penultimate. They won't really care what people think of them, sadly. If they did, they wouldn't be going and trying to get in.
2: I like your example, Rev, about asking these questions, but if Donald Trump thinks he won the 2020 election, and he thinks that and believes that, but if they're asked, did Donald Trump win the 2020 election, they would have to say yes to stay in. You know, if Donald Trump thinks he won it, why would they not say anything or say no?
0: So, but that's why I narrowed it down even more than that. saying, have you seen any evidence that he won and that Joe Biden didn't win? Because they could say argumentatively, yeah, I think he won. No, I want you as lawyers to say, I've seen evidence. That's a little deeper than an opinion.
2: You want to keep it legal.
0: Yeah, I want to keep it legal. She say they lawyers. Are you representing there's evidence that you've seen? And they would have to say no. Then if there's no evidence, then how can anyone say that Biden cheated and Trump really won? That's where you get them.
2: Well, why do we think it is and they don't? That's a head scratcher.
0: Yeah. Let's go back to the phone. Let's go to Todd in Cleveland, Ohio. Todd.
3: Reverend Al Sharpton, Jennifer Jones,
0: yes,
3: Austin. So last week, got opportunity and time got cut short on me, and I was responding to you making a comment about the what's labeled the Trump investment account, but what in actuality, as it applies to the application of it, is a federal donation, $1,000 donation to a civically engaged investment for children born between 25 and 28. That's more actually what it is, and it should be labeled that. And it does make a difference, no matter whether you're rich or poor. And I was trying to express that and also make a point that this is not like Derek Hamilton's baby bonds that he put together, because Derek Hamilton's baby bonds were only for the poor. And that's a bad idea when it comes to government investment. And I wanted to point out the reasons why. Why this particular pursuit is a good investment. $1,000 today, and you have the ability to drop $5,000 more on it each of the next 17 years. That's 85 grand before you even get into the game. Actually, it's 86. It's 86 grand before you even get into the game from being in an index fund. In addition to that, if you're able to get this child's attention strong enough on educating that person in civics and financial literacy, they'll be able to operate from the position that, oh, I can understand this because this actually does directly affect me and what's going on with me in my life. So much of education in this world is theory, and then you have to finish your studies and apply it in real life. But this is real life. On the real first day that this person was born. And I think we should give some respect to that. Now, I know everybody can't drop $5,000 a year on a kid and not touch it, and then it just be gone when they turn 18 because they have full control over it. But a lot of middle-class people can do that. There's people that die, and as a result of their death, and they're reasonably good managed through a life insurance policy, they dedicate the money to their grandkids. There's people that are working jobs that are $80,000 to $100,000 a year, but they're not living in New York City or San Francisco. They're living in Cleveland, so they could put $5,000 a year on that child that was born. And there's multiple other ways that could be done. We should not denounce this. Because rich people have access to it. Because the vast majority of the 3.5 plus million babies that were born at 25 and in this year, after this year has been completed, are not going to be rich. What they'll be rich in is opportunity, whether they have this or not. But if they do have it, they'll be rich in opportunity in order to learn how to really connect themselves civically with government and civically with financial literacy. And there's no way I would say this is like Derek Hamilton's suggestion.
1: May I respond to that?
3: I'm going to end it with this. No way would I say this is like Derek Hamilton's idea, except for that the poor will be involved in it. And Derek Hamilton's idea isn't even original. This first time this even came up that I'm aware of was in the 50s when our economy.
1: I want to be clear, and I want you to be clear. When I said that Derek Hamilton began this, what I'm talking about is this idea originated in the last several years with Derek Hamilton here in New York. He also did some work first with the Obama administration, where he came up with this idea of doing it, and it took hold. And what I was saying was that Trump is not somebody who just created this out of nowhere, that it actually began more recently here in New York City back in 2021 under Mayor de Blasio. So it's not like Trump just created something that had not been happening already. And here in New York, just by, you know, so everybody understands this, Mayor Mamdani has now expanded it, whereas de Blasio did it for every poor child. Now it's every child at kindergarten gets the $1,000. Now let's talk about what I was saying about why this doesn't actually move the needle in terms of actually righting some of the wrongs when it comes to wealth and wealth building. It is a well-established fact that if you already have money, money begets money. And it's also very much appreciated that what we're doing here is talking about equality. We're not talking about equity. If I have $1,000, and you now give me another $1,000, I have $2,000. If I start out with zero and you give me $1,000, I only have $1,000. I can do more with my $2,000 than I can with my $1,000. So you're not leveling the field. You're not creating equity. You're just giving more to people who already have, and those who don't have as much still are trying to keep up. That's the point I was making.
0: Let's take a break. Hold on, Todd. We'll be right back. Keeping it real. Shopton, Jones Austin. Be right back.
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0: 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Don't miss, I've been working the phones already, don't miss Politics Nation with Al Sharpton, live at 5 p.m. Saturday and 5 p.m. Sunday Eastern Time, both times. I am definitely going to be dealing with Trump and his speech and the guys that he has nominated for permanent attorney general and for the head of intelligence. And I'm going to have some of the Senate on and the governors, how this can be countered. Make sure you watch that. I'm going to also deal with this ICE situation where he has overturned his own people at ICE and said, no, we're not stopping doing traffic stops, even though we killed two innocent people. I'm going to have some members of Congress and governors on. Make sure you watch Politics Nation, 5 p.m. Eastern Time on MS Now. In fact, I'll be on in the morning, give my immediate reaction to Trump's speech tonight on Morning Joe tomorrow morning. Also, Saturday, we are in at the Saturday Action Rally at 6 Hancock near the 124th and Morningside. But I want you to sign up wherever you are in the country. Make sure you sign up and get ready for the big march on August 28th. There's not been a major black-led mass march on the nation's capital around redistricting, around affordability, which is why a lot of labor unions are coming in with us on this. And they have certainly not dealt with DEI. So we need you, and you. And I believe that we will get tens of thousands. And the Chief Justice and the other justices, whether they're in session today or not, their staff will be there. They need to say tens of thousands of people here and really concerned about what y'all did. The Congress, same thing. Their staffs are there. And the White House is there. We need to go to the seat of American power and deal with this. Go to www.nationalactionnetwork.net, www.nationalactionnetwork.net, and sign up, and we'll get you whatever information you need. All right, Todd, I think you were going to respond to Attorney Jones Austin.
1: You can hear me okay, right?
0: Yeah.
1: Okay, so like I said, this is not original to Hamilton. It's not. In 54, which happens to be the year you were born, okay, Martin and Humphrey, the head of the U.S. Treasury Secretary and the head of the Federal Reserve Bank, had this particular idea in front of them, and people lobbying to get this done. The U.S. economy was booming immensely strong because they were the powerhouse coming out of the coming out of World War II, and we had been out of it for about 9 years by then. So it's not a new idea. And Hillary Clinton, when she ran against Obama, she was talking about $5,000, which is a better figure, and it can be done practically as a starter money. What I'm trying to get everybody to focus on is that this is a way to get your children early on engaged civically and get them early on engaged in financial literacy through their appreciation of government and their appreciation of private sector money. Now, I personally know there's better ways to do this in the private sector than through government. But knowing that government did this just because that child exists, that's it. You were born at 25 in this country. Your parents are Haitian immigrants. You still get the money. Your parents are 10 generations in the United States. You still get the money. So that by the time that kid gets to become 8 years old and they're in maybe the third or the fourth grade, and maybe somebody's there in a middle-class family where they could have pitched in $5,000 a year every year, plus whatever the profits are from being in the index fund, they can start learning how to interact better with government and through financial literacy through their own life experience. And I don't want people to blow this opportunity, particularly black people. Now, I repeat, the figure's better if it started at $5,000 from the government, but it didn't. It's starting at $1,000. People should invest in this, learn who's managing the index fund, not just the government, who's managing it, because you can't just sit it there and let it roll, even though it is an index fund. And in addition to that, learn how this ties you in through your citizenry to your understanding of civics and financial literacy, because you might have $46,000 plus whatever the profits have been at 8 years old, and you didn't even really have a full understanding of how it got there at 8 years old. And then by the time you're 18, you may have $86,000 plus the profits. It's a smart idea. It's a good idea.
2: May I just jump in here and say a few words before we run out of time? You and I are actually talking about two different issues. Let's just be clear. You're talking about the investment in and of itself. And what I'm speaking about is in a society where wealth disparities continue to grow, a child who has $1,000 and is given $1,000 versus a child who doesn't have $1,000, they're not starting out in the same space. And so what often happens when we look at social and economic policy is we look at whether or not we are actually increasing the problem or we're actually working to cure the problem and solve it. And what we have in America is continuously growing wealth disparities. So what Derek Hamilton was doing was talking about children with low income, and that's where we started, because we're trying to figure out ways of making sure that we can equalize the playing field. And let's begin also by saying there are very few ideas in America. There are few ideas in any individual mind that come out of nowhere, that are just birthed out of nowhere. Issues and ideas build. Policies build on things that have been done before. So I'm not saying that Derek had an original thought. What I am saying is that he advanced the work that actually made it a reality. But again, Todd, what keeps happening is we're talking about two separate issues. I'm talking about how do you reduce wealth disparity in America. And when you give, it is a known fact. When you give money to somebody who has money, they now have more money to play with. When you give money to somebody who doesn't have money, they are trying to catch up. All you have to do is go online and Google, how do you build equity? How do you equalize the playing field? And you don't do it by giving everybody the same amount, because he who already has now has more to do with it.
1: Educating themselves, Jennifer, and that's where you're missing. That's where you're falling short on.
2: I missed the point. I don't miss the point. That we're not doing. I don't miss the point. I'm raising a different point, and you never choose to look at the issues through this lens and this frame. That's just what you do.
1: The vast majority of the population in this country is middle class and somewhere in lower middle class to upper middle class. And the vast majority of this country can educate themselves in small portions along the way through the understanding of government and financial literacy by investing in this. And it is a good idea, and it will bring more to the thought of equality. It will.
2: You keep
0: got to go.
2: The point.
0: Got to go. Thank you both for that interaction. Let's
3: keep it real.
0: Take a step to the rear and get out of here. Let me thank Attorney Jennifer Jones Austin. Let me thank all of you that called in, listened in, you that called in and couldn't get through, but hung in there anyhow. Remember, whatever you do, wherever you go, however you feel, tell somebody, tell anybody, tell everybody. Reverend Al told you personally, keep it real. Keep it real. Keep it real. Talk to you tomorrow.
3: Keep it real.
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5: It's Sybil Wilkes with what we need to know. A major mobilization for civil rights. Reverend Al Sharpton's National Action Network announced a mass march on Washington next month to combat recent court rulings that advocates say have severely weakened voting protections for minority communities. Scheduled for August 28th, the event marks the 63rd anniversary of the iconic 1963 March on Washington. A powerful coalition of leaders, including Martin Luther King III and the NAACP, are confirmed to attend. In Mississippi, noted civil rights attorney Ben Crump confirmed the family of the 18-year-old college student Nolan Wells held a respectful meeting with the Jackson County District Attorney. While authorities maintain the teen accidentally drowned on Horn Island off the coast of Mississippi following a 4th of July trip, the DA plans to turn the file over to a grand jury once their investigation concludes, emphasizing this is standard procedure for suspicious deaths rather than an implication of criminality. A busy day unfolding at the White House. President Trump is meeting with South Carolina's newly appointed Republican Senator Darlene Graham before welcoming the El Salvadoran president to the Oval Office and delivering a primetime address on election integrity at 9 p.m. Eastern. Finally, the director Christopher Nolan is looking to dominate the box office with his highly anticipated cinematic epic, The Odyssey. Shot entirely on premium IMAX cameras, this film is projected to rake in a massive $90 to $100 million in its blockbuster debut this weekend. To subscribe to my free daily newsletter, please visit SybilWilkes.com. For all the news 24/7, go to News1.com. I'm Sybil Wilkes. 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
10: Good afternoon. Expect to find some delays if you're on 90 headed eastbound. There's an accident on the right shoulder just before Route 34. Scottsdale Boulevard in Shaker Heights closed down due to gas line work taking place between Lee Road and the Lindholm Road. This will go on until tomorrow, Friday, July 17th. Look for more delays if you're headed 77 northbound. The exit ramp to East 14th Street under construction through December. There is another accident reported for those headed East Shore Way inbound. You'll find a crash blocking the right lane after Lakeshore Boulevard. And southbound Route 8, look for a crash just before you get to the turnpike. I'm Lorenzo Ware on Cleveland's News Talk 1490 WERE AM, the People Station.
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0: It's Thursday, July the 16th. Do you know what time it is? It's Al Sharpton's time. And for the next 3 hours, it's time to put aside all pretenses, deception, denial, or fronting. The time has come to keep it real on Keeping It Real with Reverend Al Sharpton. A very good afternoon to you all across the country, and good morning to those listening on Sirius XM Channel 126, The Urban View, where talk empowers and becomes action. I'm coming to you live from our National Action Network corporate headquarters in New York. 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Or you can go to the message board and you can send a message over the message board. We read it on the air at www.nationalactionnetwork.net. I see already on the message board people are coming in. Good afternoon, Reverend Sharpton and chat group. Tanya Stovall, good afternoon, Reverend. Afternoon, Reverend Sharpton. Willie Franklin. Good afternoon, Reverend Al Sharpton and Nan from 513 Cincinnati, Ohio. And then I had one that was a question. Deborah Fleming is saying, "Hi, Reverend Al Sharpton. My question: Are there any plans y'all are putting together if ICE be around polling places during the midterms?" I think I answered that. We're doing voter brigades. That's what we're announcing at the march on August 28th. We're organizing brigades to be at all of the polling sites, particularly in key states, with cameras and videos, and we're having ministers and all be there so that people will feel confident that they can vote without interference, and we can film if there is any infraction. The fact that we're going to have organized groups there will make them not want to do anything that's going to be filmed. And we're setting up a whole network where people can video and film and download it to us immediately at headquarters, and I'll pop it right on the air. Yes, the answer is yes. We're going to lay a lot of it out at the march on August 28th. A lot is happening. President Trump is supposed to address the nation tonight at 9 p.m. Eastern Time, and it's expected that he is going to attack the voting process, say again that there was widespread fraud and he really won the election, and discredit the votes in Georgia, which would also mean that Senator Warnock is not duly elected, fairly elected, and Senator Ossoff, that's what's expected. Now, nobody knows what this man is going to say or do. I cannot guarantee you what he's going to say, but I can guarantee you it is going to be probably false stuff, whatever he's talking about, whether it's Iran, whether it's voting. Truth and Donald Trump just don't hang out together, in my opinion. We saw yesterday where Todd Blanche, who was his attorney, his defense attorney, during his criminal trial here in Manhattan, is now up for becoming the attorney general. He's already acting, but needs the confirmation. And he couldn't even bring himself to say that, yes, Trump was beat in Georgia. He tried to play word game. Yes, Biden was certified as the winner. But did he win the election? Can't answer that. Same thing happened with Clayton, who's now up over to be the ones to take over intelligence. Anytime you got a grown man, in this case two grown men, that are so afraid to tell the truth, they'll not be in leadership positions. But that's the climate we're working in. And we need to deal with that. I want to talk about that today. Talk about how the Congress voted not to reduce the aid to Israel. 100 Democrats did vote to end it. My position was that I understand Israel is a military ally of the United States in that region, but you cannot continue to not hold them accountable for what Netanyahu and them are doing in Gaza. And the funds would have been a way to say, look, y'all are going to have to clean this up. Y'all are going to have to stop your inhabitation of Gaza and your attacks, or we can't fund it. There should have been some hard negotiations on that, in my opinion. Now, right away, I'm sure people are going to say, well, Hakeem and the leadership voted, all except one, voted to cut the funds. I think they played politics trying to keep their caucus together. I'm not making an excuse for them because I already stated my position. But we can talk about all of that. I think that wisdom tells me, though, that the United States is going to have to alter a lot of what they're doing just to function in the world, because the way is not going there. The way they thought is not going their way. So we are dealing with the inevitability of truth crushed to earth rising again. I was reading Edge of Canaan, book about Dr. King and the movement, and I was reading about all that he is, all that he went through. Dr. King, wiretap, lies, when he was killed, he had been 67% negative in the polls among blacks. Over two-thirds of blacks was not with him, because he came out against the war in Vietnam, and they said it was hurting the black cause. And I think that, hey, we know you got to fly against the headwind, but we landed before and we're landing now. I am absolutely convinced of that. I see on our message board, Yvonne L. Griffin says, good afternoon. I cannot wait until August 28th, March in Washington. Syracuse, New York will be there. All right, Yvonne, love that. Tell the folk I want to meet you. I want to see who this is on our page, because I want to thank you for spreading the word. Syracuse has to be there. Roderick McCoy is saying, I'm not a fortune teller, but am willing to bet everything I have that 99% of what he says tonight will be a lie. Well, I won't take that bet. I won't take that bet, Roger. I'm not a betting man, but I won't take that bet. And it's a shame. You know, we can all mock and ridicule, and certainly there's reason to do so. But when you think about it, it's a shame that the country has to have such low confidence in its president. Republican or Democrat, you should not have to deal with that kind of disbelief and question with a man who has all of our lives in his hand. It's really sad. And then at the same time, something that's just as sad is, given the conditions, given his behavior, you still got to beg our folks to get out and vote. Well, I don't know what it does. Well, I'll tell you what it does do. It puts guys like him in office because we're not voting. Let's talk about all that. Barbara Jean is on our message board saying Thursday afternoon, greetings from Chicago. All right, love Chicago. Bree Allman is saying, love your work. Thank you very much. I appreciate that. I think that a lot to talk about today. Let's get right into it. 1-877-532-5797. 1-877-532-5797. Or go to the message board at www.nationalactionnetwork.net. Be right back.
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2: Recently, I heard a sermon about the need to excavate before you're able to elevate. The sermon encouraged us to dig deep to remove bad habits, counterproductive decisions, destructive desires, and even a few dead memories, which will frequently haunt our decision-making powers. We were reminded that sustained elevation is dependent upon an unshakable foundation. If we are unsure about our elevation, more likely than not, it's because we are building upon an unstable foundation. And instead of shoring up our foundation through excavation, we just continue to build on insecure ground. So I want to leave you with this one thought today. It is not possible to elevate to your highest potential until you have first excavated an unreliable foundation.
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1: Keeping it real. 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I'm your host.
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0: Keeping it real.
1: 1-877-532-5797. 1-877-532-5797. And I guess I should not be surprised, but I also should normalize the madness that is going on out here, given this administration. I mean, we're really sitting up here acting like it is normal for the president to make the head of the Attorney General's office, the head of the Justice Department, a man who was a private, that was his private attorney in a fraud case that he was convicted of 34 felonies. And we're sitting up acting like this is normal, that he's afraid to say that Joe Biden won in 2020 and that Donald Trump lost the election. I mean, are we really sitting up here where they are changing the voting districts? That's why we march on August 28th. And we act like that's just normal. They just move your house out of one district to another so that they can break up the voting blocks that would threaten their particular party person. And we act like this is normal. I said it at Reverend Jackson's funeral. The problem ain't Trump. The problem's us. Because we're allowing this to happen. And there is no real fight back. Not consistent. Every once in a while, people getting mad. But not consistent. That's why we're on this march. Because we're going to have to lay out a whole fall of what we need to say. And what we need to do. And I think that it is important. And a lot of us need to get involved. Let me go to some of the phones. Let me give the announcements first. First and foremost, don't forget, watch Politics Nation this weekend. I'm booking the right people in the thick of these issues. And you need to watch it 5 p.m. Eastern Time on MS Now. And MS Now turned 30 years old yesterday. They had a dinner last night just for the hosts and people that have been president, and I went, and they talk about how our show is outstanding. And because we take time, I take time to get the right guests, people in position, and ask them the questions that I know people want to know, some of which I get from talking on the radio every day. So watch Politics Nation with Al Sharpton live at 5. On MS Now. Then you there in the New York, New Jersey, Connecticut area, we're having our Saturday Action Rally at our headquarters, which is the House of Justice in Harlem at 6 Hancock Place, which is 124th and Morningside. Hancock's just two or three blocks in the middle of that little island there of where gas station is. So Morningside, 124th, many of you know where that is. But if you're getting in an Uber or something, it's 6 Hancock Place, 9 a.m. to 11 a.m. And then, of course, you can watch it that you are not in the area. 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And make sure you that have not signed up for the march. 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All you have to do is go to www.nationalactionnetwork.net and you can register and say, I want to organize a bus, or I want to know if the bus is already organized near me. 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I see on our message board, Pamela Edgar is saying, I won another battle with my local McDonald's here in Lebanon, Illinois. My electric wheelchair is not considered a car. According to one employee, I ended up getting my free food anyways. Well, I'm glad. Fight back, whatever it is. I'm for standing up for what is right. The mayor, Rodney Jones, is saying on our message board, so let me get this right. The president of the United States is going to occupy TV airtime to cry about his delusion of the 2020 election being stolen. I will not be watching. Yeah, well, that is what you can expect. He probably will come with some other stuff. But I think that it is crazy. Crazy. And Max Donald is saying, where's that autopsy at, Al? If you're talking about the autopsy of Nolan Wells, that's what we're waiting on. Family and attorney Ben Crump met day before yesterday with the district attorney. They say they're working on everything. We did an independent autopsy. We're waiting on the toxicology report to come. The funeral will be Monday. I'll be doing the eulogy right there in Ocean Spring, Mississippi. I'm going to Mississippi. Invitation of parents to do the eulogy, and Ben Crump will do his legal strategy there. But believe me, we want to know what the truth is, and we're going to stay on this. People ask me, why you don't believe the sheriff? Well, the sheriff don't believe himself now. He started saying that there was no foul play. Now he's saying, well, we need to investigate. But how do you trust somebody that already said there was no foul play and then had to investigate once we got involved and it became more nationally known? And how do you expect the parents to trust that when you tried to act like it wasn't nothing there? And we have another incident pop up. Another young man I see, they're saying drowned suspiciously. I was telling the guy the other day, guy said, remember how you always in the middle of these things? I think that's why we started National Action Network. Civil rights groups do civil rights. I do not understand what you don't understand about that. That's like going to a lawyer's office and saying you're always dealing with legal stuff. That's what they do. Civil rights activism is what we do. And I think because we know, and we should know by now, that if there wasn't a need for civil rights organizations, we wouldn't exist. NAN is 35 years old. I started NAN in 1991 with about 12 people. We wouldn't be around here 35 years later if it was not necessary. And you have some organizations, NAACP, Urban League, older than that. So the question is, when will these groups, including ours, be unnecessary? And so far, it doesn't look like any time soon. All right, let's take a break. We're going to take your calls and come off the message board with your messages. 1-877-532-5797. Shopton, keeping it real. Be right back.

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0: I'm your host, Reverend Al Sharpton. Let's go right to the phone. Let's start in Hawaii with Yusef. Yusef, you're keeping it real with Al Sharpton.
1: How you doing, Rev?
0: I'm doing good. How you doing there?
1: Man, appreciate you, sir. Appreciate you for supporting vets all day, every day. I just want to get to, it takes 150 years for the Medal of Honor to get approved when these guys go to war. So what I'm trying to say, I read where medal recipient had to write letters, everything to these Congress people to get their medal out. And it took 150 years or something, the longest time. But we can declare war in 6 days. I want people to think about that. Here you got, you know, military members who have gone to big conflicts, big war. They might be looking for Medal of Honor. It takes the longest it took 50 years, 150, but it takes 6 days. I want to look at Obama. Obama, when he talks, people say he talks white. J.D. Vance, when he talks, he's trying to talk white, even though he's from a poor neighborhood. He should talk about what he's been through as a welfare recipient when he was young and just be real, right?
0: Right.
1: This is leading up to the job interviews that we talk about here on the show, Rev. We brought that job interview up, and that's what we're seeing right now displayed on in live time, job interviews. What's the consequences of lying on a job interview? The guy said this is a job interview. You got the administration firing federal employees, but here's a guy who is going up for a federal job.
0: Right.
1: They are drooling at the mouth for a federal job on the highest of the highest position to alter people's lives. As a vet, I get frustrated because when you go to these interviews for these jobs, I have to tailor myself, right, to get these jobs. If you go on YouTube, they got tons of job questions. They're going to need to start changing these questions. If you come in here to take this job, are you going to alter people's lives? If they say no, we need to document that. Because if they come in and alter people's lives, we can say you're fired. Next, probationary. When you come in for a job that high, you should be on probationary level.
0: Right.
1: You should be on probationary for 2 years. So that means if you come in and you cause people to lose their lives, lose their job, lose their income, you are now fired. You're released from the position. And here's another job question. Are you a yes man? If I was a job interviewer, are you the yes man? Are you here to kiss the boss butt? Will you disagree with the boss if something is totally immoral, unethical? Would you tell the boss that's wrong? There's a possibility the employee might get fired, but are you willing to do that? The job interview is tailored. It's just like AI. Rev, I don't have the proper grammar, and I'm not ashamed of that. I grew up in New York. I'm proud of where I'm come from. I got Ebonics in my vocabulary, okay? But a job interview is like AI. When you go to AI and try to speak perfect English, that's still not you. That's all AI. It still doesn't make you good for the job. I think people are scared of people who can bring results.
0: Yeah,
1: right.
0: I agree with that.
1: They're scared of people who can bring results, and that's why they get rid of us over DEI. That's why they get rid of us, because we have that integrity and commitment to bring out the best of our abilities. And people are scared of us to get into these positions because we'll make changes. The testosterone. Veterans suffers from testosterone. Do you know we got denied for testosterone levels? The food, Rev, the fast food on base, the food. I know you're a big PT guy. I know you run in the gym, Rev. I know you eat well. I would take some of that money from Iran conflict and put it on the military base for people, for troops and military families to have healthy food, healthy nutrients, working with military spouses to come out and present their healthy food so they can earn income. So we can deal with the welfare situation in the military so military spouses, military members can start making money on the base. But when they start hearing ideas like that, they said, no, man, we can't put him in the next position because he is going to make a difference and he's going to make us look bad. When you look at the Norm Wells situation with his brothers, you see one black guy and three white young people. When I look at that picture, I was thinking about the story of Joseph. My question would be, where is your brother?
0: Yeah.
1: Because I don't see color. When you come back from that trip, the divine and the almighty would ask you, where is your brother and what happened? I appreciate you, Rhea.
0: You hit a lot of important points. Thank you for your call. Let me go to Charles in Washington, D.C. Charles.
2: Rev, good afternoon to you.
0: Good afternoon to you.
2: Thank you, sir. It was good to see you enjoying yourself at the D.C. concert. That was real good. And I want to say thank you for all of the work that you're doing for our community specifically. There are a number of issues that you're tackling right now. So we appreciate you on that. But the purpose of my call today, Rev, is for everyone all over the country, the Congress is going on recess on August the 1st.
0: Right.
2: And from New York to California, from Washington to Florida, I would like all of your listeners to get on the phone with their congressman and have their congressman come out to the local VA hospital and spend a day with their staff in the VA hospital assessing the needs of the veterans, the medical professionals, from the doctors down to the nurses to the technicians, but most importantly, the soldiers, sailors, airmen and Marines who have served this country, and ensure that they create an amazing level of efficiency in this country's repayment to the services that the veterans have offered. That's very, very important. And also, in those same districts, encourage all of the pastors to come together, all of the business people to come together, and bring those congressmen into the churches. Have them sit down and hear what the needs of the communities are and make them address the needs of our communities all over the country. And finally, we have a lot of work to do between now and November. In Louisiana, we can send Jamie Davis to the Senate.
0: Right.
2: Georgia is very important. Keisha Lance Bottoms, we need her to become the next governor.
0: Right.
2: Penny Brown Reynolds, we need her to become the next Secretary of State. Down in Florida 20, we need Luther Campbell to become a congressman. Missouri 1, we need Cori Bush to become congresswoman again. And then, of course, right where you are in New York, Reverend Sharpton, New York 13. I think Chevalier's going to take that district.
0: She already did. She won the Democratic primary. She's going to win that. No Republican going to win that seat.
2: Absolutely. It's a wrap. So all over the country, folks, we have got to be very, very serious. We have an opportunity this November to do something that we have never done before. And what is that? Get more black people in power who can impact our communities, and at the same time, we've got enough citizens to put the proper amount of pressure on them to make them deliver to us those things that we need delivered to us. I hope I'm making sense, Reverend Allen.
0: Thank you, sir. Thank you for your call. And he is correct. That is why it is important We put pressure on the members of Congress when they're in their home district. And it is important that we put pressure on those in Washington. All their staffs are not on vacation. Some of them are back by the 28th. Many of them will be at the march. If not, I'm going to take attendance. And the Supreme Court and the White House. We got to go to the seat of power. And I don't care if some of the congresspeople are still out. They need to have their staff say tens of thousands of people in Washington today standing up against what they did with redistricting, what they're doing in terms of voting rights, health care, and we need to be really cognizant these people have awakened. We've not shown any national strength. That's why August 28th is so important. Let me take a break. Be right back. It's Keeping It Real. Shopton. Be right back.
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0: This is Reverend Al Sharpton. 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We need action around voting rights. We need action around health care. 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

0: Changing lives, one student at a time. 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
1: 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MS disrupts signals, divides minds from bodies, pulls us from our lives and away from each other. 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
4: I am here, Reverend Al, with Dr. Glenda Glover at Tennessee State University, and I have the Tennessee State University leaders who all want to thank you for being our civil rights leader.
2: The Attorney General of Black America, Ben Crump.
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4: And I'm probably going to need your help on this legal fight. You know, they shorted the historically black colleges and universities to the tune of about $13 billion. And Tennessee State was the one they shorted the most.
2: Absolutely. Well, let me know. I'm on the next plane as soon as you holler. You know, when Ben Crump called, I don't even question it. I just head to the airport and get the details on the way.
1: 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Keeping it real. And now, America's number one civil rights leader, the Reverend Al Sharpton.
2: Keeping it real. Keeping it real. I am your host, Reverend Al Sharpton, and we're back. 1-877-532-5797. 1-877-532-5797. Or you can go to the message board and I'll read your message. Like Connie Spoon is on the message board saying this Nolan Wells situation, too many lies, and we need a real detective to undercover the truth or uncover the truth. Maybe we need Columbo on this job. There's too many lies. The right detective can solve the situation. Rest in peace to all of the ones. And that's why I'm going. That's why I had the family come up here. It's too many lies. You're absolutely right, Connie. You can't explain to me why three guys left him, said he told them to take his cell phone and his car keys with them. Why? You going to be on an island by yourself? One is saying, well, I think he hooked up with a girl. That's all the more reason you want to keep your cell phone. So it doesn't add up. And then when the parents use 360 tracker to find out you had the cell phone, you didn't voluntarily bring it to them. You denied you had it. Then you finally had to admit you have it and had to admit you're lying about it, didn't have the car keys. Why would you lie to the parents? And why is everything erased from his cell phone? All of his messages, all of his photos erased. Too many questions. Well, Remy, I don't jump to conclusions. I didn't jump to conclusions. The sheriff did. I said they need to investigate it, all angles, including if race was involved. We don't know it was, but we don't know it wasn't. Sheriff said that we don't see any foul play a day or 2 days after it happened. So I definitely agree. All right, let's go to Deborah Fleming.